Grace Ives on Independent Study, the voice of Nassau Community College, 90.3 WHPC. This is Emily. I hope you're having a good week so far. I'm having an okay week. I am currently finishing up the last of my assignments that I need to get a bachelor's degree. So I'm a little stressed right now, but I will be okay, especially because Grace Ives has been putting out really great music lately. Her third full-length record, Girlfriend, came out recently and got an 8.9 from Pitchfork, which is crazy for Pitchfork. They are so pretentious and annoying. More pretentious than me, even. So that's crazy. If I had to, like, place bets on who's going to be, like, the next big indie girl, I got to place it on Grace Ives. I mean, she's opening up for Olivia Rodrigo coming up soon, which is cool for an indie artist, and also cool because I feel like everyone who's open for her has blown up. Like, look at Chapel Roan, for example. So we'll see. Up next here is a woman who has been killing it in indie music for quite a long while. Here's Mitski with Where's My Phone on 90.3 WHPC.

Sarah Kinsley on Independent Study, the voice of Nassau Community College, 90.3 WHPC. My name is Emily, and I am in a good mood because Phoebe Bridgers is back. She has been doing some surprise shows in Roswell, New Mexico, surprisingly enough. And though no phones were allowed to record these concerts, people have reported back that she played some old favorites, but she debuted not one, not two, not three, but four new unnamed songs. And according to the reports, they are super duper sad, and I could not be more excited for some sad music. Bring it back. Sad Girl Summer. I've been desperately needing some sad music to get me through life. And it looks like Phoebe Bridgers is going to be the one to bring it to us. People are also thinking that the new record might be alien themed? Question mark. Phoebe Bridgers loves a theme, like she's done the ghost and the skeleton motifs. So will an alien motif be next? I don't know, but I do know that I will be listening. Like I love listening to this Phoebe Bridgers song, I Know the End on 90.3 WHPC.

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Right now, outside of Nassau Community College, it is 55 degrees, but feels like 49. Tomorrow, it's going to be super windy with a high of 65 and a low of 51. 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

Interpol on Independent Study, the voice of Nassau Community College, 90.3 WHPC. This is Emily, and it has just been announced that Interpol have left longtime label Matador and have signed with another indie label, Partisan, for which will be releasing their next record, which is to be announced, though it's been heavily teased since 2024. As something high energy. And I cannot be more excited. Sometimes, you know, artists switching labels just gives a nice little fresh vibe to the album. You know, keeps things new. And Partisan has been signing a bunch of indie heavy hitters. It's been home to Geese, Idols, PJ Harvey, Blondshell, and a whole bunch of others. And I'm excited, and I don't feel too bad for Matador because they just announced that they had their own big signing recently of This Is Lorelei, who has been making a lot of waves recently by collabing with artists like MJ Lunderman and Waxahachie. So, only good news for the world of indie music. And here's Where's Your Love Now by This Is Lorelei on 90.3 WHPC.

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This is Emily, and welcome to Hour 2. I can't believe it. The first hour went by quicker than usual, in my opinion. Maybe because I was playing so much great music, you know, to pat myself on the back. But don't worry, Hour 2 is going to be just as good, or maybe even better, especially if you like some older stuff, like the music I got lined up for you. Starting with Fugazi, Ex Spectator on 90.3 WHP.

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This is Emily, and the Oasis Blur feud has been going on since long before I was born. But there has been a new development because the Wiggles have taken a side. Yes, the Wiggles, the people who sang Hot Potato, Hot Potato and the Big Red Car song, they are promoting their new single Sparkle, and they went on an Aussie radio show where their knowledge of hit music was tested, and the father-daughter duo who are performing as the Blue Wiggles right now, Anthony and Lucia Field, were unable to identify Wonderwall, which I have to say is an accomplishment on their part that they were able to avoid that song. Because I haven't been able to. Every person I meet who could play guitar tries to play that song. It's crazy. And when they were obviously reprimanded for their out-of-touchness, Lucia revealed that maybe she didn't recognize it because she controversially is more of a Blur fan. So it's official. The Wiggles like Blur more. And I won't take a side, but I do find it funny that the Wiggles aren't as musically knowledgeable as I am. That's one thing I have up on them, I suppose. And here are the winners, declared by the Wiggles at least. Blur with Tracy Jackson, 90.3 WHPC.

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Right now outside of Nassau Community College, it is 53 degrees, but it feels like 47. Tomorrow it's going to be windy with a high of 65 and a low of 51. 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

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This is Emily, and I did something very scary about a week and a half ago. I have been searching far and wide for Texas Is the Reason's only LP, Do You Know Who You Are? It's an emo core classic. And whenever I find it, it is way too much money. So I, just out of curiosity, went on Discogs and found a copy of it for not too much money. And in my head, I was like, this is probably too good to be true because the shipping's only like $4 and I'm probably being scammed, but the seller has good reviews. So I took a risk and I ordered it off the internet and it arrived at my house. I have not opened up the package yet, so I might be speaking too soon and I'll open it up and it'll be like a Lady Gaga LP. Not that I'd be complaining, but I would be complaining, but I'd spin it anyways. But I'm very excited. I've been in a very big emo core mood lately, listening to a lot of second wave emo. And because it has like a wonderful semicircle with indie music. Isn't that nice? The whole DIY ethos and whatnot. So here's Texas Is the Reason with Back and to the Left on 90.3 WHPC.

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This is Emily, and I'm looking at the clock right now, and it is reading at me 9:51, which means that it is time for me to go, but I've got two songs left for you to close out the night, and I hope you have a great week. I will see you or hear you again next week on next Tuesday, 8 to 10 p.m., where we get to listen to some fun indie music together, and you get to listen to me yap. What a better activity than that! 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

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What's up, Metalheads? I'm your host, Tyler. So I said this last week, but I'll say it again. Lamb of God is going on tour. They're coming to Jones Beach pretty soon. They're going to be with Zakk Wylde and Phil Anselmo. He's playing with Down. Unfortunately, not Pantera, but that would be pretty cool. I'm going to be in the pit moshing around, and they're actually playing this song. I looked at the set list. This one's called Into Oblivion. This is the start track of their album, the newest one. It's actually really, really good. I'll play it for you right now. So here it is, Into Oblivion by Lamb of God on 90.3 WHPC.

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0: 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What's up, Metalheads? I'm your host, Tyler. So another band going on tour, coming to Jones Beach not too late this year, Five Finger Death Punch. You know, pretty basic band. I saw them open for Metallica. They were pretty good. I was like very surprised by the name, especially. They're pretty cool guys. I like their sound. This is one of my favorites from them. It's called Jekyll and Hyde. So I'll play for you right now. Here it is by Five Finger Death Punch on 90.3 WHPC.
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What's up, Metalheads? I'm your host, Tyler. So, like I said before, the other bands touring with Lamb of God and Zakk Wylde, one of them is down, and the front man for that band is Phil Anselmo. We all know Phil as the front man of Pantera, and they're clearly one of my favorite bands. I play them all the time. I never played this one, but it's such a good track that I need to play it. This one's by Demons Be Driven. Such a kick-ass tune. Here it is on 90.3 WHPC.

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What's up, Metalheads? I'm your host, Tyler. So it comes to that point of the night where I'm going to have to say my goodnight and my goodbyes. You'll hear my voice next week. I'll leave you with some, you know, music to your ears right now, right before I get going. Definitely a banger hit. It's the Wake Up Dead cover by Lamb of God with Dave Mustaine. Keep rocking, Metalheads. I'll see you next week. Have a good one. Good night, y'all.

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0: coming at you 100% commercial free every Tuesday evening from 11 p.m. What day is it? 11 p.m. to midnight. It is. I'm delirious from the Mets winning. 90.3 WHPC. This is WHPC Nighttime Sports Talk. And my name is Chris Muldoon. And over there, Mark Tchaikovsky.
1: Be honest with you, I did not think I was going to be here this week, but a certain team took care of business
0: in
1: New York.
0: Knicks swept.
1: And Pat from King of Steaks is coming to West Hempstead.
0: There you go. Oh, they're doing the cheesecake free, right? Yesterday.
1: They're doing a collab with Dario's of West Hempstead,
0: which is coming to Massapequa as well. Right across Massapequa.
1: Well, that's the thing now. Every store opens up in said town, and then the second location
0: is Massapequa. Yeah. Taglio. Yeah, they all the pizza places are all going to Massapequa. All the upscale ones. Over there, Kevin Boston Hill.
2: Good evening, everyone.
0: And along with Tristan Hamilton, I'm Chris Muldoon. We give you this little craziness that is Sports Talk every Tuesday night from 11 p.m. to midnight. And we've got the Mets winning tonight. And I learned that when a position player pitches, you can't do the review. You can't tap your head.
2: Because
1: it's already a waste of time to begin with.
0: Because to make the game go faster, this ump called two pitches that were complete balls, strikes. And he called it to Luis Torrens, who's the catcher, so who was going to be probably barking at him in the next half inning. But, yeah, so the Mets have won. The Yankees, I know Goldschmidt homer.

0: Well, yeah.
1: I mean, yeah, there is that argument of rust versus rest and everything, but I think the numbers play out that the statistics show that the teams that have the rest by and large win that game, and if they don't win that game, they win that series. Mm-hmm. So we'll see how it goes.
0: I think at this stage of the season, the rest is so much more important.
1: Oh, yeah.
0: And we also have seen, if you go the distance, you just sleepwalk through your next game, because the Knicks benefited from that last week where the other guys had played a tough series.
1: Right.
0: And then the Knicks hadn't. And then, boom, that game one was a laugher.
1: Yeah, and then whoever they play in that next round, their game one is going to be only, a day after, maybe a day or two
0: they finish up.
1: So they're going to be tired. So
2: Well, my guess is if it's a game seven on Sunday, they're going to play it in the afternoon just to give them a little bit of an extra rest.
1: Yeah, but still, yeah. You're talking about you've just played a grueling seven-game series, and depending on how that turns out, if it's a blowout one way or the other, then that's one thing. But if it goes down to the wire, then that's going to play on them, not just physically but mentally.
2: Because on a side note, the way the NBA playoffs have been going this year, MLB has been lambasted with their Sunday TV deal because they have not been on Sunday NBC at all this year, at night at all this year. Their games have been shifted all to Peacock. Because if the series are over, then they can play Sunday night. But now with these series going long and the game's more intriguing than a regular season baseball game, MLB gets shifted over to Peacock.
1: But you see how the sports landscape has changed over the years, because now basketball has taken complete dominance over baseball, when at one point baseball was the immovable object. And now is like baseball is the one that's taking the backseat to everything else.
2: But basketball is in a funny place though right now, because right now they're in this weird system where they're kind of have the old system that's still in place before the salary cap that they put in place right now. Once OKC and the Knicks kind of relinquish what they have, then you'll see a big change, and we won't know what the real results are going to be yet. But basically, you only have to play with young teams to do anything, because you won't be able to spend a lot of money unless people are willing to take pay cuts.
0: The thing about basketball, it was two things. Number one, if OKC wins again, great. You got a team from Oklahoma City winning the championship. Great. That's wonderful. Who cares? Mm-hmm. But the thing about basketball, it's forever been Fugazi, we'll call it, because you had the referee, Donahue, who was admittedly with the gambling and fixing. And then again, here we are in 2026, and the lottery happens again. And teams that have no business getting better picks get better picks. Teams that really legitimately needed those picks get moved down, and it's come on.
2: What I find disgusting this playoffs is that you have fans following referees into the parking lot and getting into their face. I don't know if you saw that video with Tony Brothers. He's like the guy right now who everyone picks on, I guess, in the NBA. And he's been a little bit questionable, let's just say, during this playoffs.
0: That's the thing. NBA referees they used to have it that they wouldn't announce who the refs were going to be. And when it was like a game six or game seven, they'd have that guy Salvatore be there, because he was the hand-picked who the commissioner needed to make it go game seven. It's like, come on.
2: But don't follow these guys in the parking lot, because you don't like their results.
0: No,
2: but that's what people are doing.
0: But that's what gambling has done, social media.
1: That was going to be my point. It is because of gambling, because of social media and all those things that people now feel empowered that they can go ahead and do these types of things. Before, that was taboo. Yeah, you yelled at the referee or the game official during the game. Yeah. But once it was over, that was it. You just moved on to the next thing. Now it's, I'm going to come after you and say bad things about your family and give you death threats and all these types of things. And you wonder why there's a shortage of officials now.
0: I remember 25 years ago, getting on at the Flatbush Avenue Long Island Railroad Station, getting on a train, and there was an NHL referee, and he was getting on. He had his big bag. You could tell the skates were in his uniform. All was this big duffel bag. And he's getting on. He was sitting in like the five-seater because he had a huge bag. Two guys, and it was the part of the train car where the bathroom is, so it's that smaller part, on the old trains. And two guys started talking about that night's Islander game. They didn't know he was a ref. They were already there talking about the Islanders. And they were talking, and it was just a nice conversation like commuters might have. He hears this, he got up and left the car because he couldn't be there for that.
1: Right.
0: And I'm like, that's how it's supposed to be. It was nothing in that moment. It was very innocuous. Nothing in that moment was anything at all, but that's the way it has to be. He can't hear that. He can't be partial to that. He can't be involved in that. And he just up and left,
2: By the way, I don't.

0: Only know of one referee living on Long Island in the NBA.
1: I know there's a Major League Baseball umpire because they referenced him last week. He was umping one at third base in one of the Mets games, and he was a Long Island guy.
0: Marat Kugo. Okay. I don't know how to say his last name.
1: I don't know.
0: According to the NBA website, he lives in Woodmere. So.
1: Oh, well, he's doing it right for himself.
0: Yeah.
1: He refereeing pays, I guess, pretty well.
0: Yeah.
1: 516-572-7440, 516-572-7440. Don Mattingly, as a manager, won his 900th game tonight. Win. 900
0: win. Well, he's interim manager technically right now.
1: Well, I think they started off 9-0 with him, and now he's 11-3 with him.
2: Yep.
1: So it could be a matter of things like Zach Wheeler's gotten back on track, but... Yeah, they're 11-3 under him.
2: But I think that's the Phillies' MO as of late. You start off badly, yep. You fire the manager, you get a new one, and then you take off.
1: That's right. Yeah, they did that with Thompson before him.
2: Yeah.
1: And then the new voice thing. And I think Mattingly's son is like he's not the GM because that's Dombrowski, but he's a big guy. Maybe he is the GM. Maybe Dombrowski's like president of baseball, POBO as they call it now, president of baseball operations. But he was sort of not that Don Mattingly would ever be a Nepo hire, but he was sort of a Nepo hire because of who his son is. But, 516-572-7440. But just speaking of another thing about just modern sports and social media, and everyone's got to have a hot take or a first take. And I saw yesterday in ESPN, I think it's Stephen A. Smith, is that first take?
2: Yeah.
1: And the question was, if the Lakers get swept, what does this do to LeBron's legacy?
2: I saw that question.
1: And it's like, are you kidding me?
2: It incensed me so much to have that. That's ignorant.
1: Yeah.
2: That's just
0: trying to get views.
1: Correct. That is just clickbait.
0: Yeah.
1: It affects it nothing. No way, no shape, no how. And it's like, really, but it's enough. It's just the same thing we do with all headlines because everything is so polarized. And depending on what network you're watching or what newspaper you're reading or online site, they'll give you a headline, which you take it at face value, is wrong. And all of a sudden, oh, look at that. It's like, that's not what happened.
0: Not for nothing, though. I see those clips for a second. But I got to say, those pinstripe suits I've been wearing lately, they are dapper. I got to say that. They brought back.
1: Well, pinstripe suits.
0: Yeah.
1: But no, it's like, what is it? Oklahoma City is defending champion, all right?
2: Right.
1: They're a great team. His team is undermanned, and he's still averaging something like 19, 8, and 7 or whatever. It's, oh my God.
2: Yeah, at 41.
1: At 41.
2: Like he's been in the league, 22 years now? 23 years, and which no one has done in the history of basketball. And the part of that question was, if he gets swept, then he's no longer a top 15 all-time player or something.
0: He's in his twilight years right now. It's, just let him play out what he wants to do. Carte blanche. Let him do what he wants to do.
2: But not only that, again, he's still playing at a very high level. There are still people in the NBA who are not up to his level, people who are literally half his age who cannot keep up with him.
0: Yeah.
2: And to say that he's not a top 10 or top 12 player all time because he gets swept. Now, remind you, this is a team sport. So when you lose in a game or lose in the playoffs or something like that, that's a team effort. That's not an individual effort.
0: And his best teammate is hurt, too.
2: Right.
1: That's exactly
2: right. He's supposed to be the third option on the Lakers.
1: Correct.
2: And right now, because Luka is out, And Reeves hasn't been playing up to his potential, he's had to be the number one option, which he's actually been doing pretty good at. He's still averaging over 20 points and so many rebounds and assists a game.
0: Now, one could argue maybe the coach is not the greatest coach, but
2: that's a whole other issue.
0: Yeah.
1: Well, speaking of coaching, Mike Brown, is this team just coming with the Knicks coming together at the right time as it was built by Leon Black and the other guys? Or they got the right players, and they got Brunson and Jalen Brunson, and they're just coming together, and it's a well built team, or is it Mike Brown's coaching?
0: I just think we really don't know because they kind of the hiccups they had they overcame, but it wasn't coaching hiccups; they had player hiccups, if that made sense.
1: And they've also gotten the way things have worked out with the other teams. The Celtics were flawed, and there was some injury there. The Sixers were flawed. Like the road's been smooth.
0: The Sixers weren't flawed, actually. Towns got into a lot of foul trouble this series, and for the Knicks to overplay with the foul trouble, especially I think it was in game game three that there was even bad foul trouble where I think two guys were had bad foul
2: and
0: trouble.
2: It was Towns and Robinson. So yeah, it's a combination of things. I don't think it has really anything to do with Brown's coaching. I think what it does have to do with is because you could have pretty much put anyone other than who they had last year as the coach. Because remember, last year it was really just about, what, six, seven people deep. And so you never really go into your bench. This year they extended their bench. So now they have legitimately play 10 people in a game. So that's the first part. Then, give me one second.
0: Yeah, no problem.
2: Then what you also have is you have the willingness to continue to tinker even as the season was going. Because I think once they realized how to actually use Towns and to have the offense run through him as opposed to running through Brunson all the time, that's when things took off.
1: Yeah.
2: And that's when they started really gelling and winning by 30, 40 points a game.
0: But the only thing that was exposed in this series is that Huck Porty can't do anything. I'm sorry. He looked, hopeless out there. And that's probably what I'm going to look through the offseason.
1: But if that's...
0: I personally like Yabusele better than Huck Porty, but they didn't want to give him a chance. Apparently there was some strife between him and management, so they got rid of Yabusele.
1: That's like having a hangnail on your pinky toe. I mean, it doesn't, no one cares. It's insignificant.
0: But in the sense that I feel like when Huck Porty got the extended minutes, I think it was in game three, you could tell they were struggling a little bit.
2: They were struggling. One, they put a lot of faith in him because they figured that he was going to be one of those key players to carry them through. And plus, they were in trouble because you had, again, Towns was in foul trouble, Robinson was in foul trouble. Yeah. So you had a lot of things that they kind of had to play him. But what they still have found a legitimate 9-10 people on this team that they can turn to.
0: And the only other thing I would say, the Knicks have to find a way, I feel like, to play Alvarado more in a good sense. I feel like he's playing, he's very effective, but I feel like there's a way that can make him more effective.
1: But he's situational, and he was acquired to fit those situations. He wasn't part of that, what was built to be this, the Villanova connection, whatever.
0: No, I understand that.
1: But I was going to say, that would be, if someone was to say to you, what do you think the difference is? Well, yeah, it's Brown using the regular season to see what he had in all these players, and now they all found their spots, they all found their roles, and they found they could work together, and that's exactly what's happening now. They're going 10 deep. It wasn't like the six they were last year, and Thibodeau just overplayed, where these guys were tired and just, it was, okay, we know this guy, and they know there's enough ball to go around for all of them. It's different. That's an improvement.
0: And then to another point, which we both forgot, everyone forgot here, if McBride and Shamit are doing amazing too, it just even adds to it more because I feel like that's the extra oomph they get also, because you're going to get the production from Brunson and
2: that's again on the benefit of having an extended bench as opposed to just playing six, seven people. But when you go to 8, 9, 10 people deep, now you get to really see who you have. And when you start giving them extended minutes, whether it's because you're just not playing your starters in the fourth quarter at all, but whatever the reason, you're giving all those people extended minutes, so now they have a real chance to contribute.
0: But they were extended minutes because they were hot, though, not just because it was even the fourth quarter. They were playing them in the second and third quarter.
1: And they did the Knicks a favor because now you got a happy bench.
2: Right.
1: You may never use McBride again, but he was back page with all those three-pointers the other day. It was a big thing. It was huge. So now you got a happy bench. And also you put in game plan that teams have to strategize for. Hey, we got to watch out for that guy. When you may not even use him the rest of the way, but it's there. It's on tape.
0: But that's the biggest difference, as we talked about earlier in the season, between Brown and Thibodeau, is the adapting to change. Brown knows how to adapt to change when necessary. Thibodeau sticks it out, whatever he's got.
1: Stay on target.
0: Stay on target. And that's it. There's no change. And if you listen to the interview that Dolan did with Craig Carton, he says for a fact, Thibodeau did not listen to any criticism. It was stay on target. Yep. This is what we got, and that's it. And we're seeing the big difference now between Brown and Thibodeau. But it's not the difference in coaching is not the playbook. The difference in coaching is, as we said, the extending of the bench.
2: Right. That's all it is.
1: Are these Knicks, as presently constituted, and better than the Pistons and Cavaliers as they are presently constituted?
2: Cavaliers, yes. Pistons is going to be a tough go.
1: Pistons own them in the regular season.
0: But right? That was different though. That was before they were gelling. That was
2: right.
0: They were in a cold spell also. I think it was in January. They had a little bit of a cold spell in January where they hit rock solid. I think they lost like seven in a row. If I know.
2: Yeah, and the Pistons played them tough, and they definitely won the season series against them. But and like you said, yeah, it was a completely different team than the way they're playing right now. And I think if the Knicks are able to, if they are full strength, meaning OG is back as well, and they are able to kind of isolate Cade Cunningham, where are you getting your second scoring from if you're Detroit?
0: Well, the biggest thing also, though, for the Knicks is that, in a sense, how do they stop that hack and Mitch that they were doing also in the Philly series? That's the one thing that Brown's going to have to work on, that hack and Mitch.
2: Well, if Mitch makes his foul shots.
0: Yeah. Right.
1: But again, he's bottom of the rotation, you know, in terms of you're not relying on him as your top five guy. I mean, he's not there. He's bottom. He's a big man and he has his moments, but he's not the guy that he's replaceable, like in future years. He's replaceable. They're not built around him.
0: He's not built around him, but the way that this Knicks team has been the last few years, they need him in the lineup every day to be successful.
2: They need him there to be that rim protector. And what happens when they go into that hack of Mitch mode, it just throws off the continuity. So that's why teams really do it. Not necessarily because they're trying to disrupt his flow, but they're trying to disrupt the entire team's flow because now they get out of their offensive rhythm.
0: And they played it so well that they can't even take him out of the game because he gets fouled. And then the 76ers had possession, and then the next possession, Mitch would have the ball again.
2: Right.
0: And so the only way to get out of that is by calling a timeout, which they don't want to burn a timeout in doing that, unless it's in the first half.
2: But again, if he's making his foul shots, then everything is moot. They gotta abandon that.
0: But he's a 50% foul shot shooter.
2: But he's been actually hitting his foul shots at a pretty decent clip these last couple few series, so that they haven't done it as much as it has been done in the regular season because he's been hitting those foul shots. So now I think he's up to 72% foul shooting. So
1: now the Knicks are known for doing this. And the Rangers too. They get the bandwagon going. They got you hanging on to the wagon and hanging on to the wheels, and things look great. And then, boom! It all crashes.
0: But it's different this year, though.
1: Well, that's the thing, is it? We say that every year.
0: No, but last year's conference final, they were the big underdog. I think even if they play the Pistons, they're not the big underdog as they were last year. You know, they weren't the big underdog like they were against the Pacers 2 years ago. They are. It's really, if they play the Pistons,
2: were they the underdog against the Pacers? I thought they were.
0: Well, because
2: the
0: injuries.
2: They should have beaten the Pacers.
0: But once the injuries started happening.
2: Well,
0: then
2: that was the big criticism with Thibodeau. You played your players too long, so they were susceptible to injury and all that. But they were the favorite going up against the Pacers.
0: And so now what happens is now you play the Pistons. I think it's really neck and neck more than anyone being the favorite. And if anyone's a favorite, they're only a slight favorite.
2: And I think that
0: gives you the confidence as well to come into the series thinking that you can win the series.
2: No, you're absolutely right. And I think that's why – but that's also why – the Knicks fans right now, or the Knicks themselves, are hoping that Cleveland comes out of that series so that now the Knicks would have the home court advantage. So they would get that seventh game as opposed to going into Detroit and having to win out there. But although the way they're playing right now, I don't think they care where they go to play this. So they're just going to play the best they can.
1: Now, I hate the over-abbreviation of everything. That I'm even seeing like Eastern Conference Finals as ECF. I'm like, oh my God, those letters should not go together.
0: Now
1: it would be like, I always say this, it would be like if Earth, Wind, and Fire came out today, they'd be EWF, and that's not, the greatness of the name is Earth, Wind, and Fire. We don't need to have EWF.
0: Now, this would be a good opportunity as New York City and New York State, we talked about before the show, they should have watch parties to test for the World Cup. If they're going to do all these watch parties for the World Cup, why don't they use this opportunity to test for the watch parties?
1: They're doing a watch party. I was telling Mark before the show, Stony Brook University, their football stadium, Val's football stadium, is doing a watch party day one, the first game, and then the night game, which is the U.S. playing. What is that? MetLife. Or no, New Jersey Stadium. New York, New Jersey Stadium.
0: But they always talk about having what they call dry runs to see how things are going. Yep. This would be a perfect opportunity during this ECF to have dry runs to see if this is a thing that's
1: well, they're
0: going to
1: do. I'm sure they'll do it at the Garden, right?
0: No. So what the Knicks have done, they have the watch when there's away game. They have the watch party inside.
1: Yep.
0: They have the watch
1: party.
0: And the
1: money goes to the Garden of Dreams, right?
0: That I'm not
1: Charity
0: sure.
1: Foundation.
2: Yes.
0: Don't know much about the Garden. Couldn't tell you. The Plaza 33 outside, or they call it Plaza 33.
1: Right. Yep.
0: And they actually had a watch party in Brooklyn in Williamsburg at Domino Park.
1: Huh.
0: So they're expanding.
1: Well, that's what I was talking about, the bandwagon. When the Knicks are doing well. Mm-hmm. You get everybody. You get the guys who are still talking about Earl the Pearl and Walt Clyde Frazier and the Willis Reed game, which many people will tell you was really should have been the Walt Frazier game because Walt had an incredible game in that
0: and
1: game.
0: And for those worried at home, they actually took it up another notch. Now they have bag check when you go to these watch parties too. So it's not just people just
1: so for safety
0: showing up like in years past, let's put it on a big screen. No, it's a controlled environment in the sense that, you know, people that want to be there.
1: I mean, it's a communal thing, which is great. Yeah. And if you... It's the same thing why SantaCon and pub crawls would ever become popular, because they quote-unquote attach a charity element to it. Mm-hmm. These ones are legit. Like the Gardens of Dream, like the Rosen Garden Foundation is 100% funded. Every dime goes to pancreatic cancer because the Dolans picked up the administrative costs. So the Lust Garden Foundation. So Garden of Dreams does good charity work.
0: Woodbury's own,
1: that's right. They do good charity work. It's so if you do that, make it that you know, or they'll have, you know, if you donate a canned good, you get in for free. Things like that. Do that. Just these weren't going to be anything before, but now you make it something and you attach something to it that the greater good, as it were. So this is Sports Talk at Night every Tuesday evening from 11 p.m. to midnight, 90.3 WHBC. Mark Tarkovsky, Kevin Boston Hill, Tristan Hamilton, and Chris Muldoon taking your calls, 516-572-7440.
0: We didn't talk about the NFL schedule comes out on Thursday.
1: Yeah, and I don't know. I'm going to say I don't know how I feel about that, but I do know how I feel about that. But I'll defer to you guys. But just this thing where they're trying to, okay, you got us to love the draft. Wonderful. You got us to love all little things. But really, the dropping of the NFL schedule is something they're trying to make must-see TV?
0: Well, listen to this. In my sense, my friend and I, we've already planned out, for the most part, as long as it works out, we're going to probably go to Jets-Lions in Detroit one weekend.
1: When is that?
0: We don't know yet.
1: But it's are we sure it's not Thanksgiving?
0: Well, that could be. Listen, I'm at the point of my age. Listen, Thanksgiving may have to be postponed. Mm-hmm. I had Mother's Day dinner tonight.
1: Oh.
0: So there's that aspect of it. But best case scenario for me and my friend, you know, I'm not the biggest football fan, but if we can get Jets, Lions, and a Michigan home game in the same weekend, you kind of double it up and you make your money worth happen, because you can do both in the same weekend.
1: Ann Arbor
0: I'm sure many people have done it in the past as well. The
1: big house.
0: But that'll be the hope to do that.
1: Interesting. Or if it's early on in the season, you could probably see a Tigers game too.
0: Yeah, that's true also.
1: Or maybe later in the season, a Red Wings game.
0: Maybe a Tigers playoff game.
1: Yeah, well, they're done. Scooble.
0: Oh.
1: It's so funny because he's got this loose bodies in his elbow. And his agent is Scott Boras. Oh, all's well. He's going to be back. Yeah, because he's playing for a contract. He's not going to be back.
2: He's not going to be back.
1: It's his elbow. You know, this is going to cost him a lot of money. And then there's going to be a lockout. So this is going to cost him a ton of money. So,
0: Well, speaking of lockouts, there might be a lockout on Long Island this weekend.
1: Yeah. and I love it because they love to quote they talk about the last time the Long Island Railroad had a strike. It was the famous Knicks Rockets OJ Bronco chase. And I remember that because I had a softball game. I had to take where Benihana's is now in Garden City, Westbury, across from what was Fortunoff Mall, whatever.
0: And the DMV used to be there?
1: DMV. So that year, that day when it went on strike, my company provided a bus to bring us. It's actually to Jersey City, that day. So we took a bus. But I had softball that night. The company had a league they played on Thursdays and Fridays in Jersey City in Lincoln Park, Lincoln Field. And so I wasn't taking that bus home, so I had to find my way home. So luckily I got a ride home from a guy from Jersey who drove me all the way home. Came home, and we're watching the Knicks-Rockets game. We're eating the late dinner with my parents and everything. I see OJ thing was going on. So I remember that day. I remember the stupid Long Island Railroad. And then they said, they haven't had a strike since then. No, because the next year when I wanted to go down to the Jersey Shore where I was renting a house, they had a two-day strike, too, and I couldn't go down the Jersey Shore. So I'm very familiar with when the last strike was. It wasn't 94. It was 95.
0: I got people hitting me up to stay by my place so they could be next to the subway.
1: I mean, they're saying work from home or just be ready for a lot of gridlock. And if you see those union rules, those guys get a lot. Anywho, the economy is terrible. Gas is expensive. And great.
0: And this guy's here waiting online, baiting in the sun.
1: Is this Dave from North Las Vegas?
3: Oh, yes, it is. Thank you. It's 103 today. But no gridlock, I can assure you.
1: I had
0: a brisk 100.
1: We had turkey burgers tonight, and it said 7% lean. So
3: yeah, we had
1: 93% lean or something like that.
3: Yeah, we had the butterballs tonight. Butterball turkeys. Was it turkey burgers?
0: Was it shoulder lean?
3: No, I don't. I go by price. I have no. I can't believe six turkey burgers, $12. Oh boy. Oh well.
1: I think we had butterball too. Actually.
3: Yeah.
1: We only had four though, to get away. So in the packet.
3: Throw them on the grill. What can I tell you? So, and I know we don't cover horse racing, but the Breeders' Cup will be around the Thanksgiving weekend, 30-31.
1: So somewhere nice.
3: They've already sold out the tickets. There's a couple of standing room only. They haven't got much of a seating capacity. It's like 14,000, but they can jam 30,000 people.
1: So the horse that won the Derby has already announced they're skipping the Preakness.
2: Skipping the Preakness,
3: Absolutely.
2: So we won't have a Triple Crown.
1: Yeah.
3: Well, understand, as I said to you many times, the money is not in the races. The money's in the breeding show.
1: Yes, exactly.
3: You know, and it's not a nice process to watch, and not that anybody wants to watch it. But
1: and it's not a mile and a half like the Belmont Stakes this year, because it's going to be at Saratoga.
3: Yeah, mile and a quarter. But they'll be back at Belmont for the fall meet, hopefully. All this, well, like as I said to you many times, they had to move the stands if they want to make that a year-round track. And
1: Belmont Village has been a disaster.
3: Yeah, I'm sure it's a little bit overpriced, but it's not a racetrack anymore. It's racetrack is just part of the whole plan. Mm. But they actually think that they're going to drag the younger people in there to gamble, and it's like they can gamble on their phones. They don't have to drive to Elmont to do it.
1: And that's the danger. When you put something on your phone, it's so easy. There's such a separation from reality because it's in your hands. As opposed to the reality of having to go somewhere. No, it's right here. I'm going to bet on every pitch. It's like, do you know how that adds up?
3: So you did get the AARP magazine this month. Exactly what they were talking about is the seniors. They get
1: well, first off, no.
3: you're supposed to say not yet.
1: Yeah.
3: But they did bring up seniors that aren't the sharpest. Especially late at night, they get caught up in these Wheel of Fortune games and everything else. Mm-hmm. And before they know it, all of a sudden they're cashing their Social Security checks a little earlier. So, no, it's a snake waiting for you to bite you.
1: Did we know that Jason Collins died?
2: Yes.
1: Mm.
3: Yep. Mm. Yeah. There was a couple of people that left the earth, different reasons and stuff like that.
1: Self-induced.
2: Oh, wow.
1: The 29-year-old from the Grizzlies passed away, too, as well.
3: Yeah, his might have been chemically induced, so we'll see.
1: So the drug that he was caught with in that car was actually legal in many states, just not Arkansas.
3: So. What a wonderful world we live in. You get over the state, it's like the old days with the moonshiners. If you got over the state line, you were safe.
1: and Craig Morton, Craig Morton's 83 years old, but, he was the Broncos and the Giants quarterback.
3: Yeah, I think his record was 8-25 with the Giants. But they get these guys at the end of their career, and they're looking for a payday, which I don't blame them. I remember the Norm Sneeds of the world. And
1: look at the Jets with an offer to Russell Wilson.
3: It's going to be a fun year over there.
1: They're just going all in for the quarterback next year, right? I mean, that's what the
3: with your fingers crossed. That's all you can do. That's all you can do. It's as they say, draft picks are the currency of cowards. You sell it to your fan base, and then just pray that you're working on a 3-year contract personally. Even if they boot you, you get paid for the last two. But the Giants will be opening up on Thursday, September 13th against Dallas. They have the 8:20 game. And this year, the Giants will be facing the NFC West and the AFC South. So it should be a fun another 500 year. Well, maybe, who knows? Maybe they can push it. Maybe 9-8. Maybe 10-7. It should be fun. Let's just hope Harbaugh doesn't flame out. With his you know, pushing these guys. I know it's part of a coach's job is to push. But, again, these seasons are just a little bit too long. And the as we've said before, the idiocy of trying to extend it to an 18-game season is just absolutely ridiculous.
1: Yep, and it's funny because the Giants have, I think it's a number of times since that they opened with the Cowboys.
3: Always.
1: It's almost like a done deal.
3: I mean, those are the games I watch until about the second quarter. Then I go, how can we be down by 27 points? We self-destruct, we do it all. But they are playing at MetLife, so that might be a blessing.
1: But it's so interesting that September 13th is opening weekend of football. I mean, that's late. That is late.
3: Well, you can see the writing on the wall. You just said last week, and we say they want that 18-game season, and they want to be able to play the Super Bowl on President's Day weekend.
1: Yep.
3: So
1: everybody
3: gets Monday off.
1: Yeah, we say unofficial national holiday. That is a national holiday. It's an official one.
3: Well, the NFL says so it has to. It's in writing. It has to, right? Doing a little bit of quick research on the USC and the Notre Dame game. As far as
1: are they playing this year? No, they aren't, right?
3: No, but the pushback from the money at USC is incredible. The people that own the luxury suites and the donors too. They realize how little football is left. College football is left in California, with everybody migrating to the Power Four conferences. You know what's left in California? Absolutely nothing. Well, don't get me wrong, the Pac-12 would be back. That should cover all the bases. But Notre Dame didn't want to, again, he said, she said, Notre Dame did not want to play USC too early in the season. So, I mean, they could have made it a week zero game, but as I said to you last week, they want to eliminate week zero.
1: No, but the tradition was always, and this goes back 50 to 70 years, and when it's a Notre Dame home game, they play USC mid-October, which is October break for the kids, and when it's at SC, it's Thanksgiving weekend. I mean, that's the way it's been for 50-plus years, every year, which is always funny, because in Die Hard, they play on Christmas Eve, which is impossible, but for 50 years. So it wasn't like that's how they did it. It was it was USC, that was USC making a thing. Like, oh, we wanted to, no, you weren't. The parameters were always, especially Notre Dame always built their schedule around knowing that, okay, we don't touch the 15th of October and we don't touch Thanksgiving weekend. That's, you know, so it's just USC trying, looking for a weaker opponent to have. But it's interesting, just talking about college football in the world. So the University of Arkansas today cut their tennis program. Now, a lot of that's because of like what they call the House versus U.S. decision last year. So they said that the Arkansas tennis program lost $2 million last year and only made $3,000. Okay, that's great. Do you know what the buyout of Arkansas's coach they fired is? $7 million. $7 million. So, okay. And Patrick McEnroe was actually talking about the fact that he said, you know, so there's the study, and I don't know the men percentage and women percentage. One number is 61%, one number is 64%. I don't know if it's men or women. But international players, Division I level tennis, one is for the men, either men or women is 61, or men or women is 64. So it's all international players that are playing college tennis at the Division I level. So, you know, this something's got to give. It's just funny that they're talking about, oh, Arkansas lost $2 million in tennis. You're paying a buyout of $7 million to your football coach, and you went 2-8 this year. That's why it's all about football. All about football.
3: Fannies in the seats.
1: Yeah.
3: And buying merchandise and doing that, all this stuff. Did you have to go to a break?
1: Is it 11:30?
0: Yeah, we got to take a break.
1: Yeah, we'll be right back on 90.3 WHPC.
4: 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You're running out of time to see what Beery's is all about. Mr. Beery's is the Long Island home for original music. 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
1: We're going to have to host the show during that voice sometime in the future for the whole show.
0: Cabs are here.
1: 516-572-7440. And Dave is here. Hello, Dave.
3: Hey, what's going on? Again, I don't know anything about the young man, but A.J. Ewing.
1: Andrew Joseph.
3: The scouts are saying he's a spray hitter, he's fast, and possibly a defensive all-star.
1: And he's really a shortstop.
3: Yeah, leave him down for a year. I understand why you have.
1: Well, they had to do something. This was if you watch that Sunday game, this team cannot score runs. As it was built by David Stearns, which is fun if I use the phrase run prevention. Yeah, run prevention is not scoring. These guys can't. They're so flawed. You know, he thought Polanco was going to be the answer, the oft-injured Polanco, the oft-injured Lewis Robert. You know, it's like, my God, these guys. And then Beatty and Vientos, they're not ready yet. If they ever, they're 4A, they're quadruple A players. They'll never be ready. Alvarez is literally swing or miss. Lindor is kind of done. And Simeon can field tremendously, but he's done at the plate. So this team is just not there.
3: You don't have the courtesy to be able to make big moves around the All-Star break.
1: Yeah,
3: because you don't want to inflate that.
1: There's always this tradition of saying that you don't want the season to be over before the kids go back to school, meaning September. Well, the Mets season is over before the college kids have come home.
3: Yeah.
1: In May. So.
3: And fame is fleeting, but all of a sudden that's when the TV doesn't give you the proper shot of the stands of who's not there, who was there in the beginning, and who's not attending the games anymore.
1: And the Mets made this colossally bad decision of not selling tickets in advance. There, so it's like they weren't offering season packages. You had to buy individual games. Well, okay, well the demand's not there anymore. Good luck to you. And that's why, and all of a sudden you see a headline saying that they're shopping Freddy Peralta. And it's like, my God, it's May. You can't shop Freddy Peralta. But then you realize with this team, this is a hedge fund guy in charge. And they traded when they had Verlander and Scherzer. Those guys were gone in no time. So they'll do it.
3: Frankie Montas is waiting for a phone call.
1: That was great. Stole money from both New York teams.
3: He did. I know it'll lead to nothing, but I was watching San Diego, and the players were spelling out words on the railing in front of them with sunflower seeds. And, again, little stuff. And then I don't know what it was because I wasn't in English, but the camera, which I don't think there should be a dugout camera. You got to forgive me. Now you got these guys that hit home runs. They put stupid stuff on themselves.
1: Even when they're down by eight.
3: Yeah, exactly. The Toronto Jack or whatever, or the Triton that the Mariners carry. But all of a sudden, they put the camera on this word in Spanish, and that camera came off so fast.
1: Yeah.
3: I think the guys are having fun with it now. I mean, I don't know.
1: Speaking of word, this is not sports related, but I see that, and Jimmy Fallon's producing it. But Savannah Guthrie signed yesterday to host Wordle, a Wordle game show. It's like, Savannah, do you really think you should be doing press conferences for new shows? Maybe take a pass on that show and say, hey, I know you're going to hire somebody else, but I really got to have this job. Because they're day 100 of your mom missing.
2: Right.
1: And you've got to go and announce you're going to be hosting a stupid game show based on a word game?
3: Yeah. They did find some bones on the property. That was late this afternoon, so I have no idea where that's leading.
1: Like, Mike, are you that ambitious that you can't just say, you know what, I know it's going to go, they need to move on, hire somebody else, but now is not the time to do this, I'll get the next, nope, she's got to go take it. It's like, okay.
3: But it's Wordle, come on.
1: Yeah, it's Wordle, exactly, it's friggin' Wordle.
3: It's the Jeopardy of idiots. Life goes on in that regard, but... it's funny. They made mention. I know it's not NIL, but out here, football. It's not on the same par as Texas. High school football. Referring to, is the amount of young men that have, addresses that don't match up to where their family lives, that the coaches will take the coaches or the coach's family or the coach's brother will take these young men and put them. That's their legal address. So that these guys can actually run or play football for a specific high school.
1: Well, that was the whole thing about the Blind Side.
2: Yep.
1: He was a millionaire, one of the biggest boosters in that was it Mississippi or Mississippi mm-hmm. State, the program. He didn't do it altruistically out of the goodness of his own heart, bring in Michael Oher.
3: It's
1: funny. He owned like 50 restaurants in Tennessee and all that kind of stuff.
3: It's just funny when high school coaches fight each other. You know, it takes me back to, you know, the big tough guy without a brain in his head.
1: Well, what's that in Vegas? It's like Bishop something or other. Didn't like Snoop Dogg's kid go there and a whole bunch of famous, like really good football players. It's a Bishop something in Las Vegas.
3: Gorman,
1: yeah.
3: Yeah, Gorman.
1: But they can do that because they're private, so they don't have district lines.
3: Yeah, and it's just, you know, it's funny. I was watching baseball in general. When are they finally going to put concessions on the back of it? When are they going to finally just concede and say, let's just turn the jersey into just one big concession?
1: Oh, I hope they don't.
2: Billboard.
1: Yeah. Which, you know, is funny because when you hear people, because if you watch games from the 40s and the 50s, that's what the whole stadium was.
2: Yeah.
1: Mm-hmm. It was like, you know, win a free shave, hit the sign, win a free suit, hit the sign, you know, it's like.
3: And don't forget all the cigarette things and beer and stuff.
1: But they have that now with that, was it Strauss, that company in the postseason? They're on the helmets for the postseason. It's like, really? That's when you're selling this company no one ever heard of called Strauss? And I see when they brought up A.J. Ewing from the Syracuse Chiefs this week, they must have the minor league helmets because the Strauss was on the Syracuse Chiefs helmet. So,
3: boy, how much?
1: And the Long Island Ducks signed with the Brooklyn Cyclones today, by the way.
3: Oh, there you go. Oh. Well, I don't think I'll be making any of the games, but the guy that owns WABC Radio, Cassie Matidi,
1: yeah.
3: He owns the one of the Brooklyn teams.
0: No, he owns Staten Island Ferry Hawks.
3: Ferry, I said not. You know, people at night are always asking if the caller has gone there or whatever. I have no idea.
1: Love how you can just add Hawk to anything and make it something. Staten Island Ferry Hawk, like on the UFL, and I think it's the best, most popular UFL team there is, the St. Louis Battle Hawks. Mm-hmm. What is a Battle Hawk? And what does it have to do with St. Louis?
3: Well, remember last year you had Hawk Tour. So.
1: Yeah.
0: That was 2 years ago.
1: That was even longer, I think.
3: Yeah. Well, other than that, you guys have
1: all right, day. Dave, thanks for checking in from North Las Vegas. There goes Dave from North Las Vegas. 516-572-7440. Mark Tarkowski, Kevin Boston Hill, Tristan Hamilton, Chris Muldoon. Sports Talk Live every Tuesday night from 11 p.m. to midnight. We have about 14 commercial-free minutes to talk anything and everything in the world of sports. So the Yankees, they got another 6'7" guy.
2: Yeah,
1: called up,
2: but he can legitimately play center field. He's definitely a plus outfielder. They are still concerned about his swing and miss ratio. He strikes out a lot, but when he hits the ball, like he's basically a left-handed Judge.
1: Yeah, which is big.
2: Yeah,
1: which is big. I mean, that's part of the pun.
0: It's funny with the Yankees now in the sense that even being mediocre doesn't cut it anymore.
1: No, I mean they're gonna win 90 games, but yeah. But that's not enough.
2: But it's also a product of the American League, because as of right now, I think there are four teams in the American League that have winning records that are playing above 500, and two of them are in the same division. So they feast on the bad teams in the American League. There are a whole bunch of them. And they struggle against the good teams. I think they're 1-8 against teams with winning records. So that's how their MO is. So we have to see how is it going to play out throughout the rest of the season. So there are flaws with this team. Their starting pitching is probably the best that it has ever been. Their lineup 1-5 is can compete with anybody. It's the bottom of the lineup. It's the relievers once you get from the starters to your closer, and it's Jazz. What do you do with Jazz? I mean, he sat tonight because he's been struggling, and probably because he put a lot of pressure on himself with that whole 50-50 thing, and he just hasn't played to the way that he did last year when he first came in, being that spark, that the personality spark that the Yankees needed. There are some flaws. What they're going to do with Volpe? because Volpe was, when he got finished his rehab, they sent him back down to the minors because he, they know he's not ready. But because Jazz is struggling, they got to bring him up. Yep. So what do you do there? The, Austin Wells isn't hitting the way that a catcher should be hitting. So they, again, they do have their flaws in on their team and everything. But yeah, because it's the American League, they're going to be right there. They and whether they win the division is going to be a, another story, because Tampa just isn't losing. They seem to, there's always seems to be that one team every year that is like the anti-Yankees. They do everything that the Yankees don't do, and so they end up winning, beating them out for that division title. And it seems like Tampa is going to do it again this year, unless they become buyers at the trade deadline. But we'll see how Cashman boosts that bullpen, or how they can solidify it, and hopefully they'll be able to make some other moves to solidify some of the other positions.
1: It's amazing to think that Cashman's going on 30 years.
2: Yeah,
1: as Yankees GM, that's unbelievable.
2: Yeah, 28 years.
1: Yeah,
2: and one. I mean, people don't stay around for 28 years for anything. We were just talking about LeBron with 23 years in the NBA. That's unheard of.
1: Right.
2: But the same thing in another position.
1: And how many years with Boone as a manager? Who won in 09? Who was the manager?
2: That was Girardi, or Girardi. Was it Boone? That was Girardi.
1: Girardi. Okay. So, I mean, he's got to be a decade,
2: and,
1: Boone.
2: Yeah.
0: And the last GM the Yankees had left, because he got hired by MLB.
1: Well, Bob Watson was kind of forced out.
2: Right, because, yeah.
0: Well, he got hired by MLB anyway, so.
1: I mean, Gene Michael built the team in George Steinbrenner's
2: exactly.
1: absence.
2: Right.
1: And, yeah.
0: And then same thing happened with Torrey. He, you know, even though he went to the Dodgers for a little bit, he really had
1: Torrey, to Steinbrenner, Torrey got too big for his britches. So once that dynasty was done, they were able to be like, okay, Joe, not winning anymore. I mean, well, they were winning, but, you know, okay, time for you to go. And he didn't retire. He went to Los Angeles. So,
0: well, that's like working retirement.
1: Yeah.
2: Right.
0: It's funny how this league is working. I mean, is it really the Dodgers still to lose at this point? You know,
1: they're so good.
2: They just decide, you know, wake me up when the playoffs start. Yeah.
1: And I don't know how they have this room. They got the guy today from the Diamondbacks, who was that star in 2023 for the Diamondbacks, whatever. He's an outfielder. Just as the Dodgers need him, they got him. It's like, okay, somehow they have this like this roster with no limits to it. So.
2: Yeah, because they have all this deferred money. They defer everybody's contracts and everything. So
1: and the Diamondbacks made a trade. They're in the same division.
2: Yeah,
1: I'll make a trade with the Dodgers. Why are you helping your division? I don't get that. This is so. That's what I think. I think texting is too easy. Hey, you need an outfielder? You know.
0: By the way, I don't know if you know, there's been a new meme going around where they have a good-looking woman sitting at different ball games, and one of them happens to be like a Dodger game or a Yankee game. It looks real, but it's like an AI superimposed woman sitting at the game, and it fooled me, and it was like, it seems like it would be a Dodger game that this kind of lady would be sitting at the game.
1: It's amazing to think how old Dodger Stadium is, yet it looks brand new. It just looks so good. It's 1962, I think, it opened up, and it just looks so good. So, you know, we'll see. And then you look at Tampa, it's like, okay, that stadium.
0: Why did they renovate that stadium? It's just mind-boggling, with taxpayer dollars also.
1: Right, right. I mean, last week we saw that the ball hit the catwalk, and nobody saw it. It's like, all right, so it became a flyout instead of a home run. Okay, all right, whatever. This is in 2026 that could still go on and nothing can happen and change it.
0: By the way, one of my favorite John Sterling calls of all time happened in Tampa, and I think it was a catwalk home run.
1: Oh.
0: And him and Susan look at the replay and they're like, if you remember that.
1: Well, the Atlanta Braves had a tough week last week. Mm-hmm. Yeah, John Sterling used to announce for them.
2: Yep.
1: Ted Turner. Who actually managed one game for them, and was married to Jane Fonda, and you had Jane Fonda and Jimmy Carter and Rosalind Carter doing the tomahawk chop, and it's like, oh my God, but that's not going to age well. And then Bobby Cox, and because Bobby Cox was a wife beater, he was a DWI guy, but he was in Atlanta, so he got away with it.
2: Yeah.
1: It was like didn't matter.
0: We had two NBA deaths today.
1: Well, I was just talking about that in terms of Jason Collins. I just read while Dave was on the phone. I had no idea. And then the guy from the Grizzlies.
0: Yeah. That was an active player. When was the last time an active player died?
1: Yeah.
0: Was that the guy on the Celtics?
1: 21st pick overall.
2: Grizzlies.
1: Oh, Reggie Lewis.
2: Reggie Lewis, yeah.
1: Well, I think, there are others. There was a guy from the Bobby Phils from the Carolina.
0: Oh, and the other one, Fab Mello also, right?
1: Yeah.
2: Mm-hmm.
0: So. It's just unfortunate that stuff kind of thing happens. You know, I think Jason Collins did have brain
1: stage
0: cancer in the
1: four
0: past.
1: Brain cancer. He got married in May. So, I mean, obviously he probably had this. But he didn't look bad in the pictures. He walked down the aisle and...
0: He was at Citi Field, I think, last year. He threw out the first pitch.
1: He was an ambassador for the NBA. Stanford guy.
0: He played in the finals, too.
1: Did he have a twin brother or no?
0: Jaren.
2: Yes.
1: Jaren, yeah, Jaren. That's what I thought. Jaren, yeah. So,
0: but he played in the finals against the Lakers in 2003. I think that was the year Mutombo was hurt. So they had... he played instead of Mutombo. It's always like... You always had a thing in the late 90s, early 2000s, where the starting center on the losing team was always hurt.
1: Well, you talked about the Mitchell Robinson before, you know, in terms of, I was saying, and you were saying, you were talking about the other guy who was big.
0: Huck Porty? Yeah.
1: You know, it's like all the centers on the Michael Jordan Bulls. They were interchangeable. Was it Bill Wennington? It was Dave Corzine when they first started, but it was Wennington. Was it Joe Klein? Was Will Perdue a center? Like, it was whoever it was. It was just insert. They got rings, and they needed six fouls. Basically, that's what they were. So, like, Wennington had a wonderful
2: career. Because the Bulls didn't. The center wasn't the offensive.
1: That's right.
2: Wasn't part of the offense. It was just there to get rebounds and take up space.
0: Yeah. But if you remember in '99, it was Ewing got hurt. So who was the center in '99? Was it
1: Eddie Lee Wilkins or was
0: no,
1: it?
0: No, it was Canby.
1: Oh, was it really?
0: Yeah,
1: he was really not a center. I mean, he's a center height wise.
0: That's who they had.
1: But he's not a center.
0: And then in 2002, the Nets had. Todd McCullough as the starting center, but then I think
1: I went to the NBA draft where he was taken. That was Brendan Byrne Arena.
0: I think he was 2 years in a row he was taken. He was in the finals because I think the previous
1: Golden State
0: year
1: is where he was drafted. I think
0: the previous year he was in Philadelphia.
1: Yeah,
0: and he was a center there. So
1: let's see, we got 5 minutes left, so we got plenty of time before. Is there anything we haven't touched upon as we talk about the world of sports? Mets, we talked about. Yankees, we talked about. Jets and Giants, like I said, Russell Wilson's get an offer from the Jets. They just got to figure out if it's better for him to go in the booth or better for him to be a quarterback with the Jets. Now,
2: Well, I mean, I think the booth will always be there.
1: Yeah, exactly.
2: The booth will always be there, but his days of playing are really limited at this point. So if he doesn't do it this year, he won't be able to come back next year.
1: That's right. So we got a caller going to call in.
0: Quick point.
1: Yeah, quick point. Hot take. Hello.
5: Oh, hello. Hello. Thanks for taking me so late.
1: Sure.
0: Birthday man.
5: Thank you. Yes. Yesterday. Hebrew birthday was today. So, so I was okay with the Knicks making the coaching change at the end of last season. I didn't think they would win a title with Tibbs. I thought he ran the starters down, and it's working almost too well right now. I hope the layoff's not going to hurt them, and I think if they get to the finals, it's a successful season, and they should be able to get to the finals. And I thought. I was okay with Wemby not getting suspended. He had to be thrown out of the game, but it was I thought it was an impulsive move, but not necessarily a vicious move. I don't think he's that type of player.
0: Dave,
5: and
0: we want to thank you for your quick point.
1: So yeah, the he should have been ejected from the game. He's got a clean record, so they're not going to suspend him at this point in time. But
2: And they probably also felt that he ejected him so early in the game. It was basically there was still like 38 or so minutes left to go. So the game, there was still plenty of game left. They figured, well, it was pretty much a full game anyway. Yeah. So he served his time. But I still think he should have gotten some kind of fine.
1: Correct. Yeah.
2: That should have been levied.
1: To be sure. This whole thing of always got a clean slate, never done it before. Doesn't matter.
2: Because now the message that you're sending to Minnesota is,
1: right,
2: you can do it and get away with it.
1: We want this guy.
2: Right.
1: And
2: now you just put a bounty on him.
1: And if somehow in this draft lottery the other day, if the Spurs had gotten some great pick as well, you're really like, oh, come on now. Now you're really just Gilden Lily. But it's funny because Indiana had traded their pick to the Clippers, right, for that center, only to have it come up through fifth or sixth, wherever it is, and the Pacers actually... Pacers apologized to their fans, but they're like, no, it's going to pay off. Well, the Clippers had gotten fleeced earlier in a trade. So guess it all comes back. But yeah, I don't
0: 58.
1: You know. What's that?
0: 58.
1: All right, Mark Tecosky, what do you say for yourself?
0: I say the Nets will probably never, ever, ever get the first pick again because the way that these draft lotteries go.
1: Yeah, this so-called tanking ain't working for the Nets.
0: Yeah. See everyone next week.
1: Kevin Boston Hill.
2: Well, one thing we didn't talk about was the beginning of the WNBA season. The Liberty have all gotten off to a pretty good start, as they have in the recent past. I think they're 2-0 right now. Struggling a little bit this evening, but we'll see how the season goes with them.
1: For Tristan Hamilton, Mark Tecosky, and Kevin Boston Hill, I am Chris Muldoon. 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

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Good morning, good evening, good afternoon, wherever you are in the world. On tonight's show, we'll be talking about musicians, movies, and sex.

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1: Dua Lipa on the Nassau Mix, the voice of Nassau Community College, 90.3 WHPC. Dua Lipa is suing Samsung for $15 million over unauthorized image usage. The lawsuit alleges copyright infringement, trademark infringement, and misappropriation of likeness, which began when Lipa's team asked Samsung to cease using an image of her taken back in 2024 at the backstage of Austin City Limits Festival, and they're using it for their cardboard boxes that their TVs are shipped in. When the company became dismissive and callous, refusing to stop, the lawsuit began. Good. And I hope she wins. Next on the Nassau Mix is Stella Lefty doing Boston on 90.3 WHPC. On a train.

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Music critics are buzzing about Charlie XCX turnaround toward rock. Her single, Rock Music, dropped on May 8th. The new sound is a mix of gritty guitars, stuttering riffs, and high-energy chaos. In her lyrics, she explains, "I think the dance floor is dead, so now we're making rock music." Well, good for her. And you know what? It's always a good idea when you're a musician to appeal to a wider range of audience. So good. I hope the crossover is successful for her. Next on the Nassau Mix is Haim and The Wire on 90.3 WHPC.

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And I'm your season siren, DJ D. In entertainment news, actress Hayden Panettiere announced she identifies as bisexual. Now, I found this article in the entertainment news section. First of all, I feel her sexual preference is neither entertainment nor is it news. Ain't nobody's business what you do in the privacy of your own home. And honestly, we simply just do not care. Next on the Nassau Mix is Hank Berna and Rodel doing Both Ways on 90.3 WHP.

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That was Hoku doing Perfect Day, which was the opening song to the movie Legally Blonde. And for all you other Legally Blonde fans besides me, Amazon MGM Studios released a teaser for the Legally Blonde prequel series L, premiering on Prime Video in July. The show explores how a teenage Elle Woods, living in Seattle in the 1990s, develops her signature confidence, kindness, and personality. Produced by Reese Witherspoon and starring Lexi Mindtree, the series showcases how she handles tricky friendships, forbidden romance, and questionable fashion choices. Sounds like it should be a lot of fun. I can't wait. Next, on the Nassau Mix, is One Republic doing Need Your Love on 90.3 WHPC.

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0: 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Katy Perry is scheduled to perform at the U.S. World Cup. The show begins 90 minutes before kickoff on June 12th. This marks Katy Perry's return to a major sports stage following her Super Bowl halftime show in February of 2015. Huh, that's 11 years. Oh, I don't know, Katy. Maybe if you hadn't been spending all your time swishing your cuchalina in young actresses' faces, you might be available for companies to hire you. Just a thought. Next on the Nassau Mix, Katy Perry, Nicki Minaj, doing Swish Swish on 90.3 WHPC.
1: They know what is what, but they don't know what is what. They just strut. What the...

Sam Fender and Olivia Dean on the Nassau Mix, the voice of Nassau Community College 90.3 WHPC. 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Good night.

0: Hey, this is Mike Pantano, and this show on 90.3 WHPC is brought to you by my very own Duzz Bagels, with locations in Garden City Park, 7th Street in Garden City, Freeport, and now open on Hempstead Turnpike in East Meadow. 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

This is Mercer Henderson here on the Nassau Mix 90.3 WHPC, and I am Brittany joining you in this early hour. And Charlie XCX has released a new song, and yes, I was awake for it, and yes, I listened to the whole thing and watched the music video, because of course, and I loved it, and it has been met with some controversy, which I understand. The song is like kind of, it's called rock music. It has this like very catchy like guitar riff in it, this like chord progression that I think is like really cool, especially for her kind of music. And it's kind of like sort of poking fun at like rock music. She's like, I'm really banging my head. And like, I think it's great. I think she hit it out of the park. And I think this is a way, I saw someone on Twitter say, like, this is a way for her to get rid of the fake fans from that attached to her from Brat, and then to like flush out the audience. And I don't know, I'm still standing, so I'm a real fan. I don't know about you, but if you haven't listened to it, go give it a listen. But for now, I want to play one of my favorite songs from the Brat era that

That was Purely Green's newest single, DK, right here on the Nassau Mix, 90.3 WHPC. And my goodness, Purely Green has been on my playlist quite recently. Broken Prayer, but Weird Island Radio played a few times, one of my favorites. But this might have it beat out. And I don't know who's telling Tyler the vocalist. He needs to keep doing the vocals. Like, I want to hear his voice screaming. But no, I mean the sax solo, the guitar solo at the end. It's so nice and calming. And then you listen to the lyrics and it's like, oh, existential decay, of course. But if you want to hear more from Purely Green like I do, you can see them. They're playing a show this Saturday at the Porch Fest after party. It's going to be live open mic May 16th, Long Beach Hotel Ballroom. So make sure you go and you support them and say that we are Joy 90.3 WHPC because we love them. We love local Long Island bands, especially ones that rock like Purely Green. But for now, I'm going to switch it up a little bit. So here's Noah Kahn with The Great Divide on 90.3 WHPC. See.

0: is Beach Bunny here with Mr. Predictable on the Nassau Mix 90.3 WHPC, and I'm Brittany. And I just found out this morning, but apparently Jade did a Tiny Desk, the NPR Tiny Desk concert the other day, and I didn't know. I follow her on Instagram. I don't know why I didn't see it, but I did see it after the fact, and she crushed it. And anything about Jade is she has vocals for days. This is like well known to the Fifth Harmony, to the Little Mix community. Oh my gosh, Little Mix, big throwback. But love Jade. She sang Angel of My Dreams, Midnight Cowboy, and she did this version of Plastic Box where she's like harmonizing with herself. She's using like this loop kind of thing with her vocals, looping that. I love when artists do that because it kind of shows like their musicianship, their passion towards what they're doing. That they're not just throwing out pop music and being like, okay, let's see what sticks. Like, no, she puts energy into her craft. And that's something I really appreciate about her. And she's been played here a few times on the Nassau Mix, at least a lot on my Nassau Mix, at least. But I just can't wait to see what she does next. She released the extended version of That Showbiz, which go listen to that album if you haven't. Such an underrated pop album, That Showbiz, please. But I'll play my favorite track from not just the Tiny Desk concert, but from her album. So here is Midnight Cowboy by Jade on 90.3 WHPC.
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That was Bella Kay here on the Nassau Mix, 90.3 WHPC, and I'm Brittany. And I don't know about you guys, but even before Coachella, I just can't get enough of Slater. I love her so much. I mean, I put up a poster of her in my bedroom from one of her music videos. She's everything for me right now. And her and Pink Panthers gave an interview like at Coachella on the campgrounds. I didn't know about this until like a week after Coachella, but I saw someone on Twitter say, like, it's like when, like, you say something, you pretend to be on the phone, like, and you say all a dog's favorite words, like, Slater, Pink Panthers, Coachella, like, yeah, you have my attention. And they just seem like such down-to-earth girls. They seem very different, and they both make pretty different music, both kind of electronic, but different vibes. And, like, they just seem like such down-to-earth women and very creative and very passionate about what they both do, even though they both do it in very different ways and different beliefs about what they do. It's really cool to see, and they're both really funny. I mean, I kind of knew Pink Panthers had a sense of humor, but Slater is just awesome. And I was trying to look for some of her shows because she will be coming to the Brooklyn Paramount, I know, October 4th. And I believe that previous day, October 3rd, should be like a Saturday, Sunday kind of deal. I want to get my hands on some tickets, but the way the economy is going, I don't know, because she's not a new artist. She's been around for a little bit. So she's not going to be, you know, new artist, less than $100. No, babe, it's $200+. So we'll see if I get a ticket. But for now, we do have some more Slater. So here's the first time on the Nassau Mix being played. Here's Dance by Slater on 90.3 WHPC.

That was Miles Smith here on the Nassau Mix, the voice of Nassau Community College, 90.3 WHPC, and I am Brittany. And good news for anyone in Roswell, New Mexico, or Little Rock, Arkansas, you are going to see Phoebe Bridgers, possibly, because she's been putting on some pop-up shows in anticipation for, I guess, a new album, new music, I should say. I don't want to put the cart before the horse, but I mean, probably a new album. She hasn't released solo music since like 2023, 2022. It's been a while. She had music with Boy Genius. She did, I believe, an album. She did it with like an orchestral or Better Oblivion Community, but that was like solo. She has two solo albums. So this would be her third. And she's kind of like teasing this like futuristic-y, like alien UFO kind of vibe that she's going to have, which I don't even care what, like, I know I'm going to be in shambles when this album comes out. It's the same way, like, I can only take, I love Mitski to death, but I can only take her in small doses because I will be a puddle on the floor in tears. It's just how it is. Like, that music is so touching in such a, raw, like, hits you right where it wants to kind of way. And Phoebe Bridgers is the master of the sad girl music. But in anticipation for new music to come, one of my favorite songs from great album, Punisher, here's Kyoto by Phoebe Bridgers on 90.3 WHPC.

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That was Clara here with Thank You, and thank you for listening to 90.3 WHPC, because we are the voice of Nassau Community College. And I love Clara, but sometimes I can't listen to that song without thinking that I'm in sociology class, because that's what I put on when I'm in class, because it's just so calming. Beautiful. But in some pop music news, Billie Eilish is facing some heat from fans and spectators online, because she said in a recent Elle interview, they asked, like, what's a controversial take you have? And she said that if you eat meat, you you don't love animals. That's what she said. If you eat meat, you don't love animals. And she said, quote, eating meat is inherently wrong, unquote. Which I understand where she's coming from, and the frustration and the anger towards the mistreatment of animals. And of course, like, that, I'm not saying she's wrong, but I think that anger and that, like, hostility should be directed at the meatpacking industry instead of the people eating the meat. Because, I mean, gas is like, what? We're up to, like, I saw right outside in Garden City, it was $4.45 a gallon. Are you kidding me? I'm only 24, but I've never in my life seen it go up that high. But yeah, it's like, you can't really pick on the people eating the meat. I would maybe go after the people packaging it and killing animals, but people online were not happy, and people have been dragging her through the mud and saying, like, you know, you're not perfect, because she has partnerships with Maybelline, who they are not cruelty free, which it's kind of hypocritical, and I do understand that, but I also understand where Billie Eilish is coming from. But I don't know. How do you feel? You think I'm going to go to hell because I have a chicken sandwich after this? I don't know. We'll see. But in that same fashion, we have All the Good Girls Go to Hell by Billie Eilish on 90.3 WHPC.

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Hey, yo, it's Avery Faber, and that was Bruno Mars on 90.3 WHPC, the voice of Nass Community College. By the way, did you ever notice how people act completely different the moment that the teacher says, like, pick your own groups for, like, a group project or something? Because every time it happens, suddenly the whole class just starts wandering around like they know exactly who they want to go for, and they just start speed walking to that exact person. I don't know. They're, like, walking so fast in the room like it's the last helicopter off the island. I don't know. Like, everybody's in a rush just to get to that person or that last helicopter in a way. But, like, there's always that one kid that's, like, standing, pretending to look at their phone like, yeah, I totally wanted to work alone anyway. Sometimes, most of the time, that's actually me because everybody already makes it to the group that they wanted to go to. And then I'm just wind up all by myself or with a teacher or in like a group of three or something that is a group I didn't want to be in the first place because my teacher just sets me up with this group. But anyway, all right, regroup yourself because there's more music coming up with AJR on 90.3 WHPC.

Hey, oh, that was Teddy Swims on 90.3 WHPC, and I'm Avery Faber on the voice of NASA Community College. So I saw someone drop their AirPods today, and the reaction looked like a movie scene. Like, there was full-on panic, the floor, like, hands completely on the floor, the backpack flying open and everything. Like, one earbud rolled underneath the desk, and suddenly it turned into, like, a rescue mission. Meanwhile, wired headphones never got this kind of respect. Like, I don't understand. Like, a lot of people use wired headphones still to this day, except, like, they don't really have to do as much work with moving the wire around just to get that perfect sound with the music, because I remember when I was a kid and you would move the headphones because some reason they would keep glitching and stuff, and then if you put them in just the right spot with the wire, it would be like, yeah, now I got the sound. I don't know, it's always so weird with that. But those things, like, survived wars, I swear. Like, we're keeping things connected around here with the next song from Magic on 90.3 WHPC.

0: that was Sarah Barrels on 90.3 WHPC, and I'm Avery Faber on the NASA, on the voice of NASA Community College. You know, somebody, you know when someone's really bored in class when they start clicking every single pen they own, like they're testing equipment before launch? Like, not just as a reference, but also, like, I mean, people do that in class as well. Like, I put the pen on the table and then click it on the table for it to bounce off the table like it's a rocket or something. So out of anything, I don't know. That's what I do when I'm bored, because, like, you hear all the clicks and then the whole room sounds like it's popping popcorn at some point. Like, I don't even know, like, I don't think they're taking note-taking anymore. Like, they're just practicing for something. I don't know. But, like, all right, enough sound effects. Like, here's the actual next song coming up from Lady Gaga on 90.3 WHPC.
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0: That was Maroon 5 on 90.3 WHPC, and I'm Avery Faber on the voice of NASA Community College. You know, the confidence people have crossing the street while staring directly at their phone is insane to me. Because some people walk through parking lots like the cars are supposed to apologize to them. And I'm like, how does that make any sense? Like, out of anything, they should run them over. Meanwhile, I'm out there making eye contact with every single driver like we're signing a peace treaty for some reason. Now, I'd say keep your eyes up because the next song's rolling in now with Katy Perry on 90.3 WHPC.
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ready. 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Wild, wild, West Coast. These are the girls I love the most. I mean the ones, I mean like she's the one. Kiss her, touch her, squeeze her buns. The girl's afraid she drive a Jeep and live on the beach. I'm

That was One Republic on 90.3 WHPC. And I'm Avery Faber on the NASA on the voice of NASA Community College. You know, you can tell someone's day, like, tell how someone's day is going just by how they open up a snack bag. Because if it's like, if they open it nice and careful, it's probably a calm day and a nice day. But if they rip it open, like, they're starting to, if they're starting to mow the lawn, like, turn on a lawnmower. That's the words. Okay. I don't think they're having a good day because they just ripped the bag open. The louder the bag is, the more, like, the day is probably not going that well. So maybe you want to give them something else. Like, I'll give them a brownie or something. Be like, yeah, you can have, like, a little treat. I think that might be better than a snack bag, you know? But let's keep the crunch going because up next, we got the Living Tombstone on 90.3 WHPC.

That was Set It Off on 90.3 WHPC, and I'm Avery Faber on the voice of NASA Community College. Also, it looks like the weather couldn't pick a mood today, so here's your forecast for today and tomorrow. We're going to talk about that right now. So later today, it looks like a 90% chance of rain with some lightning, and tomorrow looks the same for some reason. I guess the weather just wanted to be different for 2 days, I guess. I don't know. But other than that, I feel like if you have plans outside for today and tomorrow, I'd probably cancel them just because it looks like there's going to be like a thunderstorm or something. But other than that, I'd say here's some good music to listen to inside for the rain. Up next is Alex Warren on 90.3 WHPC.

0: How fast is another song on the Nassau mix coming your way?
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That was Good Kid on 90.3 WHPC, and I'm Avery Faber on the voice of NASA Community College. I saw somebody trying to carry way too many things at once instead of, like, making two trips, because under their chin, drinks balancing on one arm, backpack, like, half open, like, they're insane. Like, I know when I'm at work, I work at the deli in Stop and Shop and stuff like that. And I know that, like, every once in a while when people order a lot of cheese and people are coming and ordering a bunch of stuff, I put everything off to the side. And then later when I have free time, I wrap all the cheese and then I put them away. And I like to carry a bunch of it at once to challenge myself. But at least I'm not balancing anything, like, on my head or my arms or anything, because this person was like a human Jenga tower and I don't understand them. Like, and the crazy part is that people will risk dropping everything just to avoid walking back for 5 seconds. Like, I know I do that sometimes, but still. Like, one thing at a time, because up next is Jason Mraz on 90.3 WHPC.

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2: 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My name is Mike McNeff. I'm one of the owners of the Irish Poet. And if you haven't stopped by yet, what are you waiting for? There's something here for everyone. Whatever you're in the mood for, we got it. Got kids? No problem. 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

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You're hanging out with DJ Sass on this lovely Wednesday morning at 3 a.m. Who is up at 3 a.m.? I don't know, folks. You're either at work, you're going to work, you're in the middle of your shift, or you might be dead asleep. Who knows? But sit back, relax. We have a fun-filled hour of music coming your way. To kick off the hour, we have Baby Rexha with I'm Good on 90.3 WHPC.

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1: 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You are hanging out with the one and only DJ Sass. Guess what? Even at 3 o'clock in the morning, yeah, we'd like to have company too. So text us anytime at 516-572-7440. Once again, text us anytime, including right now at 3 o'clock in the morning at 516-572-7440. We love to hear from our listeners. Tell us what songs you want to hear. Tell us what you don't want to hear. You know, just even say hello. I promise we're friendly. We do not bite. We love to hear from all of our listeners, all different hours in the night and into the day. Without you guys, we would not be able to continue what we're doing. So again, we just love listening to you and love hearing from you. So to keep the music going, because that's what you're here for, I have Ordinary by Alex Warren on 90.3 WHPC.

Justin Bieber with Ghost on the Nassau Mix on the voice of Nassau Community College, 90.3 WHPC. You're hanging out with DJ Sess. I still can't believe, like, we're in the middle of May. Like, how? It just felt like yesterday, like, it was April, and then before that, it just felt like it was February, and we were in the middle of the cold winter, and now all of a sudden, you know, we're finally getting into summer. It just feels so, so quick. I don't know. Like, it feels like in a blink of an eye, life is just going by so fast. And I don't know if it's a good or bad thing sometimes. Some people say it is. Some people say it isn't. Either way, I am just glad we are no longer experiencing snow. I am done with snow. My snow shovel, my snow melt, it's all put away. I am so happy and relieved to not have to take out a shovel anytime soon. And I know a lot of people feel the same way. But I am ready for that warm weather. I am ready for summer. So up next, I have a throwback, a really, really big throwback. We're throwing it back to 2010, so we're talking over 10 years ago with Selena Gomez with Round and Round on 90.3 WHPC.

Bacon by Nick Jonas on the Nassau Mix on the voice of Nassau Community College, 90.3 WHPC. This is your host, DJ Sass, and welcome to the 3 a.m. hour of the Nassau Mix, where we play all your favorite music and we're hanging out and we're having a good time. 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I remember being part of the WHPC crew that got to meet the president of iHeartRadio, and we got to go into Manhattan and actually tour the studio when we met with the president at the time, or CEO, and they put us onto that station like a couple of weeks later, and it was a really amazing opportunity. And since then, we have actually expanded our horizons, we expanded our audience, we've gained more listeners, and it's just been all positivity and all uphill since. 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Up next on the Nassau Mix, we have Rockabye by Clean Bandit, Anne Marie, and Sean Paul on 90.3 WHPC.

Shaggy with I Need Your Love on the Nassau Mix on the voice of Nassau Community College, 90.3 WHPC. You've been hanging out with DJ Sass. Shaggy's been around for a long time. I love the fact that, like, this song in particular, right, I Need Your Love, was released back in 2015. But you could play it, like, at a party. Shaggy can go on tour, and he can play it, and he can get the whole stadium up and on their feet singing along to this song with him. And the fact of the matter is, if a song is over 10 years old, and you can still play it at parties, and people can still get up and dance to it and sing along, and if you can get an entire crowd at a stadium or any venue to sing your song and yell it at the top of their lungs, and they know it word by word, I think that really shows just exactly how much of a successful artist you are. Because not every artist releases songs and can have an entire crowd sing it almost 10 years later and know it word by word. And I think that's just a huge accomplishment on its own. Up next on the Nassau Mix, we have Lights by Ellie Goulding on 90.3 WHPC.

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0: 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I am your host, DJ Sass. It's been an honor to serenade you with music at almost 4 o'clock in the morning. So sit back, relax. We have more programming, more shows coming your way. We got another DJ. They're getting ready. They're getting warmed up. They're having their cup of coffee. They'll be coming up next, and they'll be playing more songs. So to start ending my hour, I have Pop by NSYNC on 90.3. 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

0: Sienna Spiro on the Nassau Mix, the voice of Nassau Community College, 90.3 WHPC. It's Armando, and what's up? It's Wednesday morning, so I hope you are content with hearing this. You know, it's hope day. I mean, honestly, the best way to get up out of the, you know, slums of society is to have a good positive spin on things, you know. And if you're one to quickly think what's going wrong, then why not think about the right, you know? I mean, it's always easy to think about the wrong, but you know, I'm here to help you, because you know what, I got a full hour of music for you. Now, I got this next one that might just be your cup of tea. If not, then, you know, you can call 516-572-7440 to maybe amend the playlist a little bit, you know, or just say hi, you know. But Started From the Bottom by Drake is next on the Nassau Mix on 90.3 WHPC.
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0: way. Lady Gaga on the Nassau Mix, the voice of Nassau Community College, 90.3 WHPC. I'm Justin, and this past week, the Pentagon, the official U.S. government, has released the UFO files, releasing a bunch of videos and pictures of unidentified flying objects that have been flying around the globe for the past couple of years and are now just being released by the government. Hopefully, like, these aren't a really big threat to the United States or the world in general, because I do not want to get blown up by aliens or anything in that matter. Hopefully they're just passing by and just minding their own business, because I really don't want to get abducted or run into an alien or any sort ever in my life. I'd rather just let them stay in their whatever planet they're called, and we stay here, and hopefully they don't blow us up. One song that reminds me of extraterrestrials is this next song, You Better Move, by Lil Uzi Vert on 90.3 WHPC.
1: Let's hit up. 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Lil Uzi Vert. You better move.
2: That was before I had internet.
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Yeah.

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0: smartwatches. 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

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I'm Justin, and a couple of days ago, out of nowhere, Kendrick Lamar's videos for Not Like Us and Luther were suspiciously removed off of YouTube, and also GNX was completely removed off of streaming services for a couple of hours, and I just don't know why this would happen out of nowhere, number one. Number two, it's kind of suspicious because Drake is dropping on Friday, and it just seems like it could have happened any week, but it happening this week just makes it seem a little suspicious, don't you think? Let me know what you think. Next on the Nassau Mix, Watch the Party Die by Kendrick Lamar, 90.3 WHPC.

think it's time to watch the party die. Then got too wicked to apologize. It's different getting whacked than disqualified. We even killed the killers cause they like taking innocent lives. Burn the whole village, we start over. It's really that time. Why reason with these, they can't see the future first? Why argue with these clowns if the circus is well at work? Just walk that man down, that'll do everyone a solid. It's love, but tough love sometimes gotta result in violence. If you parade in gluttony without giving truth to the youth, the graveyard is company. Just tell us what casket the truth. They party more than. Tell me, what are you working for? They glorify scamming, you get chipped over this credit card. Influencers talk down cause I'm not with the basic. But they don't hate me, they hate the man that I represent. The type of man that never ride cause I want a favor. The man that resides in patience. So where the soldiers at? The ones that lost it all and learned to learn from

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God, give me life. Dear God, please give me peace. Dear God, please keep this lane away from me. Dear God, keep me shining. The fans, they really think. Pocket watching, you must be the police. God bless these words. Dear God, bless how I think. Dear God, draw the line. They trying to confuse them with me. Dear God, please forgive me. You knowing how hard I tried. I think it's time for me to watch the party die. Get them gone. We gon' watch the party die. 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

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I need their families mortified. 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No more pillow talking, jump starting neighborhood wars. Dirty mackin', because your spirit is insecure. The flashy with nasty decisions, using money as a backbone. I want his head cracked before he's back home. The radio personality pushing propaganda for salary. Let me know when they turn up as a casualty. I want agony, assault and battery. I see a new earth filled with beautiful people making humanity work. Let's kill the followers that follow up on popping mollies from the obvious degenerates that's failing to acknowledge the hope that we trying to spread. If I'm not his vote, then you need to bring his fingers. It'll film that film in high res. God, give me life. Dear God, please give me peace. Dear God, please keep these lame away from me. Dear God, keep me shining. The they really think. Pocket watching, you must be the police. God bless these words, dear God, bless how I think. Dear God, draw the line, they trying to confuse them with me. Dear God, please forgive me, you knowing how hard I tried. I think it's time for me to watch the party die. Sometimes I wonder what Lecrae would do, but show him just what prayer do. I wanna be empathetic, my heart like D1, but I will. It's time to get these devils out the way. Heavy metals on my sword, we settle hard disputes today. The ghetto Hollywood divorce, say hello to your future fate. The culture bred with carnivores, you let them snack, they eat your face. The signatures is being forged.

Noah Khan on the NASA Mix, the voice of Nassau Community College, 90.3 WHPC. I'm Justin, and this week at 12 a.m. on Friday, Drake will be releasing his new album, Iceman. I am ecstatic about this. I am so excited to hear some new Drake. Maybe some surprise features. I've been hearing him and Future squash their beef. Young Thug might be on this album. Central C is confirmed to be on the album because the song Which One that we will be playing shortly. And I've also been seeing some rumors that some underground artists like Fake Mink, Pink Panthers, and Molly Santana might make an appearance on this album. Hopefully they do, because I need them to go mainstream, because these people are so talented and they just need to get their voice out there with a person like Drake to be on Iceman. Next on the Nassau Mix, a song that will be on Iceman, What Did I Miss, by Drake on 90.3 WHPC.

0: Drake on the Nassau Mix, the voice of Nassau Community College, 90.3 WHPC. I'm Justin, and this past weekend, Rolling Loud Orlando took place, and the three-day headliners were Don Toliver on Friday, Playboi Carti on Saturday, and shockingly, Ken Carson on Sunday. We'll touch on Ken in a little bit, but I'll stick to Friday. Don Toliver performed his first ever headlining show at Rolling Loud in the States. Second ever Jack Boys member to ever do that, because Travis is usually the one that be headlining at Rolling Loud. But this year, it was Don Toliver, and he did not disappoint at all. Performed all the bangers off Octane, some of his old classics, and actually brought out Yeet to perform one of their collab tapes. And I honestly hope that they are going to create a collab album, because it does seem like they are, because they are collabing a lot recently. So hopefully, because I might see Yeet in July at Central Park. Hopefully he brings out Don Toliver. I know he's on tour. Don Toliver's on tour right now. But it would be nice to see them two together. It'd be a dream come true for me. One song that Don Toliver did play at Rolling Loud is this next song, Body, on 90.3 WHPC.
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0: Yeet on the Nassau Mix, the voice of Nassau Community College, 90.3 WHPC. I'm Justin, and also at Rolling Loud Weekend, I touched on this before, NBA Youngboy was supposed to headline the Sunday show at Rolling Loud, but last minute dropped out due to whatever happened with him. He didn't really specify. I did see on Instagram that he did pose with someone in France, so I don't even know if he probably just flaked for no reason. But that doesn't really matter because a way better performer, in my opinion, Ken Carson, took over and rocked the house. He stole the show the entire 3 days, in my opinion. His first time ever headlining Rolling Loud in the States, and it was something to remember. I watched it on the live stream. All the surprise guests he brought. He brought out Lil Tecca, Destroy Lonely, Playboi Carti, and Young Thug. And he previewed a lot of new music on his upcoming album, The Experiment. And all of it sounds really good. Hopefully this album comes sooner rather than later, because Ken Carson is also on that Playboi Carti timing where he just doesn't drop whenever he's supposed to drop. So hopefully we get this new album soon. And yeah, next on Nassau Mix, I Can't Let Go by Lil Tecca on 90.3 WHPC.
1: Turn me up a couple notches. 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

0: Costa Atlantic, I'm holding it, holding it. Me and therapy, we in therapy, we so rich.
1: What?
0: Straight up. I'm ruining all this, came from my head, came from my feet. The hops on live, they telling lies while I speak. It's 005, we my time.

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I'm Justin, and this past week it was announced that the Michael Jackson biopic has become the highest grossing biopic at the domestic box office, grossing over $240 million in North America. I am so happy this movie is getting the recognition it deserves. This movie was amazing. One of the best movies I've seen in a while. It got me out to go to the movie theaters for the first time since I was like a child, because I usually don't really get excited to go to the movies because I'd be like, oh no, I don't want to go because it'd be some dumb movie. But this movie actually gathered my interest because I'm a big Michael Jackson fan. Even since I was little, I used to play the little Wii game that he had, and I used to think I was Michael Jackson dancing to all the songs. And now watching it on the big screen just makes it so much better, and to see his journey and how he grew up to be the person he is. I know he went through a lot when he was younger, but it's a double-edged sword because it did make him the person that he was and made the two albums that were shown in the movie Off the Walls and Thriller. Next on the Nassau Mix, Bad by Michael Jackson on 90.3 WHPC.

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Ray, I know you're hurting. 90.3 WHPC. How's it going? It's Addison. Wednesday, May 13th, 2026. I got 6:09 here on the clock in studio. We're rocking and rolling, playing all the greatest music 2K through today. And I might even sneak in a few extra oldies but goodies. Trust me, they're all goodies. But until then, let me, Victoria Monet, 90.3 WHPC.

Sweet to me, Nick Jonas, 90.3 WHPC. How's it going? It's Addison. I got May 13th here on the calendar. I got 6:19 here on the clock in studio, and it is Wednesday, also on the calendar. I already told you the time. Biggest news story for me coming out of this weekend was Mayor Elaine Wang, the Democrat mayor of Arcadia, California, has pleaded guilty to acting as a foreign agent on behalf of China. Now, a lot of people were up in arms over the weekend. At first, I was like, oh my God, you MFR, you POS. But then I sat there and thought about it for a little bit longer. And I go, this is what I want out of politics. This is why I got into politics in the first place. This is why I'm a fan of watching politics. I don't really, yes, I have my opinions, but I don't really ride or die on them because I understand the whole thing is just baloney. The entire foundation of politics is baloney. Yes, real issues come out of this. Real decisions are made. However, the entire what we see and everything, it's all BS. It's a big show. It's like WWE, and thank God for being a wrestling fan because I now see everything in a totally different way. Perception is reality. So this is the kind of stuff I always hope to hear in the world of government and politics. Someone is an undercover spy working for another government overseas, just like Elaine Wang here. Another thought that popped into my head is that this would be a great movie for Jason Gordon-Levitt. I don't know why. I don't know why I chose him out of everybody, but he just seems like the perfect candidate to be in a movie about investigating someone who possibly could be a spy from a foreign country as a politician in our country. So Elaine Wang, as much as people are very upset with her, including myself, on paper, this is what politics is all about. Greedy, seedy deals, under the radar, you don't know what's really going on behind closed doors. This is what it's all about. And if you haven't watched House of Cards, I highly suggest you go watch it because I think it's a little more real than people would like to believe. But yes, Elaine Wang, the Democrat mayor of Arcadia, California, has pleaded guilty to acting as a foreign agent on behalf of China. And Trump just went to China, so I don't know if that's going to be brought up, or I don't even know if they even met yet. I think they did meet late last night, Trump and Xi Jinping of China. So I don't know if this is going to be a topic of discussion. It might be. Who knows? I mean, this is pretty big news, but most people just want to talk about the Epstein files and the UFO stuff. And that's another problem in my head right now with the conspiracy radar going up and nonstop. Are the Epstein files a distraction for everything else, or is everything else a distraction for the Epstein files? Because now it's gotten to a point now where it's gotten everyone hooked on and they can't let it go. This is the one this is the one issue that will not leave anybody's mouths. And I'm wondering if that's what they kind of wanted the people to do at this point, because now that's all that's on people's minds. No matter what else happens, it's irrelevant. I rest my case. Going shopping, The Strokes, 90.3 WHPC.

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Madonna. I Feel So Free, 90.3 WHPC. How's it going? It's Addison. It's Wednesday, May 13th, 2026. I got 6:31 here on the clock in studio. It's time for an AccuWeather update powered by Pantano's Gourmet and Does Bagels. It is 53 degrees out of our Garden City studios. Outside of our Garden City studios. We're not pumping out 53 degrees. Yikes. Going up to a high of 66 later this afternoon. Going to be cloudy skies is going to be the theme we're going to be running with today. The rain factor should be on and off today. Not steady. If anything, very light, misty. The wind is going to be the bigger factor. And I think the wind has been our enemy for the last, what feels like, 2.5 months at this point. We have not gotten one break with the wind. Everything is just... my backyard looks like a tornado went through it, and I know that's an insult to the people who live in the Midwest because they actually have their homes ripped out of their foundations and tossed into the freaking sky. I don't even want to imagine what that's like. I'm worried about my freaking planters and my pots being, you know, smashed on my patio, let alone your whole foundation coming out of the ground. But, yeah, the wind, it's just... it's been annoying, and you're not really able to enjoy any real outdoor activity because it makes everything feel so much colder than it actually is. I'm trying to find the wind. 15 mile per hour gusts, six miles per hour sustained. All right, so that means it's going to be breezy pretty practically all day. Tomorrow, high of 63, but rain pretty much the entire day. We have not had a rainy day in God knows how long. I know that one Sunday it rained, but we are overdue for the rain. My new grass seed in my backyard is finally starting to pop through. I got a lawn, baby. That's all you got to know as far as the weather goes. Traffic moving good on all three this morning. Northern State, Southern State, and Long Island Expressway. Woke up like this. Playboy Cardi, little Uzi Vert, 90.3 WHPC.

0: Matchbox 20, Mad Season, 90.3 WHPC. How's it going? It's Addison. Happy Wednesday, everybody. It's May 13th, 2026. I got 6:41 here on the clock in studio. Well, over the weekend, I dusted off an old box, and I popped in an old trivia game. A few of my buddies came over this weekend, and after we were done doing what quote-unquote work, because we're working on some type of a project, shall you, we decided to crack open one of the old WWE trivia games from 2006. It comes with a DVD. You put the DVD in, and then whatever you land on, or because there's dice involved, there's Monopoly money. Well, their version of Monopoly money. And I'm not going to explain how the game is played. It's so complicated, and I'm going to get into that in a second of just how complicated it is. But there was something so nostalgically correct about it. It just felt good not being on our phones, just having a board game open. We had to pop in a DVD. Thank God for gaming consoles being able to actually play DVDs. For some reason, as a kid, I thought, oh, they're just going to have... They only made those disc inserts for games. Boy, was I stupid. But you pop in this DVD, and if you're a wrestling fan, you're familiar with Jerry the King Lawler. Jerry the King Lawler, if you need the tutorial, walks you through how to play this thing. And I kid you not, it feels like you're applying for Harvard. It is insane. And this is a game made for wrestling fans, mind you. Not to throw them under the bus, but the more complicated you make things for them, they don't really go well. And that's why they probably stopped making this trivia games after a while, because it was getting too convoluted. But me and my two friends, we really enjoyed the hell out of this thing. We could have easily played for 6 hours straight. We lost track of time. We got out of my house around 12:31 in the morning. It was absolutely insane. It was the 2006 WWE DVD trivia game. If you have it, you have it. If you don't, look it up. It's just, like I said, it just felt nostalgically correct. I don't even know if I made up a word. I couldn't care less if I did. But that's why I'm big on analog. I'm happy I was born in 99. I grew up right before the turn of the... I'm going to call it the turn of the century. Right before the turn of the century, when everyone got started getting hit with iPads and iPhones and tablets. And before that, there was the Bluetooth chips in the ears that the taxi drivers used to have. I like simplicity. I think Gen Z might go back to simplicity. You can't do anything about technology. It's here to stay and it's here forever. But choosing how we live with it, I think that's how it's going to come to a big change down the line. Choosing Texas. Ella Langley. Am I saying that right?
1: No.
0: What's their last name?
1: Langley.
0: I know. She's from Yellowstone. And I love this woman. And I can't believe I just mispronounced her name. So Ella Langley, Choosing Texas, 90.3 WHPC. Thank you, Matt Leonard.

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1: 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I am joined by Addison AGM Miller, Mike Mancuso, David Barco. Zach Spring will be here at some point. We hope.
2: Yeah, one's got to think.
1: I'm sorry. What's that?
3: Oh, yeah.
1: What were you going to say?
2: No, I said one's got
1: to
2: think.
1: Oh, I thought you were going to keep going with that statement. Okay.
2: Oh, no, I have nothing else to say.
1: I thought, okay.
2: I rest my case, Your Honor.
1: All right. We got some fun stuff coming up today.
2: Do we?
1: I have a game coming up at the beginning of the second hour, so everybody stay tuned for that.
3: Yay.
1: That should be a lot of fun. But for now, how's everybody doing? What's going on, people?
3: I'm upset with this weather.
1: Mike, why is that?
3: Normally, I enjoy this weather. It's looks like it's going to be a soup day. Maybe tomorrow.
2: Tomorrow is a soup day.
3: That's the unfortunate part. Tomorrow, I had planned on taking off so I can build a beer dye table. That's not going to happen with this rain, though.
2: You can't build it inside.
4: Addison, it's like an eight. It's like a. What is it? A 4x8?
3: Yeah.
2: I know, but if you with enough manpower and brain cells, you could make it work.
4: Do you already have the materials?
3: No, I was going to go buy them all today, buy the wood tomorrow morning, and then get started tomorrow morning. Now it's going to be raining until probably, I think, like 3.
2: Oh, no, later than that, buddy.
4: That one friend in the friend group that's unreliable, that my buddy built a dye table. He said it cost him like $250 to buy all the wood.
2: We're doing this with a budget.
3: Yeah. Did he paint it or did he just like...
4: I don't know how accurate that measurement is.
3: I don't think it's going to come out to that much.
4: I know the price of wood has gone up.
3: I don't think it's doing... Because he didn't paint it or anything? Is it just the dye table?
4: Honestly, I have no idea. As he said, it's not finished yet.
3: Okay.
4: But he said he spent like $250
3: It should not cost that much. It should maybe... Yeah, with wood, I mean, maybe like $120, but $250
4: He's nuts.
3: But yes, I'm quite upset with this weather at the moment.
4: It's still like that weather where I'm too hot if I wear sweatpants and a hoodie. But I'm too cold if I wear sweatpants and a t-shirt. So you got to find like that happy medium. And for those of you who just say long sleeve shirt, it's still uncomfortable. Okay?
1: That's why I'm wearing a short sleeve hoodie today. I feel like that's a good middle ground.
4: Matt, I'm not a fashion expert. I'm going to be completely honest.
1: Okay.
4: Fire. Just throw it in there.
3: Thank you. I thought that was going to go another way.
1: Oh, I thought you were saying it's fire.
4: No.
1: Throw it in a fire?
4: Throw it in the fire.
3: Oh, okay. See, that's the way I thought it was going.
4: I'm calling it Benny the Jet Rodriguez to Scotty Small. Burn it.
3: Yeah, that's
1: short. It's comfortable as hell.
4: I'm gonna be honest, the short sleeve hoodies are my biggest like ick for clothing. I don't understand. They make no sense to me.
1: It's so comfortable.
4: Burn it.
1: That's your opinion.
4: Yep. I'm entitled to it.
1: And you are entitled to it. Even though you're wrong, you're entitled to speak your mind.
4: Nope, never wrong.
1: All right.
4: Welcome to America.
3: Never. Should be nicer next week though, unfortunately. I say unfortunately, but I can't wait. It's going to be tons of rain, but
1: yeah, the temperature is going to go up like crazy.
3: Warm weather, and that's my May weather next week.
4: You could build the framing, I guess, without putting the table
3: together. I could. It's just I wanted to get everything done tomorrow, but oh well.
1: Yeah. Very unfortunate.
3: It is very unfortunate. I was going to have it ready for my birthday, and then Sorry, I was just going to sulk, but I'm not going to do that now.
1: When's your birthday again? Remind us.
3: It's 2 weeks. 2 weeks and a day. 2 weeks and a day from now.
1: Oh, then we got to celebrate in 2 weeks for your birthday.
3: Yay.
1: Mike's birthday, we didn't get a chance to celebrate. That was January, right?
4: Yeah.
1: Yeah. We didn't get the chance to do that.
4: It's okay.
1: Sorry.
3: Next year.
1: Yay.
4: I don't know. I'm not one of those, like, I love my birthday people.
1: Really?
4: No, I mean, I enjoy it. Like, obviously, this one was a lot different than the other ones because this was the big 21.
1: Of course, yeah.
4: But it's like, you know, when my birthday rolls around, I just like going out to a restaurant, chilling.
3: Living chill, yeah.
4: Most of the time I'm doing something that requires me, like, I work. So I was working on my birthday. It's like, it's just a normal day.
3: You want to, not want to, let me say that. You don't take off for your birthday?
4: I worked at that time. I was working both the school and the restaurant.
3: Oh, okay. So you can't.
4: So I worked the school and I took off the restaurant so I could have my evening free. But this year, yeah, I mean, I went out with my buddies. But like last year, I was sick on my birthday.
3: No,
4: and most of the time it doesn't even. I just enjoy like spending time with the fam. And really, nothing crazy.
2: You know, you made a good point. You worked on your birthday. You know, they say the worst time to get a surgery is if you're getting surgery done on the doctor's birthday.
1: Why is that?
2: If a doctor is working on his birthday, there's a more of a higher possibility of things not going right.
1: Oh, interesting. I've never heard that.
2: It's a general statistic, yeah.
1: Huh.
2: I guess that it's not too far.
3: No, that makes sense.
2: You don't want to be there.
3: Yeah.
2: He's like, you know, let's get stapled. Instead of actually sewing it up, let's just staple him.
3: I want to get out of here. I'm trying to get out of here, man.
2: They half-ass it. There was that one woman who, she put a microphone in her hair to hear if the doctors were like making fun of her while they were operating on her. And they were like making jokes and stuff. And she wanted to press charges against them.
3: Well,
1: you can't do that.
2: Well, I know that, but she was like, this is a horrible thing. I go, listen, these people make a lot of money and know things that we don't. They could say whatever the hell they want about me if I'm under. I don't care. I do not care.
1: As long as they do the job right.
2: Yes.
1: You're sewed up and everything's fine.
2: Yes.
1: Know? Why not?
2: You have anything else to add? I'm sorry for cutting you off.
4: No, that's perfect.
2: That was it? You just like a nice little mellow?
4: Yeah.
2: All right.
1: Nice.
4: Yeah.
1: Can I break the fourth wall and talk about the breaking news happening in the world right now?
2: Yeah.
1: President Trump has landed in China.
2: Did he land yet?
1: It says Trump landed in China.
4: Soon. It said soon.
2: Yeah, lands in China soon.
1: I can't see the full
2: That's
1: TV
2: why they're all on the
1: here.
2: Tarmac waiting with flags.
1: Oh, yeah, the little kids waiting with Chinese flags, waiting to greet Donald Trump.
2: Yeah, I don't know. That's the big story. You heard about that mayor in California?
1: Yes, I did.
2: Yeah. Oh, my God. Elaine Wang, I think her name is?
1: I believe you're right.
2: I wonder if there's any relation to the former Islanders owner, Charles Wang.
1: Did you hear
2: about this? Elaine Wang?
4: I'm trying to refrain from the joke that I really wanted to make.
1: Yeah, maybe do that.
2: Oh, he's even squinting his eyes.
1: Crazy. Oh my God!
4: I'm very tired. We had so I.

0: who's like very shy. And he goes,
1: it will break you. Yes. If you are shy and you have to get up there, there's nothing you could, you're just like, all right, I guess I got to do it.
0: Yeah, but it's like he didn't want to do it. And by the time it's like, well, we end this at 12:15 or whatever, and it was like 11:55. He's like, oh, there are like eight people left. So it's like, he's nowhere he's going.
1: Yeah.
0: And he got lucky.
1: Skip.
0: Yeah.
1: Let someone who actually wants to go do it.
2: What you could do is just pay the guy running the karaoke $20 and be like, yeah, put my buddy in last. That's what I would do.
0: Yeah, no.
2: No?
0: We just played our, like, as a team. It's literally, this team is me and all my closest friends. It's just like, we all put together this baseball team, and exactly how you would imagine it. It's just a group of friends playing competitive baseball against, like, people in their mid-30s. We tied 4-4 yesterday. It was awesome. We play, games are 7 innings, sometimes they're 9. But we played 9 innings because we had time to play extra innings. Most of our team, I would say probably 80% of my team, has not seen like actual pitching since like last fall, and it was fun. It was very. I can imagine how much fun you had doing your wrestling stuff with your buddies.
1: Yes.
0: Like it was just that like. Everybody was smart. Like, there was no, like, obviously everyone was mad when they struck out, myself included, but just enjoy.
1: Oh, no. In the backyard wrestling, there was backstabbing, betrayal, like in the real world, like the real sense, like people trying to get over on you. There's a lot of business involved in the backyard wrestling. This sounds way more fun than backyard. I love backyard wrestling, but man, what a toxic environment that was.
0: Some guy did get ejected from last night's game.
1: How do you get ejected from like extracurricular softball? By who?
0: This isn't softball.
1: Baseball. Okay.
0: So the home plate umpire yesterday had a very wide zone, and you know, I'm the catcher. Pause. So like, I understand.
2: Why is that a pause?
3: You're like, he's a catcher and not a pitcher.
2: Yeah. I guess.
0: Whatever.
2: We're talking about baseball.
0: I gotta make sure. You know, gotta cover.
1: So. He's catching, not pitching.
0: No, but so the now, umpire
1: now, I got,
0: had...
1: Now, I got a question for you. Now, before the umpire cornered you in the porta potty, when you saw him...
0: The umpire had a very wide zone, and it was one of those where there were some times behind the plate where I was like, how did he just call that a strike? And the other team was not happy with that, and... As the game was playing out, it was just one of those games where we were up a run, down a run, up a run, down a run, until we were knotted at 4, and we ended up tying at 4 apiece. But there was one, and they had a big lefty who could hit the ball a country mile and got rung up at a fastball at his ankles that, you know, I framed it, and I knew it was a ball.
3: He didn't swing?
0: No. I knew it, and he was one of those guys where if, like, the pitch was close and he didn't like it, he would be, like, step into the box and go, nope. And like,
2: he said nope out loud?
0: Yeah, he, like, would say nope if the ball was in the zone. But he's a great player. And the ball rung, like, was right at the ankles. It wasn't going. And he just, goes back to, he goes, oh, come on, Blue. And then there's guys from the dugout, like, that weren't playing, like, two injured guys on their team. Like, that's how serious people think this. Like, there are people that, like, are injured that, like, will come and support. Like, yeah, most of them have families and, like, kids. It's very...
1: yeah.
2: They're at the field one of them injured.
1: Their kids, one of them back at home, it's their kid's birthday party. They're in the dugout.
2: Sorry, I got recreational baseball at the park.
1: Yeah.
0: But, no, and then they started chirping. And he's like, the one thing that he said was, like, call them both ways. Because their pitcher was not throwing anything low. He was a junk left-hander that everything was either outside or was it high. So the first low borderline call got him really mad. And then someone yelled, another person yelled, and then a third person yelled. And the umpire just threw out the person that said something. And then somebody else started chirping. So we spent about 15 minutes because they have to be out of sight, out of mind, out of voice for the game to continue when they throw somebody out. So this guy was just standing like behind the fence in center field still yelling after he got thrown out. And as the game went on, like he got tossed in like the fourth inning and we're in the, you know, we played 9. By the 7th inning, he's sitting with the fans in the bleachers and the umpire's just...
2: Wait, there's fans at this?
0: Oh, yeah. All the dads on my team showed up. Like, all the dads, like, the dads loved
2: it. Sorry.
1: It's Little League for adults.
2: Okay, yeah.
0: What? Fans?
2: You guys are 21 plus, and there's your dads showing up?
0: Yeah.

0: Our dads love it. I love
1: him. Is the oldest guy on the team considered the OG?
0: The oldest guy on my team is like 23.
1: Oh.
0: But the we have you know, our dads love coming to watch us play. It's
2: well,
0: really
2: that's
0: fun.
2: Nice.
0: And then they a lot of those players.
1: They support local baseball. We support local. Hey, my kid's got a game tonight. Oh, really? Where Eisenhower?
0: Like most of the time, actually it wasn't Eisenhower. But most of the time, you know, when we were growing up playing ball, it was just like, yo, it was out of their wallet. Now it's out of our own wallets.
1: Yeah, geez.
0: So they can just enjoy it. And like when I strike out, he's not mad. It's like, ah, you're just a waste of money. No, it's fine.
1: Do you know the home plate umpire's name?
0: That was a gentleman that I never had before. His name was AJ.
1: AJ. Big home plate ump. Hey,
0: but there
1: Dave.
0: Was a guy on the other field. A guy on the other field.
1: Whoever knew what he was talking about, erecting good sportsmanlike conduct when he was really betting that.
0: No, but there was a home plate umpire on the other field. There was a game on one of the adjacent fields that genuinely, I think, called maybe 15 of our games last season. So I'm very familiar with the other umpire on the other field. But, you know, as a catcher, you want to befriend the
1: umpire. You look at the other umpire like, man, I wish you were
0: yes,
1: here.
0: Yes, I do. I miss that guy. I love
1: here.
0: That guy. I forgot his name.
1: It's
0: but
1: like
0: he was
1: SpongeBob and Patrick.
0: I just call
1: SpongeBob
0: him,
1: works across the street.
0: I just call him Sir.
2: Oh, yeah. No, the Mr. Krabs thing with the, yeah.
1: And ball will be ball.
0: Yeah. Either way. Yeah, but it's just so much fun. People get ejected. High entertainment.
1: Where do they go? Like to the freaking batting cages?
0: They have
1: cages?
0: To go to the parking lot. They just have to go. They just have to like get out of the.
1: I'm going to field
2: they
1: too.
2: Have to go
0: you know,
2: they,
0: you know where, I don't know what the technical, like the actual term is, but it's like right by the driving range at like circle.
1: Yeah, you have to go to the rotunda.
2: The rotunda.
0: No, which you know where like there's the. I've been there before for wheelchair, like
1: yeah,
0: softball.
1: Yeah, it's
0: like,
1: it's the little roller rink they
0: yeah,
1: got.
0: Yeah, the roller rink.
1: Yeah.
0: So like, you know, it's dark out. They only have the baseball field lights up. Tons of cops, by the way, I will say. Just
1: well, yeah, after the little incident that took place.
0: But he just went away in there first and then just emerged out of the shadows.
1: With three cops behind them.
0: But it's just so much fun when, you know, you and your friends can get together and just have fun doing something like playing baseball. Like, I was itching to play baseball yesterday. Like, no, I didn't sleep the night before. Like, I was just so anxious and ready to play. And, like, of course, like, it's the last thing I have to do on, like, I had two finals yesterday. I had two radio shows to do. And I was like, oh, yes, baseball. And then it was like, all right, we'll go to the bar after. And I paid for overpriced mozzarella sticks because I was hungry.
2: Nice.
1: That's what usually happens. I didn't play baseball this weekend, but I did play a board game, which I never thought I'd ever do again.
0: Before you get it, I just want to say, I am itching to play Monopoly.
1: Well,
3: itch to play Monopoly until you're three rounds into Monopoly.
0: No, I want
2: that's
0: to play.
2: So true. Yeah.
0: No, I'm gonna be honest. I'm a tycoon in Monopoly. I love the game. I want to sit and play a full game of Monopoly. Just play it.
2: You're definitely one of those a-holes that starts trading, right?
0: Yep, of course.
1: Yeah. Oh, trading, making God. Out their own rules as they go. House rules,
3: guys.
0: The rule is
3: you're supposed to give me Boardwalk if you passed it twice.
1: These pocket brothers thought about this long and hard. I think we should respect their rules.
0: No, you're allowed to trade. You're not allowed to make deals. But you're allowed
3: That's
0: to
3: the same thing as trades.
0: No, it absolutely is. I'm talking like, you know, if I land on your property, you don't pay me. If I land, you know, that kind of thing. But
2: good.
0: Trading is
2: some
0: the best.
2: Some of the BS is out the window.
0: No, trading is the best. Dude, I'll never forget. I traded all four of the railroads for both utilities and all the...
3: Okay, trading properties, it's
0: only properties.
2: No.
0: You can offer to buy a property from somebody if you have the money.
3: I think that might be what I'm
0: real world economy, man.
2: That's buying a property off somebody is different
0: Saint
2: than
0: James's
2: trading
0: place.
2: A property.
0: You have St.
1: We used to
0: New
1: play
0: York
1: loans.
0: Avenue, whatever.
2: Wait, what?
1: We used to play with loans.
2: Are you serious?
1: If you were running out of money, you could ask the guy next to you, hey, can I borrow that? But you have to pay them back before it's your next turn. If you don't, you're bankrupt.
2: Seriously?
1: Yeah.
2: That's interesting. I mean, real.
1: You make it fair, though, because it's not like you just get money and it's like, okay, I'm not going to pay
0: Are you
1: back.
0: A free parking money guy? All the fines from the game, they go in the middle, and if you
3: free
0: land
3: parking,
0: on free parking,
3: you
0: take the
1: free parking, yes.
3: I find that a lot more fun than
0: sorry, I completely interrupted.
1: No,
0: the
1: you're good. The game we played was kind of like Monopoly. It was wrestling fans. I have a WWE trivia game from 2006 with a DVD, so you have to play it along with the DVD. Jerry the King Lawler is the tutorial. I can't believe they made this game for wrestling fans. It is the most complicated thing I have ever. Had to watch. I'm looking at this thing. I go, this is why they
0: what
1: didn't.
0: What is that supposed to mean?
1: Do with that what you will. We were pretty competent people, so we understood it. But for the general masses of the wrestling community, it explains why they didn't make this game again. There's so many rules. You play as managers, and your goal is you get cards. You can choose whether to buy them or not, which is superstars. Then if your guy, you have matches with people. If your guy's a 5 against a 4,
3: but it's a trivia game.
1: Yes, but only if you land on the trivia thing. You can get a group question or a single question. It is the most complicated thing ever, but it was so much fun. We could play for 7 hours.
0: Are the questions all wrestling-based questions?
1: Yeah, it's a WWE game. They're not going to start asking about Bermuda, you know? That's a Bermuda Triangle.
0: I was going to say, that, you know, is it like a wrestling-inspired?
1: It's a WWE trivia game, but the DVD is the best part, and it's on full screen, so there's black bars on the side of my TV. Or the middle of the TV has the thing shown. Like, oh, this is so awesome. It just felt nostalgically correct. And then the other thing that's been on my mind is that Elaine Wang woman.
0: Oh, yes.
1: The mayor of Arcadia, California. She's pleaded guilty to acting as a foreign agent on behalf of China. This better be in discussion today when he gets off that plane, Leonard.
2: Oh, I mean, was he going to get off during our show?
1: Yeah, I think so.
2: I mean, you were saying soon he lands in China. I don't know.
0: Our very own Liam, if you're listening, because his flight enthusiasm and his...
2: Do you think Liam can track flights to China?
1: He tracks flights all over the world.
2: No, all over the world, not just
1: when
2: US?
1: When I watched Trump land in Farmingdale, he was telling me where to go, where to stand. New highways closed. Make sure you detour.
2: But
1: I go, thank you, sir.
2: That was domestic. Can he track to China?
1: It's Air Force One, though.
0: I'm sure Liam can figure it out. Like, he's like, all right, ETA... 14 minutes until AF1 touches ground.
1: Well, even if it wasn't Air Force One, I'm sure you could track, you know, America. What's an international flight carrier? United? Does that fly international?
0: Qatar Airlines.
1: Okay, sure. I'm sure if they fly from JFK to Beijing, which is where this is going to be, it's an international airport. People can come and go. I'm sure.
2: That's true.
1: It's not like LaGuardia loses track of the flight halfway across the ocean. All right, they got it from here. The other side picks up. It's not like that, but
4: they're speaking in Chinese though, and the pilots just don't speak Chinese.
1: That'd be great. They had to put the LaGuardia has to talk to Beijing and like figure something out. It's just not going well at all. We need an interpreter. We need to get Joe. He's down in the boiler room.
0: Because of the experience I'm gonna have with the World Cup, I've had to do like these online training things, and because I'm with the media, they have like all the moat boxes for the interpreters. So it's like there's a moat. So whenever a reporter asks a question. For the coach, like, you know, mostly it's world. So
1: it's international,
0: So they have all these, like, different moat boxes that have literally, like, athletic tape on them that says, like, France, Senegal.
1: With, like a Sharpie?
0: And it's like, then what will happen is once the reporter asks the question, in a different room, there are a bunch of translators that are in the coach's earbud. And then they relay the information to the coach in the language.
1: It's like the United Nations. It's remarkable how they do it.
0: That's exactly what it is. That is exactly what it is.
1: That's cool. MetLife Stadium was on fire the other day.
0: That was
4: behind it.
2: You passed by it and you sent us a picture.
1: No, it wasn't my picture.
2: You
1: thought I was trekking through New Jersey?
2: Yes, because I was like, why the hell is he in New Jersey?
1: If I go to New Jersey, I would announce that. Like, I am going... Across the I'm going to Jersey for some reason. This is something I would announce to everybody.
2: I was thinking, I was like, why is he in New Jersey and how is he taking this picture while he's driving by MetLife? I had so many questions.
1: I'm happy you thought I was over there. Oh, the things I could do now. It's incredible.
2: That's why I told you, go to the mall.
4: Yeah, MetLife wasn't even on fire.
1: No, that was behind it?
4: Yeah.
1: All right, it just looked like it was on fire.
4: It was like the smoke was above the stadium. It wasn't anywhere in.
1: Because I couldn't find one news story. I'm like, this thing wasn't on fire then.
4: It wasn't.
1: Yeah. But the Elaine Wang situation, the mayor from Arcadia, California, at first I was angry, but then I sat there and thought about it. Like, this is what I want out of politics. This is what I live for. This is the stuff that I want to see happen. I want to see backstabbing and seedy deals and people aren't who they actually are.
2: Yeah.
1: I love that stuff. That's what this is all about. That's why even with the Epstein files, I came to another big conclusion. Is everything else a distraction for the Epstein files, or are the Epstein files now a distraction for everything else?
2: I always thought the Epstein files were the distractions from everything.
1: Everyone else thinks the other way around.
0: We got to bring back like Boss Tweed.
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1: 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It is 7:27 a.m. And I am Matt Leonard. I'm here with Addison AGM Miller, Mike Mancuso, Zach Spring, and David Barco. It is currently 55 degrees outside of our studios in Garden City. Cloudy pretty much all day. A lot of wind today. It's going to feel a lot colder than it actually is. So right now, what is it? It's 55 degrees out, high of 65. The warmest it's going to feel today is about 55.
2: And with the wind?
1: Yeah, with the wind, it's going to feel about 10 degrees colder than it is.
3: Middle of May. Where's the warmth?
1: I don't know. Memorial Day is what, 2 weeks away? It's ridiculous. This weekend's going to be nice, though, temperature-wise.
3: It better be. I'm sick and tired of this weather.
1: It's going to go up. I mean,
2: it stinks, and I don't like it.
1: Thank you.
3: Man. Happy National Anthony Volpe Day.
4: No, stop. No more.
1: Oh, we're going to start our day with that?
3: You're going to wish that as happy?
0: I'm smiling.
1: You're going to start your day with that?
0: Yeah, he's back today.
1: Oh, God.
4: I don't want to think about that. That's just...
1: This is the day Addison's jersey changes again from Brett Gardner to Anthony Volpe.
2: Oh, yeah.
0: It goes back.
1: No, it goes back.
4: Keep it as Brett Gardner. Keep it as Brett Gardner.
2: It will forever be Brett Gardner.
0: Yeah, say, especially with that abomination of an Italian man named Anthony.
1: I thought you were going to say Addison.
0: No, that would have been hysterical.
2: What did I do?
1: Oh, man.
0: I feel like there's a lot better Italian Anthonys than Anthony Volpe.
1: Oh, there has to be.
0: That's
1: yeah.
0: What I'm saying.
4: Anthony Rizzo.
1: Yeah.
2: This is true.
1: True.
2: It's true.
3: Yeah, it's too early to start racking my brain for it.
1: For Anthony's.
4: Anthony Soprano.
1: There's so many.
2: Oh, yeah.
1: Yeah.
2: Oh, that'd be a great pick.
3: Yeah.
1: We're just going to draft Italian Anthony.
2: No. If you were to do that, he would be a great manager for the Yankees.
1: Tony Soprano.
0: You mean better than Boone?
2: A good look. And I don't know about the decision making.
1: He does look like a Yankee manager. I see that.
2: It's like, you know, guys like us were brought up to follow code. You're the DH today. What do you mean, Tone? What are you talking about? I think that'd be great. That needs to happen. I'm gonna make an AI Tony Soprano as the manager of the.
1: Right. Oh, that could so happen. That takes 2 seconds. Do that. Yeah.
0: It's very simple.
1: That's pretty good. Yeah, it's a good idea.
3: Justin Greenberg is listening. He has it done already because him and
1: AI. He probably has it done as the second we said it.
3: He's too fast.
0: He's quick. He is quick.
2: A bird flew into my garage.
0: Nice.
1: Oh, yeah. How did you get that out of there?
2: It was a
0: open
2: process.
0: The garage?
1: I asked you when you did this. How did you get it out? And you go, I improvised.
2: I had to improvise because it was a little baby. For some reason, these birds, they like my backyard. They consider it a sanctuary. So they're all nesting all over the place. There's baby birds everywhere. So I left my garage. Now that my new garage is built, I have the doors open to air it out.
1: Yeah.
2: A little baby bird like hopped in when the door was open. And when I walked in there, it flew up into the rafters and it wouldn't come down. It just kept hopping from rafter to rafter. So after a while, I start banging the rafters. It just keeps jumping around. I'm like, all right, I got to really think about this. So I grabbed a lawn chair, the ones that fold up.
1: Yeah.
2: I held it like a shield. and I got the stick of a shovel because the shovel was broken. Yeah. But I still had the stick laying around.
0: And you shoved it up the bird's ass.
2: No. That would have worked, though. But I went up there and I was whacking everything next to it. Eventually, he got lower to the door, but she's not flying out of the door. I gotta stop saying shit. I'm just assuming here.
0: Just punch
2: it. It flew.
3: How
2: wanted to,
3: dare
2: she,
3: you? It, how it, dare you just assume a gender?
0: Yeah, especially it, of a bird.
2: It wouldn't come down, so I can punt it out the garage.
3: How do you can't even use it? Like you.
2: It, I just said it.
3: Can you use inclusive pronouns, please?
1: What would a bird's pronouns be?
2: I am a good person. I mean well. Damn it. F your pronouns. So eventually, I whacked directly next to it when it was on a lower beam, and it flew at me. But I put the lawn chair in front of it, and then it flew out the door.
1: It took
2: a lot longer than it had to be.
3: Birds are annoying sometimes.
0: All right, here's what I would have done. I would have just opened the garage door and just went inside and waited till it flew out.
2: It wasn't going to, though.
0: Oh.
2: It was just hanging up there going, weep, beep, beep, beep, beep, beep, beep, beep.
0: Oh.
3: The birds around my house, they love going in my dryer vent. Dude, me and my dad this like past weekend, we're cleaning it out. We pulled maybe like, my mom was like, the dryer's not working.
0: Like not you had a dead bird
3: birds.
0: In there?
3: No, there was a bird's nest. We probably pulled about 8 feet of nesting out of the dryer.
2: Oh my god! Just 8 feet.
3: No, like, and then me and my dad got like some chicken wire, and we like put some chicken wire in front of the thing to, you know, MacGyver it from birds getting hard.
2: That works. Chickens are
3: and
2: birds.
3: And then we put a honestly, we've seen birds try to like fly into it and just knock on the knock their heads on the chicken
0: don't
3: wire.
0: Birds have to get into your house to get into the dryer though?
3: No,
5: the vent from the outside.
0: Oh, the vent on the outside. Okay, yeah. Sorry.
3: Like it's got a little.
5: You thought the bird was flying into the dryer? Yes.
2: That's why I'll be standing outside my house sometimes and I go, why? It's just nice.
3: Generally, it could have flown all the way until it got to the dryer in my house if it went all the way inside.
5: No, that's true.
3: But it's like the vent has like a flap on it that opens as you know, exhaust comes out and air comes out. But they just lift it up and they fly in. They built a very complex nest in there that I ripped apart in about 7
2: seconds.
3: You
2: were impressed with the foundations.
3: It was very structurally sound. It was better than most of the person that built my house.
2: What does a nest like this go for on the market?
3: Honestly? There's rupees, probably.
2: I mean,
0: 3 pieces of gold and 2 carrots.
2: There's there's 2 birds nesting in my backyard. There's one right by my back door. Every time I walk out of my back door, I go, "How you doing?" She looks at me. I look at her. You're all right.
0: You guys have like
3: how do you know if it's a her?
2: It's the one laying the eggs. The pronoun department does not work with nature. I don't care what the bird identifies as.
0: The dirt?
2: The bird.
3: The bird.
0: Oh, I thought you said what the dirt identifies as.
2: My dirt identifies as grass. I go, listen, pal. Listen, I know you want to be grass, but it's just you support the grass. Without you, there is no grass. And then it feels better about itself.
0: That's very nice. It's very nice.
1: Wow. Yeah.
2: I got a new grass seed. I'm excited. Yeah, it's finally starting to show.
1: It hasn't showed already. It's starting now.
2: 2 weeks. It takes about 2 weeks.
3: Think about the weather.
1: No, I'm saying you didn't plant it earlier.
2: What?
1: You didn't plant it earlier. You started now.
4: The weather hasn't been for it.
2: But it hasn't been really good weather. But now it's almost been 2 weeks. It's starting to pop through, and I'm so happy.
0: How do you say that Chinese leader's name?
2: Xi Jinping.
3: No. I want to hear him pronounce it.
0: No. Okay. I knew it was Xi Jinping, but I didn't know it was Ping or Pin. I didn't know.
1: Ping.
0: Okay.
2: Like check your
0: like
2: check your DMs. I pinged you.
0: Okay. Yeah.
2: Whoever actually says pinged anymore.
0: Oh, like a beeper. Yeah. Like old times. Yeah.
1: Beeper. Yeah. Oh god.
2: My mom used to say to her friends, "Oh, I pinged you. No one picked up." I'm like, "Oh, please."
1: No, the worst was someone said, "I PM'd you," like private message.
2: Oh.
1: Did a DM.
0: Yeah,
1: I
0: gotta
1: PM'd
0: say DM.
1: You.
0: There's no way direct message.
1: I sent you a PM
2: on
1: Facebook.
2: That's David's corner of the world, the corporate America.
1: PM.
2: I PM'd you early this morning. Your memo when he's in your morning PMs?
3: You didn't see the press release I sent at 8:52 sharp.
2: Yeah, sounds like that's a joke someone here would say. Check your morning PMs. Huh? How can you check your PMs in the AM?
0: that is something that somebody would say here. Yep. No, hypothetically,
1: we need more water in the water cooler.
0: Yeah. Well, is there sour cream in the garbage can?
2: All right, I'm gonna leave now. Okay, now I'm going. If you know, you know.
1: Oh, man. Zach, how was your week since we last saw you?
0: I hate traffic. Hate it. Yesterday, I went up to stores. Big news coming on Friday, by the way.
1: Well, hey, explain. For those who don't know, stores is a place in Connecticut.
0: That
1: you
0: is...
1: didn't just go shopping.
0: No. Okay, yeah, sorry.
3: He drove to the Roosevelt Field Mall.
0: Yeah, I went. Stores is the college town that UConn is in.
1: Yes.
0: So... I drove up there, it was fine. Drive up, 2.5 hours like normal. Drive back, it was not an ideal time to be driving back. Left at around 3 o'clock.
1: Oof.
0: Oy.
1: How long did it take
3: you
1: to get back?
3: 4.5 hours.
0: Around there, yeah.
1: Oh, man.
3: That was my guess.
0: It's like, it was like, yeah.
1: Wow.
0: Not ideal. 4.5 hours
1: for a 2-hour
0: trip. Now, mind you, I did stop. I didn't really, it wasn't very long. I stopped at Kava, just picked up Quick Bowl, and then just got back in the car. It wasn't like it took that long. But, yeah, traffic is the worst. People in the city need to learn how to drive. I wish it was like go-karts and you could just hit every car. Then you just go through because people are so stupid when they try to merge into lanes and they sit there and they take years. They need to do what Connecticut does and put a stop sign at every place where you merge onto the highway.
1: They do that?
0: Yes.
1: Oh, God.
2: Actually, low-key, that's probably a smart move because half the people don't know how to merge anyway.
1: Yeah.
0: Correct.
2: He's
0: so
2: right.
0: You just wait.
2: If you make everyone wait, it'll be better.
3: It's like, you know, there are like small gripes I have with like the world. And it's like, if you're in New York and you take your driver's test, why is it not mandated to get, like, you should be told to get on and off a parkway as
2: one
3: part of
2: an
3: your...
2: An exit to an exit.
3: Yes. Yeah. You should be required to do that, like, Wausau Driving Tow. It's right next to the parkway. Get on, Get off.
0: Yeah, no, you should not be. If you don't drive on a highway, you should not have your license. No, but he's right.
2: In the city, merging is terrible. That's why I hate driving in the city limits. The area by LaGuardia is the furthest I'm willing to go.
1: No, I agree with you.
3: Airports in general, like I will not drive to JFK anymore. I will take the train every time.
2: LaGuardia is so much easier to drive.
3: LaGuardia is so much easier to drive through. Drive to.
2: Yeah, drive through. You know, you're right.
3: But it's like I honestly. Driving in general, unless it's like out on the island, I hate it.
2: Well, out here we're spoiled. Yeah. We have two lane merges sometimes.
3: Yes, we do.
2: Take your time.
3: I will never forget.
0: In most like suburbs, it's fine, but when you get to like the city areas.
2: But even in Dallas, they had a science to it.
0: That's a big city.
2: I know.
3: I will never forget when I was in Dayton and the Uber driver picked me up from the airport.
0: Not as big of a city.
3: And he goes,
1: not even close.
3: And he goes, oh, there's going to be some traffic. You know, a 22-minute drive took like 25 minutes, and he goes, and he's like apologizing
0: for the traffic. You're like, dude, this is not traffic.
3: And he's like apologizing for the traffic. I'm like, dude, this is an average day.
0: If you think the city is bad now, just wait until June 15th.
2: Oh, wait till the Long Island Railroad.
0: Oh man.
2: Well, not only that,
3: the transit lowered prices.
1: Yeah, no.
2: The Long Island Railroad's going on strike next week.
3: Yeah,
2: that is going to kill everything.
0: Yeah,
2: I mean traffic out here is going to be awful.
1: Yep.
3: I mean, the LIR doesn't really work anyway, but like...
2: No, but so many people
0: rely on it.
2: It's
0: better than New Jersey Transit, I'll tell you that much.
3: Dude, well, the New Jersey... you ready for this? I'm sure you've seen this. So on the days that there were World Cup games, the New Jersey Transit is charging...
2: I saw.
0: $100.
3: It was 150. It is now like 105.
0: No, I think it's 100 flat, if I was wrong. $99.99.
3: I saw 105. Still, absurd amount of money. Just to get to...
2: Yeah, I never thought you'd see public transit price gouging. It's actually insane.
3: Genius, but it's
2: terrible. WrestleMania, I paid
0: all right. The
2: price.
0: People from Ghana who show up though to watch their team play, like
6: they're all gonna walk. What are you talking about?
2: And that's
0: fair.
2: No. The prices for tickets alone, the clientele that's gonna be in MetLife Stadium is a totally different breed of people.
0: Oh, this is not a Giants game.
2: No. It's not even like a normal World Cup.
3: It's gonna be like David, corporate America.
1: Yeah. Oh, you really think so? No. The World Cup?
0: No, cost over $1,000 to get in.
3: No one can afford it.
0: $1,000 to just get into the building.
6: They will still get in, like the proper, like actual fans. It's the World Cup. It's not.
3: It'll be a lot less of them because you're
6: gonna have.
2: This is where like wrestling kind of comes into play because a lot of those people don't have a lot of money, wrestling fans, but they will blow everything on wrestling.
6: Exactly.
2: A lot of World Cup fans will probably blow everything on this.
6: You'll see less of them because the prices are ridiculous, but it's not gonna be like the Super Bowl or something like that.
3: You're gonna have diehard
6: fans. It's not gonna take away from like
2: also,
6: the atmosphere.
2: The people overseas are different than over here. When you see like a group of corporate people at a game, they kind of like, they're fans, but they still have the corporate attitude to them.
3: Yes.
0: Correct.
6: They love it.
2: Overseas, you'll see them in a suit. They're not changing their persona. They're the same person at home that they're going to be at the game and at work.
6: Yes.
2: So, it might be a little bit. And they're not going to bring their business clothes to the game overseas. They're leaving that at
0: home. Well, that's different, though, because they're coming to America
2: for
0: it.
2: You're going
0: to
2: see CEOs in shorts and jerseys. And
0: that's
2: how it should be,
0: though. So, woke up. That's absolutely what
3: it's going to
0: be.
3: It's going to be like...
2: Well, I'll be watching.
3: They have a game on July 5th.
0: Yes, correct.
3: The 4th of July is going to be mental with traffic because, like, I know
0: everyone's
3: going to
0: be going up.
3: Like, me personally, like, I will be there on the July 5th game. I am going, like, I don't know, like, my 4th of July, I'm going to the Ducks game, and then I'm literally driving after the Ducks game, and I'm going to stay with my family members in Jersey, and I'm going to be there that night, and then they're going to, like, drop me off near the stadium. And I'm
1: smart.
3: Gonna, like,
0: yeah, you're gonna have to walk.
3: Yeah,
6: I don't know why. I feel like you're still gonna deal with traffic, even though.
3: Oh, I'm gonna do
6: traffic.
3: I'm lucky enough where I can get in because I'm
0: ride a bike there.
3: I'm debating it, like scooter or bike, but I'm getting there. I have to be there early enough where I should miss that initial wave of like, oh, let's get here and get to the game.
2: You know what the problem is?
0: Everyone's thinking that.
2: Everyone's got the same idea.
3: But like, I'm way earlier because I have to be there earlier.
0: Correct, but I don't think you're like people. The only difference is though, MetLife set up a no tailgating policy for the World Cup. All the major stadiums did this because there's going to be so many people.
3: Yes.
0: So I think that might change it a little bit. But how much can they really enforce it if there's 80,000 people standing in one area?
6: Yeah,
0: they can't stop it.
3: I don't know the time of kickoff for that game, but I know I have to be there like five, six hours beforehand.
0: Yeah, they want to get you in safely and not
6: Sunday. So I'd assume it'd be like a
0: 3 o'clock start. You'll be there. You have to be there at 9 a.m. Yeah.
2: I know the Izod Center shut down, but is it still standing?
0: I don't know.
2: It's where the... You know,
1: I'm not sure.
2: You know, like, where that indoor skiing thing is?
0: Yes, it is. Yes, it is. Say, it's still standing.
2: Okay, good. Try to get dropped off by the Meadowlands Complex.
1: It's the Mall of America.
2: Oh, it's the Mall of America now.
1: No, right. The Mall of America is in Minnesota. That's the... Oh, what's the name of it?
6: It's American Dream.
1: American Dream Mall.
3: Kickoff's at 4 p.m., David.
0: So, 10 a.m.
6: I was right.
3: I have to be there at...
0: Like, 10 a.m.
3: No, I got to be there at... I think 11.
6: I'd say
0: 5 hours for.
6: Which means I think you'd want to go earlier than 11.
3: No, I'm
0: getting. Leave at 8:30 in the morning.
3: The thing is I will be in a position to be there before 10:15.
6: You have to.
0: Yeah, you need to.
3: Yeah, like, there's no like. I'm going to the World Cup final.
0: Also, some of the.
3: I will be. I'm honestly like 24 hours before. Like, I'm debating it.
0: They might not let you in the stadium. You just got to camp outside.
2: Could this be more like strictly enforced than like if the president's in town? Or
0: it might be because they're afraid of so many internationals.
2: Okay, because I mean, when I covered Trump across the street, I was making up my own rules. Like, like the rule was once you get to the parking lot, you cannot leave. You are locked in there. I just did a morning show. I want to go home and clean up and shave and everything. So I go over there. I drop off all the equipment. I ask all the security guys, am I allowed to leave? They go, oh, I don't know. No one knows anything. So I just, all right, I'm just going to go for it. So I'm going down a one-way. Cops are yelling at me. I'm like, and they're like, yeah, it's a one-way, buddy. And I'm just going by. Yeah, I'm sorry. I got to go. Sorry. I came back. I went home and came back. I'm like, if I can make up my own rules if the president's in town, I think the World Cup, you might be able to just drive in and get a parking spot.
1: I would say so.
3: there's also a chance that I know people in the press that will be there that
0: correct.
3: I can like carpool
0: then there's
3: with
0: also,
3: them.
0: Okay, yeah, if you're going to go with a group of people, then that might be a little bit easier, too.
3: It's like my dad was telling me when he covered the Super Bowl in MetLife, they had shuttles for the media and the press.
0: Individually, because it was so crowded.
3: Not individually. They had like certain times along the lines of they had to be at a certain place in New York City at a certain time, and then it was just like a coach shuttle bus that took every one member of the press to the game and then took them back to the place in the city, or there was like jersey options as well. It's like, I don't really know because they really haven't told us much.
0: Also, there's going to be so many foreign people entering America. It is nuts. I hope they ruin Jerry's World. That is my like, there's multiple games in Dallas. It would be an honor to watch like Italy or no, Italy didn't make it.
2: Italy. they didn't.
0: Just wanted to say that.
3: Italians are good ones. They assimilated.
0: Well, they're apparently not good. Three straight World Cups they've missed.
3: Can we not?
1: Like what?
0: All right, I'll say when England gets eliminated.
3: You don't need a Minnesota 2.0, all right?
0: When England gets eliminated and their fans start losing it, I hope they destroy Jerry's World. That is my.
6: No, I won't be the English fans. It'll have to be a different type of fan.
0: If they lose.
2: Oh, what kind of fan?
1: I was going to say, we're really throwing a line right now.
6: I kind of realized
3: the Brazil
6: what I was,
3: fans would what you're Brazil, say, fans.
6: Brazil
3: what,
6: fans would go
2: what
6: crazy.
2: You're, what you're saying is that all New Jersey and New Yorkers are thinking silently.
6: We saw it at the Copa America final in Miami. It was Argentina and Colombia. They destroyed
2: the corporate America final?
3: No, what?
1: No.
3: No, what's it?
6: Corporate America.
1: The corporate America like
3: they,
1: final.
3: A lot of these teams, they have their training centers, like, and they're like designated. Yeah. Brazil's training at the brand new Red Bull New York facility.
0: Okay, yeah, so they're so all like semi in so
3: that's
0: area.
3: Like that's like their central hub. Like, I don't remember which school, but there's one of the colleges in Virginia, one of the big ones.
0: What
3: if
0: they
3: remember.
0: Just boycotted until Jerry Jones had to sell the team?
3: I don't remember if it's Virginia Tech, West Virginia, or just
0: one of the Virginia.
3: They have like another one. Like all these teams are training at like these big.
0: And imagine going to West Virginia University and you just like walk down. You're going to the dining hall and then it's just like, wow, the France national soccer team is playing right next to me.
1: Yeah, that'd be pretty cool. Yeah.
3: Did you see that petition?
0: Oh my God, to get him out?
3: There's a petition for, like, so you know,
6: million.
3: Like, you know,
6: 50 people, million, and there's not even that many people in Spain.
0: It's up to 55 now, I thought. It's up to 55.
1: I'm literally checking right
0: There's
1: now.
0: A petition to get Mbappe off of Real Madrid. How many people have signed it?
3: 73 million people have signed this petition to get this one person out.
0: There's
1: did
0: only,
1: you sign it, Mike?
6: There's I 49 did. Million
0: there's,
6: people
0: I was
6: in Spain.
0: Just going to say, there's
6: 49 million people in Spain.
3: Oh, I signed it.
6: Oh, you actually signed it?
3: I don't like Mbappe.
6: I just enjoy what's happening over there.
3: I just find it funny.
6: It's hilarious.
3: Dude, I when I first saw
0: we gotta start doing that. We gotta start
3: that first night.
0: I saw the first one.
3: I saw it, I saw it like out, and I was like, all right, there's like, you know, it's a petition.
0: In like 6 hours, it got like 5 million.
3: I saw the petition. I went to bed. It was like 12 million. I woke up the next morning, 32 million. I'm like, what?
2: Have you been to the Red Bull Stadium in Jersey?
3: Well, a long time ago.
2: Yeah, is it good? You have? Is it nice?
0: Yes, I have. It's fine.
2: I've only
0: it's...
2: seen it from the outside.
5: You ever been there? It's nice. Yeah, I've only been outside.
2: I've only seen the outside.
0: That's pretty funny. That is pretty funny.
2: Yo, you ever been to Madrid? Yo, it's beautiful. Yeah, I've only seen pictures.
7: When I say Nassau, you say Morning Madhouse. Ready? Nassau. Nassau.
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0: 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It is 7:51 a.m. right now, 57 degrees and cloudy outside of our studios in Garden City. It feels like 48 out there. It's going to be windy and cloudy most of the day. Going to feel a lot colder than the temperature says. So
1: ooh.
0: I'm not saying bundle up, but you know, maybe put an extra layer on when you go outside.
2: I have
0: layers. It's deceptive. You have layers on?
2: Mm-hmm.
0: Yeah, you do. You got a nice
2: like an onion.
0: Track jacket. Like an onion.
3: I'm not used to him in his jeans anymore. He's worn jeans a few times now, and I see his legs.
0: We just keep making the jeans a thing. Wait.
1: He just unzips and zips up.
0: Has Trump landed in China?
1: Yeah.
2: You're clapping like you just landed in the Caribbean. Like,
1: yeah, he's not going on vacation.
2: Oh, I received a text. Deliberately, there was no time set for his landing because they don't want people knowing when he's gonna.
3: My question is,
1: is what?
3: Is there like polymarked at odds for how many waves he does in the first 20 seconds? Like the
1: probably.
0: You think he'll put you to the fist pump?
2: Of course, that's what he always does.
0: Yeah, just,
3: I did, that's my double celebration. I hit a double yesterday, got to second base, started doing the Trump dance.
0: No, I'm talking, he does like the fist in the air thing.
3: Yeah. No, he can't do that.
2: He'll do it.
3: Something else.
0: He will do it when he comes out of that plane.
3: Yeah.
2: It's going to take a while.
3: They're taxiing. We'll. Trust me, I've traveled.
0: He has to go get his baggage at baggage claim.
1: Can you imagine he's walking through the Beijing airport?
0: I'm sure, sir, you got to go through customs.
3: Sir, you got to go through customs.
2: They said the new Air Force One will be ready real soon.
0: Really?
2: Yeah, the one that was given to him by Qatar.
0: Yes. It's going to be ready real soon.
2: Right. I thought they weren't using it. Now we're using it.
0: What would they have done with it?
2: They had to go through that every little nook and cranny to make sure that thing wasn't bugged or had any paraphernalia on it, you know.
0: Yeah,
2: I'm hoping for a new paint scheme. This is what I like about politics. This stuff. I like this stuff. What's the new paint job of Air Force One gonna be? The fun stuff.
1: He's flapping his arms like a Flappy Bird.
2: Exactly.
1: Right now,
2: this is the fun stuff of politics. I don't care about the decisions being made. Bah humbug. Who cares? I just want to know what the new paint job is gonna be. I want to see the new ballroom when it's finished.
3: Do you remember the like 19? Early 1900s, there was a presidential candidate that ran a campaign out of a prison cell.
2: Oh, I was there.
3: What was his name?
0: I was going to say, do you remember?
3: No. We learned about it in history, all right?
2: Out of a prison cell.
3: Oh.
0: You can just look it up.
3: There's like, there were like presidential buttons that he made, and he was like, his slogan.
0: This sounds familiar. We're just going to go quiet while we Google this?
2: Well, I'm trying to think about this guy. From prison. Who many? I don't know many. I don't
0: was
2: know.
0: A candidate. Did he win, Mike? No.
2: Probably not.
0: I would assume in prison.
4: If he won, I think we know
2: that would be history. Yeah. You know,
4: then we know who he was.
2: For his first 2 years in office, he was leading the country out of his prison cell.
1: That kind of rocks.
2: That's going to happen, though.
4: Eugene V. Debs.
3: Yes.
4: That is the name of this person.
0: Interesting.
3: I need the buttons.
2: Eugene D. Debs.
0: No, V. Debs or D.
2: Whatever
0: Debs.
2: His name
3: no, that was the Supreme Court case.
2: Versus Debs.
0: David, what the hell?
4: Sorry, Eugene V. Debs sounds like an actual person.
2: His name was Plessy V. Ferguson.
1: Eugene Krabs.
0: Plessy V. Ferguson.
4: Oh, because
0: really good.
4: I'm looking at it. It said Eugene V. Debs is the only person to run for U.S. president for prison.
3: It says for president, convict number, and his convict number.
2: He kind of looks like the coach in The Longest Yard. Not the coach, the warden. In The Longest Yard.
1: Oh, okay. I know. Yeah. It's kind of. I wasn't expecting that to come out of your mouth today.
0: The warden
1: from The Longest Yard.
0: Yeah, that's not bad.
2: I forgot his name there. He's a very famous actor.
0: Yeah. Look at that up, too. I'm trying to think.
3: Welcome to WHPC Morning Madhouse, where we Google things.
1: Morning Madhouse.
2: James Cromwell.
1: WHPC Morning Madhouse.
3: It's early.
1: That's hysterical.
0: Oh, God.
3: It's all right.
0: What
3: a beautiful... Addison, you like the little baby blue underbelly?
2: No, I don't. I was never a fan of this look.
0: I thought that was white.
2: No, it's like a baby blue underbelly.
0: Oh, is this to like match the sky or am I dumb?
2: No, you're right.
0: It is.
2: You're absolutely right.
0: Okay.
2: My friend Jay is not a fan of the new paint job. This is what I can't believe we're actually talking about this. My friend Jay is not very thrilled if it becomes like a red paint job. He goes, they're gonna see
0: red.
2: He goes, they're gonna see. Yeah, the new paint job that he wants to do. The president, he wants to see, you know, how it's all blue.
0: That's so dumb.
2: He wants a big red line going through it too. Like he wants like more red being shown on there.
0: Yeah, why?
2: I don't know, it looks more like a Target now, kind of.
0: Yeah, exactly.
2: But I like how it looks. Have you seen what it's supposed to look
0: no.
2: like?
0: No.
2: Oh, you're missing out, my friend.
5: This is Addison.
1: Addison just looks at pictures of trains and planes every single
2: day. No, Liam's the planes guy. I'm not really big on planes.
1: You're really talking about this plane a lot right now.
2: Yeah, because I just want to see this thing in action already.
1: It's okay.
0: It looks like American Airlines.
1: Yeah.
2: No, it doesn't.
1: Yes, I kind of
2: does.
1: Agree with Matt here.
2: No, it doesn't.
0: Yes, it does.
4: He's so hurt.
0: Yes, it does.
2: No, it doesn't.
1: It's okay.
2: You're
1: okay.
2: Wrong. It's okay. You're all wrong.
0: Okay. Looks like okay. American Airlines.
2: You
0: it really
2: are
0: just
2: all
0: does.
2: Wrong.
1: Wrong.
0: Oh, man. It really does.
2: Looks like American Airlines.
0: What do you think it is? It's American.
3: No, it's actually more a Delta plane.
2: Shame on you.
1: JetBlue.
0: Nah, not JetBlue.
3: Is it a Ryanair
2: plane? I don't know.
1: Oh, that's Spirit's new logo.
0: Yeah. Spirit makes Air Force One.
2: Well, that could be a thing. If there was ever an emergency and they had to throw them on a plane to get them out of there.
0: Oh, man.
3: Say you're an avid flyer and you have the opportunity once to go on Air Force One, but the rest of your life you can only fly Spirit. Are you taking that?
2: Yeah. Easily.
1: Yes.
2: For one guaranteed trip on this bad boy? Absolutely.
1: How long is the trip, though?
2: Oh, yeah. Better be a nice long flight.
1: What if it's to Syracuse and it's 30 minutes?
2: It's a charter flight on Air Force One.
3: I was. It's a transatlantic flight.
1: Okay, there you go.
3: In Air Force One, but the rest of your life you have to fly Spirit,
2: unless I become president.
3: No.
1: Yeah.
3: Even if you become president,
2: they wouldn't allow that though.
1: Now you get your own Spirit plane instead.
2: Yeah. Can we just make Air Force One look like a Spirit plane?
0: No. Nobody will ever hit it.
3: It has to have.
2: That would be the best disguise ever.
1: All the internet, unbulletproof it. Take off. What's it called? Literally everything.
2: It would be
1: just
2: good,
1: seats.
2: It would be good domestically if you disguise Air Force One as a Spirit Airlines flight. But once you go overseas, why is there a Spirit Airlines flight in the middle of the Qatari desert? Just landing in the sand?
1: Yeah.
2: Why is that happening? Oh, is he about to get off the plane? It seems as if.
0: Oh.
1: They have to check the.
2: They've taxied it. Oh, no.
0: Who's that guy?
2: That's the, I don't know. Someone works
3: Secret
2: for the
3: Service.
2: Plane.
0: I think I saw his head.
2: They're putting the staircase up to the door.
3: Over under 4.5 hand, 5.5 Whoa. Hand gestures.
0: I didn't know what you were about to say.
2: Yeah.
3: Over under 5.5 hand gestures, whether like a wave, a fist bump.
4: Under. Going with the under.
1: I'm gonna go.
0: 4.5
1: Under. I'm gonna say the answer.
0: Give me the over on 4.5.
2: I'm gonna go
4: under at 3.
2: I'm doing 2 fist bumps on top, and then he's gonna go halfway down the staircase and do another 2.
0: Okay,
3: so under. I'm gonna take. I'm similar to Addison. I'm gonna say under.
0: How about
3: as well.
0: how long till he gets out of this
2: damn
0: plane?
2: This is what America has become. We're betting Trump's mannerisms. This is hilarious. How he's gonna exit Air
0: get
2: Force
0: out of the
2: One.
0: Plane, Donald.
4: Everyone is adrenaline.
3: I like how the TV
4: has,
3: there's 5 people on the TV right now. Talking
1: about
3: this.
1: Watching him get off a plane, like I don't.
3: What is political news?
1: He probably won't even get off the plane until 8:07.
2: It's tabloid. This is what people love to see. Yeah. They don't want to see real stuff. They just want to see people get go up and down staircases, wave. They want to see big photo ops.
3: That's a big step up from our last president.
2: No, he
3: being
2: he,
3: able to
2: he,
3: go
2: he,
3: up and down staircases.
2: Yeah, but when he walked, no, he once walked back into the Amazon rainforest. It was the greatest thing I ever saw.
0: That was great.
2: Might be the greatest thing ever.
1: He thought it was his backyard.
0: He thought he heard the ice cream guy.
2: Yeah.
1: Double chocolate ice cream.
2: So it's just about to be 8 p.m. over there in Beijing. That means it is 12 hours ahead?
1: Yes.
2: Wow.
1: Yes.
2: I can do math.
1: Congratulations.
2: Hell yeah. I'm a smart guy.
0: Yeah.
1: Yes, it nice. Is exactly 12 hours.
2: Has anyone actually been to China? I'm going to say no.
3: My cousin actually has.
2: Really?
3: And he thought they was the local study was a celebrity. Like they were like literally coming up
0: really?
3: To my cousin in the middle of the street like, "Oh, you're an American. Let me take a picture with
1: you." Yeah, if you're like white or black, they'll like come up to you and like you're actually like a foreign creature in China. That's like a real thing though.
3: My cousin was loving every
2: second
3: of that.
2: Yeah, they're taking pictures
3: with
2: you.
3: It fed his ego.
1: Yeah, like crazy. Exactly.
0: Interesting.
1: There's a video of, it's titled Black Guy Goes to China, but he literally just stands there with like meta glasses on and just sees how many people come up and ask for a picture.
2: Oh, I think I've seen the same thing.
1: Not a celebrity,
2: I saw the same
1: normal person, and still people come up and ask him, like, oh, can I get a picture, blah, blah, blah. So, I don't know. And then, yeah.
0: I learned, by the way, the other day that we have this in the vault. We're talking about Joe Biden just looking around for ice cream.
2: Wait, what?
3: This isn't the theme. This isn't the Mr. Softy theme.
0: It's close enough.
3: What is this guitar? This isn't the right tune. This isn't the right key.
1: This is
3: buffering.
1: Like
0: you're that upset about it.
1: It's like if Korn tried to play the guitar.
0: That or like I was thinking, what's from SpongeBob?
1: Yeah, yeah, exactly like that. Yes.
0: Oh man.
1: Good times. Good times.
0: Yeah.
1: Yeah. Yeah. Yeah. Wee wee.
0: Well, when we come back in the second hour, there's a game I want to play with you guys. We're gonna test your ability to all be in sync with one another. We're gonna see how alike some of you think. It should be really interesting. I feel like it's gonna either show us
1: how stupid I am.
0: It could be how stupid some of you are. It could be that you guys are really what? What do you mean? What's supposed to mean?
2: He took it to heart.
0: I said Zach, not you.
1: I'm very stupid.
0: Yeah, we know Zach may not be the brightest in the room. It's okay.
2: Oh, Mike, the big liberal, getting offended for other people.
1: Dude, his new nickname, the big pronoun?
2: Liberal Mike? No, it's Liberal Mike.
3: No, I mean, Addison's misgendering people.
1: My favorite thing is when...
2: misgendering
1: when,
2: birds.
3: Yeah, that's terrible.
1: Yeah, birds are people, too.
3: Yeah, man. That's PETA.
2: They are. I like the birds.
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0: same language as them.
1: That's why I'm saying in a nice way.
2: I mean, he could just do the hand signals he does, whatever you call them.
0: Imagine he just ignored everybody and walked right to the car.
2: He might do that.
0: He stopped.
2: Do we think he touches anyone?
1: Look at how they're waving the flags.
0: He's doing it right now.
1: They're like waving the flags in unison. Only in China.
3: Two up, two down.
1: No, it's three.
2: Down.
1: Oh, it is two.
2: Up.
3: Down. Down.
0: Yeah, this is just like a really bad version of the Cowboys cheerleaders.
2: Is that Don Jr.? I can't see.
3: Yes.
0: Yes.
2: Okay, yeah.
0: Where's Hunter Biden?
1: Oh, Elon. Look at Elon.
3: That's Eric. And Elon.
2: That's Eric? Yeah. Oh, there's Elon. I didn't know Elon was going.
0: Yeah, he was going
2: because... Oh, that's awesome.
3: I'm saying, it's wrestling.
0: The person is...
3: wrestling. This is
0: he was going
3: wrestling.
0: To deal with something like X-related on... what's it called?
1: X-rated?
2: Space X-related as
1: something
2: well.
1: Something X-rated?
0: Yeah, no. like the app he owns in SpaceX.
2: I know.
0: Yeah.
1: I'm obsessed with the flag waving. It is perfectly in sync. That one girl messed up. She's not getting food tonight.
3: Oh, no, okay. I know what it is. They have two flags in both hands. They're waving them outward, so it's actually on both sides.
0: Yes, correct.
3: Wow.
2: Yes.
3: So organized.
2: There he is.
0: Imagine they one person tripped.
2: I see
0: and then
2: Xi Jinping. I see
1: that is not Xi Jinping.
2: On the right, yes,
3: no,
2: it
3: it's
2: is.
3: No, it's not. The vice president was meeting him at the tarmac. Yes.
2: Oh, I'm a horrible person.
0: Well, to be fair, I thought Xi Jinping was waving one of the flags. So
2: nah, those are all children. It's true.
0: Oh, that was the person who made my Sheen order.
3: All right, he's on the right. He's been working.
2: We're moving on. Okay, Addison, what? Last thing.
3: No, just last thing. He's on the red carpet walking to the limousine.
1: He's admiring the flag.
3: I think we're going to get two fist bumps on the way to the limousine.
2: Okay.
3: From now until he actually gets there. He's smiling.
0: It was three.
1: You know what I will say?
0: Loki,
1: no red tie. He's not wearing a red tie.
3: No, it's business casual.
0: Loki looks purplish almost.
2: I think it's blue.
1: It's a little lavender.
0: It's like a light blue, lavender maybe. I don't know. He's trying to mix it up.
2: Wow.
0: Well, he's not going to wear a red tie because that's like China's flag. Yeah. Yeah, he's not going to wear a red tie.
3: That's my favorite part. When the camera people scramble and you start seeing all the press people and it's all
1: oh, we got to get the next. Oh, the flag waving in unison is beautiful. I love this.
2: Yeah.
1: This is what the Queen's Crew should be.
0: I was going to make a Queen's Crew joke. Difference is, though, China is in 14 and 25.
2: Yeah.
3: All right. The president made it to Beijing.
2: The president has touched down in China.
0: And now he's just sitting in a car.
1: It could be a projection.
2: He made it to the limo. Good for the president.
0: What if he's just in like Hawaii and they just brought a bunch of people from
1: China?
0: What if
1: they're in a random studio in New Jersey?
3: They're chanting something.
0: Caucus, New Jersey.
3: They're chanting something too. It's all in unison.
2: I don't think we'll be able to.
3: No.
0: We wouldn't understand it.
1: How do you know they didn't teach them English for this?
2: We're definitely going to move off of this now before this gets
3: he's
2: off
3: there
2: the
3: now.
2: Rails. Yeah, Trump has made it. Yeah, Mike too. Trump has made it to China. Good for Trump. As promised earlier, I wanted to play a game to test how in sync you guys are with one another. I'm going to put you in teams of two. It's going to be Zach and David against Addison and Mike.
0: Whoa!
2: Now,
1: what's our team name?
3: We are Team 1.
2: I actually had you as Team 2.
3: You're
2: actually Team 2
4: send
2: on the
4: Volpe
2: card.
4: Send to the moon team. That's
0: we
4: what
0: we
4: are.
0: Yeah.
4: Team
0: yeah.
4: Send Volpe to the moon.
0: No, we are Team 3 because we are already Team 1. So
4: by
0: default, we are Team 1 and Team 3.
2: Okay.
1: Where Team David is a rat.
2: Here's...
0: All right. We are Team...
2: it doesn't matter.
0: Mike loves pronouns.
1: No, I know.
2: Okay.
1: Let
2: me explain the rules. Mike, let me explain the rules of the game. Okay. The object of the game is both players on the same team are going to need to say a word at the same time as each other, and you're going to try to get the same word at the same time.
0: Okay.
2: That's the goal.
1: I'm thinking
2: now,
1: what you're thinking right now.
2: Okay. Let's do it.
3: I don't know, actually.
1: Just think.
2: I'm going to add some rules to make this not extremely easy. I'm not letting any of you say any names. It has to be like a regular word. It's not a name of any person.
1: It has to be a noun.
0: Okay.
2: No.
1: Person, place, thing.
2: Doesn't have to be a noun. No.
0: Person is a noun.
2: No. Yeah. You can't do a person. I'll let you do any word you want. I'm not doing people. And I'm not letting any of you do anything related to sports.
3: Oh.
0: Okay.
2: Because you guys would just kill it.
1: All right. Question.
2: Yes.
1: Never mind.
2: What? No? No question?
1: Refrain.
2: Okay. No sports and no people's names. Here's how this is going to work. Each team will have five tries just get the same word at the same time.

0: time as each other. If you get the same word at the same time as your teammate, you get a point. First team to 3 points wins a game.
1: All right.
2: I'm sure you're gonna give us a category. And
0: Nope.
1: Choose it.
0: You just do whatever you want.
1: I have my word.
0: Okay.
3: You have
0: Zach
3: your word?
0: And yep. David, ready? One, two, three.
1: Grass. Air conditioner.
0: Okay. We have grass and air conditioner.
3: Okay.
0: Think about it for a second. Try to connect them. That's one try. Ready?
1: Okay.
0: One, two, three.
1: TV.
3: Wow.
1: You didn't even get a word. Are you
3: David,
1: serious?
3: I was going to say fan.
0: You're going to say fan. Okay, yeah. We got fan and TV.
1: Okay.
2: Spit it out.
0: Try number three. David, you have a word?
3: Yes, I have a word.
0: Zach, you have a word?
1: Yes.
0: One, two, three.
3: Painting.
0: Heater. Peter?
1: Heater.
3: Heater. I heater. Painting. Okay.
0: Heater and painting. This is very far off. Ready? Four. One, two, three.
1: Water bottle.
0: Water bottle and what?
3: Couch.
0: Water bottle and couch.
4: You can do a lot of things with a water bottle.
0: We got one more. we got one more. Don't say J.D. Vance. We have one more. Last try. One, two, three.
1: Eric and Kirk.
3: Remote.
0: No, there's no remote. There's no name.
1: I just wanted to say Eric and Kirk.
0: Okay, you two are, no.
3: it was over.
0: Addison and Mike.
1: I was trying to do stuff in this room, and I just said Erica.
0: Addison, Mike, you ready?
2: Yeah.
0: First try. You both have words, right?
2: Yes.
4: Yeah.
0: One, two, three.
4: Plane. Paper towel.
0: Mike, what did you say?
2: Plane.
0: Addison, okay. Paper towel?
4: Yeah.
0: Okay. One, two, three.
4: Train.
1: Toilet. Whoa!
0: Mike, what was your word?
2: What
0: was
2: my toilet.
0: Okay. Train and toilet.
2: I
1: they're on the same wavelength. They're going to get this.
0: One, two, three.
4: Shampoo.
0: Damn. Mike, what?
2: I said porta
0: potty. Porta and
1: shampoo.
0: I know we got this.
1: Shampoo.
0: Just porta potty counts. That counts.
2: This is easy.
4: Okay.
0: Porta potty shampoo. One, two, three.
4: Shower.
1: Okay. They could so get
0: You cannot
1: this.
0: Reuse words. I think you can get this. There's an easy one here.
1: More,
0: there's an easy out.
1: Easily. All
0: fifth right. try. One, two, three.
4: Bathtub.
0: No! Soap was easy out.
1: It was soap.
0: Come on.
1: How?
0: How do you not say soap?
1: I said shampoo, conditioner,
4: think of the,
1: and shower.
4: I think of the appliances in the bathroom.
0: Mike, we were so on the same wavelength.
1: I was thinking
0: oh,
1: soap.
0: Oh, my
1: also.
0: God.
4: Well, I don't like
0: first
4: soap.
0: First round
4: like
0: is not
4: it.
0: Very fruitful.
2: Yeah, obviously, I'm sitting next to you.
3: But it was a better job than over here. It was a better job than over here.
0: They got pretty close, I will say.
4: You were in the bathroom.
0: Bathtub and soap. They're in the bathroom together.
1: Oh, that's cute.
0: Okay, Zach and David, you ready?
1: Yep.
0: You have words each?
3: Yes.
1: Yes.
0: One, two, three.
3: Book.
1: Bang!
0: Did you both say book?
2: No, they cheated.
3: How can we have cheated?
1: How is that possible? I did not say a single word.
2: There's no way they both just start out with saying book.
1: No, we were both saying stuff in this room. Water bottle, TV, air conditioner.
2: I'll give it to them.
0: All right.
1: And I you look that way, turn around, there's a bunch of books.
0: Good job. There is a bunch of books. Okay, you two.
1: Wasn't that
0: Addison,
1: complicated?
0: Mike, ready?
4: Yes.
0: Mike, ready?
2: Yeah.
0: One, two, three.
4: Soda.
2: Microphone.
1: Okay.
0: We're just going to do things in the room. It's going to suck.
2: We got this.
0: Okay.
1: I feel like we've used a lot of the stuff.
0: Yeah, really?
1: In the room, so.
0: Soda, microphone.
4: Okay.
0: One, two, three.
2: Pepsi.
1: Okay.
2: Easy.
0: Okay. Pepsi and bar. One, two, three.
4: Beer. Budweiser.
1: Okay,
0: oh,
1: very close.
0: You're getting there. Beer and Budweiser. One, two, three.
2: Liquor.
1: Shot. Okay, even closer.
0: Fifth try. Okay. Shot and liquor. One, two, three.
2: Tequila.
4: Hey.
1: I knew one was going to say tequila and the other one was going to be like, What, nothing? Let's go, David.
4: I wasn't thinking liquor names. I was thinking of, like, what else is in a bar. So I was going to say bar stool.
2: Wait, we got to dumb down our answers.
4: Yeah, I know.
0: That is true.
4: Ah.
0: Okay. Zach, David, you ready?
1: Yep.
0: You each have a word.
3: Yes.
0: One,
1: yes.
0: Two, three.
1: Smoke headphones. Detector.
3: Okay.
0: This is ridiculous.
1: I'm just looking at it.
3: I have headphones, so fair enough. Okay.
0: One, two, three.
1: Speaker.
3: Batteries.
1: Oh!
3: Okay.
0: Did batteries?
3: I said batteries.
0: Okay. Batteries and speaker. One, two, three.
1: Camera.
3: Oh.
0: David, what'd you say?
3: I said cable.
0: Cable and camera.
1: Oh, I thought you said camera.
0: No, I thought
1: no!
0: so too. Cable and camera. Number four. One, two. Stop. Whoa, whoa, whoa, whoa, whoa, whoa.
2: We're not going to say
0: Hold
2: it.
0: Hold on a second. Mike is pointing at things. No.
2: We're not saying it.
4: We're not going to say dreidel.
0: Okay. Okay, we have cable and camera. You guys are on your fourth. One, two, three.
1: Table.
0: Charger. Table and charger. You got to get together on this one for the fifth. One, two, three.
1: Chair.
0: Nope. Sorry.
1: No.
3: We kept going away.
0: Okay. Zach is so upset.
1: We're on such close wavelengths.
0: Mike and Addison. This is how this goes. You guys ready?
2: Yeah.
0: One, two, three.
4: Walgreens.
0: We have popcorn and Walgreens.
1: It definitely work
2: I'll
1: with
2: play
1: that.
2: Off of you.
0: One, two, three.
4: Pharmacy. CVS.
1: Okay.
0: There's like one thing you can go with here.
2: Yeah.
0: Ready?
4: There's one thing left we can go with here?
0: Pretty much. Yes. One, two, three.
3: Right.
0: You said Rite Aid? I was with you.
3: Rite Aid
0: I was right there with you.
4: I was thinking, what do you get done in these stores? Photo.
0: You could have said medicine.
4: One hour photo.
1: Wow.
4: I should have just said 1 hour photo.
0: We have Rite Aid and photo. One, two, three.
4: Camera. CVS. Oh, you already said CVS.
0: All right.
4: And you know what's crazy?
1: We're actually better than this than they are.
4: I said CVS, but was thinking 7-Eleven.
0: Fine. I'll give you 7-Eleven, and we'll go with camera.
2: No, wait. Let's lock in here.
4: All right.
0: Wait.
2: Can we debrief?
0: Are we
4: debriefing.
0: That's the whole point.
4: All right. Just everything what we just said.
0: 7-Eleven and camera.
4: That was the last thing that was said.
2: 7-Eleven and camera.
4: Okay.
2: Ignore that one. Let's go back to the other one.
4: Okay.
0: 7-Eleven and camera. One, two, three.
2: Madison. You didn't get a word.
0: What was your word?
4: Well, no, because I thought we couldn't repeat words. You said medicine.
0: You can't. No, that's right. No, Addison's right. One more.
2: Oh,
0: try.
2: You said medicine.
0: I did say medicine. My that bad. Was my bad. I shouldn't have screwed
4: up. You know
0: that.
4: What? Let's stay in 7-Eleven.
0: Okay.
4: Let's just see if we're on the same page here. You don't have to give us points for this.
1: Okay.
4: See if we're on the same page.
0: You have one more try.
4: 7-Eleven. Ready?
1: Mousy. Yes.
4: Okay.
0: Oh God! One, two, three.
4: Slurpee.
0: Yes.
1: That was cheating by saying let's stay in 7-Eleven.
4: No, because
1: obviously you were gonna be like Slurpee.
0: No.
1: And you
0: guys said book the first time. My ass.
1: But we didn't say anything before we said book.
4: But we're not kicking any points for that. I just wanted to see if we're on the same page.
0: Point for
4: you did?
1: Yeah.
0: Yes.
1: See, his own player doesn't even want to.
4: I just wanted to see if we're ever gonna be on the same page.
1: You gotta take the point away. That is cheating.
4: There was a part of me that thought he was gonna say donuts.
2: Every trivia question you've ever been a part of, didn't you get bonus points?
0: No, the point's gone. Addison relinquished the point.
1: Yeah, he just said it and cost you guys that.
2: We'll just win. We'll win truthfully.
0: Okay.
2: I hope you fall. Like corn yesterday.
0: Zach, I will show you that later.
3: Of course you
0: Zach,
3: that.
0: David, you ready?
1: Yes.
0: Ready. One, two, three.
1: Mac.
3: Monitor.
0: Ooh. Mac and monitor. Ooh, okay.
4: Now they're in the same room.
1: Yeah.
0: Ready. One, two, three.
1: Keyboard.
0: Bang.
4: Wow.
2: They just nailed it.
0: Zach, you're leaving him hanging.
3: Zach, turn around. Perfect.
2: We got to lock in here.
1: Yeah, see?
2: We're doing it the hard way.
0: It's 2-0, and it's 1-3. Come on.
3: You guys started off in the room, and then you branched out.
0: He started with Walgreens.
1: Yeah, that's so vague.
0: Not that.
1: I mean,
0: okay.
1: We're trying to get on the same looks here.
0: Mike, you got it, Addison, you got it.
2: Yeah.
1: We're on fire right now.
0: One, two, three.
4: Times Square.
0: Times Square and seafood?
2: Key food.
0: Oh, key food. That's even worse.
4: Key food.
0: Key food and times. Oh, you can work with that.
2: Yeah. Well, I got this. Ready?
0: One, two, three.
4: New Empire Year's. State Building.
0: Mike, what'd you say?
2: New Year's.
0: New Year's?
2: Times Square.
0: I would have just said city.
2: All right. Next. No, yeah, we got this. Ready?
3: I don't think you do.
2: Stay with.
0: Two, three.
4: World Trade Center.
0: Flatiron and World Trade Center.
2: All right, there's one big one we haven't named yet.
1: Yeah.
2: There's one big one we haven't named yet.
4: I hope I'm thinking the same thing. I don't think so.
0: There is. We're on number four. Yes, come on. One, two, three.
4: The Chrysler Building.
2: Yes.
1: There you go.
2: Yes. Don't call it a comeback.
1: We could end the game right here.
0: You could end the game
4: I
0: right
4: swear,
0: here.
4: I was thinking, I was going to say Chrysler Building, and he was going to go Brooklyn Bridge.
1: Problem is,
4: I was like, UMF! I was going to turn to the Pesci. I wouldn't hurt him. I'd just start throwing things.
0: Okay, Zach and David.
2: I'm just
0: going
2: to say this. Challenge yourselves to not do objects in the room.
0: All right. No, do that. Try that.
1: That's fine.
0: Yeah.
1: That's fine.
4: We're doing geography over here, bitches.
1: All right. All right. We got it. We got
4: and
1: it.
4: And historical landmarks.
0: Okay, you guys are ready? David, you got a word?
3: Oh, yes.
0: Just think of a word.
3: Yes. Okay. I have a word.
0: Zach.
1: Yeah, I got it.
0: One, two. Well, hang on. They're going to get a conference again.
1: This is cheating. I don't care. This is cheating.
0: I'm turning Mike's mic on so I can hear what he's saying.
2: No, I said the only reason why I said flat iron because they just took the scaffolding down for the renovation.
0: That's great. That's great.
4: That's why
1: thank you, Mike.
0: Okay. Okay, Zach and David, you ready?
1: Yep.
0: One, two, three.
1: China.
0: Subway. China and Subway. Okay.
4: Can't take the Subway there.
0: I was thinking Eat Fresh. But okay. One, two, three.
1: Japan.
3: Bullet Train. Oh.
0: Japan and Bullet Train. Oh, that's actually pretty good. Three. So one, two, three.
1: Taiwan.
3: Oh.
0: Taiwan and what?
3: I was going countryside because you take the bullet. Don't worry.
0: You said countryside?
3: Yes.
0: Countryside and Taiwan. Okay. Fourth try.
3: Okay, wait.
0: One, two, three.
1: Korea.
3: Asia.
0: Oh. Korea and Asia. Ooh. This can go a lot of directions. Fifth one. One, two, three.
1: India. North Korea.
0: North Korea is where I was going to, Zach.
3: I missed that.
0: I feel like me and Zach would win this game so easily.
1: Come on, David.
3: No, that was giving me. I should. Oh, that was on.
1: I said Korea. I set that up perfectly. And then
2: we can't do people, right?
0: No, no people.
1: That was perfect.
3: I missed that one. So I missed that one.
0: All right, you guys.
4: All right,
0: ready. One, two, three.
4: White House. Deep fryer.
0: Deep fryer. Oh no, this should be a win right now.
1: Yeah, you could definitely do this.
0: Deep fire in White House. This should be a win right now. Ready? Mike, you're not ready. You're ready now, Mike. One, two, three.
4: Drive through.
0: Wow, there was
1: there
0: an easy
1: go.
0: No.
2: What was your easy one?
0: I'm not telling you because you're closer now.
1: You're way closer now.
0: Zach, you and I are on the same
2: page.
0: What
2: did he say before that?
0: He said deep fryer to start.
2: No, but what was the second one?
0: They didn't know that.
2: What was the
0: drive?
4: I said drive through.
0: Yeah. And Mike, you said
2: chicken.
0: Okay. One, two, three.
4: McDonald's.
0: Mike just bought you the century.
2: No, it was
0: chicken. All right, now we get it.
1: Now they can't use.
0: McDonald's was the easiest one ever.
2: It was chicken.
3: I'm with Mike on this. You guys want chicken.
1: I was thinking McDonald's, and now they can't use either of them.
0: White House, Trump, McDonald's. Come on.
1: Too late now.
4: We could have matched with president.
1: Too late now.
2: No. We got two more guesses.
1: But you can't do president because he just said that.
2: That's fine. We can build off of the other one.
0: Okay.
4: That's fine. Hopefully
0: fourth,
4: we're in the same ballpark.
0: Fourth attempt. One, two, three.
4: Burger
1: Wendy's.
4: King.
1: Oh, yes. Oh, yes.
0: Wendy's and Burger King.
1: They got to nail this one.
0: Here's your final. One, two, three.
4: Arby's.
0: In-N-Out.
1: In-N-Out's closer to chicken than Arby's. I'm going to be completely honest with you.
0: That is true. But In-N-Out doesn't serve chicken.
1: They do a chicken sandwich. I'm thinking of Shake Shack. I'm sorry.
0: In-N-Out doesn't have chicken.
1: No, you're right.
2: But me saying Wendy's and him saying burger, I'm tangled.
0: It's not that far.
1: We're back. We're back in the driver's seat now.
0: We're
1: going
0: to have to move this along. So are you guys ready?
1: Yes.
0: Okay. One, two, three.
3: Outback.
1: Wendy's.
0: Wendy's okay. And Outback.
2: Can't copy words.
0: I'm not letting you do that.
1: All right.
0: You're losing the attempt for that.
1: That's fine.
0: Second attempt. One, two, three.
1: Football.
3: Black Zone.
2: Ooh. Okay.
0: Football.
2: Can't do anything
0: what?
2: With sports. Can't do anything with sports.
1: It was the name of a sport.
0: No. I'll allow that. I'm not going to allow them to be Yankee Stadium, Aaron Judge. Like, that's what I'm saying. Not that.
1: Yeah.
0: Volpe. Like,
1: yeah.
0: Dave, what was your word? He said football.
3: I wanted Black Zone because I was going to stay in the steakhouse area, but.
0: Okay. Wow.
1: What steakhouse did you say?
3: Said Blackstone.
1: Oh, you said Blackstone?
3: Yeah, but
0: right. Addison, my favorite.
1: All right, sounds good.
0: Right? One, two, three.
1: Ruth's Chris. All right, we're on the money.
0: You're there.
3: I don't know.
0: You're there. One, two, three.
1: Brian and Cooper.
3: Yeah, I wasn't going there.
0: Okay, then we're going to go for the fifth one now. This is going to go off the rails. One, two, three.
1: Rothman's.
3: Oh. I don't have another steakhouse.
2: You said Chili's?
3: I was trying to get to Peter Luger's from my first two attempts. I was trying to get to Peter Luger's from my first two attempts. I got to Peter Luger's. It was over. I wasn't going to go there anymore.
0: He said Chili's. Okay.
1: I was saying steakhouse.
0: And he goes,
3: yes, I know.
0: Chili's.
3: I went out.
1: Triple dipper.
0: Ready.
4: We're ready.
0: One, two, three.
2: Florida.
4: I said farmer.
0: Farmer in Florida.
2: Florida.
4: Okay.
0: One, two, three.
4: Palm
2: California.
4: Tree.
1: Okay.
0: This is getting better.
3: This, yeah.
0: One, two, three.
4: San Diego.
2: Yeah, I was saying New York.
1: We flew back.
0: You passed each other on the way.
4: All right.
0: Fourth attempt. One, two, three.
4: Chicago.
1: Wow.
3: Fair enough. They met in the middle. Fair enough.
1: Our
4: layover.
1: We got
0: a game here. We're tied at two.
1: Next one wins.
2: Well, we get a rebuttal. They went first.
1: It's fair.
0: No, you don't.
1: Oh,
0: yes, Mike, this game is going long. There's no rebuttal.
1: If they get this right,
0: I don't care.
1: That's more turns for them.
0: No.
1: That's terrible.
4: I think we should see what they got.
0: Yeah, let's see what they have first. Ready, guys? One, two, three.
1: Jacket. Window.
0: Jacket and window. One, two, three.
1: WHPC.
0: Rain. Oh, rain?
3: I was going outside.
0: Yeah, rain jacket.
3: I was going outside.
4: David's walking you through his debt. Like his step by step.
1: All right. Well, now we're okay. Fine.
0: Jacket and no rain.
1: I got it. You
3: rain anymore?
1: I think we do now.
0: One, two, three.
1: Snow.
3: Weather.
0: Oh, snow and weather.
1: All right.
0: Number four.
3: Wait, okay.
0: Number four. One, two, three.
3: Hail.
0: Oh.
3: Why'd you go warm?
0: Number five. One, two, three.
1: Wind.
0: Yes!
1: Oh!
0: Yes!
1: Yes! Yes! Let's go!
0: That'll do it.
2: Let's go. I don't think that's fair.
0: Mike, I don't want to hear it. This game has gone so long.
1: Three, two, one.
4: Diner.
5: When I say Nassau, you say Morning Madhouse. Ready? Nassau. Nassau.
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0: Bruno Mars with Risk It All here on the Nassau Morning Madhouse on the Voice of Nassau Community College, 90.3 WHPC. I'm Matt Leonard here with Addison, AGM, Miller, Mike Mancuso, Zach Spring, and David Barco. Yeah. It is currently 56 degrees and cloudy outside of our studios in Garden City. Sun is starting to peak out just a little bit. It's going to be a high of 66 today, but it's not going to feel that way with the wind, maybe about 10 degrees colder than that.
1: I love how Addison and Mike are just passing a dreidel back and forth.
0: That's just what the...
2: guys like us were brought up to follow code.
1: Yeah.
3: What is that supposed to mean?
2: Means they don't understand.
1: No, he was just spinning a dreidel. The love of the game.
0: Oh, my God.
2: Get Pudgy Walsh on the phone.
1: Sure.
2: Only David knows these references. It's amazing. I'm doing a show for David.
0: Pretty much.
4: I'm dying over here.
2: Get him on the phone.
1: He ain't picking
0: if he
1: up,
0: wants to call us,
1: 5727440. That's 516-572-7440.
2: That's Pudgy Walsh.
0: Let him call us.
3: I got a voicemail. Pudgy.
2: I'll call an operator.
3: I got a message. I got a voicemail. I don't recognize the number. It says, dinero en español o prima el número nueve. And I'm like,
1: hey, you should call back
0: what
1: speaking
0: does that mean?
1: Chinese.
0: What does that mean?
3: It means I can infer that if it's like I want the Spanish speaking option, press number
4: that's
3: 9.
4: Exactly
0: yes.
4: What it means.
3: I'm
0: yes.
3: not I can use context clues. I can't exactly
1: try. Wow,
0: you
1: Mike,
0: got
1: you're
0: it right.
1: So smart.
0: You got
1: I'm
0: it
1: so
0: right.
1: I'm so proud of you.
3: I'm going to block that number.
2: Good Mike.
1: Good Mike. It's like a dog you're petting.
3: I'm now opening my voicemail box for the last time in months.
2: First
3: every
2: time.
3: Single me- oh sorry, so the first time in months.
0: Last
3: every
0: time.
3: Single thing in here is from the blood center asking me to donate more blood.
0: Well, we talked about this yesterday, yeah. Did you ever donate blood to them?
3: I've
0: you
3: donated
0: once,
3: blood
0: right?
3: three times.
0: Okay.
1: Good, upstanding citizen, Mike Mancuso.
3: They give you Mets tickets. They don't
1: really?
3: Want my blood.
0: Yeah, yeah.
3: I'm B positive because I'm a happy guy.
0: B positive.
2: Oh, nice. I get it.
4: Ha, ha, ha, ha.
0: Okay, well... something I wanted to talk about is it's that time of year where the big TV networks are announcing their schedule for the upcoming seasons and everything of new shows or new seasons of old shows that are coming back. And Fox had theirs either yesterday or the day before. I can't remember exactly when. They are announcing a massive spinoff of one of their bigger shows, and they're bringing back a huge show from the past. So I wanted to... talk to you guys about some reboots or some spin-offs that really did not hit the same, and maybe we have some ideas for some we would never want to see, some shows we want to bring back, or anything like that. But first, here is Tame Impala with Dracula here on 90.3 WHPC.

0: Tame Impala and Jenny with Dracula here on the Nassau Morning Madhouse on the Voice of Nassau Community College, 90.3 WHBC, 8:42 a.m. right now, currently 57 degrees outside of our studios in Garden City, high of 66 degrees coming up today, going to be windy out there, so maybe wear an extra layer or two.
1: Boo.
0: What's with the boo?
1: I told you I don't like the weather today or tomorrow.
0: Yeah. They meant the layers. I'm like, you're wearing a sweatshirt right now.
1: Yeah, I know, but like, It shouldn't be weather for this. It should
0: be
1: nice,
0: okay.
1: Warm weather where I walk in shorts and a t-shirt.
0: It'll get there. By next week, yeah, I assume it'll be that
2: like,
0: way.
2: I took a swimming class this semester. Every single time I've had swimming, I wear my bathing suit under my sweatpants before the swimming. So I wanted just once to walk around in a bathing suit, just because it'd be kind of fun.
0: That would be nice. Be outside.
1: But it's a warm weather now.
0: Then again, the pool's indoors, so like, what does it matter?
3: That's great with Lodge. It's very warm in there.
0: It is. I forget the exact temperature. They're very proud of the temperature they keep the water park at.
4: 72.
0: That, you know that?
4: Yeah.
0: Okay, yeah, they're very, very obsessed with that number.
3: It also feels like you walked into like a freaking steam room when you go into the water park.
0: Yeah.
3: Hits you like a freaking punch.
0: The humidity gets you right in the face.
2: There is a sauna that is bolted shut. In the right next to the bathroom.
0: Seriously? At the campus here?
2: Yeah.
3: Oh, we have a Schwitz. We got a Schwitz here?
1: The Schwitz. Take your clothes off.
3: Come on, take your clothes off. The doctor specifically said no heat. I can check F out.
0: Wow. Okay. So something I brought up before we played that song was Fox recently announced some of their new shows are going to be coming up. They're doing a spinoff of Family Guy called Stewie. You can imagine what that's about.
2: It's about Brian.
1: Also, also boo.
0: Yeah, I think it's going to be awful. Apparently, it's about Stewie goes to some new preschool, and it's going to follow his like adventures through life or something.
3: I love Stewie, but he's not that interesting.
4: By the way... The Stewie show means that the end of Family Guy is coming very, very soon.
0: Well, they're also going to make that Ted animated series because the live action one, it cost too much money to animate the bear with CGI. That's what I heard.
3: Family Guy could have benefited from a nice break.
0: Yeah.
3: King of the Hill didn't ask for that. They canceled the show and then they brought it back now.
0: Yeah, that's true.
3: But Family Guy could have easily benefited from a nice little intermission.
2: It's got Wabi Sabi.
4: Nice.
0: Thanks, Mike. So they announced the Stewie TV series is going to be coming out, and they're bringing back Baywatch.
3: Is David Hasselhoff a part of it?
0: No.
2: Probably.
0: Livy Dunn will be in it.
2: Probably.
3: Really?
0: Yes.
3: Oh, I'll see her over this summer.
0: Yes, I know. She's coming to your camp.
3: I'll meet her.
0: Yeah, she'll be on the new reboot of Baywatch.
3: Interesting.
0: So, yeah, let me
2: pull up the cast for this new
4: it's
2: Baywatch.
4: It's not good.
0: Yeah.
4: It's like a bunch of TikTokers.
0: It's not Pamela Anderson.
1: Old washed actors.
4: It's a bunch of
1: washed TikTokers and Livy Dunn. That's
0: no Pamela Anderson. Sad.
4: Yeah. Paul Skeens has been a
2: No, come on, Gemini. That's the 2016 film.
3: Pamela Anderson was a knockout.
0: Oh, yeah.
4: Shout out Justin Cuthbert.
2: Shout out Sacha Baron Cohen.
4: Goat. Goat. Goat.
2: Wow. All right. Hassie Harrison.
4: Who?
0: Exactly.
2: Baywatch. You ever watched like Tacoma FD?
4: No.
0: Oh.
2: She's the girl.
3: Oh, she's the blonde
0: chick
3: in Tacoma FD? I love that one.
2: Livy?
4: Yeah.
0: Livy, no.
2: Brooks Nader? She's like a swimsuit model?
4: I've heard of her before.
2: She was on Dancing with the Stars.
4: Okay, that's why I've heard of
2: her.
0: Wow. Devin will be so happy.
3: Yeah.
2: Thaddeus Legrone?
4: Who? Thaddeus Young?
2: He's playing Brad?
1: The guys on the show are nothing to worry. Like, you don't need to pay attention to them. They're not
2: Noah Beck?
0: Whoa,
3: What if they end up
0: Noah
3: being the best
0: Beck
3: part?
0: Is on the show?
4: Yeah, I knew that, but I just didn't.
1: Like, it's all mind. Boring.
4: That him whatever. And Livy are like the main characters.
0: Oh, God.
2: And then the guy that plays Arrow.
1: Stephen Amell, yeah.
0: Yeah.
2: Stephen Amell.
4: Oh, my
0: God. Okay.
1: He's way too old.
4: Would not recommend watching this movie. Maybe watch it on mute.
0: It's a TV show.
1: It's a TV show.
4: Oh.
2: Jessica Belkin.
4: Watch it on mute.
2: Those are the people that, yeah.
0: Okay. Wow.
4: Can't stand people like Noah Beck.
0: Yeah.
2: I said it like jokingly. Like I wake up every day, you know, go to work, go to school, you know, trying to earn myself a living. But I just put a camera in front of my face to make myself look like a fool. I'll make more money.
4: Yeah.
0: It's actually very true and very sad. But
2: or I can do OnlyFans.
0: Same thing.
3: Those are all options and possible avenues to explore.
2: I wonder how politically they correct they are on OnlyFans.
3: Not much.
4: I really don't think they care.
3: As long as you show up with an envelope every month, you're fine.
0: Yep. So what I wanted to get into also with this is maybe if we have any ideas for spin-offs or reboots that shouldn't be made, but I have a list of some of the worst ones of all time.
3: Is iCarly on there?
0: Yes. That was on the list I made.
3: It's one of the worst reboots I've ever seen. Kids shows don't work that way. They just don't. I'm sorry.
2: It was a reboot of iCarly?
3: Yeah.
1: Yeah, it was like a revival.
3: And they made it more mature for adults, but you can't do that with kids' shows. It doesn't work the same way.
2: Nope, agreed.
3: And the humor in kids' shows aren't really that good to begin with. The reason you watch it is because it's mindless television, really.
0: Oh, yeah.
3: Like, I never laughed at iCarly, but I just would watch it because I'm like, it's a comforting show.
0: Oh, you didn't laugh at it? I thought it was funny.
2: Like Victoria's.
0: You didn't think
2: it
0: was funny?
3: You actually would laugh at like iCarly stuff?
0: Some of it was so stupid. Gibby was the best.
2: Gibby!
3: But like at that point, I was already watching like movies on sci-fi. I was watching like real comedy movies.
0: I'm not saying it was like
1: quality TV.
3: As a kid, I would be like thinking about this while watching these shows. Like, why do why does everyone my age like this? Like, they could easily be watching American Pie right now, which is a much better.
1: Okay,
3: that's what I'm not doubting.
2: Bro. Because every parent is going to want to show that's what I found out. American Pie.
3: Bro, I was watching horror movies when I was 7 years old. So like, I started young with like watching nudity and everything. So like, everyone else was way behind.
4: Bonk.
3: They're still watching Nick Jr. in the morning. It's like when Gibby was doing that stuff, I'm like, this is supposed to be funny. Like, I could watch him get hit by a truck in another movie.
1: I couldn't watch rated R movies until I think I was like 12.
3: Really?
2: Gibby is a Pokemon that evolved into Bert Kreischer.
3: That's why you guys have more normal ways of thinking. You guys were restricted.
4: That's so funny.
0: That is.
3: Yeah, not Addison. That's why I'm so screwed up in the head.
0: Speaking about kids' shows that got rebooted, did you know that they made a spinoff of SpongeBob called the Patrick Starr Show?
3: Yeah, I heard of that. Didn't do well.
0: Nah, I mean, I don't know anything about it. It was very recent. I'm not watching the Patrick Starr Show in my 20s.
3: I would much rather watch a Squidward show in my
0: 20s.
3: It's way more relatable. Squidward's the best character.
4: No.
3: He's way more relatable. Now I'm feeling for him.
1: I think honestly, if it was a SpongeBob spinoff show, it would have to be like Plankton or Sandy.
3: No.
0: Sandy would be terrible.
1: Man. I don't think so.
3: You guys don't.
1: Just have her go like,
3: you guys don't feel for Squidward?
4: You wouldn't want to watch somebody live in a rock?
3: No. I'd rather watch a guy who's trying to actually make something of himself in the world instead of living next to two buffoons.
4: He plays in a stone.
3: I know.
4: And just plays clarinet the whole time and then always moves his couch onto his foot.
3: Exactly.
4: Happens every time.
0: No. Here's what this is. I'm realizing this. Addison is Squidward and you and Mike are just SpongeBob.
4: Yes.
0: Yeah.
3: I'm rooting for SpongeBob. Who's Patrick? You're Patrick.
0: Zach is Patrick.
3: No.
4: Yes.
3: Mike over here is Patrick.
0: Mike's Patrick?
3: Yes.
2: Why?
3: You have more of the Patrick aura.
2: But I'm the more...
3: You're more pink.
0: He's more pink.
2: I'll take it.
4: I'm ready.
0: That's just what this is, though. You're Squidward.
2: They sit around the campfire and sing that campfire song.
3: They sound more like...
2: Let's see if the campfire...
0: Are you done?
5: Are you done?
0: You done?
4: Yeah.
3: But yeah, now...
0: Exactly. I feel Squidward.
3: But now I'm rooting... now I find myself rooting for Squidward. I'm like, I just want everything to go well for the guy.
2: David's Plankton.
3: Because he means well.
4: I would be Gary the Snail.
3: Now that's a spinoff.
0: What?
3: Remember the old woman that took her? That took Gary, the Miss Tufsey lady?
0: Yeah.
3: That should be a spin.
4: I'm
3: going to see
4: Sandy Cheeks out of water.
0: Interesting.
4: Yeah.
0: Mr. Krabs spinoff would be not too bad.
2: Ravioli?
3: I can't say them. I can't.
0: Don't do it.
3: Weekend at Bernie's. That's not what I was going to say.
2: I've actually never seen that movie.
4: What about Pearl?
3: That's classic.
0: Now, Pearl spinoff would be awful.
4: Yeah.
0: Oh my God! They made a whole episode about the My Leg guy. Did you know that?
1: My leg!
3: Yeah, that guy.
4: I'd be him.
1: Seems Mermaid cool. Man and Barnacle Boy should have a spinoff. That's
0: their own show.
4: They're dead by now.
1: Younger version of them. They're still. It's just pre-age.
3: Another one. I'm rooting for Barnacle Boy. Always.
1: That's fair enough.
4: Why not Mermaid Man?
3: He's like a buffoon. Just an old man losing his mind. Up and away, you old geezer.
4: Yeah, you don't like that?
3: I like old geezers.
0: There's evil afoot.
3: But if I had to be around one all day, I'd rather be around Barnacle Boy.
4: It's fair.
0: He's also one you just feel
3: for. Oh, wait. What about the enemies in that show? Remember that?
0: Man Ray.
3: Dirty Bubble.
0: Man Ray.
2: You've gotten me to think about You've gotten me to think about spinoffs, and I think the only spinoff that I've actually watched is that 90s show.
0: I was going to mention that as a horrible one.
2: I hated it.
0: Yeah. Yeah, that's on my list also is horrible spinoff shows.
3: I was going to say, maybe David can agree with this. You don't... A lot of fans say they beg to differ on this. You don't really need Tony Soprano for a Soprano spinoff.
1: Yes, but also you lose such a, like...
3: I know that, but there's so many... You could just do a totally different story about other people in that family.
1: Yeah, but then you get, like, the Manny Saints of Newark movie.
3: No, no, no. That was because David Chase was trying to get his jollies wet with a Nobel... Not a Nobel Peace Prize. A freaking Academy Award.
1: Yeah,
3: that was two movies trying to be one. That was an abomination. I skip all the other scenes. I just look for the Soprano scenes when I watch it now.
1: I think, yeah, you probably could do one, like, do if his dad, but...
3: No, not even, like, Soprano, just other characters. Just, like, some of the other side, like, Larry Boy Barisi. They never touch him. You can just go fully in depth on other people. You know what I mean?
1: Okay, I know what you mean, yeah.
0: Let's see. Some other horrible ones that I found. Remember Fuller House?
2: My mom said...
4: Yeah, it was the worst.
2: My mom says you need Tony Soprano.
3: I need Tony Soprano.
2: If you're doing a Soprano spin-off.
0: Personally.
1: You lose a massive...
3: If you were to do an extra...
4: You can't name it Soprano.
3: No, that's the thing. It would have to be something else. There's so many side characters that you could just go fully in depth on. And by the way, props to your mom for being a diehard fan of that show. Much love. But there needs... You could just go like Larry Boy Barisi, Uncle Junior, Benny Fazio. There is a list of characters. You don't even need to have the Sopranos in it. It could just be them. She's dead, though. Olivia, she was a nightmare. So yeah, that's what I think. You can do in the Sopranos world, not with the Sopranos title on it. Something totally different.
1: It has to be
3: in the same world, though.
2: Yeah, Fuller House was terrible too.
3: That was the worst show.
0: I watched like two episodes of it and couldn't keep going. That was
3: the second I heard Donald Trump was a part of like the actual in the script.
0: He
3: like,
0: was?
3: Yeah. One of the kids goes, I know all the bad words you said not to say mom, this, that, and Donald Trump. Ha, ha, ha, ha.
0: I thought he was on the show. Like, wait a minute. Now I'm at watch.
3: No, and there are buffoons that laughed at that. Like, yeah. They were like, this is such good comedy.
2: The funniest, what's its face? Funniest part of Fuller House was Hunter Pence.
0: Yeah. Former Texas Rangers All-Star DH Hunter Pence.
2: You think of him as a Texas Ranger?
0: That's why I think it's hilarious. That's why I said it.
4: Joke.
2: Oh.
0: No one thinks of him that way. That was the point.
4: By the way, Long Island news, Tracy McGrady, now the GM of Wagner basketball.
0: Really?
4: As of 2 minutes ago.
0: Interesting.
3: Yeah. Pictured them asking George W. Bush, how do you feel about the recent controversy with Hunter Biden and who else did you just say?
0: Hunter Pence was his name.
3: Yeah. And former Vice President Mike Pence. You know, Hunter Pence once played for my team. I knew both of them very well. Together, actually.
4: That's pretty funny.
0: Hunter Biden and Mike Pence.
3: Almost like an Oreo cookie, you know what I mean? They were together and just stuck together and they weren't going anywhere.
0: Oh my God.
3: Really a lot of fun, actually.
4: Vanilla double stuffed?
3: Vanilla double stuffed.
4: Yeah.
3: That's right. Now watch this drive.
2: Hot take. That's not real a hot take, but it is.
0: Yeah.
2: Golden Oreos are better than regular Oreos.
4: That's not that crazy of a take, I think, anymore. Now they're golden.
3: Golden.
0: They're golden.
4: Yeah, that's what they're
0: sponsored
4: called.
0: By R. Kelly.
3: I'll just call them the yellow. I'm going to start calling them the yellow ones now. What the yellow ones?
4: Yeah, that's what I say. Yeah. That's what I say.
2: Just like the yellow Gatorade.
4: Yeah, it's not green.
0: Oh,
4: it's
0: God.
1: Okay, it's green Gatorade, but whatever.
4: Nope. It's cucumber lime like and green apple rat. Are both green.
3: Stewie's going to suck.
1: Pronouns, Matt. Like
2: I have two chapsticks on me today. Sorry.
4: They and them chapstick. For Mike.
0: Wow.
2: No, actually, it's he and hers.
4: Oh.
3: Actually, you should try Blistex. Really, it's medicated and it's really good.
4: Thanks for the Blistex.
3: Made in Oak Brook, Illinois.
0: Wow.
4: Shout out Oak Brook, Illinois. What a way to end the show.
0: Shout out Oak Brook, Illinois.
4: Oak Brook! Yeah!
2: Zach, can you find out if there's a college in Oak Brook or like a...
4: I can very quickly.
2: Maybe he can gamble on it.
4: No way they're Division I, so they don't have odds.
2: Who knows?
0: Yep.
4: Oak Brook College. Nope. Nope. Oak Brook College of Law. There is. There you go. Congratulations, Mike.
2: Pass the bar, people.
4: Yep. Shout out Oak Brook.
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7: 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Okay. We'll see ourselves out now.
2: Oh, bro.
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0: Madison Beer on the Nassau Mix, the voice of Nassau Community College, 90.3 WHPC. Hey you, it's me, Chrissy. How has your week been? How was your weekend? Over the past weekend, I actually went to Farmingdale State College. And is Farmingdale a community college? Every time I get so confused by that because it's a four-year. But anyway, I went to their Ramchella, and shout out to Farmingdale because they know how to throw a Ramchella. It was actually pretty fun. There was a carnival earlier on in the day, and then they had a concert with Big Sean and Jay Sean. I wasn't there for Jay Sean, but Big Sean has so many good songs that you wouldn't even have thought it was him. I was having a great time. It was amazing. I saw a couple people from high school there. It was really good. Other than the crazy things that was happening when people get a little, they feel themselves too much. But beyond that, it was really good. So shout out to Farmingdale. Next on the Nassau Mix, Twerking With Your Friends by Zeddy Will on 90.3 WHPC.
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Hey you, it's me again. Okay, so I'm going to tell you the same thing I told myself this morning. We are almost done. We just have to hold on a little longer. The end of the semester is approaching. It is Wednesday, and if you finish just like me, it will be done on Friday. So let's just keep pushing, turn in all of our assignments, finish off strong, because we need to get into a financial stability point, because the way things have been increasing in price, I just really, really, really pray that I have a good job in the future so that I can be able to help myself. On the other hand, the next song up is The Great Divide by Noah Kahan on 90.3 WHPC.

Rick James, bitch. Party like I'm Rick James, bitch. 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Oh, bumping two chain, bumping two chain, in a ring drone, in a damn thing, in a flute, baby, in a flute, baby. Cause the hook game got me out the loop, baby. And I'm out of here, racks on racks, I'm a lot, sir. So fucked up, she got to stare, but she don't hear what she don't wanna hear. Leaning.

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1: 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Hey, it's me, Chrissy. Can we just normalize not paying full price at AMC anymore? There should be no reason that a ticket per person is $21. That's insane. And I know everyone went to go see the MJ movie because I too did go see it myself. And every day of the week, the movie theater was packed. Like, I was checking and it was all packed. The seats were packed up. And I just was thinking while in the movies watching it, I really hope that everyone around me didn't pay $21 just to be here. That's insane. Movie tickets used to be less than $10. It used to be real cheap. And now it is expensive just to rent out a theater with other people sitting mad close, you know, and for an hour. And I could have just watched it at home. But you know what? What did come to mind is that these theaters have to make money so they can be the first ones to get the movies. You understand what I'm saying? Like, if instead of it going on Amazon or HBO, it's going to go on it's going to play in AMC first before it goes to those. So I guess they have to have money to do that. I guess, you know, things are getting high in price, like I said. But it's just crazy. The MJ movie was really good. We'll get into that next time. Next on the Nassau Mix, Movie by Megan Thee Stallion on 90.3 WHPC.

0: Michael Jackson on the Nassau Mix, the voice of Nassau Community College, 90.3 WHPC. Hey, it's me, Chrissy. I just want to say, if you are around when Michael Jackson was performing, you are so lucky. You are even luckier if you have been to one of his concerts. If you haven't seen the MJ movie, please go run and see it. But please do not pay full price. There are $24 Groupon tickets for AMCs, like around here, for two people. $24 for two people. So that's about like, oh gosh, I don't know, do math. Like that's like $12 per person. But the MJ movie was really good. It was almost like a documentary, but just he wasn't the actual one in it. I've heard some talk that it was his nephew, which is actually insane that he looks just like Michael Jackson. I also want to say that I felt so sad watching it because from young, he was just put into the spotlight and it was like never able to be a child. And if you ever seen when Michael Jackson got older and he still had that childlike faith or personality, that's probably because he wasn't able to do that when he was younger. But he seemed like such a great soul. May he rest in peace. And I love how he incorporated God into his life and into his fame and thanking God always for his success so he can be able to help others. So in love with the whole story. And I love his music. That song, so sweet. Next on the Nassau Mix, Kiss Me Better by Mercer Henderson on 90.3 WHPC.
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0: My favorite, Giveon on the Nassau Mix, the voice of Nassau Community College, 90.3 WHPC. It's Chrissy, and I have some really good news. So I remember I told you maybe about 3 weeks ago that I had applied for a position of leadership at the IVCF group on campus. It's a Christian fellowship group where we read the Bible and we apply it to our daily lives. And yesterday I just heard that I got the position to be secretary at the group, and I am beyond happy and excited. I'm grateful because I already have a social personality, so I can grab a lot of people into coming into the group and just making it a community, of course, surrounded by God, the presence of God. But at the same time, just being a community, you know what I mean? Fill it with love, because this community, this campus specifically needs love and needs a place to go whenever they need just the presence of God. So with that being said, I am so excited. And I just need some inspiration because I want to be able to make it fun. I already love what the leaders beforehand did. They did an amazing job, but I also want to fix a couple things. Like, for instance, the room situation. Like, our room where we have these Bible studies is not a set room, and I want to figure out why that is. Other clubs on campus have their own specific rooms. Why can't we? So as secretary, I'm going to take it upon myself to get us a room where a bunch of people could fit, because from when I started going to IVCF in fall to now, the group has expanded tremendously. It's to the point where people have to sit on the floor now because there's no more seats. All the seats are taken up. With that being said, Inspiration is up next by Future on 90.3 WHPC.
1: Yeah, yeah, yeah, cause a perfect love story don't matter anyway. That's all for the cameras. I can see the sun rising down.
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Sam Fender on the Nassau Mix, the voice of Nassau Community College, 90.3 WHPC. Hey you, it's me, Chrissy. Have you realized that the birds have been flying really low lately? Like, okay, so I'm driving, right? And I go into like this complex to get into my house. And every single time I get to a specific point of the complex, a bird is flying so low in front of my car to the point where I can, God forbid, hit him. And I'm just trying to figure out, why are the birds not up in the air how they're supposed to be? Why are they so low? Like, I'm actually concerned about them because it doesn't make any sense. And when I looked it up, it says it could be low air pressure. It could be change in weather conditions. Hunting freaking insects or something like that. I don't know. But all I know is they need to stay above my car because, I'm not going to lie, I do know someone who hit a bird on the highway. And listen, this needs to be their sign to go back up in the air. If anyone can tell me why they're doing this, I'll feel better, because I'm like, are they not feeling okay in the head? Do they want to get hit? Like, what? I'm a Lady by Meghan Trainor is up next on the Nassau Mix, 90.3 WHPC.

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0: That was Will Armex on the Nassau Mix, West of Nassau Community College, 90.3 WHPC. I'm Luke. Welcome to another hour of the Nassau Mix. Hope you stick around. Got some good music and some good topics to talk about. We're going to kick it off with Tyler, the Creator, and Brent Faiyaz. 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
1: No. Listen. The driver going to drop you off. I just warm. Far as crazy, I don't know, make something up, tell them something. Come on.

you driving, he hiatus, we spend time and we repeating, we rewinding, your headlights to hit my eyelid, love is blinding, y'all together, don't remind me, so confusing, what we doing, how y'all doing, oh, you choosing him, okay, I gotta cope with losing, I ain't been sleeping well, twin, I'll never tell, stay.

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That was Jay-Z with Feeling It on the Nassau Mix, the voice of Nassau Community College, 90.3 WHPC. I'm Luke. And Action Bronson dropped the new album on Friday, Planet Frog. Extremely good. Honestly, one of the sounds of the summer already. I can see it shaping up to be so. And the marketing run for this album was actually really impressive. ESPN, Wheel of Fortune, things like that he used to advertise, and it's pretty neat. I highly recommend listening to the album. Features like Rock Marciano and Lil Yachty and Paul Wall. Really special. Really a lot of fun. Good album. Please check it out. Next to the Nassau Mix, we're going to tap into some Action Bronson with Easy Rider on 90.3 WHPC.

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That was Zara Larson on the Nassau Mix, the voice of Nassau Community College, 90.3 WHPC. I'm Luke. And David Attenborough returns for Blue Planet 3 at 100 years old. That is insane. David Attenborough is a treasure. And I remember watching the those other, Blue Planet 1 and 2 when I was younger. But, man, 100 years old, 70 plus years in television. And, yeah, absolute treasure. Definitely important to watch Blue Planet now more than ever. Yeah, what a great guy. Hope he sees well into 100. Next in the Nassau Mix, Kanye West, Jay-Z, Big Sean with Click on 90.3 WHPC. What up?

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That's Weezer on the Nassau Mix, the voice of Nassau Community College, 90.3 WHPC. I'm Luke. And did you know that in Hong Kong, pets can actually have their very own ID card? And it's actually, it sounds stupid because they don't actually, it doesn't really do anything, but it does come with, you know, all the ID cards come with a chip. And, you know, the owners use it as a safety measure to track the pet. Pretty cool. And you can customize them with the your pet and just the other things on the card. Kind of cool. Kind of wish my dog can have an identification card. Maybe a social security number. That'd be pretty cool. Next, the Nassau Mix, Denzel Curry with Walkin' on 90.3 WHPC.

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0: slides, I've been sliding through your hoes. Yeah, presidential rollies, I took big risks. We split the profit with the people, we be all lit. Top 10, 9, 10, we all in. Yeah. Uh-huh. Yeah. Better climb out of that hole before you fuck up your blessings. Before you realize that it's over with and start to get desperate. Keep your mind, body on pressure, give your time when it's needed. Know a man gon' be a man if he don't work, he ain't needin'. How he made it up by the figures like he must a new magic. Lost a homeboy to the drugs, man, I ain't trying to go backwards. When I realized that it's I heard him think, was it worth it? Man, I gotta shake this, wake up, move with a purpose. Been in prison in my own house, I don't know if they notice. I done broke down so many times, next time I'm gonna catch me. I done helped out so many people, they took me for granted. I done lost out on so much, trying to live to your standards. I done made problems my problems, now I barely can breathe. The little boy father about nothing, so I roll up my sleeve. I was always good at everything, especially my dreams. But lately I ain't really been myself, ain't strong as I seemed. I been hustling day in, day out, belong to the streets. But sometimes you gotta be a deadbeat when the kids gotta eat. But she
1: sweeter than the ocean.
0: God. It's like, blue slides, I've been sliding through your hoe. Presidential rollies, I took big risks. We split the profit with the people, we be all lit. Top 10, 9, 10, we all in. Blue slides, I've been sliding through your hoe. Yeah, yeah. Kicking all that gangster, didn't check in. Heavy in these streets, to me it weighed in. Got me a little money, now we best friends. If Kamala free the homies, we be all lit. Really tried to strike me out, the reason why I don't miss. You hate me then, but love me now. Say a piece, I hold it down. The shady on these holy grounds. The devil on the TV, gotta act like it ain't creepy. You see what I see? You really cancel. I ain't with it now. We were screaming mental health, and now we wanna kill them all. Lord, please forgive me for the day I finally fall apart. Come to you with open arms, heard you good at healing hearts. Some things you can't explain, dealing with that early pain. They don't want you up, our own people vote us. I don't see what I respect, your hoe is all regrets. Better day, I started fresh. Blue slides, I'm on they neck. Blue slides, I been sliding through they hoes. Presidential rollies, I took big risks. We split the profit with the people, we be all in. Top 10, not 10, but we all in. Come on. Yeah. Blue slides, I been sliding through they hoes.

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I'm Luke. And looking back on XXL, the 2013 freshman class might have been the best freshman class for XXL in a long time. Might be the best ever. I mean, everybody knows 2016, classic, you know, 21 Savage, Lil Uzi, Lil Yachty, all that stuff. The Cypher was obviously legendary. But 2013 class, Schoolboy Q, Joey Badass, Absol, Action Bronson, Travis Scott, really like just heavy hitters in everything. Really excited for, you know, the future ones, but they've just been lacking in the past few years. But yeah, I hope to see more and better to come. Next to the Nassau Mix, ASAP Rocky, Kanye West, Jukebox Joints on 90.3 WHPC.

0: white male. Hallelujah.
1: That was ASAP Rocky, Kanye West, Jukebox Joints. And that is going to wrap up my hour here. Hope everybody has a great rest of their week and a fantastic weekend. Weather's getting nice. Get outside and enjoy it. We're going to finish it out with Tyler the Creator and Ty Dolla $ign with What's Your Name on 90.3 WHPC. 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

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I'm Reese, and the end of the semester is drawing close. 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
1: 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I'm Reese, and summer vacation and the end of semester all right around the corner. What are your plans for this semester, like once the semester is over? Because I have 4 more finals to go for like the next week until Tuesday, and I already have like 7 people lined up to hang out with me, because for some reason everybody wants to do something now. Like, can you guys give me a second? I mean, I love my friends and I don't mean to complain. I'm really lucky for having so many friends who want to hang out with me. But guys, I'm already stressed. And mind you, I'm unemployed with no money. But next on the Nassau Mix, Girl Sweet Voiced with Tonight on 90.3 WHPC.

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I'm Reese, and Spotify just released a cute little over the years feature, or like whatever it is recently. It's kind of like Spotify Wrapped, but starting like recapping your listening history from when you first got Spotify up until now. So an over the years Spotify Wrapped rather than the yearly one. So for me, surprise, surprise, my very first song that I played on Spotify was Safe and Sound by Taylor Swift. And surprise, surprise, my most streamed artist is Taylor Swift on 33,970 minutes. So in honor of that, next on the Nassau Mix, The Story of Us by Taylor Swift on 90.3 W.

0: 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So we have, right now it's currently 63 degrees with a high of 65 degrees and a low of 53. It's 62, it feels like 62, and we have some cloudy skies with a little bit of sun poking through. I call BS. This is crap, because when I was walking on around campus, walking to class, I was freezing. And not to mention the fact that the school is freezing as well. I shouldn't be chattering like a cartoon character while I'm in my calculus class because it's so cold. But up next on the Nassau Mix, Doom Doom by P1 Harmony on 90.3 WHPC.
1: Yeah. Man, that's what I'm talking about.

Loose Symbol on the Nassau Mix, the voice of Nassau Community College, 90.3 WHPC. I'm Reese, and there's a new health trend, lifestyle trend coming up. You've heard of protein maxing for all like my gym bros and little gym rats, but have you heard of fiber maxing? Which, you know, just like as it sounds, with protein and fiber maxing, it's when you optimize the amount of like the amount of fiber in your diet, which I think is really great, because if you don't know, Gen Z, my generation, has a higher, like, we are more highly predisposed to colorectal cancer compared to previous generations. And a lot of that comes from the fact that our diet is honestly really lacking in fiber. So if you're protein maxing right now, you're really trying to bulk up or whatever it is, I suggest you look into getting some fiber in your diet. Because you know what? Vegetables are always good for you. Next on the Nassau Mix, Mr. Know-It-All by Teddy Swims on 90.3 WHPC.

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I'm Reese, and summer's right around the corner, and one summer staple that everybody needs is sunscreen. Now, if you don't know, Korean sunscreens are some of the best on the market, but I have a bone to pick with a specific Korean cosmetic retailer called Olive Young, because another thing that you should know is that FDA regulations consider sunscreen as an over-the-counter medicine. But what really sets me off is that Olive Young is going to be opening a U.S. branch, which means their global shipping will no longer be available to the U.S. and we're going to have to buy from U.S. stores and the U.S. warehouses instead. But because of this, because they're going to be operating under the U.S. now, some of like their sunscreens that are going to be shipped from here is going to be reformulated to fit FDA standards, meaning a lot of ingredients that are in Korean sunscreens that make it like as good as it is won't be allowed because they're not approved to be over-the-counter medicine ingredients, something like that. And that sucks because Korean sunscreen is literally the only type of sunscreen that keeps me from breaking out and everything. But up next on the Nassau Mix, let's end that little rant on a lighter note. Ibo by Eve and Braddy on 90.3 WHPC.

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I'm Reese, and this pretty much concludes my hour with you on the Nassau Mix. But as one final thing, it is May, which means it's Asian American Pacific Islander Month. So happy AAPI Month for my fellow Asians and Pacific Islanders. And if you're not under any of these categories, I say give your Asian or Pacific Islander friend like $20 the next time you see them, just for the sake of celebration. Next on the Nassau Mix, Filipino pop princess Olivia Rodrigo with Ballad of a Homeschooled Girl on 90.3 WHPC.

0: I'ma get you real good, and I betcha.
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That was Philip Phillips, the Nassau Mix of Voice at Nassau Community College here in 90.3 WHBC. It's Brendan. Next Tuesday is the last day of classes for me of my spring semester of this year. Man, I'm super excited. After a long semester of staying up late, hitting the books for exams, my fingers are still sore from writing essays. I just finished a final essay today, and my fingers are really, really sore from yesterday because I've been doing that for 2 days straight. And my suitcase is packed because I'm ready to go to Florida next week, next Wednesday. My suitcase is packed for Memorial Day weekend, headed to Miami for a five-day vacation, a nice relaxation before I come back for the summer semester, and I'm just ready to go on vacation and relax. Next on the Nassau Mix, Florida-Georgia Line, Cruise here on 90.3 WHBC.

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2: 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Flat. So flat, I can't even, I didn't even know, you don't even look good while you're singing.

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Afternoon, everybody. It's Brennan. So it was a big win for the Knicks last Sunday. I was watching the game, and they sweep the 76ers for winning the series 4-0, automatic sweep, and they will advance the Knicks to the next round, which is the Eastern Conference Finals. Final score was 144-114. Now it's still time in the Eastern semis, and they're waiting to see if the Knicks will either go against Detroit or Cleveland for the next series. Next on the Nassau Mix, Victoria Justice, best friend's brother, here at 90.3 WHPC.

That was Rascal Flatts of the Nassau Mix, the voice of Nassau Community College here at 90.3 WHBC. It's Brendan. So recent news about Dua Lipa. She is suing Samsung for $15 million for using an image of herself on TV without her consent. According to the complaint, Samsung copyrighted her image in front of a cardboard television. I didn't even know that existed. Now, according to the lawsuit, Samsung ignored the demands to stop using her images of Dua Lipa, and Samsung has not responded to these allegations yet. Next on the Nassau Mix, Illusion by Dua Lipa here at 90.3 WHPC.

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1: That was David Guetta on the National Mix, the voice of NASA Community College here in 90.3 WHPC. Happy hump day, everybody. It's Brendan. 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Today's weather forecast outside of WHPC studios, it is cloudy and it's going pretty windy out there. Wind gusts at 24 miles an hour. A little heavy today, but it will die down overnight. Just wear a hoodie, you should be okay. 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

That was DJ Khaled on the Nassau Mix, the voice of Nassau Community College here at 90.3 WHBC. It's Brendan on the mic. Rihanna is making major headlines after revealing a new tattoo she got, and she was seen having the tattoo on her lower leg at the Met Gala this year. Now, there's a story behind this new tattoo. Her own kids actually designed that tattoo. Now, it represents scribbled artwork of her kids, and fans reacted saying it was sweet and it was adorable. And that was the backstory of her tattoo. Next on the Nassau Mix, Rihanna, Where Have You Been? Here at 90.3 WHPC. I've been

That was Fabio Foreign on the Nassau Mix, the voice of Nassau Community College here at 90.3 WHBC. It's Brennan. Yesterday, I was just home chilling, and I decided, you know what? Let's turn on the Yankees game. So it was great, good game. I watched the whole thing. And the first pitch of the game, Yankees first baseman, Paul Goldschmidt, first pitch, leadoff home run right off the bat. And the second, his second leadoff home run this season. It was unbelievable. And then later on, it's about the sixth inning. Trent Grisham comes up to bat and hits a 3-1 homer. And it was great. And the final score was 6-2. I was jumping out of my seat when they made those home runs. Next on the Nassau Mix, Unstoppable by the Score here on 90.3 WHBC.

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It's Brennan. So speaking of Taylor Swift, she is dominating the 2026 iHeartRadio Awards with 7 wins in a row. The crowd froze for a second and broke their radios. Now, special guest Alyssa Lee honored Swift with the iHeartRadio Artist of the Year Award. 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

Yeah. That was Madison Beer on the Nassau Mix. It's your boy DJSpawn.com, and you are now logged on to me on 90.3 WHPC. What up, y'all? What's going on, man? We got so much news to get into. I'm so excited to be here. But first things first, Mother's Day did just pass us last Sunday. So I do want to shout out to all the mothers. And I also want to shout out to all the listeners and stuff like that, all the sponsors, and even all the students, because I know this is going to be our last, spring show. Next show is going to be officially in a summer semester. So I just want to shout out everybody graduating. And if you're not graduating, you're going to be here with me, spawn.com. I'm going to see you. You're going to holler. We're going to rock out this summer, y'all. But yo, let's get into some music. I'm going to start off shouting out the mothers. We got Snoop Dogg, Pharrell, Beautiful, because that's how I just think so many of y'all are. Y'all are just so beautiful. On 90.3

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Yeah, yeah, yeah, my man Snoop Dogg on the Nassau mix, man. He representing. That song was so hard. I know y'all like that right there. A little beautiful and a perfect gangster. But yo, it's Spawn.com. Now you are logged on with me on 90.3 WHPC. Check it. I gotta get into some unfortunate news, y'all. We have another loss. Look, rest in peace to Ted Turner, the founder of networks such as CNN and Cartoon Network. He has passed away at the tender age of 87. Now, I, like I'm sure many of y'all, grew up watching Cartoon Network. I mean, it's basically a staple, from the Flintstones to Tom and Jerry to shows like, you know, Kids Next Door to shows like Adventure Time. It surpassed generations of family. And I just want to say rest in peace, man. Shout out to that man and shout out to Cartoon Network, man. An integral part of my childhood and I'm sure many of y'all's childhoods. So, we're going to start paying the bills, y'all. Next on the Nassau Mix, we got Sam Fender, Rein Me In, featuring Olivia Dean. I like Olivia Dean, gangster. Sam Fender, Rein Me In, next on 90.3.

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Oh. All right, that was Amiri on the Nassau Mix. Yes, because why don't we all fall in love? I love that song, man. 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You now logged on again with me on 90.3 WHPC. Check it. So also in the news cycle, y'all, I saw a commercial advertising some credit card company or some airplane or whatever it was that they were advertising. And they're using this kid combo with a big brother combo type of thing. And kid you God, by God believe it, the kid's name is Bronx. Now, there's no need to ask or guess or where he's from or what he's looked like to have a name Bronx. The kid's name is literally called Bronx. I just think that's, I think it's incredulous, honestly. I mean, what are we going to be calling our kids next? Here's little Manhattan Lena. Like, guys, your king can be a Kevin. You know what I'm saying? It's okay. Your pride and joy can be Paul or James. It's okay. You don't have to name these guys. You know, your Mercedes, she could be Maria. We don't have to get crazy with the names, guys. We could just keep it chill with the names. You know what I mean? But yo, check it. Next on the Nassau Mix, I got a little treat for y'all. I'm going to keep it on a little positive R&B tip. I got Cherie Dennis. I love you. And you know what? I love y'all, man. Shout out to the listeners. Next on 90.3 WHPC.

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York Knicks, man. 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They had no chance. We were giving them the straight bean paste, for real, man. 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You know what I mean? Because we mopped y'all up. Gangster. Shout out to the New York Knicks, man. I love it. I love the energy. Let's keep it going, man. You know what I mean? We just won the semifinal conference to the playoffs. So let's keep it going, man. Let's win the whole Eastern Conference. You know what I mean? Let's see how far we can take it. Shout out to New York, man. I'm loving the energy, loving the vibe. Gangster. So on the next song, we got Fabulous and Neo, Make Me Better, because you know what? The New York Knicks winning, that just makes me feel better. You know what I mean? Gangster. So we got

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Yeah, I was, oh my God, my man Jadakiss and Mariah Carey, oh my goodness, on the Nassau Mix. 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Holla, check it. So y'all, check it. In the news, I saw that Audemars Piguet, hopefully I'm saying that right, but for the illiterate, it's AP Watches and Swatch is having a collab. Now they're doing a collection of watches that retail at about $300. Now these watches are basically mostly plastic instead of the fine metals that really make the watch company so sought after for. But the colors resemble the SpongeBob Pretty Patties from that one episode, if you ever seen it on Nickelodeon. And I think that's really funny. It's all colorful and rainbow looking like, but it's fly. It's cool. Yeah, I mean, but you got some people that aren't too happy about it, like streamer DDG. He expressed some dislike about the collab happening. Basically, he's upset and saying that it's going to lower the market of the watches, rendering his 20K watch basically to value lower than that. Hey, man, that ain't my problem. That ain't my fault. Gangsta, you know what I mean? I tell everyone here, listen to me. Everyone, ignore the haters and people complaining. I say get you an AP swatch in every color and make sure to get your boy Spawn one. For real, gangsta, you know what I mean? You telling me if Rolex and Casio did a collab, you wouldn't tell me you wouldn't get one? Word?

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0: 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Yo, check it. So, look, guys, we got some more stuff going on in the news. I really wanted to get to this. So there was a roast of Kevin Hart on Netflix that he was basically there to promote his new dealings with the company and such. But I felt like it was low-key a humiliation ritual. Now, I say that because part of the jokes were honestly just not funny and honestly borderline racist. I mean, shouts out to Cheryl Underwood, who addressed this during her set at the roast. And also shout out to Regina Hall, who seemed to keep it neutral and hold down her friend Kevin Hart. Now, did you notice how nobody else made jokes on Regina? Take point of that. Now, but listen, let's get to the elephant in the room. The most specialist guest to attend, my man Cat Williams. Now, Cat and Kevin got beef. They aren't really friends. And it's more of a Cat not liking Kevin thing, not the other way around. So with him popping up, it's a huge surprise since he's there. And basically, he executes and delivers accordingly to what we know of him to do each and every time. Straight greatness. But Cat Williams did say a lot in his jokes that I feel like have a lot of hidden truth in them. Now, we even saw some parts in the set of Cat Williams where he was roasting Kevin, quote unquote. I'm gonna say quote unquote because it seemed more like a read than a roast, honestly. And we saw Kevin look a little uncomfortable at certain points, like, all right, now chill out, man. He looking like that in the face. But I really do implore everyone to check out this Cat Williams set. It's probably about like 5 minutes or so on YouTube. I think it's really cool. I think he really, like, you know, did a good job of reading Kevin Hart. You know what I mean? But we're going to get it. We're going to keep it rocking on the Nassau Mix, y'all. Next on the party, we got, again, another Farnsworth Bentley song. I'm giving you a set now. Gangsta, Farnsworth Bentley, Pimp C, Lil Wayne, Colors. 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
1: I got more cashmere than y'all.
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1: Trousers. 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

0: Yeah, what up?
1: Microphone check 12 or just 1, 2. I am me, who are you? And I'm 1, 2 high. You should look up to me. My French girls love it when we smoke the ooh-wee. On Belle en France, I do when we smoke the ooh-wee. I do me, she feels me coming like new teeth. Paper like loose leaf. Come over here and maybe you can get a few sheets. My body's unique like the Sistine Chapel. Yeah. Fresh, 6 green apple. I should cut myself to see if my blood's red. Baby, I brainstorm. Call me Floodhead. Married to the money. And if she leaves me, bury me Monday. And when you're not good, then your arrogance is funny. And when you're really rich, then the

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Teddy Swims on the NASA Mix, the voice of NASA Community College, 90.3 WHPC. I'm your host with the most, Christian. So get this, health officials in Nassau County are warning residents about a possible measles outbreak connected to a 388 Italian restaurant on Willis Avenue. After a New York City resident who later tested positive for measles visited the restaurant, officials say that anyone who came to the restaurant on May 3rd between 7:15 and 10:30 p.m. may have been exposed. Doctors are urging people to watch for symptoms like fever, cough, runny nose, pink eye, and rash. Mother was right. These are the end times. Next on the NASA Mix, somebody that I used to know on 90.3 WHPC.

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I'm your spiraling host, Christian, and like most people who are circling the drain, I love astrology. So, the new moon is coming up this weekend. These are the three signs that are having a powerful awakening. First one is Taurus. You are a late bloomer, and you've been going through it these past few years. This will be the weekend where you're going to give yourself grace. And next is my favorite two-faced beast, Gemini. You're going to go through it this week. You're going to have a fight with a loved one, but you have to watch your words because whatever you say is going to be final. Next is my crabby little sister, Cancer. You are loved. You are valued. This weekend, you will have to pamper yourself. It will bring out a reward. I don't know what the reward is, but it will bring out something. Next in the NASA Mix, I Know You Were Trouble by Taylor Swift on 90.3 WHPC.

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Girl's sweet voice on the NASA mix, the voice of NASA Community College, 90.3 WHPC. Bonjour, my name is Christian, and I have a hantavirus update. So, a French woman was infected with hantavirus on the cruise ship outbreak, and now she's critically ill and being treated with an artificial lung in the Paris hospital. So far, the outbreak has now reached 11 total reported cases. Keep in mind, hantavirus usually spreads from rodent droppings and is easily transmitted between people, but the Andes strain says YOLO. Next on the NASA mix, Kiss Me More with Doja Cat on 90.3 WHPC.

0: He can't wait. 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Vivienne's is on Chanel pearls. 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Staring through the grapevine, I'm hearing GIA certified.
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Summer Walker on the NASA Mix, the voice of NASA Community College, 90.3 WHPC. My name is Christian. So, the FBI director, Kash Patel, faced a congressional hearing this week after reports alleged that he was excessively drinking and had multiple unexplained absences. During the hearing, Senator Chris Van Hollen pressed Patel about the allegations. They both went at each other's throat. Patel accused Van Hollen of drinking on taxpayer dime. By the way, I'm being very respectful with this report because I'm generally scared of Kash Patel. Next on the NASA Mix, One Republic with Need Your Love on 90.3 WHPC.

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3: I just want to kick this by saying, y'all, I ain't got to clear my name on a mother thing. 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I'm finna get this off my chest and lay it to rest. Let's go.
4: And if the beat live,
3: I feel like Mariah Carey. 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And since me, Megan helped to make money, come be my...

Y'all goofy look so dumb every time y'all celebrate fake news. Using my name for likes and views. 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
5: Hi, this is Ken Landau, and welcome to Law You Should Know. Today we're going to discuss recognizing and slowing dementia. Our special guest is Lisa Skinner. She's a behavioral specialist and works with dementia patients. And it's very important to be aware of possible signs of dementia or other similar diseases so that you can help them medically and psychologically and also get their legal affairs in order. Lisa, welcome to Law You Should Know.
6: Thanks, Ken. Thanks so much for having me on your show tonight.
5: I know it is a difficult but very important topic. People, you know, get together with their friends and relatives maybe just a few times a year, and maybe they notice that something is a little bit off or something seems to have changed. And what are some of the things when, you know, with when you recognize a difference with a family, relatives, coworkers, a boss or acquaintances, what are some ways it might come up, the idea that something seems to be off or something may have changed since you were last in touch with them?
6: Well, you know, sometimes you bring up a really good point, because sometimes people who haven't seen their relatives or friends in a while notice these changes that the individual who is displaying the signs and symptomology don't recognize in themselves. There's a really fine line between being able to differentiate between normal aging forgetfulness, which most of us experience at some point of our life, starting at about the age of 40, and whether or not there truly is something more serious developing in our brains, such as Alzheimer's disease or one of the other over 100 brain diseases that we know that cause similar symptoms to Alzheimer's. So this is the whole reason why most people aren't even diagnosed until they're well into their mid-stage, because it is so difficult to differentiate. So let me start with normal aging forgetfulness, because a lot of people, this weighs heavily on their mind. I can't tell you how many people have approached me over the 30 years that I've been helping families, and they say, last week I walked into a room and I couldn't remember why I went in there. Am I getting Alzheimer's disease? But it really does concern people. That example is a perfect example of normal aging forgetfulness. And it happens to most of us. And it is no cause for concern. It's just part of the aging process. So if things like that happen to an individual occasionally, you know, you walk out of the room, you start walking to another room, and all of a sudden you remember, oh yeah, now I remember why I went in there. You know, the same thing happens with misplacing phones and glasses and things like that. These are all part of the normal aging process. What we're being told and through my experience, when there's need for concern is if these, what I call memory hiccups, forgetfulness, little episodes of forgetting things, become very severe and are occurring much more frequently. And then the last criteria is if it gets to the point where it's interfering with a person to be able to function on a day-to-day basis, then that is definitely cause for concern. And I would recommend you set up an appointment with your physician if it's really getting so blatantly obvious that there's really no denying it anymore or passing it off to just normal aging.
5: And are there ways to combat it or delay it or manage it? So even the person who's just getting older and can't remember where they put their keys or their wallet, is there a way to have a set place or a set routine so that's less likely to disrupt them?
6: There is. That is a great question, because that's one of the things that we recommend. People who live with Alzheimer's disease and related dementia, they rely on familiarity for security and feeling safe. So even if you're in your 40s and once in a while you forget where you put your key, maybe you have a set peg on your wall that you can hang your key ring on and just have that be the regular place. So that's a really great suggestion. And then if for some reason your symptoms do worsen and you are progressing through an actual brain disease, then you'll still be able to rely on those routines that you set up for yourself, and you'll retain that familiarity.
5: And what about remembering their appointments or the schedule? Is there a way to manage that so they do what they need to do and maybe check in with someone every day or night just to go over the schedule?
6: The whole thing about this illness, it's a very long course. People can actually live with Alzheimer's disease developing in their brains for 10 or more years and be completely asymptomatic. They're not showing any symptoms at all, but it's there. And then you progress through stages. You have the early stage where the symptomology is very, very subtle, like I mentioned. And then you progress into a mid stage where it's happening more frequently and you're really struggling with your activities of daily living. And then, of course, there's the end stage. And at that point, most people need 24-hour a day, 7-day a week care. So to answer your question, it really depends on what stage the person is in. And a lot of people live, well, the average is 8 to 15 years after the onset of the symptoms. But many people can live 20 years. And everybody progresses through it differently at different speeds, and they show different signs and behaviors and symptomology. So there are lots of different implements out there that can help cue us and prompt us to be able to remember things that we're struggling to remember. But it really depends on what stage of the disease the individual is at, because if they're to the point where they really their short-term memory is really not serving them anymore, then they probably are going to need to have more care than somebody who is in an earlier stage and may be struggling a little bit, but can still get by, if that makes sense.
5: And is there a way to bolster that early recognition, you know, by a lawyer, by a friend, by a coworker, by a child?
6: What do you mean by bolster the early?
5: I mean to enhance the possibility of getting it recognized early. That something seems a little off. Because you said early intervention is important.
6: This is what makes these diseases so difficult, and why doctors really are very, very challenged at diagnosing prior to somebody being well into the mid-stage. Now, they have come up recently with some new discoveries, and there is a blood test that has been discovered that should be able to tell us at an earlier stage if there is evidence of tau and tangles and tau proteins and plaque tangles in our brains. And then, yeah, intervention would happen sooner than it does now. But most doctors won't even attempt a diagnosis until the symptoms are so blatantly obvious that people really can't manage their daily lives anymore.
5: Okay. I'd like to remind our listeners, we're talking about recognizing and slowing dementia. Our guest is Lisa Skinner. She's a behavioral specialist and works with dementia patients. And you're listening to Law You Should Know on WHPC 90.3 FM, the voice of Ness Community College in Garden City, New York. If you missed any portion of the program or you'd like to tell someone else about it, just go to our website at nccradio.org. So, Lisa, I know you work in diagnosing these things and working with people and guiding them. What are some things you recommend? Let's say it is discovered. What are some of the legal things that a person should do while they're still competent to help manage their affairs and, you know, for while they're there and before the disease progresses so they can no longer manage their affairs?
6: That's right. And what I recommend is the earlier families can start having these types of conversations, because like you say, Ken, this disease, it progresses to the point where most people completely lose all of their cognitive function. And that includes communication and reasoning and logic, and lose control over their emotions, and they don't recognize family members. I mean, there's just a myriad of symptomology that goes with these brain diseases, and it progresses into very, very extreme and severe states.
5: So it's important before they cross that line, when they, yes, even if they have the early signs of disease, but while they're still coherent and able to, that they do a will or update their will. Perhaps some kind of trust can be established, or a healthcare proxy, or living will, or something like that, and a power of attorney. Because once they are no longer competent and aware of things, they cannot sign those documents.
6: No, because they're no longer considered of sound mind, and they would not be legitimate. So what I recommend to families, even if your parents or your grandparents are not even showing signs of Alzheimer's disease or related dementia, I recommend that at some point the family sits down together and identifies their parents or their grandparents' end-of-life wishes. I can't tell you how many adult children I've worked with that didn't do that. And now they're put in a position where their loved one cannot make those decisions for themselves. And they struggle with guilt and angst because they are not sure if the decisions they're making is really what their loved one would have wanted.
5: And even if someone has a stroke and it's not related to Alzheimer's, but if they have, or dementia, if they lose their facility for communicating and for thinking, they're going to be in the same have the same problem, the same issues. If they didn't have a strategy or a plan for continuing life or end of life.
6: What tends to happen to families typically is, now again, most people are already well into the mid stage when the doctor, you know, might do all of the assessments necessarily to make the most accurate brain disease diagnosis as possible, and then they're told

0: So the first place I would start is let's identify your end of life choices, because what you end up dealing with is in terms of an accident or an illness or Alzheimer's disease will help your adult children provide you with the way you wanted to live out the rest of your life. You can be of sound mind, you can have a disease, a terminal illness, it's not Alzheimer's, but at least they're going to know how to proceed with keeping you as comfortable and as happy as they possibly can because you identified those things way up front. If you are living with Alzheimer's disease and dementia, and you can state this in the document that you create, if I end up with Alzheimer's disease and I can't even recognize my loved ones, I do not want to be resuscitated in case of a cardiac arrest.
1: Right, but if you haven't stated that, you don't really have a choice, and the state would have to, evaluate the situation. And you also want to have that healthcare proxy and power of attorney so that your affairs can be handled in a cost-effective, responsible way as you would have wanted it, while you're able to execute those documents.
0: Exactly. So those other documents that you just mentioned are some of the ones that everybody needs to be aware of, because one of the things that families typically do is they have a conversation after they get a diagnosis with an elder care attorney or a financial advisor. And every state uses different documents. They vary from state to state. They vary from country to country. If you are aware that these documents exist, then you can be your own advocate. And if you are meeting with the attorney, you can say, "Hey, I know of a document called a power of attorney. Is that something that we should be considering for our mother's situation?"
1: And you can have an agent. It doesn't have to be a stranger. It can be a family member, your longtime attorney or accountant or financial advisor. Act on your behalf because you trust them and you know them and they know you and what you would want, and not create any expensive court proceedings or uncertainty as to what the court would do and who the court would appoint.
0: And your example of a trust, that is the only way that we know is available to us to avoid going through probate, which is lengthy and expensive. So if you go ahead and have a family trust, you can always make changes to it over the years, but you're not going to have to go through probate.
1: Right.
0: And your parents probably wouldn't have wanted you to have to do
1: And
0: that.
1: some things may not have to go through probate. It's good to get advice for your situation from an attorney. But even while you're combating the disease, and it might be taking a toll on you a little bit more each day, if you have the healthcare proxy and the power of attorney in place, you're setting up a plan for your loved ones or trusted financial advisor or legal advisor to act for you, and they would have an idea of what you would want. And so you're retaining control of the situation through your agents.
0: That's exactly right. And a lot of people are unaware that there are two proxies. You can be assigned to be a medical power of attorney, or proxy, and a legal. So you make financial decisions, you make everyday decisions, but the medical decisions are made by the medical POA. And those are two different things. So you want to be aware that there are two appointees, and they can be different people, and they can also be the same person, right? And but a lot of people just, there are so many documents to be aware of. And I think my point is to know that they're out there. So if you are meeting with a professional and they don't happen to mention one of them and you know it exists, ask.
1: And the names might vary from state to state. And also, the
0: Yes.
1: people you designated 10 years ago may no longer be available or local, or you may no longer trust them. They may no longer know your wishes. So you might want to update them while you're legally and physically able to do so.
0: Correct. Yeah. These are all things that families need to take into consideration because aging is inevitable. It happens to all of us. And I've just watched too many people

0: kind of trap themselves on that proverbial hamster wheel and are always in a state of flux and reaction because they didn't have a plan if and when something did happen.
1: And as you get older, the chances, the odds are a little greater. I'd like to remind our listeners, we're talking with Lisa Skinner. She's a behavior specialist and she works with dementia patients. And we're talking about recognizing and slowing dementia and other similar illnesses, which may compromise your mental and physical abilities. And you're listening to Law You Should Know on 90.3 WHPC. If you missed any portion of the program, please go to the podcast or tell someone else about the podcast at nccradio.org. Now, Lisa, I know you work a lot with people concerned with these issues, and you've written a book about these issues. Tell us about your book, what it's called, and some of the information a listener will find in the book.
0: My most recent book came out a couple of years ago. It's called Truth, Lies, and Alzheimer's, and it addresses all three of those things. And then the subtitle is It's Secret Faces. And the Secret Faces really delves into all of the behaviors and the signs and the symptoms that we see with dementia and the brain diseases that cause dementia that people really are not associating with being part of the disease. So it addresses all that. And of course, it's available on Amazon and all the fine booksellers. And then I also host a podcast. I've been doing it for about 3 years, and it's rated in the top 10% of globally listened to podcasts. And it's all about Alzheimer's disease and dementia. And I cover every aspect of that subject. There's a lot to talk about. So that's available as a reliable resource for people. And you can find it on any of the 40 popular podcast platforms. And then finally, my website is mindingdementia.com. And I offer a weekly newsletter that has tips and updated information, valuable information. So if you were to go onto my website, you could subscribe to that, and we will send that to you. It comes out every Monday.
1: And is this a growing problem as Americans are physically living longer and longer? You know, one time they had a life expectancy of 40. Now it might be 80 going on 90. So there's more, during the long run, there's more opportunity for dementia or some of its symptoms to develop?
0: It's actually probably starting to look like the next global crisis. So the World Health Organization and the Alzheimer's Association have been telling us for a couple of years now that by the year 2050, that's only 24 years away, the number of people expected to develop Alzheimer's disease worldwide will triple if a cure or a treatment is not found. And that's due in part to the baby boomers aging. We are the largest human population in history. And all of the risk factors that we now know will either increase our risk of developing Alzheimer's or reduce our risk or minimize our risk that we weren't aware of 50 years ago.
1: And what are some of those risk factors?
0: So underlying medical conditions, the number one modifiable risk factor to increasing a person's risk of developing Alzheimer's is cardiovascular disease. Sleep apnea is a huge risk. Diabetes is a huge risk. But we call those modifiable because they are manageable and treatable through medications and lifestyle choices. And so if it's under control, then you'll negate that from increasing your risk of developing Alzheimer's disease. But there are a lot of risk factors that we're discovering through evidence-based studies that are now correlating to increasing individuals' risk of developing Alzheimer's. So that's another reason why that statistic is so huge.
1: And do you think sedentary lifestyle or more artificial food or additives, you know, play a role in that trend?
0: We know they do. So diet choices are very significant. The worst foods that raise our risk for developing Alzheimer's are ultra-processed foods and processed foods because they've been modified, they've been altered. And getting regular exercise. And luckily, now, it's not the old adage of no pain, no gain mentality. If you walk 20 to 30 minutes a day, that is recommended to be sufficient to do the job. And air pollution is a risk factor because it's putting, you know, we're inhaling toxins and things like that into our bodies. So the more of these risk factors that apply to any individual, of course, is going to increase their risk of developing it. But there's a lot of things that we now know can reduce that risk.
1: And you mentioned medical progress. We're on the verge of developing a blood test that might diagnose dementia in the next 20 or 30 years.
0: I don't know. It's been very
1: well. We're working on it, but what kind of the breakthroughs do you see in the next 20 or 30 years in just diagnosing it and perhaps treating it?
0: Yeah, the diagnosing it part is the most challenging for the medical community, and one of the things that they know to be true is the earlier it can be diagnosed, then the better off the prognosis is for the patient in terms of living the highest quality life possible. It's inevitable. It's irreversible. There's no cure or treatment for it today. But they do know that if there was a way they could diagnose it in the earlier stage, then they can put plans in place that for the patients that could possibly slow it down, prevent it by up to 45%. Now, the Lancet Commission just increased that statistic from 40 to 45%. And it has to do with implementing all these evidence-based things that we know can accomplish that. But the challenge is diagnosing it early enough.
1: And very quickly, is part of it genes or some people more prone to it?
0: The answer to both to that question is yes and yes, because it tends to run in families. But that doesn't necessarily mean that a family member that develops Alzheimer's disease is carrying the genetic allele or gene.
1: Right.
0: That, yeah. Okay. So it tends to run in families, and you can also carry.
1: Okay. I'd like to thank all the insight you've provided on recognizing and slowing dementia. 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
6: Hello, my name is Dr. Saren Haran, and welcome to Rise. Today, we're going to be talking about how old wounds lead to purpose. My guest today is Lindsay Glass, class, who grew up in New York City and received her BA from Johns Hopkins University and her master's from New York University. She is an author, a screenwriter, and a co-founder of Reach Out Recovery, where her articles about relationships and recovery reach millions of readers worldwide. Lindsay has written screenplays, TV shows, and co-produced award-winning documentaries, including The Secret World of Recovery and The Silent Majority, which premiered on PBS in 2014, Lindsay has worked in publishing and communication and served as a recovery advocate for 20 years, from testifying in Congress to teaching her 2019 self-help book, 100 Tips for Growing Up to Recovery and Gang Reentry Programs. Lindsay is a frequent featured speaker, proud member of Rotary International, and practicing Buddhist. Here to talk about her mother-daughter relationship wounds and how she got help, she was able to rebuild trust and rekindle a genuine relationship with her mom. Mother and daughter were able to find purpose and rise above their past. Lindsay, welcome to Rise here on the Voice of Nassau Community College, 90.3 WHBC.
7: Thank you so much. It's wonderful to be here.
6: It's a pleasure. Now, Lindsay, we've talked about how did you get into your profession? You're an author, you're a screenwriter. You have done so many things. How did this career begin for you?
7: Oh, my goodness. Well, I was deeply influenced by my mom, which is ironic considering that I write books about her now. But I grew up with a mom who is a working author. So I thought it was going to be easier than it is, actually. But we have a history of creative careers in my family. So I kind of was just following in the footsteps, the family business, and then all of the recovery and advocacy work really came out as a result of my own recovery.
6: Right. And we'll talk about that. Now, you also attended New York University. Any advice for our college students who may be thinking about having similar career? Any best advice, whether it's being an author, a screenwriter, any best advice for our college students?
7: Absolutely. When I was younger, because my mom was a successful writer, it was so easy for me to think that you could skip those basic steps, and you can't. If you can get into a writer's room and be someone's assistant, you should. If you can go be a PA on the set of a show, you should. These were things I was too busy trying to write my own shows and do all these things. And let me tell you, every one of my peers who started out that way, started in the mailroom, now has a working career in film.
6: Wow. So more like get your practice, right?
7: Yes.
6: Do your work.
7: Yes.
6: Wonderful. Now let's talk about some of the things that you had to overcome as you grew up. And you've had some struggles in life. Let's talk about that a little bit. What were some of your struggles that you experienced?
7: Absolutely. It started really young with me. I had an anxiety disorder from a very young age. I've definitely struggled with a little bit of depression and anxiety through the years. And unfortunately, because of some very traumatic life events in my childhood, I got into substance abuse and alcohol abuse in my teen years. So that was something that had a strong run in me. And I really had to work very, very hard to recover, come out of that, and learn how to live a sober life.
6: Thank you for sharing that. Now, for those who are listening, there are certain things that you experience, obviously, in terms of, you know, you did get help, as you mentioned, but you were told not to tell anyone. Talk to us about that. How did you feel about that for those who may be listening, who may have a similar situation? Why didn't you like that?
7: First of all, this was a while ago, so I don't like to point too many fingers. I think people are a little bit better about it now, but certainly there's so much stigma and shame around having these kinds of issues, whether it's mental health, addiction, yes, family dysfunction, even recovering from trauma. And I think people, even with the best of intentions, can think, well, don't tell anybody because we want to protect you. We want to keep this secret. We want to keep the family protected, your reputation. But what that can do is kind of the opposite. It can make you feel very different. It can make you feel like something's wrong with you. And it can make you feel like you have to hide something about yourself because it might be shameful when it's really not.
6: Now, some individuals who can relate in terms of, you know, your mom, you didn't always get along with your mom, but today you do get along with your mom. What are some of the things that you think that contributed to that relationship of what we call not getting along?
7: Oh, lots of things. We come from a family, a long history of fighting. Mm-hmm. So, you know, we joke around, you know, we're Jewish, but Italians, you know, a lot of people who like to scream, and not all of us, I'm not making generalizations, right. But, you know, there was a lot of drama in our family. There was a lot of pointing of fingers. There was a lot of, we have to be right. And I think when you always have to be right, you're not really allowing space for other people to be right or for different points of view. So we had kind of this cycle of people not being able to listen, which meant that people weren't being heard. And I think that I sort of became very rageful at a young age because I felt that there were things going on with me that needed support and I wasn't getting the support that I needed. So with my mom, I think, you know, definitely alcoholism played a role in our family, but it was more than that. It was a definitely, and this is why we write the books, there was a lack of respect towards each other. Mm. So it was okay to talk to each other in those ways, and it's not.
6: So I know you and I have spoken, and you mentioned that you felt that you both had trauma that was unhealed. And so you pretty much took it out on each other. How negative was that in your relationship that you, you know, and this is obviously prior to getting, you know, doing the work and being healed. What would you say were the negative cause of that?
7: Of the fighting?
6: Yes, of the trauma. Yes, the unhealed.
7: Yeah, yeah. I think, well, first of all, I think it causes self-esteem problems. Mm-hmm. And I definitely think for me, it kind of lent itself to being a people pleaser, mm-hmm. to pushing down my feelings, to not being comfortable always sharing how I felt or what was going on with me because I didn't know how people were going to respond to that. And later on, I think I was very tolerant mm-hmm. of relationships that were more controlling than they should have been because I come from that dynamic in my family.
6: Now, why do you think that parents, and we're not really generalizing, but, you know, from your experience, but why do you think that parents sometimes failed to reflect on their past traumas?
7: I think there are a lot of different reasons. I think, for one, we know so much more now than we did. Even 20 years ago, words like codependency and trauma, these were kind of new words to most of the public. I mean, if you were a mental health professional, a doctor, sure, you knew these words. But I don't remember when I was growing up, people running around talking about these things. So I think, for one, we are living in a world that is a lot more open to looking at our trauma, our mental health, and what's happened in the past. And I think a lot of us grew up in cultures where they just weren't open to this. They were not open to looking at what happened. They were not open to getting mental health help. So kind of a perfect storm of different generation, yes. different belief systems, mm-hmm. that kind of stuff.
6: Now, we want to also discuss that, you know, you had a therapist which helped you through your healing. But also, your therapist suggested a 4-year separation from your mom. Talk to us a little bit about that for those who may be listening to understand what that 4-year of not communicating with your mom, did it make sense? How valuable was it at the end of the day?
7: It was a very mixed experience. Mm-hmm. When you are in your 30s and a therapist tells you that your relationship with your mom is so toxic that you need to pretend that she died and never speak to her again, that was very extreme. So I'll give you the good and the bad. The good was I was codependent and enmeshed with my mom, and I needed to learn how to become self-sufficient. I needed to be independent. I needed to not worry about what my mom was thinking or her approval or if she was happy. So at the end of the day, those 4 years were very, very important to my own development as an adult, coming into my own, being able to trust my own instincts. When someone's telling you what to do all the time, even as an adult, and then suddenly they're gone and you have to decide what to do, suddenly there's no one to blame when things go wrong. But there's also, you pat yourself on the back when things go right. So it was a very self-esteem building experience. I'm grateful I did it, but we wrote the book because it was so extreme. I think there are places we can go before we do that.
6: You are listening to Rise on the Voice of Nassau Community College, 90.3 WHPC. My name is Dr. Saren Haran, and today we're talking to Lindsay Glass. Grew up in New York City, received her BA from Johns Hopkins University and her MA from New York University. She is the author, screenwriter, and co-founder of Reach Out Recovery, where her articles about relationships and recovery reach millions of readers worldwide. Lindsay has written TV shows and co-produced award-winning documentaries, including The Secret World of Recovery and The Silent Majority, which premiered on PBS in 2014. Lindsay has worked in publishing and communications and served as a recovery advocate for 20 years, from testifying in Congress to teaching her 2019 self-help book, 100 Tips for Growing Up to Recovery and Gang Reentry Program. Lindsay is a frequent featured speaker, a proud member of Rotary International, and a practicing Buddhist. Here to talk about mother-daughter relationship wounds and how she got help. She was able to rebuild trust, rekindle a genuine relationship with her mom. Mother and daughter were able to find purpose and rise above their past. Now, Lindsay, as we're talking about your relationship and that four-year gap, now, for those who maybe listen to our program and who can relate, you also believe that families oftentimes have what we call secrets or tell lies for protection. Why is that no good?
7: Because often the kinds of secrets and lies we keep within the family are not the kinds of secrets and lies we should be. So let me explain a little bit. Something like addiction, something like abuse, something like mental health. We may think that we are protecting family members by not talking about it, by not telling on a sibling who's in trouble, by not telling on an uncle or a grandparent who's doing something they shouldn't be. But the reality is, that means the person who is suffering suffers that much more, and the person who needs help isn't getting the help that they need. So again, it's misguided. This has been going on as long as people have been alive.
6: Yes.
7: We've been doing these kinds of behaviors within our families. Yes. But it's really important, with truth, there's freedom.
6: Right.
7: And when we have to hide things about ourselves, it really kind of burns a hole inside. And when we get to share and be honest about who we are, what's happened to us, and what's going on in our families, that opens the door for healing, health, and recovery. And let me just, I want to add one thing. You know, it doesn't mean you have to go call the papers if something's going on in your family. You can go to a religious figure. You can go to a mental health professional. You can find somebody who is not allowed to tell anybody what is going on, but you just want to be able to tell, as my sponsor says, you need to be able to tell one person in your life everything that is going on with you.
6: Thank you for sharing that, because so I think too many times people keep things to themselves, and like you said, getting help is the most important step to healing. Now, you also believe that introspection, some type of introspection, is essential and critical for those who are struggling with a relationship, whether it's mother, daughter, or, you know, father, son. Why was introspection important for you and your mom to both do, not just one person?
7: Because you really have to understand what your part is in a relationship that goes wrong. You can't just point your finger at somebody else. It takes two to tango. It's never just one person. So if you don't have the ability to understand what you brought to the table, then how could you possibly work on any kind of future relationship? Because again, you're just pointing the finger at somebody else and saying, this is what you're doing. And the same thing went for my mom. You know, she really admitted that part of her recovery was changing from being a mom who said, I'm right because I'm your mother, or right. do it because I'm your mother, right. to saying, wow, I wasn't actually looking at why I was saying those things and who I was saying them to. So when she was able to say, wow, I misparented you a little bit, actually. I made some bad decisions around parenting, and I was able to say, wow, I could be a really difficult child. And both of these things added to our conflict. It took the steam out of both of us. It was like, oh, it also makes you feel seen and heard. So you really want the people you love and who love you to be able to see you and hear you.
6: Absolutely. Now, you are also an author of the book, The Mother-Daughter Relationship Makeover, which was also on Oprah's list. How do you feel about that? Share with us how you felt when that made that list.
7: So this is a funny story. I was asked at some point, you know, I've done a couple book tours, and right. and at one point somebody asked me, what was the most proud moment in your life? And I said, when I made Oprah's book club. And, you know, they kind of looked at me sideways because I think they were expecting, you know, the birth of a child or right. a marriage or something like that. But I have to say, it felt so amazing to me to be recognized, not only at that level, but specifically by her, because she has her own story from childhood mm. and she's done her own work about helping people heal. So to me, that was like the golden ticket. You can't really do better than that. So it made me feel really proud. And also, as the child of an author who is always trying to catch up, always trying to be as good as the people who came before me, that was one my mom didn't get without me. She needed me to get that one.
6: Together.
7: Yeah.
6: I love that. Now, today, you and your mom have a recovery program. Talk to us about your program, and why was it important for you to start such a program to give back to others?
7: Okay, so we have, the company is called Reach Out Recovery, and we have a line of self-help books through that company that have curriculums. And so there's a teen mental health program, there's a recovery program, there's a program for little kids. And it was so important to us, because when we were trying to navigate this in the 90s and the early aughts, there was not that much information. And you had to look really hard. I mean, look, there was no internet. Aging myself a little bit here, but it was really hard right. to find this information, and it was really hard to find people sharing their stories. Yes. So for us, it was really important to create these books, create these programs, and share what we had learned, and also put what we had done in these books into curriculums and programs so they could be taught.
6: Absolutely. Now, you have also spoken about no shame. How do you think those individuals who do not understand the importance of you deciding, also, you know, like you and I have spoken, that when you told people that you weren't in contact with your mom, people felt that, like, you know, that wasn't normal. So talk to us a little bit about that, because obviously I'm sure there were times that you wanted to be in contact with your mom because she really didn't die per se. But, you know, you made that separation because you were told and you started to understand how important it was.
7: Okay, so wait, what was the initial question?
6: The no shame, like having no okay. shame when people ask you. That's okay.
7: Okay, sorry, I got lost there for a second. Here's the thing. It's such an unnatural thing
6: right.
7: to be cut off from your mom.
6: Yes.
7: It really is. And I think that what happens is it makes other people uncomfortable.
6: Yes.
7: So there's kind of this natural reaction to be like, you don't speak to your mom?
6: Right.
7: Like, how could you not speak to your mom? But that's crazy. That's so awful of you. And the reality is, if you're not in a good place with your mom, if you can't be kind and respectful to each other, then that is a good reason to take a little bit of a break. And we talk a lot about in our books about what is normal fighting and what is toxic behavior. And what qualifies as toxic behavior doesn't matter if it's your mom, your sister, your dad, whoever it is. If somebody is treating you in an abusive way, you have the right to take space from that. But when it comes to the mother-daughter dynamic, it is very, it just sort of goes against cultural norms. So people will say, well, you just need to forgive her. And the problem with that is it takes away from what you went through. When somebody makes it, it's so dismissive in a way. Just forgive her. Just be normal. Mm-hmm. And it's like, wait a minute, you are now not acknowledging what I went through for 20 years trying to right my own ship. And so, yeah, I think what you have to do if you are in that situation is really remember that there is no playbook for this stuff. There is no right or wrong. These are relationships. Yes. And it's really healthy or unhealthy. So if you're taking care of yourself, you really have to look at that as you're protecting yourself right now. And there's absolutely no shame in that.
6: You are listening to Rise on the Voice of Nassau Community College, 90.3 WHPC. My name is Dr. Saren Haran, and today we're talking with Lindsay Glass, who grew up in New York City, received her BA from Johns Hopkins University and her MA from New York University. She's an author, screenwriter, co-founder of Reach Out Recovery, where her articles about relationships and recovery reach millions of readers worldwide. Lindsay has worked in publishing, communication, served as a recovery advocate for 20 years, from testifying in Congress, teaching her 2019 self-help book, 100 Tips for Growing Up, to recovery, to gang reentry programs. Lindsay's a frequent speaker, proud member of Rotary International, and a practiced Buddhist, here to talk about her mother-daughter relationship wounds and how she got help. She was able to rebuild trust, rekindle a genuine relationship where mom and mother-daughter were both able to find purpose and rise above their past. Now, Lindsay, as we were talking, we knew you had, based on your story, we know you had to rebuild your life. How did you rebuild your life over the years? How do you now say you've rekindled a genuine connection with your mom? Talk to us a little bit about that.
7: Absolutely. So in the 4 years that we were separated, so when a therapist says, I don't think you're going to be okay unless you go off on your own and figure some stuff out, it struck a chord with me. And I was on a mission to be okay. I really was. I wanted to understand what had happened in my family. I wanted to understand, quote unquote, what was wrong with me, and I wanted to fix it. So I did therapy. Therapy led me into recovery programs. I mean, I was already in some recovery programs, but led me into other recovery programs. I did different kinds of therapy, and I really did not stop until I felt better, until I wasn't angry anymore, until my life looked the way I wanted it to look, my relationships were improving, my finances were improving, and I could say, I could check the boxes and say, okay, you know, we're coming around here, I'm rebuilding my life. It was literally like that. Oh, I have a little money in the bank, okay. Oh, I have a job, okay. Oh, I'm dating again, okay. It was, you know, one by one, you know, all the things that make the life that we want to have, whatever that is. So at the end of the 4 years, I wasn't angry and I missed my mom. Who would have thunk? So that began the process of trying to get in touch with her and finding a way for us to move out of this space we had been in.
6: Thank you for sharing that. Now, it's also important for you to share, you know, we have spoken about it, that other than doing therapy, you also did spiritual program, right? You were a part, yes, of a spiritual program. Talk to us about the program that you were a part of, and what are some of the practices and things that you really felt that, you know, uplifted you and really helped you to make also continuous change?
7: So this was the funniest story. I was in a recovery program and I met a lady in the program and she asked me to sponsor her. And I said, absolutely. We started working together, and wouldn't you know it, she ended up becoming my spiritual mentor and I did not continue sponsoring her. But she brought me into a practice called Nichiren Buddhism, and it is a practice. And what we do in this practice is we chant and we study, and basically we try to bring out our own Buddhahood, and we do that so that we can help others bring out their Buddhahood. And really, it's not about detaching from all people, places, and things. It's really about learning how to be happy and teaching other people to learn how to be happy. So what was really extraordinary for me in the practice was there were a lot of things, and I touched on a few, you know, being the child of someone very successful and famous. I struggled a lot with what's my purpose? What am I doing here? Am I good enough? Am I as good as mom? You know, leaving the film business to go into the self-help business. I had a lot of both fear and insecurity about it. And chanting, my practice, it really helped me see. You know, the irony was I loved writing movies, but I have helped so many more people by being in the recovery world. So sometimes your career doesn't go exactly the way you think you want it to go. But in the process, you end up doing much greater work. So, yeah, it just helped me really be okay with who I am and how my life turned out.
6: And being you, being Lindsay.
7: Yes, exactly.
6: Love it. Exactly. Now, Lindsay, how could those who are listening who want to get your books, who want to get your workbook, how could they get?
7: Well, we really prefer everybody to go to reachoutrecovery.com, right, which is my website, because that is where the discounts are. People love to go to Amazon and bookstores and buy the books at full price. I don't know why. If you go to reachoutrecovery.com, you can have them all at a discount. And I will also say this, for anybody who's in the mental health, recovery, going into any of these fields, check out our social media. We have huge platforms. We are actually famous for our infographics, for our quotes, for our assessments. So if you have an interest in having daily self-help, Reach Out Recovery is a wonderful platform to follow.
6: Thank you so much for sharing that with us. Now, as we're getting ready to wrap up the program, I want you to leave one best advice, whether it's for college students, anybody who's listening to the program, as we talked about how old wounds lead to purpose. What is one best advice you want to give someone out there who's maybe struggling with a relationship with mom, dad, or whether it's father and son, or just with a relationship period that may be toxic, want to make the step? Because, of course, we know sometimes things, you know, you may be fearful. What is one best advice, one that you could share quickly for us?
7: I think it's really important to get very clear on whether something is healthy or toxic and really understand, because I think once you look at the checklists and you look at the signs of unhealthy behavior, signs of toxic relationships, that is something that can really clarify in your mind, hey, maybe this isn't something I want to move forward with. So that's what I would say. Go out and do a little bit of research about what goes into a healthy relationship versus an unhealthy relationship, and then determine what you want. And just know, anything you're going through right now is going to give you strength for later on. So absolutely, hold on to yourself, hold on to hope, and just know, just because things are one way right now, it doesn't mean they're going to be that way forever.
6: Thank you so much, Lindsay. It was a pleasure having you on today's program.
7: Thank you so much. The pleasure was all mine.
6: Thank you for listening to this week's edition of Rise, available wherever you listen to podcasts and always right here on the Voice of Nassau Community College, 90.3 WHBC.
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21: Lindor towards right center field. This one is back. It is gone. Grand slam. And Lindor puts the Mets on top.
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21: Freeman hits the ball to right field.

0: That's life. Yes, it is. This is WHPC Sports Talk, and I am Zach Spring, joined with a very, very special guest in studio, Jordan Meyer. Jordan, hello.
1: Hello. I'm so excited to be here.
0: It's funny. It is literally just the two of us. No one else on the show today, but boy, is there a lot to talk about.
1: You're so lucky to have me.
0: Yes, yes, I am. And you may say, oh, you know, it's a Wednesday, there's not much. Oh, there's a ton of injury news, and it's not good. Malik Nabers got another knee surgery last week, and they just announced it today because he finally showed up at the facility. He was on crutches. Not ideal because he tore his ACL last year and got surgery on October 28th. Already needs a new cleanup on May 4th. That was not good. 9 days ago, he got the surgery. Max Fried leaves today's game with a massive elbow injury. They are going to send him back to New York, and they are going to check on him. He's going to see Dr. Chris Ahmad tomorrow, the Yankees arm specialist. This is bad. Very, very bad. Yankees a disaster. AJ Ewing makes his MLB debut last night for the Mets, and boy, was he good with a triple. And a lot more. Duke, you're such a bitch. Just the whole school is such a bitch. Like, I'll get to it, but they scheduled a home-and-home with Illinois, and they refused to come to stores. That seems more like a Duke problem. Braylon Mullins put them into a severe, severe depression. Thank you, Braylon Mullins. So we got a lot to talk about. Last night, though, we're going to start with the Spurs and the Wolves. Wemby showed out last night, coming back from where he was ejected in Game 4. Completely took over the game. Nothing else to say. They won 126-97. Anthony Edwards kind of looks like a shell of himself. You know, in the fourth quarter, he goes, he puts up points, but when the offense is ran through somebody else, he plays so much better. When it's him iso ball every single time, disaster class for Ant-Man. So Wolves down 3-2 in big, big trouble, headed back home for Game 6 tomorrow. Tonight, we have Game 5 versus with the Cavs and the Pistons. I'm extremely excited. I hope the series goes 7. Doesn't really matter who wins tonight. I'll be rooting for the Cavs because that's who I want the Knicks to play. But as long as the loser tonight wins on Friday, I'm chilling, because that means it goes 7. So that's everything that I'm going to be talking about on this show today, plus a little bit of Stanley Cup playoffs action. We got Anthony Volpe getting called up. We got Netflix bringing back Quarterback for its third season, which we watched season 2. You never even watched season 1.
1: No, I haven't.
0: No.
1: But I loved season 2. It was so good. I loved Kirk Cousins, like, I just have so much respect for him, and I'm very excited for season 3.
0: Yeah, it comes out July 14th. There will be 4 quarterbacks this year. Cam Ward, Jaden Daniels, Baker Mayfield, and Joe Flacco.
1: I feel like my favorite will be definitely Flacco. Either Baker it's gonna or be Flacco.
0: I'm telling you, it's going to be Flacco. He's exactly like Kirk Cousins.
1: I like the vets.
0: Yeah.
1: I guess.
0: Yeah, I mean, Jaden Daniels and Cam Ward, very young. Cam Ward's going to be a ton of Brian Daboll content. Because
1: I'm happy about that.
0: I do. I love Brian Daboll.
1: You were just saying that
0: like
1: to me
0: 2 days ago. I was like, yeah, you know, sometimes I miss Brian Daboll.
1: I miss him, and I'm like, all right.
0: Yeah, but you know what though? Like John Harbaugh, he means business. Brian Daboll was saying 6-7 on the podium, with no regard for human life. So yeah, you know that happens sometimes. Pretty funny. Yankees just played. We'll get to that. I don't even know where to start. I want to start. Actually, you know what? Let's just get it out the way. Max Fried got hurt today. Yankees lose 7-0 after a 6-2 win yesterday. Very, very bad. The bottom of the lineup today from 5 through 9, Jazz Chisholm, Ryan McMahon, J.C. Ascara, Anthony Volpe, and Spencer Jones. That was 5 through 9 today. The 7-8-9 of Ascara 7, Volpe 8, and Spencer Jones 9 is the biggest disgrace of all time. And honestly, though, it's not any better.
1: Yeah. It's just been very bad for the Yankees.
0: They just suck.
1: Yeah. I just don't have any words for it.
0: No, it's more of a, I get angry because you see players like Volpe, you see players like Spencer Jones come up, supposed to be young and talented. We've spent first round picks on them. Okay, our last 3 first-round picks that have made it to the majors have been Spencer Jones, Anthony Volpe, and Austin Wells.
1: I think Spencer Jones just needs a little bit more time. Like, Judge's first season wasn't...
0: It was 16. The first 2 months, he was terrible. And then 17, he won Rookie of the Year.
1: I know. So, like, just give him a few weeks, and hopefully he'll come to himself.
0: A few weeks is a lot to ask. I don't know. I mean, especially, Like, Dominguez and G are both hurt, so Spencer Jones has his chance here.
1: Yes.
0: Call up Oswaldo Cabrera. I'm sick of Anthony Volpe already making an error today to start off the game. He went 0 for 3, struck out an E6. We're just calling him Volpe E6 from now on. I have no words for him. Oswaldo, I'm actually sorry for you, buddy, because truthfully, you don't deserve this.
1: No. I'd like to see Oswaldo again. I really liked him last season.
0: See him get called up?
1: Yeah. That injury last season for Oswaldo was horrific.
0: I mean, yeah, and he hasn't made it back to the major leagues since.
1: I think he should be called up.
0: You think so?
1: Yes.
0: I mean, he hasn't really been performing that well in the minor leagues, but yeah.
1: Anything's better than Anthony Volpe.
0: I guess. I don't know. Volpe, though, like, he just makes Judge and Wells happy to just, like, be around, so.
1: Like, yeah, but if he's going to be putting in.
0: No, I mean, he doesn't get a hit. He doesn't do anything.
1: Yeah.
0: He sucks.
1: Yeah.
0: It's simple as that. Okay. Yankees without Fried. They will be getting Gerrit Cole back, but now that takes away the decision. If Fried were to go on the IL, they don't have to move Warren or Weathers to the bullpen. One of the two, that was going to be a big decision. Now it looks like it's just going to be Cole, Schlittler, Rodon, Warren, Weathers. That's going to be the five for the foreseeable future. Max Fried, something also of note, he had a blister on his throwing hand today. He left after 3 innings, 61 pitches, did not look that great. And last year he went on the IL for having a blister on his throwing hand. I don't know. It's pretty weak.
1: The last three starts for Max Fried haven't been great either. I watched the game, and I also have him on my fantasy team, and it's hasn't been good. He's in the negatives for me, and I kind of saw this coming with an injury because it's very unlike Free to have 3 bad.
0: So they're checking something out with him. Gerrit Cole, hurry up, buddy. You have one more start, possibly 2 in the minors. I wish that he made his debut against the Mets this weekend, but instead, they're going to go Schlittler, Rodon, and Weathers as the 3 this weekend, Friday, Saturday, Sunday. Mets will counter. I'm pretty sure Clay Holmes will be pitching one of the days for the Mets against his former team. Freddy Peralta is lined up to pitch for the Mets this weekend. Yeah, Schlittler versus Holmes on Friday night, which would be a lot of fun.
1: Yeah.
0: Saturday would be Rodon for the Yankees. And then if I wasn't wrong, it is going to be Freddy Peralta. But, you know, the internet just... No, sorry. Weathers versus Peralta on Sunday. I got that mixed up there. The Mets... They won yesterday. They haven't been winning a lot, but they've done some winning. Some is better than none. Simple as that. If you want to call us in and talk about the Mets, call us in anytime, 516-572-7440. That is 516-572-7440. Or with that same number, you can text us anytime. So if you want to reach out, talk to us. By the way, Peterson versus Rodon is Friday night. Saturday night. I apologize. Yankees-Mets this weekend. Subway Series going complete opposite directions. Yankees going down. Mets going upwards. Mets got a bad, bad injury last night, though. Francisco Alvarez going to be out 6 to 8 weeks after, tearing his meniscus. His right meniscus has completely torn. He's going to be out for a while. They say 6 to 8, but that is going to be longer than that. I'll tell you that much. Mets call up Hayden Sanger to the majors. Luis Torrens will be their catcher for the foreseeable future until Alvarez is back, but... Torrens, you know, the former Yankee gets to play his former team also, so it'll be Torrens catching Holmes on Friday night against the Yankees. We've seen those two in Yankees uniforms before, so that'll be pretty funny. And Subway Series is always just a joy, but I don't know, might be something a little different this year. I have a feeling that the Yankees are just going to get blown out of the water.
1: Yeah, me and my friend Jack were talking about that, about we both think that the Mets are going to take... A few of these games.
0: I think they're going to take all 3. I think they sweep us. We might win Friday with Cam Schlittler.
1: Yeah, I think the Yankees will take
0: Friday. No. I almost guarantee Judge hits a home run off Clay Holmes. Guarantee it. I'm going to lock it in right now. I'll tell you this. Aaron Judge will go yard against Clay Holmes. It's free. Every time he faces one of his former teammates, he just gets him like that. That's just something that he does. You think Volpe will probably play 2 out of the 3 games, unfortunately?
1: Yeah.
0: Could be Max Schumann instead.
1: I think it's just going to be, like, it's just there now. Like, he's called up. He's just going to be
0: It's just there?
1: Playing.
0: Like, he has a name. Anthony Volpe.
1: He is mean. Just there, though.
0: It's wrong. That's all I'm saying. It is wrong.
1: All right.
0: Respect Anthony Volpe.
1: Yeah. That's exactly what you say.
0: No, yeah, I love him. I love him to death. I've never said a bad word about Anthony Volpe, actually. I don't know. That's
1: keep telling yourself that.
0: Never.
1: Zach.
0: No, I never have. Uh-huh. Yeah. Anthony Volpe, great stand-up guy. Shout out. Yeah, he's really bad. Making these type of errors as soon as he comes back, I'm kind of speechless.
1: We expect this, though.
0: Do we?
1: Yeah. I told you.
0: Okay, we should not. We should not. You got nothing to say, but we should not. You're speechless.
1: Yeah, kind
0: Sentence,
1: of.
0: Please.
1: But I feel like I told you like a week ago, the first game Volpe's back, he's going to make an error.
0: Yeah, and he didn't even get a hit either.
1: Yep. So.
0: Yeah, I love Anthony Volpe. Woo! Welcome back. Welcome back.
1: Yeah.
0: Oh, pretty sad, pretty sad. But there's literally nothing you could do about it. We are stuck with him for the next 4 years, 3 years, around there in between.
1: Maybe.
0: They're not going to trade him or DFA him. They have too much respect for him because he's a first-round pick. Listen, I wish they would, but they're not going to.
1: Yeah, it's not looking too good for him right now. Or within these past few years, but hopefully
0: his
1: he'll
0: rookie season
1: us.
0: Was literally his only good year that he's
1: maybe
0: had.
1: Maybe he will surprise us, and then
0: that's a huge maybe. A huge maybe.
1: Yeah.
0: We're gonna need a lot. We're gonna need Bellinger, Rice, and Judge to just keep slugging because those are the only three players that are hitting, and the other six players in the lineup all suck. All of them, getting fed up with the Yankees, and it's only May. They haven't even hit the June swoon yet.
1: The May one this year.
0: Yeah, I hope they're doing it early because they're going to keep losing in June and July like they always do. They're going to put themselves 15 games back of the Rays. Watch this. Watch what happens. The Yankees play the Mets, then they play the Blue Jays, and then they play the Rays. They have zero chance of winning any of the three series. Rays will be trotting into first place by the end of the month of May. It is ridiculous what Aaron Boone has done in the past 2 weeks as a manager. The mistake of going to Brett Hendrick when Ryan Weathers was throwing a no-hitter. I don't understand. And then he gives up a three-run home run because why wouldn't he?
1: I'm just speechless from that.
0: What are you speechless about?
1: Your rants never fail to surprise me, Zach.
0: No, it just bothers me. Like, there's nothing else to it. They should be a better team than they are, and it's very, very simple. And they're not. At all.
1: Yeah. No, I was actually very surprised with the taking out of the Ryan Weathers and...
0: Listen, I understand he was at 91 pitches, and he had two player... two

0: You are the New York Yankees. You should not be losing.
1: Yeah, I agree. Like,
0: excellent analysis from our very own Jordan Meyer.
1: I'm literally just speechless with you right now.
0: Why? This is just what I don't get.
1: It's your screaming.
0: Well, yeah, I mean, two person show. It's get some energy. You know, you could lower the mic, the headphone volume too.
1: I did that many times.
0: Yeah. Yeah. It be like that sometimes. It be like that sometimes.
1: Yes.
0: Okay, now I'm going to move on to the Mets' point of view. Actually, you know what? Scratch the Mets. We're going to start the second half of the show with the Mets. I want to get into some of the football news. I want to get into Malik Nabers right now because this is what's on my mind the most.
1: You are so sad.
0: Yeah, this is what's by far on my mind the most. Giants wide receiver Malik Nabers underwent a second surgery on his knee to remove scar tissue that was causing stiffness, according to sources. Now, it is normal to get scar tissue removed. But the fact that they hid it from us and waited 9 days to tell us makes me think his injury is a lot worse than what it is. And they weren't just removing scar tissue, like they're saying. They said it was just an overall cleanup. And the second surgery is not supposed to impact Nabers' recovery timeline. The team is still hoping their wide receiver one will be ready for the opener on September 13th.
1: I think you're overreacting a little bit.
0: I hope I am because they shouldn't have hid this. They shouldn't have hid this from us.
1: They don't like coming out with news like this.
0: Okay, but I don't understand. It was rookie minicamp the whole week this week. Football's back in the news for the week. And they go back into hibernation until August once the schedules come out tomorrow. Everybody, they're just trying to dump information on us right now before they go for their summer vacation, before they get into season. That's scary that they just did that before rookie minicamp even happened. And I know he's going into year three. He's the best player on the team. He's not going to participate in rookie minicamp. But you need Malik Nabers if you want to do anything this season. Anything. Jackson Dart cannot have Malachi Fields and Darius Slayton as his wide receiver one and wide receiver two going into his second season, where year two is the sophomore jump as a quarterback. You watch Drake May and Caleb Williams both jump to the moon last year compared to their teams both being complete ass the year before. Like, horrible. Caleb last year was in the MVP conversation. Drake May was in the Super Bowl. Like, let that settle in, where a year two leap you need to take. C.J. Stroud did reverse. Jaden Daniels did reverse, where their rookie seasons, they were unbelievable. And then years two, and then, well, Stroud's played three. Jaden Daniels has only played two seasons, but you see reverses, and we cannot have that with Jackson Dart, because if Jackson Dart does not play well, Giants are a three-win team. Arch Manning, you will be a New York Giant next year, if that's the case.
1: Yeah. If Malik isn't here to help out Dart, I don't know what's going to happen. I think Dart will still be okay and still will make a pretty decent jump, but having Malik will definitely help.
0: Because I think Cam Ward is going to take that superstar jump this year. I'm fully convinced. They drafted Carnell Tate. They signed Wandale Robinson. They already had Elik Iomanner and Shamir DK. They're just a good team, the Titans, for the spot that they're in, the amount of cap that they spent, how young their players are. Obviously, they're not going to contend on the spot here, but I think they're going to be this year's like really frisky team, kind of like the Broncos of 2 years ago when they weren't supposed to be there, but somehow they end up with 8-9 wins at the end of the season, and they're a lot of fun to watch. All their games are very close. They'll play up to competition. They'll still have some duds, but I definitely think the Tennessee Titans will be watchable this year, because the last couple years they have not been watchable at all. Thank you, Cam Ward, for semi-saving him.
1: What is your pre-schedule prediction for the Giants?
0: Well, we know who they're playing and where. We just don't know what week. Zach Sources has it filled out. I'm actually going to break the news right now here. And I will be 100% correct because we know the opponents, but I have the home and away split. Okay, obviously you play the home games and away, one home game, one away game against Washington, Philly, and Dallas, because that's normal. That's in every schedule. That's whatever. We're not going to win a single away game this year. Let me read you the teams that we are facing on the road besides the division, our five other road games.
1: Okay.
0: Texans, that defense is going to swallow our O-line alive.
1: Yeah.
0: Dart's going to get killed. The Colts, don't tell me Daniel Jones is not going to play well against the Giants. You just know what's going to happen. You know. He has so much to go against us. Daniel Jones will ball out against the Giants. Then we go to LA to face the Rams.

0: No chance we win that game. Then we go to Seattle to face the Seahawks. No chance we win that game. And our last road game may be winnable in Detroit. Last year, we hung around very well. Jameis caught a touchdown. It was actually a lot of fun. We lost in overtime in that game. Horrible clock management. That was actually the game that got Dable fired.
1: Oh.
0: Okay, our home games, though, obviously the three division games, these are much, much easier.
1: Okay.
0: The Arizona Cardinals.
1: Winnable.
0: Carson Beck, buddy, you're... come here. It's okay. The Jacksonville Jaguars.
1: Hey,
0: that'll be...
1: Don't sleep on Carson. Hold on.
0: You know what? You have any hope in Carson Beck?
1: Yes.
0: Okay.
1: So much hope.
0: For the Cardinals?
1: I love Carson.
0: I know you do. I know you do. By the way, shout out the mini capybara that you bought me. That was awesome.
1: Yep.
0: My dad thought it was a giraffe with the back of it.
1: Okay, I could see that.
0: Yeah, but still, W Jordan for that. Its name is Casper.
1: Oh, I didn't get any...
0: Well, I don't know. It's been there for like 4 days. Yeah. If you want to name it, you can. Remember, it's like my dog. Like, he had a name before, and then we named him Hurley.
1: Okay. I actually have something to say about that, because I put that name in everyone's mind before your dad said it.
0: My dad said it before. That was the first thing he said when they brought it up, when they were talking about it at the Super Bowl, which we weren't even at, when the dogs got put up. But this is a sports show. This isn't WHPC dog talk.
1: Okay.
0: Okay, so I said the Jaguars. I said the Cardinals. The next team, the San Francisco 49ers, it really just depends on how hurt they are. Like, if CMC, Mike Evans, Brock Purdy, George Kittle are all healthy, like, they're going to be really good.
1: Yeah.
0: And the fact that they added Mike Evans this year makes them so much better. Then the last three, extremely winnable. Tennessee Titans, Dable comes back to New York, so does Robert Saleh. The Cleveland Browns, Shedeur Sanders / Deshaun Watson, one of the two will
1: winnable.
0: Be their quarterbacks. So either ass or a predator. Deshaun Watson.
1: You know the Philly fan, the girl
0: that paints his face. Oh, the girl. Yeah. Oh yeah. Everyone knows this clip. Yeah. They picked Jackson Dart over Shedeur Sanders. Yeah. I mean, she's clip farming. She's the worst.
1: And then her reaction to all the Knicks Sixers games.
0: Yeah. Well, those are staged. I hope you know that. Like, she records them after.
1: I know, but they're so funny.
0: Yeah. I mean, that's what she does. That's how. If you're gonna watch reactions, turn into KC28 on Twitch, King Corn. That's what you need to do.
1: Yes.
0: The last home game they have is the New Orleans Saints. Tyler Shuck comes in. I'm gonna make it a point that I'm gonna go to the Saints Giants game because I love Tyler Shuck.
1: Yes,
0: so.
1: You do.
0: So yeah.
1: I think they're actually pretty winnable.
0: The home games, six other home games, but let's not talk about the five road games that are just all losses.
1: Yeah.
0: Texans, Colts, Rams, Lions, and Seahawks.
1: Seahawks.
0: Unbelievable.
1: Yeah.
0: Unbelievable. I don't know. And my question is, though, is how many primetime games we get. We know we're opening up the season against the Cowboys Sunday Night Football. Last time the Giants played the Cowboys on Sunday Night Football to open up the season was 2023, and the Giants lost 40-0.
1: Oof.
0: It was one of the most embarrassing sports games I have ever watched in my entire life, and I am not exaggerating. I'm being so serious with you here.
1: Yeah. Hopefully they won't.
0: Listen, they're only 2.5-point underdogs. Vegas has it, and the game isn't until September 13th. So, I can't believe Vegas has lines out for the games that are already out.
1: Yeah.
0: Like, so much stuff can change. So, a lot of people have just been taking the Cowboys because it'll move up to, like, 5.5 by the time the season actually starts.
1: Yeah.
0: So, yeah, no, that's smart. Shout out my friend Bogey. He told me to do that. I did it. Shout out. That's what I'm giving him a shout out for. So we talked about quarterback coming back. We talked about Malik Nabers. Netflix will now have 5 NFL games during the NFL season this year. It keeps getting worse. Week 1, Rams Niners in Australia. That's nuts. That's crazy.
1: Yeah.
0: Thanksgiving Eve for the first time ever. There's a Thanksgiving Eve game this year. So we have Wednesday night football for the first time since the 1 year of COVID. Besides that, there has never been Wednesday night football. It is Packers versus Rams. That is an excellent football game. I have bigger things to watch on Thanksgiving Eve, but I'll still be tuned in. Why are you shaking your head? There's
1: UConn,
0: no cameras on us today.
1: UConn,
0: thank you. Yeah,
1: UConn,
0: that's right. UConn, Duke. Thanksgiving Eve, my calendar is set. I am ready for war, and it is May right now. It doesn't happen until late November.
1: Don't worry. I'll end up convincing you to do something else.
0: You're going to have to drag me out of my house to not watch UConn Duke. I don't care what the time of year is, when. My birthday, that's what I'm doing. Like, you say, oh, you want to throw a party? No, I'm watching UConn Duke.
1: Yep. Very true.
0: That's what I'm doing. That's just a fact.
1: Uh-huh.
0: I'll get to you, John Shire. You're not getting away with this. Around 4:50, you'll hear me scream at you if you Duke fans that don't like me want to leave and then tune back in at 4:50. I will be yelling at you. I'm telling you right now, fair warning. What are your thoughts on LaMelo Ball naming his son LaOne?
1: Huh?
0: Yeah. LaMelo Ball had his first son, and he named it LaOne. Correct.
1: That's not real.
0: No, it's real. It is very real. His brother Lonzo told him he had the IQ of a pigeon.
1: I agree. That is definitely a unique one, but I'm not one to judge.
0: No, I am one to judge these names. That is the worst name I've ever heard. LaOne, is your next kid going to be LaTwo?
1: That'd be great.
0: That was Matt Leonard's joke, by the way. Shout out Matt Leonard.
1: But, shout out Matt.
0: Yeah, is it going to be LaTwo? What a joke.
1: I like LaTwo.
0: So the second kid is LaTwo.
1: And then the third kid, LaTrey.
0: Sure. I guess.
1: I think LaTrey would be good.
0: Really?
1: Yeah.
0: All right. I mean, yeah, sure. I guess so.
1: I actually kind of like LaOne.
0: You've talked yourself into LaOne?
1: Yeah, I actually kind of did.
0: I'm proud of you. I'm so proud of you, Jordan.
1: Like, it's kind of, like, really idiotic, but...
0: Well, I mean... All their names start with L.
1: Yes.
0: LaVar is the dad.
1: Yes.
0: LiAngelo, well, the oldest son is Lonzo. That's a pretty normal name. That's not that crazy.
1: Yeah.
0: LiAngelo, people put it down to Jello. Like, LiAngelo is an Italian name. I don't think it's, like, the craziest thing. It's a little bit older, but then he named him LaMelo. Like, Mello is fine. LaMelo, what?
1: He wanted to
0: Have an L in front of it, but, like, come on. And also, if you knew... Actually, he didn't know that he was going to be a basketball family. LaVar Ball actually played in the NFL. He's in the Jets and the Panthers.
1: Baller brand.
0: Yeah, I mean, those shoes ruined Lonzo Ball's career, so... The ankle sport's so bad, he's had, like, 5 knee surgeries or whatever. He's struggling to stay on a roster. I feel very bad. Lonzo Ball, one of the most likable guys in the league. LaMelo, not as likable.
1: Hey, I kind of like him.
0: He's just not a role model citizen, I'll say that. Do not get behind the wheel with LaMelo Ball.
1: Yeah.
0: Yeah. I think that's the best way to phrase it there.
1: Okay.
0: Knicks got good news. OG Anunoby will be healthy for game one on either Sunday or Tuesday against either the Cavs or Pistons.
1: Amazing news.
0: Yeah, really, really good.
1: Even though they were playing, like, good without him.
0: They're playing the Sixers, though. If they play the Pistons, they're going to need OG badly.
1: Okay, I have a question.
0: Yeah, what's up?
1: Because I was thinking about this, and...
0: Hopefully this is a good question.
1: What?
0: I said, hopefully this is a good question.
1: Okay, well, yes. I think the Pistons are kind of like frauds.
0: I think a lot of people have said that because they were down 3-1 in the Magic.
1: Yeah, and honestly, I think the Cavs might be a harder series.
0: Really?
1: That a hot take?
0: When we played, we beat the Cavs in 2023 in the playoffs. We beat the Pistons in 2025 in the playoffs. So take that how you want to. We've beaten them both, and the Cavs are basically the same team. I don't really know. We've beaten every team now in a series in the East besides the Miami Heat that, like, we are rivals with, I'll say.
1: Yeah. So,
0: in the last few
1: honestly,
0: years.
1: I think...
0: The Heat own us, though.
1: I want to say that the Pistons partially, though, like,
0: I'm not
1: could
0: gonna,
1: be
0: hold
1: in
0: on.
1: These years.
0: I'm not going to go back. I know this is 2023, but Josh Hart had his twins in the middle of the playoff series against the Heat 3 years ago. And... He was not well-rested at all. He played 45 minutes, thank you, Tibbs, hopped on a flight back to New York, watched his kids get born, hopped right back on a flight, played 48 minutes the whole entire game, the next game against the Heat, and then went back home after to be with his two twins. So he played 2 full NBA games and watched his wife have kids while flying back and forth from Miami in a 48-hour span, and Josh Hart is a crucial member of the team. So I don't know. We were very hurt.
1: Yeah.
0: That year, I'm not going to put full blame in the 2023 Knicks, but that was just the start. You got to lose a little bit to start winning in the playoffs. And I'm very, very happy for what the Knicks have done. It's almost like a proud father moment. Meanwhile, like, everybody besides Paco Mdadiye and... everybody besides Paco Mdadiye is older than me on the Knicks. So...
1: Proud father moment, Zach.
0: Yeah. Yeah. That's how I feel like when Alex Caravan left, I was like, yeah, this is a proud father moment, even though he's older than me.
1: Is he?
0: Yeah.
1: Is he a year older?
0: Yeah, he's a year older. Yeah.
1: Yeah.
0: Yeah, that's what I'm saying. I just feel like I saw him grow up. Like, that's more of the difference, I think.
1: That's kind of how I feel about, like, Braylon Mullins right now.
0: Why? He's only in year two, though.
1: I know, but, like...
0: He's only going to play 2 years, I think.
1: I know, but, like, I feel like a proud mother when he hit that shot against Duke.
0: Oh, because he was, like, such a little freshman at the beginning of the season?
1: Exactly.
0: Yeah.
1: And now he's...
0: He had those games. You knew with me hosting the show and only Jordan on it, you were going to get some Husky talk from Zach.
1: Yeah.
0: it was guaranteed to happen. So yesterday, as the internet knows, at least, certainly I don't know, but as John Rothstein reported... Zinzu went and met with UConn yesterday. I don't know how that went, but from what I've read on Twitter, pretty positive for Zinzu. He did St. John's yesterday, and then two days ago he did St. John's, and today he's doing Seton Hall. So he's looking at three schools on the East Coast, one in New York, one in Connecticut, one in New Jersey. Very, very interested. Part of me thinks he's a lock to go to Seton Hall just because Rick Pitino and Dan Hurley are going to struggle mightily with the language barrier because they love to yell at their players.
1: Yes.
0: So.
1: And I don't think the translator wants to translate that to.
0: The poor guy. I mean, like, that's brutal. I don't even know what else to say. Maybe in Solo Ball's year out, maybe he can learn Chinese and then help be the translator. I'm being serious.
1: Yeah, you should tell him that.
0: Yeah. All right, yeah, I'll send him a text after this and give him the ideas.
1: And tell him, where is he from?
0: He's China.
1: He learned some Chinese for...
0: He has, as he posted on Instagram yesterday, he officially got wrist surgery. I mean, we don't know the exact date, but he officially got it. Thank you, Solo Ball, for informing us, because no one really said anything about it until he did himself. Which is good, but at least he was able to break the news and tell everybody.
1: Unlike Malik.
0: No, Malik Nabers hides. Well, that's more of a college team compared to a professional team. The college player can kind of just, like, say what he wants to say.
1: Yeah.
0: The pro player is under contract, and, like, I don't know. It's a little bit more of an issue, I'll say. But, that's kind of what I think. We're going to hit the break right now. On the other half of the break, we're going to talk NBA, NHL playoffs. Matthew Schaefer wins the Calder Award.
1: Boop, boop.
0: Congratulations, Jordan. Congratulations, Matthew Schaefer, on that. And then, as I said, around 4:50, you're going to hear me yell at Duke. It should be a lot of fun. A lot of fun. I hope by the end of this...
1: I will be sitting back and listening.
0: By the end of this show, we should have an official reading on the Jose Caballero MRI. I will have news for you on that. He was placed on the 10-day IL yesterday. They called up He Who Should Not Be Said, number 11. And Volpe 6 is here. So Caballero went back to New York to go under x-rays, and we will figure out what happens from there, but we're going to hit the break right now. On the other side, as I said, a lot more fun stuff to come. 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

0: 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I'm your host, Zach Spring, still here in the studio with a very special guest, my lovely girlfriend, Jordan Meyer.
1: Boop, boop. Still here.
0: Yep. Everybody. Well, it's actually just both of us. Not really everybody. Usually, you know, and we're in a different studio today also. It's the first time we've ever done a sports show in the new, brand new studio. Nice little 3 TV setup behind us too. It's pretty cool. Shout out our studio station director and boss, Sean Novak, for doing a sensational job getting the studio to where it is currently.
1: Sean.
0: Okay. I said we're going to talk NBA playoffs. Wemby, amazing last night. Dylan Harper, stat of the day here. Obviously, he had 12-10, but he's the first rookie guard in NBA history with multiple 10-10 playoff games off the bench. Shout out Dylan Harper. Shout out Rutgers. My Dylan Harper stat of the day. Wemby, in 33 minutes, had 27 points, 17 rebounds, 5 assists, 3 blocks, and a whopping plus 24 plus minus while shooting 67.6% true shooting percentage. Unbelievable from Victor Wembanyama.
1: He is so good. I was actually very surprised to see him playing yesterday, but are we actually surprised?
0: Why were you surprised that he's playing? What are you talking about? Why would he get suspended?
1: I thought for like a game.
0: In the playoffs?
1: Yeah.
0: Huh? Really?
1: Yeah, maybe.
0: That's very, very interesting. I didn't think that would be the case. You can't suspend anybody in the playoffs. Are you kidding me? It's the playoffs. Like, this is where they make all their money. They need Victor Wembanyama in this series to go as many games as possible.
1: Yeah, I guess.
0: It's all about the money, as we learn. That's why they're spanning the NCAA tournament. Money.
1: I'm surprised you haven't mentioned your guy from UConn.
0: Steph Thompson?
1: Castle.
0: Oh, okay. I thought you were talking about in hockey. Oh, no, there's nothing to mention about Steph Castle. He's just a good basketball player. Okay. It's facts. I love Steph Castle, but he knows he has to take a side to Wemby as Steph did when he was at UConn to Klingon and Tristan Newton. So he knows his role very, very, very well. I think that's what's so good about it. Dylan Harper, Steph Castle, De'Aaron Fox, Keldon Johnson, Julian Champagny, Luke Kornet, and Victor Wembanyama. The future is so bright for the Spurs. The only problem is there's a man named Shai Gilgeous-Alexander in the Western Conference who I don't think is losing anytime soon. He has yet to lose a playoff game this year. The last 3 years, they've swept a first round each year. I don't know what to say anymore.
1: If the Spurs win this series, I think they're going to the finals.
0: You think they could beat the Thunder?
1: Yes.
0: In the next round?
1: Yes.
0: I hope so. I really hope so.
1: I honestly think they're a better team.
0: They beat them a lot. Remember, they beat them.
1: I know. They gave them the first.
0: Yeah, no. Well, no.
1: Second loss?
0: In this season. Yeah, they beat them to go to the cup final. Spurs. And then the Spurs lost to the Knicks in the cup final this year, which is very, very telling because the final four teams in the cup were the Knicks, the Pistons, the Spurs, and the Thunder. So if you think about it, I think there's a little bit of foreshadowing here that the cup actually means a little bit more than people think of high-level basketball being played in an environment where you're not in your home arena. You're in a neutral site, like a real playoff game. I don't know. I love it. I mean, the Knicks play better in the clutch than they do in just like a regular game. They'll lose a Tuesday night game to the Hornets in January, but then they'll go on the road and win in Boston at the end of March in the playoff push. So very, very different what the Knicks do. I'm so excited for the series to start either Sunday or Tuesday. I hope it's Tuesday because I hope they go 7, but at some point 9 days is a lot of days off consecutively for the Knicks.
1: Yeah, that's the only thing that I'm scared about for the Knicks is how many days off that they are getting because they were in a rhythm of just dominating, and now they get this time off, and I'm scared that they're going to take the foot off the pedal.
0: Sort of?
1: Is that the analogy?
0: You could say that, yeah. You definitely could say that. I want to give it one shout-out, though, to Mike Brown. That is who's getting a shout-out. Because I read this, Karl Anthony Towns only played 93 minutes against the Sixers in the whole series.
1: Oh, wow.
0: Yep. Compared to it. So that's just truly unbelievable.
1: Yeah. See, we would have not seen that last year with Tibbs.
0: Oh, 45 minutes each.
1: Yeah.
0: 50. They'd play more than the 48 minutes of the game.
1: Yeah.
0: That's what they would do under Tibbs. Tibbs is one of a kind. He's going to be either the Magic coach or he's going to be on the Celtics bench next year.
1: If he's on Celtics bench, I would hate him.
0: Oh, don't worry. He will.
1: But yeah.
0: Really, really funny. Okay. I'll move on. Stanley Cup playoffs. Last night, there was two games that went on. Anaheim and Vegas went to overtime, and that game ended with Vegas winning. Also in hockey, Charlie McAvoy's 6-game suspension to start next season. It's just a little tidbit. They talked about that in Stanley Cup Countdown yesterday, but I just wanted to bring it up. Ducks are dead in the water, in my opinion.
1: No.
0: You think they can win this series, win 6 and 7?
1: Yep.
0: No joke, no pun intended?
1: And I'm usually one of the people that catches that.
0: Yeah, easily. Every single time you catch it.
1: Yeah, that one I did it. I'm very surprised with myself. I wouldn't count the Ducks out. Them being this close with the Vegas Golden Knights is just very surprising to begin with. I thought the Ducks were going to lose first round, and look at them now, putting up a good fight against the Vegas Golden Knights, one of the top teams in the whole entire league. They won the Cup 3 years ago, and they're kind of back at it, and I think the Ducks are putting up a good fight against them, which very surprised about. I thought...
0: Oh, so you think... I mean, I don't know. It feels like they blew the game completely yesterday. They had it in the bag. They in overtime, and they just completely let it slip. Other game, Buffalo and Montreal. This series has been so much fun.
1: So good. Oh, my gosh. I love this series.
0: Buffalo... 1-3-2, series now tied at 2. It was rocking in Montreal yesterday.
1: Yeah. This is such a good series. I like both of these teams. I think both of them have the chance of... I know this is crazy because they're such a young... Both of these teams are so young. Not playoff experience. Montreal was in it last season. Buffalo hasn't been in the playoffs in
0: 13, because the Jets are 16. I apologize. Yeah.
1: 13 years.
0: No one, by the way, nobody is breaking that Jet streak of years in the, well, someone eventually will, but I don't know. I hope it stays for a long time, the Jets not making the playoff streak. That's always funny.
1: Yeah, and I honestly think either of these teams could go to the Cup, and that's crazy to say that about the Buffalo Sabres and then taking on the Carolina Hurricanes next round. It's crazy. I think both of these teams are unbelievable. Tage Thompson has been great for the
0: UConn, UConn. Shout out Tage Thompson.
1: And both goaltending has been unbelievable. Bull from both sides.
0: And Buffalo flipped it up yesterday.
1: Yes, Ukko-Pekka started for Buffalo, but Jakub Dobish has been...
0: I mean, he started 6 games in a row, so they gave him the break yesterday.
1: But Dobish has been unbelievable for Montreal and just feels like...
0: Yeah. All right, I have Jose Caballero news now. I have the final rolling. A slight break and a slight fracture in another finger... So two fingers that are injured, a fracture in the middle finger, a break in his pointer finger. Jose Caballero put on the 10-day IL for the Yankees.
1: Not as bad as I thought it was going to be.
0: Two broken fingers?
1: No, he'll be back in like no time.
0: He told Brian Hoke yesterday, the maximum I'm going is 10 games. So he was like 9 more to go when he was leaving yesterday. Now 8 more to go after today.
1: Yeah. Like I feel
0: who goes back to the minors, Schumann or Volpe?
1: Volpe.
0: I have a bad feeling they're going to hold on to him. Once he's up here, I think it's going to be tough to send him back down. He has the yips. Fully has the yips.
1: No.
0: He's packed it in. Spencer Jones, you're playing right field today. Packed it in. Judge catches that 95 out of 100 times.
1: It's so bad.
0: Unbelievable. The Vandy boys are, well, not Ben Rice. Take him out. The other two, Spencer Jones and Anthony Volpe, need to get it together.
1: Yes.
0: Get me mad. My sheets are falling and everything. Vandy boys are not up right now.
1: When you said Vandy boys, I was about to rip you about saying something bad about Ben Rice.
0: I call it, he's a Dartmouth boy. He just went for 1 year to Vandy for baseball. He graduated from Dartmouth.
1: Still.
0: Yeah, I know. He was roommates with Spencer Jones. Yeah, the Vandy boys, Volpe and Spencer Jones need to figure it out fast.
1: Yes.
0: Very fast, or else we're in big trouble.
1: Give Spencer Jones some time.
0: The problem is, though, he's turning 25 this year. It's not like he's like a young prospect. Like, he's older than Volpe is.
1: Ugh, that's crazy.
0: He's older than Wells is, like, I don't know.
1: It's, he's Rice coming up 27 to the big leagues for the first thing ever. Time. Give him a few weeks.
0: Yeah, listen, you see, you're a way more rational fan than I am. I declare nuclear war every single time that there's a slight injury. And me seeing Spencer Jones and Anthony Volpe hitting 8 and 9 in my lineup today was not ideal.
1: Yeah, you need to take a step back and...
0: Well, who are they going to play? I want Rosario to be the everyday shortstop. The problem is, yesterday they benched Jazz Chisholm and they won the game. Whoa! You played Rosario and it worked out. Now here's a big issue. Jazz is actually better than Volpe. I can't believe I said Jazz better than somebody. Jazz is playing better than Volpe this season. Let's get Rosario to be the everyday shortstop until Cobby gets back. There is no reason for Volpe to be there. And Schumann, I understand he's on the team because he's fast. He plays every position. It makes sense. Oswaldo does the same thing. Well, he's not as fast after the injury anymore. So he kind of loses his value there with Oswaldo. But... everybody likes Oswaldo. Bring him up. Get some good vibes in the clubhouse.
1: That commercial with Oswaldo. Great commercial.
0: Shout out Stephen A. Smith.
1: Yes.
0: Shout out Stephen A. Smith there. So a bunch of issues with the Yankees that I'm very, very afraid of. As I said, tonight, game 5 between the Pistons and the Cavs. Who do we got tonight, Jordan? In Detroit.
1: Give me Cavs.
0: All right. I think the same thing. And then... game 6 tonight between the Avs and the Wild. Who do you got?
1: Wild.
0: So you got the Wild. What's card? Game 5 tonight. They're down 3-1 right now.
1: Yeah.
0: So, yeah. I mean, that's could be the end of the season for the Wild tonight.
1: I know. It's crazy because that has been an electric series.
0: Yeah, but the first two periods of every game have been great. The third period has not been good in any of the series.
1: Yeah.
0: In any of the games. They've just been blowouts.
1: I love both of these teams.
0: Except for the overtime game.
1: Yeah.
0: But, both these teams are very fun. I just want the series to go longer, so I'll be rooting for Minnesota tonight.
1: Yeah.
0: But overall, I think the Avs win the Cup, so.
1: Yeah, me too.
0: Like, they're by far the best team in hockey.
1: Oh my gosh, they are unbelievable.
0: Avs in Carolina is going to be the Cup.
1: The only thing that's stopping the Avs is Vegas? Mediocre goaltending.
0: Like you think, is Carter Hart a good enough goalie to win the Cup?
1: No, but I think he is a better goalie than Wedgwood.
0: Yeah, but like...
1: or...
0: I don't know. I kind of think that the Avs are just too good. Like, the Cup is going to be the Avs and the Hurricanes. I'm telling you that now. I don't think either Buffalo or Montreal can beat the Hurricanes.
1: I think one of those two teams have a good chance to beat.
0: Really?
1: The Hurricanes.
0: Interesting.
1: I think the Hurricanes are frauds.
0: Wow. Even though they like only trailed in one out of their 8 playoff games?
1: Yep.
0: That is a crazy, crazy, crazy thing to say. Steve Kerr signs an extension to be the highest paid head coach in the NBA, signing a 2-year deal to remain with the Golden State Warriors. That probably extends Steph Curry's career for another 2 years.
1: Yeah.
0: Shout out Steph. Steve Kerr. Congratulations. ESPN, by the way, offered him $7 million. He got $8 million to be... the Warriors coach, ESPN giving him 7 to be on TV for the year. So I don't really know. It's pretty interesting.
1: He wants to continue
0: with
1: coaching.
0: Steph and Draymond. Yeah. That makes sense. I mean, those are his guys. They've been there forever. But Malik Nabers is speaking to the media right now.
1: Ooh.
0: And they asked him how he feels. And he goes, honestly, not ideal.
1: Oh, no.
0: See, I'm telling you, it's very bad.
1: Well, that's just because he had surgery 9 days ago, but I think there's still hope.
0: And then we got a Boone quote on Max Fried here.
1: Oh, no.
0: Max Fried, this is actually what Max Fried described to Boone. Described his elbow issue as a hyperextension or a feeling when you bang the back of your elbow/tricep area. He said it made it very difficult to warm up in each of the 3 innings. Why did you not say it at the first time you felt it? Why did you throw 61 pitches and then say you're hurt? Makes no sense.
1: He's just going to get more hurt.
0: Yes. So frustrating.
1: I wonder if this has been happening for the past 3 starts, though.
0: I don't know. I mean, I feel like he'd probably just lie to us and tell us that he wasn't hurting, but...
1: Yeah, I think he was.
0: It's going to be an IL stint. And last year, Max Fried said he's definitely... What's it called? Oh, man. He says he's definitely going to be back sooner rather than later. But he couldn't explain the feeling. It's just tightness in the back of his elbow. He doesn't have a real story right now. Max Fried last year said, oh, I never get hurt. I'm, you know, my elbow's perfect. Well, you jinxed yourself. Have fun 2 years on the IL, buddy. I am sorry. Most likely, if this is a bad elbow injury, Tommy John surgery is coming. And Gerrit Cole hasn't pitched since 2020, since the Game 5 of the World Series in 2024. Because he got Tommy John surgery. He will be back for the first time in 2 weeks.
1: Yay.
0: Yeah, but you're losing Fried, so it's like, whatever. Shout out Elmer Rodriguez. You're going to get called up for 2 starts. I'm Team Yarborough. I want Yarborough to get these starts before Cole comes up, but they're not going to do it. They're going to give it to Elmer. Try to get his trade value up before the deadline, which, you know, makes sense, but still not necessarily ideal here. I'm kind of worried about the Knicks.
1: Why?
0: I just think I thought about it more. The 9 days is going to be a lot. Or 7 to 9 days.
1: So look who said the right thing.
0: Yeah, Jordan. No, you made me think about it. Congratulations, Jordan. Good job.
1: Thank you. I usually don't get this from you.
0: Why?
1: Unless, except for when I was right about Miami in the college.
0: Yeah, no, that was, that was the most impressive thing I've ever seen. that was just, but the difference is, though, is that just because, if Carson Beck played for Texas A&M, she'd be saying Texas A&M. So, like, I think that's what the funniest part about it was.
1: No.
0: No. Really?
1: No. I was very high on Miami.
0: ACC?
1: Yeah, exactly. Right, go ACC. Fair.
0: All right.
1: We need some representation.
0: 4:51, you know what time it is. John Shire and Duke, you are in trouble. Okay. The Duke Blue Devils have agreed to a home-and-home series with the Illini for Illinois Illini, Fighting Illini in 2026-2027 seasons. It'll be a home-and-home. The first one will be in Cameron Indoor on December 17th this year. The next one will be next season in Champaign, Illinois. John Shire, you are the absolute worst. You refused to have a home-and-home with UConn because you did not want to go to stores. Dan Hurley then said, oh, okay, I'll make a deal. We'll do MSG or Hartford. And he said no to both of them. He goes, if we're going to play, we're going out to Vegas. Dan Hurley's not going to duck anything. So if someone says we're going to Vegas, of course he's going to say yes. This doesn't matter, though. They are so afraid of us and our fan base that they had to drag us all the way to Vegas to play us. You know how poverty that is if you're Duke? So poverty. Braylon Mullins has crumbled this entire program with one shot. One shot. They have scheduled, UConn is now scheduled, Michigan, Illinois, Virginia, Duke, Arizona, Kansas, Texas, Ohio State, all on the schedule next year. And that's before Big East play. So next year is going to be an absolute gauntlet, and John Shire is ducking smoke like a bitch. He sucks. He chokes every single season. I don't get it how he could still have a job just because Coach K likes him. He has a job. I get it. You recruit. You had Cameron Boozer. You couldn't win a national championship. You had Cooper Flagg, Kamen Malawak, Isaiah Evans, and Con Knipple with Tyrese Proctor all on the same team. You still didn't win it all. It's choke after choke after choke after choke. And I think it's funny because Duke is just the most embarrassing program. They should be winning it all the time with the amount of money they spend, who they play, etc. They love losing. They are addicted to losing in the Elite Eight in the Final Four. Addicted to it. And now they want to go to Vegas just so Silas Demery can have 25 points and 10 assists on them. It's going to be really, really cute. I am so excited for November 25th. Duke fans are the worst, and UConn took Nick Kamenia this year from them, so they lost their starting power forward to us. Shout out Dan Hurley. Wow. All right, Duke, yeah, there you go. You got it.
1: Wow.
0: That's, yeah.
1: Those are my only words for that.
0: He's just so soft. Like, you'll go to Illinois to play Illinois, but you won't come to stores or you won't go to Hartford. We're even offering you MSG and you won't go play us. Unbelievable.
1: Yeah.
0: You know what? You want to know why they don't want to do it at MSG? Because they don't want Zach Spring to be there. That's why Duke knows that if they played at MSG, they would hear Zach Spring being very supportive. UCOO. Oh, well, yeah. I didn't even do it right. That makes it even worse. UCONN. Wow, that's hysterical. But yeah, that's my Duke rant. They bothered me a lot when I read that this morning that they booked a home and home with Illinois. Like, come on. At least keep that under the rug and don't, like, admit to it.
1: Yeah.
0: Disgusting work there. Absolute disgusting work. Shout out David Njoku signing a one-year, $7 million contract with the Los Angeles Chargers. Here, they get a new tight end for Justin Herbert. Yeah, I Njoku is a guy who, when he's healthy, is a good football player. When he's not healthy, you know, not great. Harold Fannin, obviously the new tight end one for the Browns. So now the Chargers, new move. Chris Boswell signs a four-year, $28 million extension with the Pittsburgh Steelers. Big money for a kicker here, $28 million for Chris Boswell, the Pittsburgh legend. And some funny stuff about Pittsburgh. So my favorite quarterback in the NFL right now, Drew Aller, the Steelers, their new head coach, Mike McCarthy, told him every single thing you learned in high school and college, forget it. You're learning completely from scratch. So that shows you how bad of a coach James Franklin was last year. Everything they told him. Andy Kotelnicki. Come on, dude. Worst OC in the Big Ten. Not even close. I'm glad your sorry ass is gone. You suck. I am on the Drew Aller wave. This season, he will take over. Rodgers will get hurt, and he is better than Will Howard. So he will take over for the Steelers, and he will win games. I'm telling you. The Drew Aller effect.
1: How many favorite quarterbacks in the NFL
0: All right,
1: do you
0: so
1: have?
0: Drew Aller has now gotten into my top five. Russie has now been taken out of my top five. So official updated rankings. Number one, Caleb Williams. Number two, Josh Allen. Number three, Jackson Dart. Number four, Bryce Young. And number five, Drew Aller. That is the official glazed list for the 2026 NFL season.
1: What about Tyler Shuck?
0: Tyler Shuck is good, but he is not Drew Aller levels yet. And it says a lot that Caleb and Josh are ahead of Dart, and Dart is my quarterback.
1: Well, they will always be above any giant.
0: Can you imagine if...
1: You're, like, in love with
0: See, Caleb Williams, he now gets a Thanksgiving game against the Lions. Thank you for telling me that in between the breaks. Yeah, shout out Caleb Williams for...
1: Yes,
0: you
1: get to watch Caleb on your Thanksgiving.
0: That is correct.
1: Yes, you're after, very thankful
0: after beating, for after beating, after beating Duke the night before. I'm telling you, it's going to happen.
1: You're going to be thankful for a lot this Thanksgiving.
0: I am. I'm thankful for a ton of stuff. Of course I am, Jordan. Come on. That was fun. I'm very happy that you were able to come on to the show.
1: I know.
0: Yeah,
1: this is fun.
0: I had a blast.
1: You should.
0: I'm trying to figure out what my pick of the day is. I've been thinking about this for a while, and I'm going to be honest. I still don't know. We're getting to crunch time in the show, and I don't have a pick. At all, I don't have a pick. It's kind of embarrassing now that I think about it. You had all day to sit there and look. Come on. Are you kidding me? It's the Detroit Pistons no matter what the spread is. I was just baiting you here. It's not even a question. Detroit Pistons -4.5. The most free thing that you could possibly ever see. But that's going to do it for today's edition of WHPC Sports Talk. From me, your host, Zach Spring, Jordan Meyer. 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Here in the voice of Nassau Community College, 90.3 WHPC.
1: Peace.
0: No, why'd you say peace? You got to say a player. I'm giving the player now. Come on. Jackson Dart, Caleb Williams, Josh Allen. All three. Pistons, -4.5. Come on. Come on. Pistons, Pistons, Pistons.
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0: All right. Wow. 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By now, I imagine you know who I am. I'm Tom Ryan. With me, of course, as I always let you know, my lovely wife and co-host, Heidi, on engineering the board.
1: Am I working or am I hardly working?
0: You're definitely working because you're there to keep me honest and make sure that things go right because I have no idea how to do what you do anymore. 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On Wednesdays, if you're new to us, what we've been doing is we have this thing about albums. We love albums, and albums have been suffering a great deal in the past decade or so, mostly because of all the digital stuff that pretty much ruined them. You know, no, and I don't mean vinyl albums. I mean the idea of a collection of songs put together in any format. Mostly because of all the music services that exist and such, people more or less rely on that. And to me, it's a big mistake. You're not going to get to hear things that are the way that the artist intended you to hear it. There's also the whole idea of the fact that music, when as it is presented by the artist, is meant for a reason. And so we're here about it. Keeping this thing alive is the best way to learn about the history of music that you could possibly hope for, I believe. So we started this series playing albums from the beginning of the album era, which is to say we started in 1955. We're working our way forward. Eventually, we'll get to somewhere near the present. I'm in no rush to do that. And we're about at the halfway mark here. We've got two lists. We've got one list, which is the alternative top 40, albums that never came onto the top 40 at all. And then another list, which is the top 500 of the top 40. So that gives us a nice, fair way of distributing what we're doing, and it's not based upon sales or anything like that. It's 100% my opinion, whether you like it or not. But that's where we're at. And this is pretty much the midpoint. We've been doing this for, about 11 years now, Heidi, I think? It's outrageous that we're doing that. We probably got about another 11 to go before we can finish it. So we're doing all right. The album we're going to cover today was released in December of 1976. And this is definitely an album from the alternative top 40 because it did not chart at all in the United States. Probably never could or would have either because it's a pretty obscure record. It's by an artist named Augustus Pablo. And the title of the album is King Tubby's Meets Rockers Uptown. Now, I got a bit of a history for this. It's going to take a little while for me to share it with you, but I think it's really important that to set this up so that you know what it is that you're listening to and why I picked it as one of the most important albums ever. See, by the time King Tubby's Meets Rockers Uptown was released, Jamaica already had an extraordinarily rich history of altering pre-established recordings. The island's indigenous music scene was based almost exclusively on non-indigenous sources. What I mean is, like, Jamaican music originally wasn't based on Jamaican music. It was based on what they heard on the radio from the United States, mostly. And then when they turned it into their own thing, that's how ska eventually came in. They just changed the beat a little bit. That's about it. So the non-indigenous sources, meaning the American sources, were mostly rare instrumental tracks from various parts of the southern United States. DJs would, quote, boast and toast over their found treasures from sound system trucks, which were basically like ice cream trucks with speakers on the roof that they would drive from town to town or from field to field, and everybody would come out and gather around the truck. This created an atmosphere that would convert neighborhoods into spontaneous outdoor block parties. As time wore on, the DJs grew more sophisticated. The same basic methodology applied, but now the singing DJs gave way to producers playing with multi-track recordings. Four-track and eight-track recording became commonplace in the late 60s, and the recording engineers used the technology to record band members separately and then layer the various sounds together in a process known as mixing. While dubbing in the background vocals and or other studio professionals to fix any perceived shortcomings on the original song. So to this day, it's still done pretty much the same way, even for homemade recordings, except that nowadays, most producers work with a minimum of 24 tracks. With a history based on sound alteration, Jamaicans discovered an entirely different use for multi-track recordings. Rather than simply mix the sounds together in a conventional manner, they manipulated the faders, which is basically the volumes, adding processing and playing with playback speeds until the basic track was barely recognizable. The technology allowed them to eliminate vocals, crossfade various instruments, fading them in and out, while applying sound effects like a chef adds butter. Or a French chef would use butter. In a stroke of genius literalism, Jamaicans called their process dub. Dub actually means a lot of different things, though, in Jamaican culture. Some people note that the word is derivative from dupi, which means ghosts. Or more specifically, the ghosts of those killed from the racial violence of colonialism, with echoes representing disembodied voices and sudden sounds representing the harsh fate that befell the native culture. This is a romantic notion, but it is more likely that the word derived from doubling or creating a modified version of an existing track. In dub, the tracks are often stripped of all ornamentation, leaving drums and bass as the primary characteristic of the recording, then adding a slapback echo while fading in random bits of the original track, giving each, quote, version, which is a very popular word in Jamaica, a spiritual life of its own. Regardless of the technicalities, it's no small matter that dub came to fruition in Jamaica, a country that revered marijuana and, through Rastafari, had even elevated it to a sacrament. Imagine being high out of your mind and hearing these ganja-induced mixes for the first time on a superb stereo sound system. Americans need to relate. In other words, if you got them, smoke them. Now, King Tubby, who was the artist on this album, and Lee Scratch Perry, the producer, were among the first experimenters in dub technique, randomly interchanging instrumental and vocal mixes, then altering the rhythm until something entirely new resulted. The results were fantastical, almost psychedelic, and incredibly versatile, leaving space for DJs to add their own vocals on a whim. Now, meanwhile, Augustus Pablo followed a similar path, creating the, quote, Rockers record label for his own recordings, usually featuring him playing the melodica, which is a very simple instrument often used by children to learn music notation. Pablo worked with some of Jamaica's finest musicians, so his team with King Tubby was as inevitable as it was fortuitous. As the career of Lee Scratch Perry can attest, there is little about the history of dub that is linear. But King Tubby's Meets Rockers Uptown is about as close as we can get to an actual document that captures the Wild West spirit of Jamaican dub music. Perry may have been there first. His Blackboard Jungle album was released 3 years earlier, but distribution for that record was limited to only 300 copies, and it has been relentlessly re-released with alternate versions that bear little resemblance to one another. It's crazy. It's almost impossible to collect Lee Scratch Perry records because it's limitless. Augustus Pablo had a larger commercial following, though, and his King Tubby release marks a point where dub became legitimized as an art form in itself. As befits the style, this album also exists in a variety of versions with different covers and song arrangements. It is difficult to determine which version is truly definitive, but in the land of dub, confusion makes much more sense than linear logic. So don't worry about any of that. Let me give you a taste of what we're talking about. Track one, side one, from King Tubby Meets Rockers Uptown, is this track entitled, very simply enough, Keep On Dubbing.

0: All right, there it is. See what I'm talking about? How, like, you can tell that the record is actually a song that is dismantled and then put back together again, but in a wacky way. It's almost like you're playing with, like, a children's toy. What are those blocks that you, the Legos?
1: Oh, I was going to say Lincoln Logs.
0: Maybe that too. It's something that you can take apart, but then you put it together in a way that it was has nothing to do with the way that it originally was, and it becomes something completely different, even though the ingredients that you're starting with are exactly the same thing. So that's that.

and Denista, which was about maybe 4 years later than when this was released, you can trace it directly back to an album like this, maybe specifically this album. Let's play one more, and we can talk a little bit about the band and whatnot as we get as we move along. This song is called Stop Them, Ja.

track is called Stop Them Ja. Playing King Tubby's Meets Rockers Uptown. You gotta play the entire album. I wanted to give you a, because when the first time I heard dub music, it shocked me. I got so excited that I couldn't believe it, because I'd never heard anything like that. The idea of somebody using faders and dismantling a song and releasing it in dismantled form was a crazy idea. I've been listening to music my whole life, and really the whole idea is like producers are meant to add things, layer things, and then mix them together. Like if you think about your average Beatles record and what George Martin did, that's normal. No, that's an exceptional example, but that's the way most records were being made. To suddenly hear the exact opposite happening was just a total freak out for me. It was around 1978, and I had just discovered the band XTC, and I became a huge collector of, I had to have everything that they ever put out. And I had discovered that there was a little 45 RPM record that they were on. There was a magazine called Record Mirror, and there was a free 45 that had a live version of the song Traffic Light Rock. And I had to get it, even though the damn thing cost $20. It was just for a stupid 45 record. So I spent the $20. And what on that record were four songs. The other three meant nothing to me. But the two songs on each side, the song after Traffic Light Rock on that side was a song called Control Tower by U-Roy. And it was the first time I had heard dub, and I liked it even more than the reason I bought the XTC record. And I ended up, if you're a regular listener, you may

remember, you'd have to be a real regular listener, but about maybe 3 or 4 years ago, we played the U-Roy album. I think it was one of his first releases, because that was really the absolute beginning of the first time that dub existed. This is where dub gets sophisticated with guys like Lee Scratch Perry. But anyway, that's my story for falling in love with it. And now to this day, I mean, every time I hear it, it's just so fun to think what these guys would do. Lee Scratch Perry would take any of these songs and he would record maybe 20 different versions, with him moving faders in totally different ways and moving left and right on the balance and everything. And he'd somehow release all 20 of them on different albums. So maybe one would appear on this record, which is credited, of course, to Augustus Pablo, but it might be on 19 other albums credited to other non-existent artists. He would make names up and put them out. And they maybe would only sell 150 or 200 copies, but that's the way that Scratch Perry worked. He just never stopped. It's impossible to obtain a complete catalog of his stuff. I would say literally impossible. But if you're going to start, this album is a great place to start, the Augustus Pablo album, as you'll hear as we keep going. We can play two back-to-back, I suppose, Heidi. Let's give it a taste. We're going to play Young Generation Dub, and then Each One Dub. You notice how every song has dub in the title one way or another.

All right, thanks. I'm glad you're still with us, by the way. Thank you for staying tuned in. I appreciate it, because I know that there's probably some of you are scratching your head and saying, what the hell is he playing? This is totally strange. And it is foreign to most American minds, because there's really nothing in our culture that resembles this. But I'm not alone in pointing at this as being a crucial album. I like the word crucial, because that's a word that gets used a lot in Jamaica, by the way. But if you the British magazine, New Musical Express, like I said, dub was hugely popular in Great Britain in the late 70s and throughout the entire 80s. So NME in 1985 ranked this album that we're playing, King Tubby's Meets Rockers Uptown, as the 96th greatest album ever made. Number 96 on a list of 1 to 100 of all time. It was the 55th best reggae album of all time. And in that all-time top 1,000 albums by that guy Colin Larkin, he's got it listed in his book as in the top 500. There's a book called The Rough Guide to Reggae, 100 Essential CDs. It's been there in the top 10. The Guardian, listed the album as well. And it was chosen as the second best reggae album of all time by Mojo magazine, of all time, in their list of the 50 best reggae albums ever. So if you think I'm crazy, then so is a whole lot of critics and a whole lot of other people. The thing is, it's really just a matter of tuning into it, getting your head used to what you're hearing, because it's just very, very different. It's basically like production in reverse. It's unproduction, which is, I think, what makes it exciting. Okay, we're going to play the last song. I mean, the other thing about dub is it's almost always on vinyl. It kind of doesn't work any other way. It has to be a record for the most part. Now, of course, I'm playing a digital version of it, but this came off of an album. And this would be the last song on side one, and then we will have to flip the disc, so to speak. This is called 555 Dub Street. That is actually because the address of the studio that they were working at was number 555 something else, something street. So they just named it Dub Street. There you go.

0: Oh, there. Oh. See, you can't ever even tell when they're going to end. Everything's a surprise. By the way, let me remind you.
1: That's a surprise ending.
0: Yeah. You listen to WHPC, WHPC HD, Garden City, New York. And, of course, the show is American Hit Radio. And it's Tom and Heidi Ryan here every Wednesday and Friday between 5 and 6. The Friday show is completely different than the Wednesday show. I guess you probably do know that by now if you're a regular listener. But if you're not, you can expect something completely different with what we do on Friday because it's got a different topic, different theme, et cetera, et cetera. Wednesday's album day. That's what this is about. Trying to basically school y'all on, you know, catching up with what great albums there have been and trying to keep them alive for obvious reasons. I hope it's obvious. All right. So let's talk about the personnel on the record just a little bit, because this will help maybe give you a feel. This is the musicians are actually musicians that you've probably heard on other records. If you're a Bob Marley fan, then you probably know Carlton Barrett was the drummer, Carly Barrett, and he's the drummer on this record as well, as he is with Bob Marley. And his brother, Aston Family Man Barrett, plays bass guitar. He's also in Bob's band, also wrote some of the songs with Bob. So you've got the two Barrett brothers, and Robbie Shakespeare, one of the most famous bass guitar players in the universe, is the bass player on this record. And then you got Earl Chinna Smith on guitar. Now, there's also a trumpet player, a tenor sax player, and a trombonist that are playing the different parts. And then you've got, of course, Augustus Pablo, who plays some piano, organ, and clavinet. But the real thing that he's playing is that plastic child's toy, the thing called a melodica, which is you just hold it in your hand and it's the simplest instrument in the world. It's simpler than a harmonica. But when you put it into this context, it ends up being something completely different and unique. Okay, so this brings us to side two, and the opening track is called Brace's Tower Dub.

yet another, like it's almost like they decided to pull the plug rather than let the song end. You know, it's really, really strange. Well, the album is called King Tubby Meets Rockers Uptown, and that's actually the title of the next track that we're going to play. It's the title song. It was a single. It was released in 1974 on Mango Records, something, a label that is obviously not very well known here in America. Now, it was originally a song that was called Baby, I Love You So, by a different artist, by a guy named Jacob Miller. It was the B-side of one of his 45s. So they took that song, erased his vocals, and then just messed it up. Totally messed it up. Like, pulled things out, you know, the left-right thing that's going on with all the faders and everything. And that is how it was released under the name Augustus Pablo. Now, it was originally produced by Augustus Pablo. He did the original mixing, but then the real work happened when he would take it to the studio to work with Lee Scratch Perry, because Lee Scratch Perry is the one who would then destroy it, so to speak. He would just tear it apart and then say, look, here, this is what you get. He could probably do it in 10 minutes. And that's why he would do it like 15 or 20 times, because he would have all these different versions that he could distribute to the DJs who were moving around in their sound, you know, what are they called? The trucks, the sound trucks. So everybody would have something unique. And it was something that the other DJs couldn't get, at least not in that particular version. So that they were very revered, or the DJs loved having something that was unique in Jamaica, because it gave them an edge over everybody else. On the album, though, this is the version that stuck, and so to speak, I mean, this is the most famous version. All Music Guide says that, quote, this song is widely regarded as the finest example of dub ever recorded. In an All Music review, they say the guitar parts are chopped up, while their decaying echoes pass slowly out of phase with the song's underlying rhythm and set up a tension that plays nicely off of the song's minor key groove. It's a cool way to explain it in a technical sense what's going on. But you don't have to worry about any of that if you're enjoying it. It's called King Tubby Meets Rockers Uptown.

There you have it. King Tubby meets Rockers, Uptown. As I said, that was a single with vocals and everything, and you hear a little pieces of the vocal coming through on that, just a little bit. Again, AllMusic, who called it a masterpiece, they say this says about as much about King Tubby's genius that his phenomenal dub of this song would be even more interesting than the vocal version. And I guess that's just because the whole idea of dub made it so unusual and new that it was in a very exciting thing. To me, it still is. I think you can probably hear it on my voice. I just get excited when I hear dub. A lot of people just get really mellow. There might be reasons for that, because there's things that go with listening to dub, that sort of thing. But there you have it. All right. This is an interesting fact now. I went to Wikipedia to find, you know, like the song listings about, and some of the information that I'm reading to you now is coming from that. But they list the song titles, and the next track, according to Wikipedia, is a song called Corner Crew Dub. Now, apparently, that's the most common version of the album. But like I said, with dub music and Jamaican records, nothing is predictable. On the record that I own, I don't have Corner Crew Dub. That song is eliminated. The record that I have is called Braces Tower Dub Number 2. So even though you buy the exact same record, you might not get the exact same songs. It's really a strange truth, something that is very unique about Jamaican dub culture, which is really normal in that world. So we're not going to hear Corner Crew Dub. We're hearing Braces Tower Dub Number 2.

0: Play another.
1: Why not? Oh, well, I'm back anyway. I was going to say, I'm driving Heidi crazy because I can't make up my mind about what I want to do. Let's play two in a row. Let's just get right into it. We're going to, that was Brace's Tower Dub number two, which happens, as I mentioned before, is on my weird version of the album, not the traditional version that they're talking about on in Wikipedia. But we agree on the rest of the songs. those are the same. So the next track is one of the only songs without the word dub in the title. It's called Say So. And we'll follow that with Skanking Dub.

All right, that brings us to the end of our show just about. Got one more track to play for you. I hope you enjoyed this. I hope that you found it to be not just different, but gratifying in a way to hear something completely different. This isn't the type of stuff you hear on the radio normally, right? So I'm very proud of WHPC, by the way, for letting us do what we do here. Anything we want to. It's amazing. All right. From the album King Tubby's Meets Rockers Uptown by Augustus Pablo, this will be the last track. It's entitled Frozen Dub. Thank you so much for listening. See you next week, unless you can join us on Friday. Bye-bye.

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1: I always taught you that you could have whatever you dream. 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

0: give it up for him, y'all.
1: You heard the bell. 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For the next 2 hours, your listening pleasure is in very capable hands. The Recess Bell on-air host, here he is, Joshua Umahi.

0: May 13th, year of our Lord 2026, in Overcast. Evening in Garden City, New York, we welcome you to today's presentation of the Recess Bell on air. We are here on the Voice of Nassau Community College, 90.3 WHPC. It is your host, as always, every single week, the pioneer, the Crash Out King, Joshua Umahi. I'm joined by my co-host, Lay. Lay, how we doing?
1: Despite having a headache.
0: Sorry about that.
1: Thank you. I appreciate the applause. Yeah.
0: No, just, you know, excited to see you.
1: Thank you.
0: No problem.
1: Excited to see everybody. A little bit of crickets, but.
0: Yeah?
2: Is it?
0: Is that what you hear?
1: You're just missing like our two people, you know, but.
0: Yes.
1: Glad to see both of you guys.
0: That's the thing. So Eric Sincere joins us as well. What's good, Eric?
2: Yo, what's going on? I'm over here, like, I'm going to have to put on a repeat performance of last week. Where's Corey at?
0: Yeah, so here's the deal, bro. And before I get into what this show is going to include, elephant in the room. He over there looking like, address me. So no Melanie. She let me know yesterday. And there's no Corey, obviously. You know, he's not running late. He's just not coming in today. But I will say, since I am the king of airing out dirty laundry on the airwaves. Oh, there's nothing I love doing more. So y'all know I texted the group chat yesterday, right?
1: Oh, sure.
0: Nah, let me do a quick little investigation, right? I hate to, you know, start up the show with shenanigans. let me check it out. So I hit the group chat yesterday. I texted yesterday the group chat. Who's going to be on the show tomorrow? 1:43 p.m. You know, some people answer. I feel like that's 24 hours because he texted me at 1:30 saying I'm not going to be on today. And I'm just like.
1: Sound like he was plotting.
2: Brother David.
0: Brother, it's 24 hours. Oh, yeah, 24 hours.
1: Come on, man. Adios mio.
0: But he's not here. It's all good. It's all good. I'm not mad at nothing.
1: Sure.
0: Now, why are you looking at me like that?
2: That's okay. You got LeBron and Kyrie. It's 3-3.
0: Facts.
2: You're on the verge of a 3-1 comeback.
0: I have to dap you up with that.
1: That was a good one.
0: Yo, Lay gives the cleanest daps imaginable, bro. Oh, my God.
1: Shout out to my dad.
0: A marvel to behold, for real. Yes, we are here in the Recess Bell on air, and here is what is on tap for the show. Man, listen, I, as y'all know, am a huge Knicks fan. I was a Knicks fan out the womb. If you stab me in the... Let me stop. If I was bleeding right now, if I was bleeding right now, my blood would probably be orange and blue because I have that Knicks fever coursing through my veins, right? With that being said, I have not had a lot of prosperity to handle over my 20s, I almost gave myself some years off, my 28 years as a Knicks fan, I haven't had a lot of prosperity to handle and deal with. So you can imagine with the ass whoopings that the Knicks been handing out going back to game four, the first round versus Atlanta, all the way to they swept up in Philly. And by the way, I don't even know if we can call it Philly no more. That's New York South. That's NYC South. Ain't no way that arena was full of 70% Knicks fans in the city of brotherly love. So the Knicks are obviously favorites to make it out the East to the finals this year. Me and Lay talked about this a little bit earlier. I don't know how to handle that. I do not know how to handle that. I don't know whether to get hyped up. I don't know whether to get, yo, just play it cool. I don't want them to choke. I don't want them to do nothing. I don't want to jinx it. But I am very hyped. So I have been seeking out people, friends, family, counterparts, coworkers, Newsday columnists. You know, I've been seeking out people to share in my Knicks joy. And I landed on somebody. It's not my first time talking to her, but it'll be our Recess Bell on air debut. Newsday sports columnist Barbara Barker will join us after we get situated here. And she has been covering the Knicks since 1995.
1: Wow.
0: So who better person to talk to the Knicks about than Barbara Barker? Cannot wait for that. It's going to be a very You know, Lay, I don't think we've had a TRB sports bar night in a minute.
1: We haven't.
0: Nah, I think this might be one of those nights. Now, the game that's on, I mean, the Mets game comes out at 7. The other NBA playoff game today comes on at 8. But it is going to be a lot of conversation because I'm hyped up. And y'all, can y'all blame me? The Knicks are beating these people by 40 million points. I be watching the TV like, damn. Be taking my own belt off. Wacha! Wacha! Let's go. This is crazy what I'm witnessing.
1: Shout out Jalen Brunson and OG.
0: Yeah, man. And the crazy thing, OG didn't even play the final two games of the series. Still handed out that premier belt. Insanity. So, yeah, we're going to get to that. Going to get to our talk with Barbara Barker in a minute. But, of course, what else is coming up on the Recess Bell on air? We got a show and tell segment coming up midway through the hour. Going to hear from Eric. Going to hear from Leigh. Going to hear from myself. Boy, did I have a week, and maybe they have some weeks themselves. I can't wait to talk about that during show and tell. Great music, of course. And, yeah, we bringing it back. We bringing this back tonight.
3: Shaboing boing.
0: The shaboing boing of the week. So there is a website that sought out information about Bad Bunny's halftime show and the reactions towards it. And as you know, it was a very polarizing halftime show. People were like, oh, I don't like this. It's too Spanish and whatnot. Other people were like, yo, this is great. We have an injection of culture into the halftime show. Guess which type of person reported the halftime show to the FCC, and you could probably guess what they were saying. So we will get to that. And then, of course, the sports report. Other than the New York Knicks, LeBron James may have played his final game in the NBA. Yeah, maybe. We had two deaths in the NBA yesterday. Insane. Brandon Clark and Jason Collins both are notable for multiple reasons. We'll get to that. The rest of the NBA playoffs. The Yankees, listen, they are in a funk. But the Mets have been in the funk all season long. And the news went from bad to worse for them. Right? So, yeah, now that's what we got on tap. We will get to our talk with Barbara Barker after the break. Is everybody ready?
2: Oh, yeah.
1: Oh, yeah.
0: No, oh, that's the energy I was looking for. The Recess Bell on there. We'll be back after this. You're on the Voice of Nassau Community College, 90.3 WHPC.

0: Johnson, his first shot, knocks down the three. Here's Josh Hart. Behind the arc, Hart knocks down the three. McBride pulls up, three-pointer's good. And you can hear the deuce chants from a very large contingent of Knick fans.
1: And what a difference those kind of sequences make.
0: Bounce has been the facilitator, the hub, whatever you want to call him. He has turned into an excellent playmaker. McBride, corner three, nails it. Knicks looking to push at every opportunity. McBride, try another, puts it up, puts it in.
1: Knicks off to a great start, trying to close this series out.
0: Brunson back to McBride, wide open three. He's 4 for 4 from long distance. Brunson to Towns. Towns is going to try a three.
1: Knicks not missing early.
0: Brunson with 7 to shoot. Jab step. He fires up a three. That's good. Jalen Brunson already with 8 points. Nice fake from Shabbat. Fires away. Hits another three. It's a Knicks avalanche from downtown.
1: You talk about a team right now that is just in such sync offensively. Everybody feeling it.
0: Shamet, wide open three. Puts it in. They've tied the NBA record. 43 points. 11 of 12 from downtown. Shamet, no hesitation. Landry Shamet off the bench. His third three-pointer already. Alvarado right back to Towns. Towns turns, shoots, and scores. Karl Anthony Towns, 7 points. Make that 8 points, 8 assists, and the lead is up to 24. Bridges the steal. Alvarado the three. Air ball, Robinson, offensive rebound. McBride tries again. Hits again! McBride, who's starting for OG Anunoby, missing his second game. Towns against Drummond. Kicks it out, Brunson. Corner three. Got it. Back out Hart. Hart's going to try a three-pointer. That's good. Back-to-back threes. Bridges, another fine defensive play.

0: Yeah, that's some of the highlights from the premier ass whooping that was handed down in Philadelphia by the New York Knicks. A 144-114 final in Game 4, capping off a sweep in the Eastern Conference semifinals. And the Knicks are four games away from going to their first NBA Finals since 1999. Welcome back to the Recess Bell on Air. We are here on the voice of Nassau Community College, 90.3 WHPC. It is your host, Joshua Yamahi, the Crash Out King. I'm joined by Lay, and I'm joined by Eric Sincere. We are here, and we're going to start off talking about the dominance that the New York Knicks have put on display. Seven-game win streak in the playoffs is no easy, simple, la-di-da feat, right? Like, this is real impressive what they're doing, and it's kind of happened, I don't want to say at the snap of a finger or like a magic trick, but, and I don't want to say it came out of nowhere, because we've known the Knicks, given last year, how far they got. They're capable of this, but quite to this extent, it's been crazy. So like I said, we have a special guest joining the show to help us talk about it. Newsday Sports Features columnist Barbara Barker. Now, Barbara has been an award-winning sports columnist and features writer for over 30 years with Newsday, covering the NBA chiefly as the New York Knicks beat writer since 1995. When it comes to the intersection of sports and societal matters, very few, if anyone at all, does it better than Barbara Barker. The Medill School of Journalism and Northwestern University and University of Michigan alum has appeared on a commentator on NPR, WNYC. I'm just going to say a lot of letters coming up. ESPN, TNT, MSG, WFAN, SNY, as well as, of course, the famed WHPC. This will be the second conversation I've had with her on this very radio station. The first one on this program, The Recess Bell on Air. Barbara has covered the entirety of the Knicks playoff run to this point. A playoff run which, like I've said, they've won seven consecutive games. Not just that, they've set a record for the highest point differential through 10 playoff games in NBA history. Wow. History. Incredible. All of Barbara's journalistic work on the Knicks postseason is available to read on Newsday.com. She posted something even this morning. So with all that being said, Barbara, I hope you enjoyed the intro. Do we have you on the show?
1: Hey, guys, that was pretty incredible, man. I ought to have you go in and write my LinkedIn or something.
0: Man, you know I like to do my scouting for our guests. Same way the Knicks have been scouting the hell out these opponents, clearly. Man.
1: It's shocking. I mean, it's shocking. I mean, I thought they could get this far, but to do it like this, I mean, it is stunning. It is really stunning what they are doing right now.
0: Yeah, let's talk about it, Barbara. So the overarching story of this current Knicks playoff run, as historic as it is, I want to talk about the whole story before we dive in deeper into some of the specifics. So.
1: Okay.
0: Obviously, they win the first game of the postseason, Game 1 versus Atlanta. Then those 2 1-point losses in a row. They go down 2-1 in that series. And then out of nowhere, this cat offensive hub stuff starts. And they win Game 4 in Atlanta. They win that series. Then they sweep the Sixers. Like, what's going on here?
1: I mean, I think, I will tell you, I was in the press conference when they went down 2-1. And usually, the barometer, like the one guy whose face is sort of like the barometer of what's going on, is often Josh Hart. Josh Hart looked like he was going to cry when they, like, he looked like he'd seen a ghost if they went 2-1. Like, he just looked like, oh God, this is going to be a lot harder than we thought it was going to be. All right. And I seriously was worried. I'm like, oh my God, they could go out in the first round. Right. Mm. So, and I just think that, I mean, they claim, and I talked to a couple of people because this is such a story of being what happened after, you know, deciding to run the ball through Cat. They claim, oh, this is something we had done every now and then, and we've been practicing it. You know, I mean, even I was there today, you know, they had a small practice. They did have a practice. And, you know, Mike Brown was saying, you know, kind of saying like it's not, you know, it's not something they hadn't done, but they, you know, they did make a commitment to do it, and this is what they had to do. And he actually thanks Atlanta for, like, forcing them into it, I think. But, I mean, such a change, and it's a bold change to make. It's a very bold change to make, because if it doesn't work, you know, well, I guess you had to try something. Mm-hmm. But, I mean, it showed, it wasn't a complete

0: enough I didn't like Mike Brown, but I wasn't convinced because I did like Thibodeau and I didn't think he should get fired, right? Mm-hmm. But I don't know. I'm a convert now. That was they're playing like nothing I've ever seen, at least from a Knicks team.
1: And that was going to be one of my questions, Barbara. Like, I've been a Knicks fan. I was born in 97, so I am a 21st century Knicks fan, which means I missed out completely on Ewing. So I have no memory of Patrick Ewing at the Garden. So this is really, this Brunson era is really the first time I've acknowledged and watched the Knicks play, you know, contender level basketball. So my question here is, like, in terms of all the Knicks basketball you've watched, have you ever seen anything like the last seven games from the Orange and Blue?
0: No, but I mean, the Ewing era was exciting in a different way, all right? I mean, some people didn't like that kind of basketball, you know, but the whole league was playing a different kind of basketball. So, I mean, it was, you know, rough, bruising basketball, and the city was crazy. The city was absolutely crazy, I mean, through the Riley era until, you know, through Van Gundy. I mean, Riley changed it, but pretty much through Van Gundy, and then, you know, just, you know what happens then. Nothing good for a very long time, right? So, I mean, with certain peaks and valleys, and you know, there were a couple trips to the, you know, playoffs, but nothing to get all that excited about. I mean, I don't know, some people got excited by Winsanity. I was not that excited by it, all right? I just didn't think, you know, Kim and Mello, it's nothing like this. I mean, and the Knicks, the Ewing Knicks were nothing like this. It was a different kind of basketball. I mean, you know, your major players were Ewing, Mason, and Charles Oakley that were, continuous through that. Then you added, you know, LJ and Allen. I mean, Allen Houston was a shooting player and without a rough and tumble guy. But it was a different kind of team. But the team, but the town was, I mean, the town was crazy. I mean, at the same time, the town was also crazy because the Rangers were really good. You know, I'm not a hockey person, but it was to have two teams in the same building was kind of nuts, you know. So there was a lot going on. But this is a completely different type of basketball. So, I mean, it is crazy to see the offensive explosion. I'll tell you, yesterday I talked to Steve Kerr on the telephone, all right, which you can read my story in Newsday.
1: Yes.
0: Yes, I talked to Steve Kerr on the phone because he's a very big Mike guy, all right? I mean, Mike was his assistant, you know. They're all guys that came out of, you know, they all at one time, you know, it's like a fraternity of, you know, Greg Popovich, all right? They're all in that little fraternity, right? So, but he thinks to me, I mean, that Steve thinks the change, that was a bold change, but what his argument is that the reason the Knicks are good, they changed a lot, is Mike has the right kind of demeanor to deal with the drama of New York, all right? And we all know there's just an immense amount of drama, whether it comes from the owner, all right? We all know there's an immense, I mean, you know, your owner declares you're going to make it to the NBA Finals, right? That's a hell of a lot of drama, right? And so you have the owner, you have the fans are really hardcore, you know, you have the media, you know, there's a lot of it. So, I mean, you got to be kind of a special person to kind of, and especially when there's such high expectations thrown at you. So he thinks that has a lot to do with it too. So it's just, it's really, really interesting. And it's really interesting because Kat was so lost for so long this year, you know? And when he plays well, I mean, all of a sudden, you know, we're not screaming about like all the picks that were traded away, right? I mean, you know, to get Mikal Bridges. I mean, we might still want to not, I mean, Mikal didn't trade himself, so that's the bottom line, right? But I mean, there's so many things. Everybody is playing well right now. Just about everybody is playing well.
1: Yeah, there's not one player I can say that even the last game, especially those two games of Philadelphia, which I will ask you about, just incredible across the board. The recess bell on air.
0: McBride has to step into some huge shoes. And it, he did it in the closeout game. He was incredible. I mean, we know he's a good player. But you know what? Last year in the playoffs, he was not so good. He was the first guy off the bench. If I, you know, I don't have the numbers in front of me. All right? But, I mean, he's taken his game to a next level. I just think the spacing and the ball, it just works so well. And as good as Jalen is, you know, it gets a little boring just – you know, depending on one guy to create for himself, right?
1: Yeah, or as Charles Barkley would say, dribble. That's kind of what it looked like
0: for
1: a minute.
0: Right. Yeah, exactly. So, I don't know. The whole, I mean, it's pretty cool.
1: No, absolutely. The Recess Bell on air here on the Voice of Nassau Community College, 90.3 WHPC. Joshua Mahi joined with Newsday Sports columnist features writer Barbara Barker. Now, Barbara, your at name on Twitter, at Meme Barb. So I don't know if you're aware, but you had two stories that you hit on that kind of went viral across NBA Twitter. Now, the first one I'll ask you about, you wrote a feature on Newsday, and on Twitter you were kind of scouting out Knicks fans about the games 3 and 4 in Philadelphia. We know that Philly tried to put the zip code restrictions on those games, because the way it happened 2 years ago, Knicks fans was really flooding the building and really took it over.
0: Right.
1: Now, from what you found and discussed with those fans, did you see the extent to which Knicks fans took over that arena coming? Because I could say game three, it was like 50%, and then game four, forget it.
0: Okay, here's the bottom line. People have more money in New York than they have in Philly.
1: Mm-hmm.
0: That's just the bottom line. It's just a bigger city. Wall Street is here, and there's a lot of rich guys, all right? And it's so hard to see a Knicks game. In Madison Square Garden. Last year, last year, my son came down, stayed in a hotel with me, and went and took, you know, paid $170, which he is was a college kid then, to go to the game, and had, you know, the greatest freaking time in the world. It was game three, you know, in the world for $170. You can't even buy a freaking meal at the Garden for $100. Well, you can, but you know what I mean? I mean, it's the get-in price. I can't imagine what it's going to be. I need to look. I got, you know, a couple guys that give me all the averages and stuff like that from StubHub. But it's unreal. But you know, I mean, you could say zip code. How many people buy their tickets that way anyway, right? I mean, everybody, you know, if you're going somewhere, you buy it off of, you know, the secondary market. So it wasn't going to work. I feel bad for the Philly players, but it, you know, that's going to happen anywhere within driving distance. Maybe not so much Boston because they got some crazy fans. Last year there were a lot of Knicks fans in Boston too.
1: Those first two games especially. There was a lot of Knicks fans.
0: There were Knicks fans in Atlanta, all right? There were a decent amount of Knicks fans in Atlanta because you could just go. I mean, I think I did the math for one story to see, like, what would be the cost if you flew on some crappy airplane. I think maybe it was Spirit Airlines just flying or something. I can't remember.
1: Yeah, Spirit Airlines, RIP, by the way.
0: Right. Yeah. But I think what I did, it was like you could go there, you could fly for $250. You could stay at like a Red Roof Inn or something for $75 and, you know, go to the game for $100 and still it would be cheaper than, you know, parking at the Garden taking the train into the Garden and buying a ticket. So, I mean, it is kind of the sad part for Knicks fans. It's exorbitantly expensive to see your team play.
1: It was interesting, too. Tyrese Maxey, after the Game 4 sweep, he said, yo, it seemed louder. Knicks fans seemed louder in our arena than they did at the two games at the Garden. Which I thought was telling. It's kind of a pricing out, kind of what you're alluding to the common Knicks fan.
0: Because who is affording the games at the Garden? Sometimes it's just people, you like the Knicks, but you're also like, just want to tell your other rich friends that you were at the game, right? You know? Right. I mean, it's, I would say that's the biggest difference between now and 30 years ago. 30 years ago, or whatever, when was 1999? I can't remember, 100 years ago, it seems like. But, I mean, you still had some individual season ticket holders back then, like people who were like getting corporate, you know, whatever, some, you know, people who actually, their family had owned season tickets for years. Now it's not so much that way. You know, I mean, the regular, there are regular fans of the Garden, but not that many of them, you know?
1: Mm-hmm. Yeah, it's go ahead. Go ahead, Barbara.
0: No, and even regular season games. I mean, regular season games, a lot of times half the people I see when I'm going through the crowd, there's a lot of Europeans. Hey, I come here. I'm on vacation in New York. Let's go to the Knicks game. So you buy tickets to, Knicks games. It's odd that the fan base for New York, the really hardcore fan base, a lot of people just can't afford to go to a game.
1: Barbara Barker, Newsday Sports. You said you felt sorry for some of the Philly players. I don't know if Kelly Oubre is included in that because now when you tweeted this out about Oubre commenting about guarding Jalen Brunson, right? And instead of coming with something schematic or whatever, you said, well, he has a big head and his braids flap in the air a lot. That's what Kelly Oubre said after game one. So
0: it was, I'll tell you the truth. I went to that practice because I was doing the Edgecombe story because he's a Long Islander, right? And he was playing pretty well. I mean, so I was going to do an Edgecombe story from, he went to Long Island Lutheran, right? And he's not really a Long Islander, but he went to school here and was a big time prep player here, right? So I went to talk to him, and Oubre was there, and he was talking, and somebody asked him the typical question, how are you going to stop Jalen Brunson, right? Or Jalen Brunson. And he says this thing about, or why is it so hard to stop Jalen Brunson? Wasn't even my question. And he says this thing, he has a big head. And then, a bunch of Philly people keep asking other questions about other topics. I'm thinking, is he serious, man? Is he like big head? Is this guy serious?
1: Is everybody just going to let that slide? We're just not going to acknowledge that?
0: I'm thinking, what kind of reporter are you? So, I'm like, you have the answer. So I'm like, are you joking? Or, is the big head really getting in the way? And then he goes into detail about his brain. I mean, he was kind of joking, maybe. I don't know. But it was so weird. You had to write the story. I called my boss right afterwards. I said, I got a weird story for you, and I think we ought to, I'll get it in quick. We ought to put it up because it is a weird, you don't hear that much. Is it probably true? I don't know. A lot of other people have heard this. But the truth is, he does kind of have a big head.
1: I can acknowledge that. I think everybody's nodding their head in the studio. He got a noggin on him. It's okay.
2: That's true.
0: Here's the thing. They all talk. I mean, Josh always gives them a hard time for it. His head is kind of big for his body, but maybe that's why he's, has so many court smarts. Who knows? Maybe he's got a big brain, but his head is kind of big. Yeah. I just thought it was a weird story. And sometimes you got to have some fun, right?
1: Yeah, no doubt, especially during the playoffs. And point, I went to the Knicks watch party for game three. And I'm walking through the concourse, and I see the Jalen Brunson, the large form DoorDash bobblehead, and I'm like, oh, man. Kind of looks up. true to form a little bit. I don't know.
0: I took a picture of it and sent it to my son. The one that was on the concourse. That's what you're talking about. Yeah. The one that was out there. Yeah. Yep. So that is right to the left of there is like the media workroom. So I had to pass it a million times. Yeah. Yeah. It was pretty good. It was a pretty good rendition though. Didn't you think so?
1: Yeah. Jalen Brunson, true to scale.
0: I think Josh gives him a hard time about that a lot. Or he's always asking him what his hat size is and stuff. It was a good kind of offbeat story.
1: Yeah, and speaking of Josh Hart, now you mentioned you was at the media availability for today. The Knicks had their first practice in preparation for the conference finals. Today, we do not yet know who they're going to play between Cleveland and Detroit, but you had Josh Hart and his dog. You had Jalen Brunson and you had Coach Mike Brown. What were your takeaways from what each of those guys had to say? And then obviously the elephant in the room is OG Anunoby's hamstring. Is he going to be good to go for game one?
0: Okay, so first of all, to correct you, Josh was dog sitting someone else's dog. It was not his dog. He made a point of telling everyone that. Now, it was very cute dog, I will say that. There's not a whole lot they can say because they don't know who they're going to play, all right? So this is their first practice. They're not practicing tomorrow because they're going to practice Friday and Saturday. So, either the series is either going to start Sunday. If it goes seven games, then game seven is Sunday, right? So, and then it would start 2 days after that, Tuesday. So, they don't know who they're going to play. The two teams are pretty different. you know, I don't know. I think Cleveland is a better matchup for them. I mean, even though Detroit has not looked, you know, that great in the playoffs, they still did beat them 4 times. But that was before we ran the offense through Cat. So who knows? But I mean, yeah, I think that's a better matchup. But yeah, I mean, they mostly talked about, like, you know, it's been a little weird to have a week off, but they're kind of glad. They are people too, you know. So, and you know, have a little time at home. And you know, but you know, the big thing is OG going to play? I'm almost positive he's going to play. He was shooting today. They let you in at the end of practice, and they purposely have things going on at the end of practice, so it goes, you know, so the TV people get it. And they had him shooting. Now they said he did not do contact, you know, and it's not known whether he sprinted, which with a hamstring injury is kind of a good thing, you know, indication, right? So, I mean, that's not known. But my guess is, you know, it doesn't, if he's, my guess is he's going to play, but they're just not going to say. Why say, you know? I mean, this is the best thing that could have happened for them is they have this time off. And I think it was so wise not to point. They knew they were going to beat Philly. You know, maybe game four, I mean, maybe if they had gotten deeper in and it was like a series that was very competitive, he would have come back. I don't know how, they're not really, you know, the Knicks are kind of cagey about their injuries. So, but and every time Mike was asked a million questions about it, you know, so was Jalen. Jalen is more adept at dodging that question. And Mike is kind of hems and haws, and then the PR guy steps in and says, we're not going to talk about this anymore. So, I mean, there's no direct information, but he was out there during practice. He was not, you know, practicing with it. Once the practice went live, that's what Mike called, you know, said he was not practicing. He was probably off on the side on a bike or something. So, yeah, but, that's pretty much the story there. And they were just talking about, you know, what you do during a break. If it's, no one had really had a break. Mike had been involved in series before when he was with Golden State, where they had, like, you know, finished much earlier than, you know, the opponent they were going to play and stuff like that. And he said, you know, there's, you know, you'd rather have that than have, you know, have to play, start a series 2 games later, which is, you know, what would happen to the next opponent if they, you know, if Detroit and Cleveland goes 7 games. So you'd certainly rather have that. But there also is, you know, you have to, you know, keep people engaged for that amount of time too. And these guys haven't had that, except for maybe the guys who didn't play an All-Star break, right? They haven't had a, you know, the guys didn't go to All-Star game, but I don't even know if the All-Star game counts as really playing, right? So they haven't had that kind of break. They've been playing every other day or every 3 days, right, for, you know, since September or October.
1: The Recess Bell on Air is chatting with Barbara Barker of Newsday Sports Features, writer, longtime beat writer of the New York Knicks. Last one for you, Barbara. Now, yeah. Your last piece, or the one you put up at 5 a.m. this morning with your conversation with Steve Kerr. Now, it's interesting. Like you said, Mike Brown was an assistant under Kerr. And there's kind of a Warriors-Knicks tie-in to what the Knicks have done. Like I said, they've won 7 straight games, obviously, but the highest point differential through 10 playoff games in NBA history, like the all-time great teams, all the great players and teams that have played, the Knicks have the highest point differential through 10 playoff games at +194. They actually surpassed the 2017 Golden State Warriors with 4 Hall of Famers playing on the team. You're around these guys all the time. Like, yeah, go ahead.
0: Let's just talk. Philly's not a very good team, all right? I'm not saying that the Knicks were, like, incredibly impressive, all right? But it's not like, you know, they were playing Boston and, you know, Detroit back-to-back, okay? Or I'm trying to think. Philly's not that good. Atlanta was better than I thought, you know? I mean, Atlanta was better, I thought, but still, I mean, you know, it is unbelievable. But as far as the Kerr thing, I mean, they ran, you know, a lot of that offense. I mean, Draymond isn't like as tall and big as Kat, but they ran a lot through him, right? Mike also did the same thing through Sabonis, which Sacramento was really good his first year there, yeah. And then things kind of went south. I mean, I think there was some chemistry, political stuff. I'm not really sure what happened that second year. Well, I am sure, but, you know, whatever. So, I mean, I don't know what happened. But, I mean, he's like, you know, it is definitely, you know, Golden State offense is the blueprint for what they're doing right now.
1: Yeah.
0: I mean, there's differences. It's different personnel and stuff. But, there, you know, it is the spacing. You know, that, you know, I mean, a lot of it is a lot like that. And I mean, Kerr is really high. I mean, is really high on the Knicks. So,
1: do you get a sense that these guys, you're around the players, you're around the coaches, do they grasp the moment of everything they've been doing? How high is their confidence going into this next series? Obviously, like you said, Detroit, I mean, they pulverized the Knicks three meetings this year. And then Cleveland, I believe they won 2 out of 3, but do you sense that this team, like, really, truly believes in their heart they can go in and win a championship, win 8 more games in this playoff run?
0: I think they I think most professional athletes, I mean, you've got to believe in yourself or you haven't gotten to this point. Even if your team sucks, you've got to believe in yourself, right? I mean, you know, these are like, you know, think of all the kids playing high school basketball and narrow it down, right? You have to have a belief in yourself. So, I mean, maybe you don't always believe in your team, but I don't know how realistic. I can tell you what I believe. I mean, it's going to be awfully hard to win an NBA title against, you know, whoever you play in the West, yeah. Which is probably OKC. I mean, have you been watching them? Oh, my God. I'd like to see them against San Antonio, but that would be interesting, right? So, I mean, but OKC, I don't think that would be a great one for Knicks fans. But watch me. I'll have to apologize. Who knows, you know? But how do they feel? I mean, they're supremely confident going into this next, you know, to play the next opponent, and they should be, I think.
1: Now, I'm in agreement with you, and I think the OKC thing is the consensus with most fans. Like, whoever comes out the East, I mean, it's if OKC comes out the West, it's going to be a wood chipper. So it's going to be interesting to see what happens. Obviously, the Knicks are here in the conference finals for the second straight year. It's kind of hard to believe they didn't make one for 25 years before that, but they are here for the second consecutive year, and I want to thank you, Barbara, for sticking it out with us, the Recess Bell on air, and talking about the Knicks with us, kind of stoking this Knicks fever we all got in the room. So, yeah, we'll see what happens. But we appreciate the time, Barbara.
0: All right, take care. All right. Have a good one.
1: You as well. Thank you. Yeah, listen. My second time talking with her. She's a great personality, and she's always around the players. We talked to Steve Popper of Newsday Sports as well. I'm, like I said, and I'm happy that the reporter that's around the team is kind of there to be like, hey, it's very hard to win an NBA championship. Like, I think sometimes as Knicks fans, we're spoiled, but we're thirsty at the same time. Like, we haven't had any prosperity, as long as I've been alive. And now, back-to-back conference finals berths, it's like, well, okay, now we have to win a championship. And it's like, yo, like, first year head coach. I know they're playing well right now, but it's tough to get those. It's anybody can get those first 8 wins. It's tough to get those final 8 wins. But they're playing great basketball right now. I mean, 7 straight wins in the playoffs is incredible.
2: Yeah, of course it is. I mean, like, I think the thing with Knicks fans is you getting a taste of the lollipop and now you just want to finish it. Like, you just want to get at least to the NBA Finals, because you know over there in the West, they're like, the Western Conference, it's honestly like a cage fight over there. Like,
1: they're getting in over there.
2: Yeah, they all beating each other up over there. And it's just like the Eastern Conference, like the Knicks are just rolling through the Eastern Conference from their first two matchups in the first two rounds. So it's just like, it may be something different for the Knicks to see, but like maybe the Eastern Conference Finals may be something they need to. If, you know, obviously, if they make it past the East Conference Finals, it may be a warm-up for them, because neither one of those teams between Cavs and the Pistons, like, those are not soft teams. They're playing very – like, they're beating each other up down there. The series is tied 2-2. And by the time one of those makes it out of the second round, they're going to be tired and they're going to be beat up. So the Knicks have the advantage right now.
1: That's what I've been thinking about. Like, as far as the next round, we obviously don't know who they're going to play yet, but who would you want to play? I think it's a dangerous conversation for players to get into, but I mean, fans, we can do whatever we want.
2: Yeah, but I think now, like, you see a lot of fans bouncing between the Cavs and the Pistons. Like, before it was like, oh yeah, like, give us the Cavs. But from the way the Cavs has played the past two games, it's like, be careful what you wish for here, because the Cavs, they're not looking like no slouch right now.
1: My thing is, and I don't want to get too analytical with the breakdown, but the Cavs, I think, would be a better matchup, but the Pistons would be a better challenge. And if you're talking about winning an NBA championship, you don't want to just five games, run a bunch of off-ball actions, get Spider and Harden all confused and smoked on defense. You don't want that, and then you go into an OKC or a Spurs, and then you're not ready for the challenge.
2: Yeah.
1: Mm-hmm. Listen, the Pistons have flaws, right? We saw it the first round, letting the Magic take them to seven games. We're seeing it with this series. I mean, Cade Cunningham was great the first nine games of the playoffs, but those last two games in Cleveland, they really shut his water off. The Pistons are flawed, but I know the Pistons would present – I mean, they're a tougher defense. I want to see how Cat does against that front line of Durin and Stewart. They have just bigger guys on the wings. I mean, Ausar Thompson, you talk about a guy that's going to be hounding Jalen Brunson and all of that. So I think the Pistons would be a better challenge. It all depends on what you think. Do you want to see the Knicks just make the finals? All right, give me Cleveland. Mm. Quick little series. I don't want to be disrespectful, but that's how I feel.
2: Yeah.
1: But the Pistons, they didn't just beat you. They didn't just blow you out. They emasculated you. They said, we're better men than you are in the three games they played. I mean, three games, Detroit took out the belt and said, take this. So... it's going to be interesting, but yeah, no, I'm confident. I'm as confident as I can be. I did not think I was going to be this confident.
2: Yeah, I mean,
1: heading into it,
2: you have all right to be confident though, because I'll put it like this: if obviously we know Jalen Brunson is the X factor of the Knicks, if it's the Cavs that you're playing, I feel like OG Anunoby, he's obviously not 100%, but he's still going to try and play, especially game one. He's going to try and start off the Eastern Conference Finals, but he's not 100%. You can't play around with those soft tissue injuries. I feel like the next X factor, if you play in Cleveland, is Mikal Bridges, because he's very well defensively. You know what he can give you defensively, but I feel like I think he's past that part now where you find some consistency in your offensive game, and he's shown that in the 76ers series. So maybe he can build on that. But if you're playing the Pistons, I'm gonna say it: Karl Anthony Towns has to be the X factor, because Jalen Durant, it's like he left all his talent in game 82 in the regular season.
1: Yeah, the Monstars took it.
2: Yeah, he hasn't been the same player he was in the regular season. And honestly, it's scary to see, because it's like, when is he actually going to show up? Because you've really picked up all guys of Tobias Harris. Like, you're relying on guys like that. And honestly, it's not enough. But like, I think the Pistons matchup will be tougher because of the mental capacity they have and how, you know, tough they are mentally. But Jalen Durant is the only one that's not playing mentally tough right now. That's it. But if you play the Cavs, they're not mentally tough at all. Like, you're talking about James Harden, and say what you want about Donovan Mitchell, outstanding talent, but sometimes he can get in the way of his own game. And obviously, you know, Evan Mobley and Jared Allen, they get in the way of their own game mentally too. So
1: light speed too bright.
2: Yeah. So I just think the better matchup obviously is the Cavs, but like, don't be surprised if you see the Pistons. That may be a quick series too.
1: I always say this, and I've always said this on TRB Sports on the Recess Bell website. It's like, say the line, Bart. All right, bet. Sports is a metaphor for life, right? Because the reason why I'm so confident in the Knicks, if it was their first year putting this team together, and then, oh, okay, boom, instant success, I would still be worried, because they haven't been through that experience of being in the conference finals yet. They got that experience last year. I mean, we all been high school freshmen, college freshmen, right? I would love to meet somebody that had their best academic year, best social year, freshman year. I would love to meet that person, because if you don't have that experience to fall back on, like, you're going into it blind. Yeah, talent might get you by, but that experience matters.
2: Yeah, you know what else is different too? Like, these guys, like, besides OG and Anunoby, these guys are healthy. They're well rested. Like, you talk about a guy like Tibbs who was coaching him. He was running him through the ground. I mean, 45 minutes a game he was playing him in the playoffs especially. So it's just like, you're well rested. You obviously have more experience now, and you've been with this team for another year. I mean, why not? You use your experience to your advantage. You're not tired. And listen, whoever you play against, they're not going to be rested like you. So
1: yeah. Ooh, interesting times in orange and blue skyland here in New York City, man. A couple quick things. We'll stay on sports until we get to the break. A couple more minutes here. So we brought up the West. We brought up the Spurs. We brought up the Thunder. We'll talk about the Thunder-Lakers series during the sports report. But did y'all see this Victor Wembanyama elbow?
2: Mm.
1: Bro, okay. So game four, I think the Wolves were up by two in the second quarter. And Wemby gets an offensive rebound. But people got to understand, Wemby is 7'5". So he gets the rebound and two guys are just hanging on him like trees. So he gets frustrated. Yo, the slow motion replay kills me. He wound up. He gave him the side eye back. Like, okay, he's there. Cool. Wound up the elbow and got Nasri right in the neck.
3: Dang.
1: But you know what? He ain't get suspended, though. Shoot. Wemby did not get suspended.
2: Yeah, but you know what? It caused him an extra game of rest. Because that right now, I feel like if Wemby was playing in that game, we're talking about the Spurs and the Thunder playing in the Western Conference Finals right now.
1: Yeah, no, they would have been over last night. But even Wemby, he made up for lost time. I mean, he got ejected, but he didn't get suspended a full game. But Victor Wembanyama is playing great. But, hey, if you get the Spurs in the finals, potentially, allegedly, hopefully. I'm trying to put out disclaimers because I don't want to be like, oh, Joshua jinxed the Knicks. I don't want to do that, but the Knicks played the Spurs very well. I went to a game where the Knicks pretty much handled them at the Garden. And then the NBA Cup. Knicks beat them in the NBA Cup. That's another thing, too. Let me find out the Knicks trying to double up NBA Cup and NBA Championship.
2: At that point, you might as well put up both banners. Like, obviously, yeah. You're going to put up the finals banner, but now you have full capability. Like, you have the advantage to put up the cup banner. Like, because you won both. Like, it's not like, oh, this was a fluke. Like, this was a cup tournament. Like, no, like, you won the NBA Finals too. I think it's pretty self-explanatory. Like, go ahead and put up
1: the
2: cup banner.
1: Nick, people already complain about New Yorkers and Knicks fans being too arrogant. Oh, somebody humbled him. If they let the Knicks double up NBA Cup and the Larry O'Brien Trophy. Oh, nah. We shutting down 7th Avenue every night for a whole summer.
3: Yeah, it's clipped.
1: Y'all pulling up with me to the to some of these 7th Avenue parties? I'm calling them parties because, you know, I don't want to call them like mosh pits or
2: you know where I'm going to be at. Whatever. I'm going to be at our favorite spot, Chick-fil-A on Atlantic Ave. You know what I'm saying? You got to shove it in the Nets' face.
1: It's going to be a little quieter over there, bro.
2: I like quiet.
1: No, I feel you there. You're going to have all the Uber Eats drivers on the bikes.
2: Yeah.
1: I heard the Knicks won. Yeah, bro, they did. It's going crazy over there on 7th. Oh, man, yeah. Had to get my Knicks takes off. I do have something working on TRB Sports. I'm writing an article on the 2026 NBA playoffs and the Knicks' journey. It's titled Styles Make Fights. Like the old boxing term, like, okay, yeah, you might be 50-0, but, I mean, certain advantages, certain styles that fighters have can determine the fight, and that's kind of what I've seen in the NBA playoffs. I mean, the Pistons got took to a game 7 from an 8 seed just because of the style of play, how similar they were. So can't wait to put that out, but I did want to talk to Barbara Barker of Newsday Sports. I want to thank her once again for joining us, and the recess bell on there will roll on. With another hour on deck, when we come back, we got show and tell. Lay and Eric and I will tell y'all about our weeks. And then we got our aforementioned
4: Shaboing Boing.
1: Shaboing Boing of the week. I seen all the people writing FCC violations about Bad Bunny's halftime show. And I'm just like,
2: come on, months later?
1: And some of the stuff they were saying, like, yo, dog whistle, dog whistle, dog whistle, yo. It was crazy. Like, just say you find the man reprehensible because of, well, we can't, well, I don't want to put allegations of racism out there, but, you know, we all know that there were some people. If you hate somebody enough to go and write into the FCC about their halftime show. That's another thing I want to talk about. Hate conduct.
3: No,
1: you see what I mean? Because last thing, like, if I hate somebody, like, everyone said, oh, we're gonna boycott Bad Bunny's halftime show. If you feel that way, then boycott it. Don't actually watch it and then write into the FCC. If I hate somebody, I'm not keeping up with them.
2: Yeah, you know what? That's funny you say that. You had to actually watch it to write a complaint to the FCC. So whether or not you enjoyed it or not, or you didn't want to watch it, or you didn't want to see it, you watched it.
1: That's one thing I say about just, well, I'm self-centered. So that's one thing I say about my show as a whole. Like, yo, hate it or love it, you watched.
3: Mm-hmm.
1: If I'm Bad Bunny reading all that stuff, you watched. Thank you for giving me the highest ratings of a halftime show in Super Bowl history. I appreciate it. But that's my thing. Like, yo, people hate people. Like, the social media thing. Don't miss a single story. All up in, like, yo, you caught up with their whole life. If I hate somebody, I'm not doing all that. So we'll have a conversation about that. And then, of course, the sports report. Breaking news, yo. The Mets won a game last night.
3: Wow.
1: Oh, boy.
2: Oh.
1: Wow, man.
3: Finally.
1: Crazy. Wow. They play again tonight. Can they make it 2 in a row at Citi Field? Wow. Things are changing around in New York sports.
3: Had us in the cold, man.
1: Well, the Knicks are in the Eastern Conference Finals, and the Mets won a game. Those are equal accomplishments in my book.
3: Hallelujah.
1: Wow.
3: We love the orange and blue.
1: Praise God for real. The Recess Bell on Air. We'll be back for another hour after this here on the Voice of Nassau Community College, 90.3 WHPC.

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3: 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My name is Mike McNeff. I'm one of the owners of the Irish Poet. And if you haven't stopped by yet, what are you waiting for? 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

0: Okay, Faith, what did you bring in today? Yeah, go ahead. What do you have there today? Show and tell us. Who knows what Faith has? Who knows what it is? Great. See, everybody knows. Everybody knows. Yeah, look at all the people that know. I know you know, so why don't you give us that college try and tell us what you brought today, even though it's not the best thing. Okay, you can have a seat. Thank you for showing. Just to recap the rules, we show and then we talk about it. That's the tell part. Who's next? Philip, what do you have?
1: I brought in a rocket ship and a monkey's underneath her pillow.
0: Okay, that's great. Philip, thank you for that.
1: It has a switch to turn it on. It buzzes like a rocket ship.
0: All right, you can have a seat now.
1: Let's go, Miss McGee. Coming in for a landing.
0: No, it's good. Is it? Okay. You know what? No, let's do that. Okay.
2: You broke his rocket ship.
0: Oh, now you talk.

0: 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It's your host, Josh Wimahi. I'm joined by Miss Lay, and I'm joined by Eric Sincere. You can join the show as well, 516-572-7440. This is our show and tell segment. And you know what's crazy about that? Every time I play that, I always think, bro really was convinced he had his mom was just the coolest person ever, had a rocket ship under her pillow. Wow. And then it come to find out the teacher gonna smack it out of his hand.
1: That's crazy.
0: Wow. See, my teachers were different. They would have been like, oh, Joshua. So, you know, there's a thing with the birds and the bees. And yeah, they would have gave me that whole talk. But, you know, they wanted to protect young Philip. The vibrating rocket ship.
1: He's gonna have to learn sooner or later.
0: Yeah, like, yo, early education. I mean, it's not really the most appropriate thing for a teacher to do, actually.
2: You gotta wash his hands.
0: Yeah.
2: All that juice.
1: All that. Soap and everything.
0: Yeah,
1: you know. Skip the soap.
0: Hot water, too.
1: Hot water.
0: Yeah, yes. Not cold water.
1: Yeah.
0: Don't even play around with it.
2: You gotta burn his little hands off.
3: Oh, man.
1: Disinfect it. You get some alcohol on it.
0: Has that ever happened to y'all where y'all saw something similar under like a...
2: Thankfully not.
0: Yeah, I have been traumatized by my family. I'm not going to call out who it was, but...
1: I've seen it plenty of times, yeah.
0: Oh, man. I was just looking for something in the room and it was like, yo, like... what is this now?
1: And it's like, it's out in the open. Like,
0: yo, yeah, at least have a safe for it. Damn.
1: Yeah.
0: Letting everybody know you went nut-ass freak, boo. That's insane. Anyway, welcome back to the Recess Bell on Air. Like I said, Josh Wimahi, Lay, and Eric Sincere, Show and Tell. Lay, how was your week?
1: Discussing my birthday week, it was really eventful.
0: Oh, let's talk about it.
1: Very interesting. Well, before my birthday, the day
0: wait,
1: before...
0: Wait.
1: Well,
0: so you were the birthday?
1: I was the birthday.
2: Oh.
1: I was the birthday. Yeah, I was the topic of discussion. Oh.
2: I really hate... I love birthdays. But I hate this birthday trick. Are you the birthday? Are you the birthday kid?
1: See, they're dragging it, though. They were like, oh, you get beat by your boyfriend. You the...
0: You the birthday pinata.
2: Oh, my God.
1: Like, that's crazy. That's too much. You took it too far.
2: You know, what Ari Spears said, nuke the whole generation.
0: So, Lay, you were the birthday. Talk about it. How was your birthday week?
1: Well, the day before, I caught a flat on my tire. Oh, yes. And I was like, is this going to be the way, like, I end the year 23? Like, if that's what it is, then, like, I'm happy. But, yeah, I was, like, right after work, and I'm driving, and I'm like, why is my tire pressure light on? So I parked it, and I noticed there was a flat. And I was like, okay. So I called my dad, plugged it. Didn't spend anything, so I'm glad about that. But I think I went with my friends to a lacrosse game.
0: Okay.
1: It was my first time to a lacrosse game. And I'm not going to lie, it was actually kind of interesting.
0: Yeah, so those lax bros in action, for real?
1: It was like, I didn't see none of me. It was just, you know, white palm.
0: Yeah. Well, that's not surprising.
1: It's actually not surprising at all. Mm-mm. But, yeah, end of the night, and I introduced my birthday, and everybody was like flooding me with text messages, and I'm like, y'all trying to make me cry.
0: Well, we were trying to make you cry for
1: real. Yeah, no, you guys did it. Y'all aimed successfully, because I was crying all night.
0: Until I fell asleep. That's great news.
1: And into the next day,
0: That was you?
1: That was me, yeah. My sister, she sent me a poem and waterworks. Instantly.
0: Poem. Yeah. Them poems gonna do it to you.
1: Yeah. But trying to see what else happened. That's about it.
0: Well, happy 24th.
1: Oh yeah, I got a vinyl. I got a vinyl and I got a record player.
2: Wow.
1: Oh. Yeah.
2: What vinyl did you get?
1: I got Damn by Kendrick Lamar.
0: Oh.
1: And I was like, you know what? I'm about to just... I just was like, just adding onto the list. I got B-Day by Beyonce. And then I got The Score by The Fugees. And what else? Coco Jones, Why Not More. There's another one. Oh, Beyonce's Lemonade. So I've been adding a lot of vinyls to my collection.
0: That's the type of gift you can only get if you know people got genuine love and care for you.
1: Yes. Shout out to my coworker, Cheyenne, because we've been riding together for 6 years. And I was like, that's so nice. She knew that I like music, so that was nice of her. But I have to set it up, so.
0: You on your own with that, shorty.
1: Yeah, exactly. I don't know. I don't even know the basics, but I'm trying it out.
0: No, that's great to hear, though. Happy 24th to you, Lay.
1: Thank you. It's been peaceful.
0: That hurt.
1: Bye. Yeah, bye, 23.
0: Let's keep it that way.
1: For real.
0: Let's keep it that way. Eric, what's up? How was your week?
2: Pretty boring. I'll be honest with you. This is probably... I'm in a ramp-up period, honestly. I'm just trying to get things in order for the summer because I plan for this to be the biggest and the best summer there is that has ever been in my life, honestly. But yeah, I'm looking around different areas and jobs and stuff like that. Just trying to pick up another job in media, honestly. Obviously doing my work at SiriusXM, doing my work here on the Recess Bell, and obviously Sincerely Timeless. But yeah, this is a very boring period of my life right now until we hit like June, July. It's really gonna ramp up. Like, I'm gonna be outside. I'm gonna have stories to tell this summer, but for now, I'm just doing my usual weekly therapy and stuff like that, because that's obviously important. I had my therapy session yesterday. Great therapy session as always. But yeah, it's very, very calm period right now. Calm before the storm.
0: Bro, my therapy periods be the best part of my day. Like, I look forward to it the most out of anything every week. And you know what it is too? Like, I feel like I obviously know a lot about psychology already. My therapy sessions are just me yapping and ranting to my therapist about just anything going on in my life. And I'm gonna have a lot to say tomorrow.
2: See, yeah. I think I'm one of my therapist's best clients. And I'm not just saying this just because, like, you know, like, obviously I think I'm the best client already. But I think when I explain things to her and I'm in the middle of explaining it, I'm already grasping the idea of, like, the resolution, like, the idea of, like, all right, how do we fix this? How do we get over this? Or, you know, whatever the case may be. And I always seem to come up with the answer before she's even able to say it. And then she'll ask me, she was like, well, you figured it out, right? You seem to have figured it out. And in the middle of me talking about whatever I'm going through, I realize I'm like, I'm figuring this out as I'm saying it. All I had to do was just say it out loud.
0: That's all it takes sometimes.
1: Mm-hmm.
0: That's all it takes. Yeah. Just speak it out loud, kind of make sense of it. That and journaling, I found, is my best methods of working stuff out. So if you see me talking to myself in my car, so just I'm working something out, y'all. I'm not talking back to the voices. All right, I'm working something out.
2: Yeah, because I want to say this to the people too. Like, I'm the type of person, like, it's very hard for me to write on paper because there's so many thoughts jumbled up in my head, and I can't get it all out on paper because I'll start spiraling. I'll start, like, my sentences will look like you don't even want to know. But video journaling, that's a good outlet. Like, that, mm-hmm. That's a very good alternative. I don't do it a lot, but I probably should do it more. But honestly, it's a very good alternative if you can't find yourself writing on paper and you just start spiraling.
0: You know, I had that suggested to me, too. And it's even, you know, more fitting for us because we're radio personalities. We do media. We're trying to get on video and TV, hopefully, and stuff. So it's even, you know, more appropriate for us.
2: Yeah. Mm-hmm. It's like practice, honestly. But it's just like... that's really all it is. It's just practice, honestly, because you sitting there, like, you talking to yourself. And honestly, people don't understand. Like, I talk to people about what I do, and it's just like, obviously what I do at work is different. I'm talking to people. I'm pushing a whole bunch of different buttons and stuff like that. But when I come here on Sincerely Timeless, like, people don't understand. I'm in a studio by myself talking to myself, basically. Like, obviously I have listeners, but it like, you gotta have some type, like, some kind of crazy edge to you to be sitting here talking to yourself in the studio.
0: Facts. Anybody in radio knows exactly what you're talking about. It's kind of, especially if you're going on those longer mic breaks, long break or talk breaks. Yeah, it's it kind of gets if you don't hear or get feedback from your listeners or your audience, whether it's through text or through call, it kind of gets a little isolating.
2: Yeah, it does. It
0: messes with you.
2: I've had plenty of shows where it's just like, I've been sitting.

0: It's like a basketball player talking about, yo, I'm in the zone. And we as fans were like, what does that mean? If you had to be there, I can't explain it to you. It's just something that happens.
1: Yeah, you know, like, I'll say what is different, though, because I can come here in the studio and I come here, drop plenty. Like, I could drop numbers on my show. I do 2 hours. I can do anywhere between 30 seconds to 2 minute talk breaks. I'll be fine. It's when I'm at home and I, like, because we've talked about it before. Finally, like, bringing this to the air. But we've talked about it. Like, I want to start my own podcast, but I've tried demos. I've tried drafts, everything. When I'm in my room by myself and it's just me and the microphone, it gets very awkward. Like,
0: I hate it. I know exactly what you mean.
1: Because I'm sitting there talking to myself, and then I kind of, like, start thinking about a different thought, and then I just get stuck, and then it just gets very awkward, and then I'll be like, oh, well, damn, we got to start this over.
0: Yeah. And then before you know, you're starting over 5 different times.
1: Yeah.
0: I know exactly what you're talking about. And that's the solo work that you do in podcasting or as a content creator that's difficult. I mean, it's part of the reason why I enjoy doing group shows because, shoot, sometimes I get annoyed at my own voice. I don't want to hear myself yap for 2 hours straight. No.
2: Yeah, because I started working, like, I think I need to work on my dialect. So I've been practicing, like, speeches, like, long speeches. So I've been practicing I Have a Dream speech by Martin Luther King. Mm-hmm. And just doing it by myself in the room, I'm like, I feel awkward doing this by myself. Like, just, like, I recorded it. I was like, you know what? We're just going to end it right here and just call it a night.
0: You know what I used to do, too? And we'll move on after this. I used to, because anybody that knows me knows my dream is, and also what I feel like I'm best at, in media is play-by-play broadcasting for sports.
2: Mm-hmm.
0: So as a kid, my dad never lets me off the hook for this. As a kid, I genuinely used to mute the TV and act like I was Mike Breen or Kevin Harlan or somebody and be like, bang, and break down the game as it's happening. That way, when I started doing it here, they was like, this is your first broadcast? I'm like, this is habits, good habits start in childhood. That's all I can say.
2: No,
0: but yeah, sometimes you got to get... Yo, breaking news. If you want to get great at something, sometimes you got to get a little weird in your process.
1: Yeah,
0: you can't do what everybody else does. Like, oh, okay, I'm going to do a little bit of lines of practice. Nah, you got to get real intense and it can come off and feel a little weird sometimes, but you got to trust that end process is going to be worth it all in the end.
2: Yeah, that's like when I started writing poetry, like back in 2020, where I wrote my first poem and it was about me. And I'm like... I was like, lay is this, lay is that, lay is this, da, da, da. How about that? I'm like, yeah.
1: But you know what? Like, everybody has a dang, has the buzzer. No, but you know
0: it's
1: what?
0: It's not your best work.
2: It was
1: everybody,
2: like, you know what?
1: Everybody has to start somewhere, honestly.
2: Yeah.
1: Like,
0: yes.
1: And it's okay. Like, everybody starts from the bottom. So
2: exactly.
1: It's about working your way up and getting better at your craft each and every day.
0: Absolutely. And you know
2: That's
0: who I have to
2: is.
0: Thank for that? My mom's. Mother's Day was this past Sunday. Real quick, what did y'all do for Mother's Day?
2: I made my mom some breakfast.
0: Oh, some breakfast.
2: Yes.
0: What you had on that plate for your mom's?
2: Grits, home fries, salmon, croquettes. I don't know if you guys know what that is.
1: Yeah,
0: I'm following.
2: Okay. chicken sausage and yeah, that was it.
0: See, I'm the least like anybody from the South. But I love me some grits, bro. I don't know what it is.
2: We need to put Melanie on because she hasn't had it yet.
1: She never had grits?
2: No, bro.
1: She probably like thing from My Cousin Vinny. What's a grit?
2: She said she had farina. That's like porridge, I think.
0: Oh, faina.
2: Yeah.
0: Nigeria. Shout out. The motherland.
2: It was like sugar. It's like sugar grits. So I'm like, nah, you have to have like the grits. It's like... You have it, and then you have to have something savory with it.
0: Yeah.
2: So, yeah.
0: Yeah, no, that do sound good, though. My mouth watering right now. Damn, that was a nice plate. Eric, what you do for Mother's Day?
1: Really just chill, because this is my sister's first Mother's Day.
0: Yeah.
1: So, celebrated that with her and my mother. Didn't do much, honestly, but it was about, you know, being together as a family. And being there with my sister for her first Mother's Day, making sure, you know, she got the full experience of it. Because her birthday was also on last Friday, so she got her birthday weekend and Mother's Day in the same weekend. So

0: you know, that's what we did. We was just chilling, honestly.
1: Nah, sometimes a calm holiday is a good holiday. Just quality time and all that.
2: So she was the birthday and the mother.
0: Yeah. Cute. I really hate that.
2: Wait, was that her baby on that you posted the other day?
0: Yeah.
2: She's adorable.
0: If you see a baby, I want to make this be known because there's probably some females out there. They're like, oh, nah, he got a kid. And I'll be sliding in some girls' DMs and they don't be responding. I'll be wondering, like, you probably think I got a kid. No, I don't, shorty. Like, that's my niece. If you see me post a baby on my Instagram story, my Instagram period, that is my niece.
2: The problem with jumping to conclusions.
1: That baby is not mine. Yo, yeah, no, I could never post like one of my little cousins because they'd be like, I always knew it. I'm like, you knew what? What did you know? What are you talking about, bro? Real quick on the subject of Mother's Day. So somebody posted like a tribute to their mom. I'm not going to air out their name, but they posted a tribute to their mom. Beautiful tribute, beautiful words on Instagram. But the song choice kind of threw me off. Now what they chose was Tupac's Dear Mama. Now it's a beautiful song, don't get me wrong. But yo, when that, and even as a crack fiend mama, you always was a black queen mama. I was like, hold up. Yo, Tupac Shakur, why are you doing that to your moms on the track? We did not need to know that information. We didn't.
2: Yo.
1: A crack fiend is crazy, bro.
0: It's ridiculous.
1: I'm like, yeah, next time choose
2: that was low-key shady.
1: Next year, choose a different song, bro.
0: They be wearing out that song every Mother's Day, y'all.
2: When I hear that on Mother's Day, I immediately swipe to the next post because I'm like, bro.
1: I'm like, listen to the lyrics a little bit.
0: Get a different song.
2: Get a different song. Like, please. And My Everything by Mary J. Blige, too.
1: Oh, yeah, that's yeah.
2: It's good, but it's just, like, it's overplayed now.
0: I'm tired of that song. You see that on kids' birthdays and...
2: Yeah.
0: Like, come on. Like, we get it. Like, please get another song.
2: Because there's times where I want to use them, like, it's played too much.
1: See, this leads exactly into what I want to talk about during the Shaboing Boing of the Week.
3: Shaboing Boing.
1: Because, Melanie sent a little text to me during our break. The idea of ethical hating. Like, I ain't saying it's wrong to hate somebody or something. But there's a way you go about it. You look kind of crazy if you go about it certain ways. I.e., we all know the Bad Bunny halftime show this past February during the Super Bowl was polarizing. You know, a lot of people thought a Spanish artist during the Super Bowl, this is America, right? That's what we had. So, yeah, I do want to talk about that, and we will get to the Shaboing Boing of the Week.
3: Shaboing Boing!
1: In a moment. It's probably my favorite segment on this show, if I had to be honest. We do got a caller on the line. Caller, you're on the recess. Bella on air. What's up?
4: What's up, everybody?
1: Oh, I know that voice. Melanie, what's up?
4: Nothing. What's up with you guys?
1: Well, we're good. We're just reminiscing on our weekends, Mother's Day, and clowning people for their song choices on Mother's Day.
4: Yes. Yeah. What is that? Like, is your mom a crack fiend? Like,
1: that's all I'm asking. That's all I want to know. Like, why did you choose that song?
4: What? No idea.
1: Yeah,
4: with that Kanye Hey Mama song, same thing.
1: Oh, that's another overused one for sure. I love that one. Melanie, you want to break down this text you sent me though earlier on ethical hating? What you mean by that? What do you mean by that?
4: I think it's okay to hate. I'm sorry. I do. Like, listen, when you know somebody's hating on you, you keep it going. Like, you're like, I gotta prove my haters wrong. And I really just want to talk about the Dylan Brooks of it all. That is how you ethically hate. I love that.
1: Now, for those that don't know what she's talking about, Dylan Brooks is an NBA player. He's had a lot of beef with LeBron in the past. Now, his team is out the playoffs. Funny enough, to the same team LeBron was facing, the OKC Thunder, defending champions. Yo, I was watching the game just chilling. Game was going along. All of a sudden, the Amazon cameras pan right to Dylan Brooks. And the pan out was like cinematic. He had the ice on with the shades, and he is the grill on, just showing all 32, showing all 32, just like laughing at LeBron at the free throw line, staring right at him. I'm like, yo, this is what real hating's all about right here. For real. That was beautiful.
0: It's wonderful.
1: Melanie, you there?
4: Yeah. Okay.
1: Oh. I don't know what happened. It said she was locked for something. But yeah, that was real hating. I loved every bit of that. For real.
4: I don't know. I don't think it's wrong to hate on people. I think it's totally fine, especially if you're not like actively like harming them. I think it's fine. It's funny. It gives you something to live for. Think of Michael and Prince. It fuels you.
1: It does. Listen, I think about all the people that might hate me or do hate me, or I know for a fact 1,000% hate me. It gets me going. Kind of does something for me. I don't know.
4: Exactly.
1: That drive you're talking about. Yeah, no, I think, have y'all had an experience where somebody just couldn't stand y'all, but instead of getting like, why don't people like me? You put a battery in your back and kept going.
0: Nah, people don't. I don't see it first. Like, it's not confrontational. Like, I don't see it. I can feel it. Like, I know this. I got some haters out there, but they won't ever show
1: the address. Well, first off, this is Long Island, the least confrontational place in the world. So you're never going to really know. Like, they're not going to explicitly tell you.
0: No, they're not going to tell you in Queens either. I ain't going to lie to you. It's not confrontational at all.
4: Queens is the prime example of ethical hating. Everybody loves watching face over there.
1: Watching face. Yeah, no, that's... I gotta agree. Look, hate is a complex thing. I think in terms of what we're about to talk about too, with the Bad Bunny halftime show. I know Melanie, you wrote something about that on your Substack a couple days after the halftime show went on, and you kind of touched on the reaction of. Well, I always say there's two Americas, so the one half of America really was going crazy about it, and we got proof coming up on the Shaboyin Boing of the week. So. Yeah, wait until y'all hear these complaints to the FCC. Yeah, this is a little crazy. Melanie, you have any more?
4: Not really. I was enjoying the interview with Barbara. I thought it was amazing. And also, Eric, I do want to say, you are greedy. 2 media jobs? Leave something for the rest of us, please.
0: Listen, I've came into the industry really with 2 jobs, so I lost one and now I'm just trying to get one back. I mean, sometimes greedy. You got to be greedy in this industry.
1: Facts.
4: Nah.
2: He said, nah, I'm not with it.
1: No. That's great. Appreciate the call, Melanie. We'll see you next week, hopefully. Fingers crossed.
4: Yes, pray for it.
1: Yes. Inshallah.
4: Abdullah.
1: Thank you, Melody. Yeah, we about ready for the Shaboyin Boing of the week. It's been a minute. Let's get to it.
5: Yes. You're gonna get me in trouble.
6: Shaboyin Boing.
7: Shaboyin Boing. Get the out your mouth, dummy.
8: Shaboyin Boing of the week award.
1: Get it out your mouth. Get it out your mouth, dummy. Now, for those that don't know, here on the Recess Bell, we coined this phrase. Well, we didn't invent it, but we ran with it because it the noises in the background always knock out Lay, bro. I ran with it because there be a lot of shameless, how should I say, deriding that goes on. Like, yo, you on them too much. Hop off it. Hop off it. Do you know we can see you? So here's the thing for this week. This is from the publication Wired.com. Following a Freedom of Information Act request from Wired to the FCC, FCC Commission, the Federal Communications Commission, and the abbreviation is the FCC. We know about the FCC. We almost violate every rule in here every week. Okay. And we know about them.
2: Yeah.
1: So they released 2,155 complaints that the agency received about the Super Bowl, most of which were about the halftime show. Now, per Wired, I'm thinking about the HBO show. Man gotta have a code.
2: Hey, man.
1: Per Wired, many of the complaints focused on the fact that the show was not in English and a chunk of people were upset about indecency in the Spanish lyrics. But wait, if you're mad that it's not in English, I would presume that you don't know Spanish. But how come you know the lyrics are indecent in Spanish? I'm confused already. We just started. Oh, here we go. One viewer from Layton, Alabama.
2: Oh, God.
1: I know he got a cousin.
2: Sweet home Alabama.
1: I know he got some cousins on him, boy. quote, Bad Bunny performed these lyrics live without any apparent censorship. Dancers engaged in intense grinding, hip thrusting, and twerking, simulating sex mirroring the lyrics. Cameras captured close-ups of suggestive contact and pelvic motions, amplifying the explicit nature. Oh, the horror.
2: Wait, can we talk about that? Because honestly, twerking, like the history behind it, it wasn't even supposed to be like a sexual thing. Like, it was just like for dancing, for like the African culture. And then people, like, it came to America and everybody's like, oh, this is too much. Like, they over here gyrating or whatever like that. But it's like, this is literally just a dance that people are just taking out of context and calling it sexual.
1: You know, I used to talk to this Caribbean girl and I was like, she was like, oh, you know, all the stuff we do at carnival, dancing and grinding. Yo, it's not sexual. I'd be like, so can I go and get a little wind down? She was like, I was like, gotcha. Gotcha. What you talking about? But you are right. There is a history that was not sexual and that kind of got added on eventually.
2: No, yeah.
1: Continuing on, some viewers complained that their children understand Spanish and they didn't like those kids hearing Bad Bunny's lyrics.
2: Why are they listening?
1: One viewer from Indiana said that even though they didn't speak Spanish, this is what real hating's all about right here. They looked up translations of the lyrics later and got upset.
9: Shaboing boing.
1: Oh, you going out your way like that?
2: It got them that pressed.
1: An analysis of the FCC complaints over Bad Bunny's halftime show found that the top three states for complaints were Texas, Florida, and California.
0: Whoa.
1: Yeah, I knew he was going to be surprised at that.
2: Not surprised with Florida, low-key.
1: Texas, Florida, and California. 497 complaints contain the word vulgar. You hear that? That's a dog whistle. Also, 735 of them contain the word Spanish. And 919 of them contain Bad Bunny's name.
9: Shaboing boing.
1: Now, at least one complaint made reference to the immigration status of the performers. Oh, here we go now. Here. Now we get into it.
2: That's crazy.
1: One viewer from Raleigh, North Carolina said, quote, there are illegals on my TV screen, unquote. How do you know? You have everybody's government in your Rolodex and you looked it up mid-performance?
2: Prime example of jumping the gun and not knowing what they're talking about.
0: Maybe they should go do something about it personally. See right, how that works out for them.
1: But this is why I'm confused. Because wasn't y'all protesting the halftime show? I thought y'all was going to tap in with Erica Kirk and Kid Rock over there at Turning Point USA. But I guess all y'all was listening or watching. 2,155 complaints.
2: They wasn't rocking with the Kid Rock.
1: This is why it's Shaboing Boing right here.
9: Shaboing Boing.
1: This is why it's, if you're going to hate and be like, yo, I can't watch that. Oh, the recess bell on there. That show is gobbledygook. I don't know. I'm not listening to that. Then you're going to come back and be like, yo, did you hear what they did yesterday? Hate me or love us. Hate us or love us. You listen, all right? Yo, just stand on it. If you're going to hate, stand on it.
2: Right.
1: That's the crazy part. And to my point earlier, people really be like, yo, I hate such and such. I can't stand such and such. This is why I can't stand social media. And I swear to God, if I did not run an online network magazine, I would not be on social media like that. Because it's genuinely like, oh, I can't stand this. I can't stand that. Yo, at the top of every story view, always caught up on what they're posting. I'm like, yo. Are you sure you hate them? It kind of sounds to me like you love them. Can't get enough of them. Need them in their life. Wow, man. That's so crazy to me, bro.
2: That's what you hear.
1: One viewer from Yakima, Washington, pointed out the show, which aired on NBC, was... yo, this one right here is going... I know it's going to get a reaction. Quote, was not reflective of a compliant organization and more of an illegal immigrant takeover... to taunt ICE, unquote.
10: melting ice. What are we going to do that ice is being made fun of?
2: I would laugh at that post. That's not funny.
1: No, I did laugh when I read it the first time. When I was doing my notes, I was like, ain't no way. Ain't no way. Wow, man.
2: You're like, you really have the time and day to do that. Like, you don't have nothing else better to do. Like, no shopping or anything like that.
1: Yeah, like Melanie talked about ethical hating. The other side of that would be nonsensical hating.
2: Mm-hmm.
1: Because, like, I'll say it again. If I genuinely do not like somebody, why would I feel the need to keep up with them? Why? No. I'll tell you, I'll fall out with people. All that stuff's getting muted. You might even get a block depending on what you did. And I'm definitely not seeking you out. So I want to know what the psyche is for people like, yo, I don't like such and such. But keep track of everything they on. Like, I just read in the story. One of these people literally Googled the lyrics, put it in Google Translate and said, ah. That's so crazy to me, bro. That's wild. It's not that deep to me.
0: Just got to laugh at certain things at sometimes. Like, because people are going to be who they are, man. Like, just got to laugh and move on with life. Because this, honestly, it's annoying, but, I mean, what do you expect, honestly? Like, look at the hands that our country is in.
1: Yeah. Mm-hmm. Well, no, he's... That's the thing. I feel like, obviously, a lot of these people feel more emboldened to say all this stuff now because of the leadership. But still, like, I just want to make clear, it's nonsensical because, oh, there's illegals on the team. How do you know they're illegal?
2: Right.
1: And I wrote about dog whistling in the psychological sense, but in the political sense, I think most people know what it is. It's like, yo, you say a certain phrase, like, I don't know. Let me think for a second. A dog whistle term. Make America great again.
2: Mm-hmm.
1: It implies that America is not great now, but like, what do you want to make great again? I always wondered that. I don't keep like Trump supporters in my circle like that, but I always wanted to like make it great back to what?
2: Right. I haven't thought about that. That's
1: something. Yeah. I'm just like, what you mean by that?
2: When was it ever great?
1: Yeah, that's all I want. Like, yo, I'm happy to live here and all that. But I'm just saying, like, it's a dog whistle term is what I'm trying to say. Yeah. Like, you're trying to put forth a message without actually explicitly saying it. That's all. So, yeah, shout out to FCC. Had to gather up 2,155 complaints about Bad Bunny's halftime show. I mean, I don't know. I personally enjoyed it.
0: They enjoyed it, too.
1: Clearly. Yeah, but yeah, shout out the people from Alabama. We had Indiana, North Carolina, Texas, Florida. Yeah. Yeah. Not surprised by the locations.
2: Mm-hmm.
1: Yeah. That's the Sheboing Boing of the week, though.
11: Sheboing
1: Boing. Listen, man, that's my moral of the story here. If you really are like, yo, I can't stand so-and-so, or I can't stand this artist, I can't stand this, I can't stand that. You had people being like, yo, I hate Michael Jackson for all the things that I think he did and they said he did. Guess who was the front row to the movie?
0: Mm-hmm.
1: Face full of popcorn. What we doing?
0: They didn't add that in the movie.
2: Yo.
1: Like, and then you have like the for the sports angle of it, because we just talked about the Knicks and the NBA, and obviously the playoffs is in full swing right now. If you are like, I can't stand LeBron James, you know what? He's been in the league too long. He got a son playing with him, da-da-da-da-da. And then you tell me his exact stat line from last night, I'm going to be like, wait. Okay. So you don't hate LeBron. You're studying who you hate. It's just strange to me, but I don't want to sound like a broken record. So it's just interesting.
2: Wow, I'm looking at this right now. Like, they really did a whole essay like on these reviews. It's crazy.
0: Are we surprised?
1: Hate, like Melanie said, and we talked about earlier, hate is a great motivator, right? So, you know, I that's why I don't think anybody really hates me for real. I think I like perturb some people at best.
0: No, they hate on the great things that you do,
2: because
0: they can't do it. That's what
2: it is.
1: Mm. And that's where, you know, I will talk about this on the mental health section of our website and our platform, but the jealousy and envy thing is a real thing, because that will drive you to do some real insane things, like Lay said, type out essays to the FCC. You know, it's like, you can't care that much.
0: No, they care that much.
2: They care too much.
0: They care too much, but like you said, once the leadership of the country changed and shifted, it's like they all came out like roaches when you turn the lights off. They started showing their true colors. Day one.
1: Yo, there was one group chat I was in where Trump won the election and they was like doing parades and showing gifts and all this stuff. I'm like Patrick when he got back to the Rock, all them eyeballs staring at him. Who are you people? Where was all this when I was getting to know y'all? Wow, man.
2: But at the same time, like, sometimes I think like they just do it for entertainment purposes. Like, they don't really like Trump.
0: They do.
2: You think so? I don't know.
0: See, the thing is, they're not Republicans. They are MAGA.
2: You know?
0: No, because you know what it is too? Look at Trump's cabinet from his first term and look at his cabinet in his second term. It's completely different.
1: Yo, bro.
0: He had Republicans on his he had straight Republicans on his cabinet in the first term.
2: True.
0: None of those people are back on his cabinet. It's straight MAGA. Straight, you know, Yes Men, yep. Cash Patel.
1: Keep paying Bondi.
0: And look what happened to her. Like, she started to have some pushback. You know what she, you know what happened? Snap of a finger, she's gone.
1: Unemployment line. Yeah, it's funny you bring that up, because Trump literally said, too, the other week, I think we played it on the show, where he was like, yo, I like to hang out with losers because they make me feel better about myself. And I was like, that's a wild thing to say out loud, but do you know how many people truly feel that way? They treat life like it's a Mean Girls sequel. Like, oh, yeah, you know, I'll hang out with people that I think I'm better than, because it raises my self-esteem. Yep, that's very common.
0: It boosts your image. See, I can't do that. I can't be around that, because what motivation am I really going to have? Cause I got to be around some people that got some motion in this, that's doing a big one. Like, cause if you're not doing your big one, like, where's the growth gonna come from?
1: Yeah, it's weird. It's like if I had a wife and kids who was 40 years old and I'm hanging around like 21-year-olds, hanging out with them. It's like you got to be looking at me crazy. Like, what's the motive here?
0: Like, you're a loser, bro. You're 40 with kids and a wife, and your marriage is damn near falling off. And it's just like, oh yeah, I'm about to go to this spot with my boys. Oh yeah, what spot y'all going to? Oh yeah, we going to what's that spot? Amadeus. Like, yo, bro, we going to the top nightclub, and we going to Starlet's. We going to Starlet's in Long Island City. Oh yeah, who you going with? Oh yeah, I'm going with my boys. You get there, you look like, yo, these your boys? Like,
1: not knows
0: how they got here. Oh yeah, they took the bus.
2: Which bus are you talking about?
1: They had to take the nice to Jamaica first.
2: Okay.
1: Then they had to take
0: Wow. Yeah, some of them took the train, you know what I'm saying? Some of them live in Harlem. They took the train down. You know what I'm saying? Like, you're a loser, bro. And that's what Trump is. Like, you're a loser, bro. You surrounding yourself around a bunch of losers because you're not political, and you got to have a whole bunch of people that's not political right behind you. Like, Mike Pence was too political for him.
1: Yeah.
0: Too political. That's why he's not his vice president now.
1: This is why I love psychology and sociology so much, because I can't tell you, I started studying it here. Obviously, I went in a different direction with media, but fascinating things people in their psyche do, especially in group settings. Like, it's fascinating.
0: Amazing.
1: Yeah, I can't air no dirty laundry.
2: The switch would be crazy in group settings too.
1: Yeah. Yeah. We all know Eric knows exactly what I'm talking about here. Where you have a great thing going with your boys and you're having a great time, throwing some bad things in the picture. All of a sudden, they bringing up stuff like, yo. remember when you tripped over?
0: Yep. And you know what?
1: Fell flat on your face back a couple years ago. Like, bro, what are you doing?
0: And going back real quick, going back to like the 4 year old around 20 and 21 year olds, right? Say if you're around a group of girls and everything, and like y'all in the spot and everything, this is like, yo, remember I picked you up from that spot? You ain't had no money or nothing like that. And this is like, yo, bro, you're weird.
1: Yo,
0: what are you doing? Like,
1: oh my god,
0: you're scaring them away. Like at this point, because you 40 talking about, oh yeah, remember what I did for you? Like, bro, you have grays in your beard. What are you doing, bro? You shouldn't even be here with us. I don't even rock with you like that.
2: You 37. You scaring them.
1: You scaring them away.
0: Like honestly, I'm not gonna lie. And I'm like, I hate to use him as an example because we love him. Like I love my guy Corey. He's like, he's. That's it. That's the cutoff. Like his age is the cutoff.
2: You 36.
0: After his age, like I'm not hanging with nobody that's you know 35 and up. Like I'm not doing that. No. Because then there's a huge generational gap. We grew up different, and then like your life is different from mine. Like you probably got your own crib, car, probably got a kid. Like yo, bro, I'm not. You're not doing that.
1: There are certain things, like if I happen to be president, I would write certain things into legislation. Like there's certain behaviors you got to give up once you get to a certain age. Like I'm talking like mid-30s. I mean, yeah, you got to have some kind of setup, a house, car, mm-hmm. at least an old lady, something where you got to let some of that, you know. And I talked to a friend about this the other day. It's an epidemic, actually. A lot of people never really mentally left high school either.
0: No.
1: They stuck there.
2: Oh, yeah.
1: They never left.
0: We peaked in high school.
1: We talk about arrested development with the Michael Jackson stuff. A lot of people low-key got that arrested development where it's like, you're still thinking like a high schooler. You're gossiping like a high schooler. You're bigging yourself up like you in high school. High school things. Like, oh, my this cologne I got or this girl I talked to. Yo, leave.
0: You remember I had her in high school? Mind you, she's going on trips every month. Right, she's bro. Doing her thing. She's a nurse now.
1: Bro, she's engaged. Doing? She's engaged.
0: You still smoking the same block work that you was smoking in high school. That's what you doing. That's what you have going for yourself. She don't remember you, dog.
1: Yo, this conversation is so on point. I'm going to postpone the sports report to the podcast feed, bro. Because it's really, I see it everywhere. I see it all the time. It reminds me, sorry to cut you off. Go ahead.
2: No, it reminds me of like how like you had those like 30-year-olds or 40-year-olds, they visit the high school and stuff. They're like, oh, remember?
1: Yo. Yo.
2: They be deep in like the homecomings. I'm like, yo, we do not know you. This is for teenagers. Like,
0: you know what's crazy about that though? Not even the like, we can go to 24, 25 year olds too. Like, what are you doing at a high school homecoming?
1: Mm.
0: You're around a whole bunch of high schoolers. You feel comfortable enough to be around some underage people? Like, is this the space that you feel comfortable in? If it is, like, that is seriously a problem.
2: Like, I get it if you're contributing, but it's like, it's just like you just go there like, you know what, I'm gonna go to this homecoming today. You know, I'm gonna support my homecoming, my high school homecoming that I graduated in 2009. You're 36.
1: You're 36.
2: You're 36. You need to grow up. You need to have a family. You need to get a job. And yeah.
1: And don't get me wrong. Like, this is the recess bell, right? Where we empower creativity and hope to inspire some level of nostalgia in people based on, like, the memories we had as kids, right? Like, it's recess, right?
2: Mm-hmm.
1: It gets to a point, though.
2: It gets to a point.
1: It does. Like.
0: Nah, you know what's so funny?
1: And before you go air, like, the name is, it's a theoretical name. Like, I promise you. My 28-year-old that's not swinging on some monkey bars, bro. It's not happening. No. Because it's like we're supposed to age past certain things. I'm sorry to cut you off.
0: Nah, it's all good because, like, I was trying to think about a time where I've really seen this with my own two eyes. And honestly, I went to high school with somebody. I was never cool with him, never really spoke to him. But I saw him one day. And it was 4th of July. My cousin was doing this firework show. And he was there, but he had a whole bunch of little homies with him. And I'm like, damn, bro, you're a loser. Like, I wanted to say that to him, but I was just like, you know what? Like, it's all right. Like, people are just going to be what they're going to be. Like, but damn, bro, like, yo, you got the little homies with you, like, and you rolling like you group leader, like, no, like,
1: oh my god,
0: that's not okay.
1: Oh. Eric hit the nail on the head right there. Like, sometimes some people just want to feel like the A1 homie, right? Like the leader of the friend group, as the common phrase right now. Mm-hmm. And I'm just like, it's not that serious. I'm sorry. Like, if you like the old, like, the Trump comment started this conversation. Oh, I hang around losers. They make me feel better about myself. He just said the quiet power out loud for so many people. Cause it's like, yo, this is your circle, huh? Okay.
0: And you know what's crazy about that? He said that, and the people that's around him are okay with that.
1: Like, yeah, because what they gonna do? What are they gonna do? He knows that they got him, or he got them in his back pocket. They're not gonna stand up against Trump.
2: I don't know.
1: He's gonna be like, "You're fired." Yeah, it's not gonna happen.
2: Yeah, that's how they're getting paid.
1: Yeah. And this is
11: Shaboing Boing.
1: This is why I will always say Shaboing Boing is the second pandemic. What's going on? Just hop off it a little bit. Let's just hop off. It's not that serious. It's not that deep.
2: Yeah.
1: No, it's okay.
2: They need to get off the John.
1: Yeah. Sure. It's okay. You can be whatever you want to be. And it's funny that I'm doing the People Pleaser project on the recess bell right now, because it kind of, that's part of it, right? Mm-hmm. This is the other side of it, where your self-esteem is low and you feel like you have to avoid conflict and suck up to people and seek people's approval all the time. That's the other side of it. People going to look at you like, that's pathetic. It's the sad part of it, because anybody that's self-aware about being a people pleaser is like, yeah, nah, this isn't good. Like, I'm trying to change this. But people are going to look at you that way, the same way we're going to look at, you know, people that are 36 and doing that. That's all I'm saying. I didn't expect to get that much of an agenda off today.
0: We had to, because some people needed to hear that. Whether they take account and really use that information to their advantage, or they just continue to be losers. Hey, you heard it. Do something about it. Stop being a damn loser.
2: Like, listen.
1: I talk about how I have a job right now. I'm like, yo, I can't wait to leave and do something better. But it's some people at that same job that's been there like 20 years. I'm like, oh, Mother of Mary. You don't want nothing more for yourself? No, I'm good right here. Oh, okay.
2: Okay.
1: On your $18 an hour. Copy.
2: Copy.
1: But again, I don't want to be judgmental. Everybody, look, times is tough.
0: Nah, people need to learn how to grow. Like, to stop. No, you're not staying in the same spot. No, like, that's not okay.
2: It's not okay.
0: You content with being in the same spot. Like, God damn. Yeah,
2: you
0: literally
2: have to, like, sit back and realize, like, damn, I need to change something.
0: They never hear that in their head.
2: No, like.
1: This is why I say self-awareness is a superpower. You know, I am somebody that has been, like, chronically self-aware. I'm my own worst critic. Mm-hmm. There's some people that are just like, la-di-da, I'm good. This is great. this life is good. And I can't hate too much on what people got going on if that suits them, but it don't suit me.
0: Nah, they just happy with their life. And honestly, I wish I could find some type of happiness the way they find happiness in life, with how content they are, because I would be living on the moon right now. Like, yeah. I would be great, but no, like, I'm not content with where I'm at in life right now. I feel like I should be on the highest of mountains, but it's work to do. Like, honestly, you just got to keep putting in work. And some people don't, they just don't get that. Like, they don't have that kind of drive, and I don't get it, man.
1: But it's never too late for people to turn it around.
0: No, and that's the great thing. It's never too late.
1: Absolutely.
2: Yeah.
1: Welcome to our TED Talk, or you know, we're piecing our TED Talk. Leave $20 at the door. The recess bell in there is out of here. On behalf of Lay, on behalf of Eric Sincere, this is Joshua Yumahi signing off. Thanking you once again for listening to our program here on the Voice of Nassau Community College, 90.3 WHBC. Of course, everybody say, you 36!
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